0: Miles McBride, 25 points in a three-point barrage for New York. 7 of 9 shooting from long distance for McBride. The Wizards won the NBA's draft lottery. WNBA wins for New York and Seattle. In the NHL playoffs, this is going on right now. It is Sabres 1-1 after 1 at Montreal. To Major League Baseball. In progress, we've got Tigers up 3-0 at the Royals in the bottom of the second. Giants have just won in 12 innings, 7-6 over Pittsburgh. Padres came back for a 10-inning win against the Cardinals, 3-2. I'm Steve DeSager.
1: 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Fox Sports Sunday is on. The plays, the interviews, the players, the coaches, the breaking news, the top stories. When it goes down, we will cover it all.
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4: Okay, let's cook on a Sunday night. And speaking of the kitchen and food, this is always one of my favorite analogies. Have you ever had that person that pulls out the milk from the fridge and then they take a sip and there's something wrong with the milk? And they go, ew! And what's the next thing they say? They look at you and they go, try this. And I'm like, no, I don't. You just said it tastes like curdled milk. I am not going to try this. That sounds very unpleasant to me. And it dawns on me, Ephraim Salam, and good evening to you. It dawns on me that might be what I did last week when I said, boy, the Oklahoma City Thunder, unwatchable. I can't stand them. They are absolutely an embarrassment to the game. And the fact that the officials in the NBA has not been able to figure out this ridiculousness, they're going to give SGA an MVP. Give me a break. And then, as the show ended, I went, hey, Ephraim, Laker fan, try this. So, how did it taste?
5: It was awful. It was spoiled milk.
4: Mm-hmm.
5: Curdled milk.
4: Talk to me, brother.
5: Cheese.
4: I've been waiting all
5: Blue
4: week.
5: Cheese.
4: I've been waiting all week to hear my man talk about playing games that matter against the Oklahoma City Thunder.
5: Number one, I want to take my hat off to LeBron James and some of the Lakers. I want to take my hat off to J.J. Redick.
4: That was awesome.
5: I think J.J. Redick has done a tremendous job given what he has to work with. And there is absolutely no replacement for 33 points a game.
4: Yep.
5: Which typically goes up in the playoffs. So around 36 points a game. No matter what you do or who you have, there's no replacement for that. That's buckets in, buckets out. Right now we have about 36 points out of the rotation. And, you know, up until last night's game, if you look at the scores, the Lakers have been playing pretty good defense.
4: Mm-hmm.
5: This is a team that's scored 150, 160 on some teams. And for the most part, the defensive edge that they took SGA out of the game completely. The other guys decided to show up and handle business, which, you know, shout out to them. And that goes to a well-coached team. But, like, I'm trying not to come from a place of anger.
4: Mm-hmm. I'm gonna get it out of you some point in these next 3 hours.
5: But it's been very disappointing to me as a former player for some players to just not get it, not get what this is, and you know, as a Laker, what it means to be in positions like this. Like, you can tell some players just are playing, which you can do for the Wizards, and you can do for

0: the Pelicans, and you can do for the Utah Jazz. In any, well, not even Utah, because they have a history. But you can do for any of the teams that populate the top 10 in draft picks. That for, you know, top 10 draft order this year. You can just go play, and you can be good. But when you go to a franchise steeped in winning like the Lakers or the Celtics, it means something different. So the playoffs are that they mean so it's not a game. It's not just another game. And so when you get into that arena and you look up and you see all that greatness donning the Raptors, it has to mean something to you. And you can tell it doesn't mean anything to some guys. Some guys just getting a check and playing basketball. And look, hey, that's what they're there for. They're there to play basketball. But when you come to the Lakers, you're there to help win a championship. There is no, shout out to Marcus Smart. I love Marcus Smart. Oh, he's too old. He's this. And, oh, he's undersized. Now, man, he will give you everything and some.
1: Sure.
0: He may not be on offensively, but I'll tell you what, he'll bust his chin on the ground defensively. And that means something.
1: You know what everybody listening is thinking right now, right? I wonder if he's going to say the names of the people that he's talking about.
0: Like DeAndre Ayton?
1: Okay.
0: Pack him up.
1: Okay.
0: I'm watching him. My son, who's 11, is like, hey, Dad, why isn't DeAndre Ayton rebounding? Son, I don't know. I mean, he's 6'11". Dad, how come DeAndre Ayton can't catch the ball? Son, hey, I don't know, son. He's in the NBA. Dad, how come DeAndre Ayton – like, I'm watching with my son. He's asking me questions I wish I had the answer to.
1: Well, you know what the answer is. Because he's DeAndre Ayton.
0: Good Lord, man.
1: And what I tend to think about – and this isn't true for all sports. Like, for instance, in the NFL, because of non-guaranteed contracts, you dudes tend to, most of you tend to put on a handful of uniforms by the end of your career. That is the nature of the structure of the NFL.
0: Yes.
1: But in some other sports, sometimes it takes a guy getting to his third and fourth team before people go, oh,
0: now I get it.
1: No, just now I get it. Yeah. Now I get why teams that invested in this person then moved off of this person.
0: He was the number one pick in the draft, correct?
1: Exactly.
0: Oh, okay, cool.
1: Exactly. Exactly. This is team number three, right?
0: Yep.
1: Not. Correct me if I'm wrong. This is not a person who's even close to 30 years old yet, right?
0: No. Young man.
1: DeAndre Ayton is...
0: Young man.
1: 27.
0: Young man.
1: 27 years old. 27 years old, number one overall pick in the draft, third team.
0: I get it. I understand it.
1: Right.
0: Now.
1: I've never. I did not cover the Blazers. I did not cover the Suns, and I no longer cover the Lakers. So I've never been on a day in, day out basis with DeAndre Ayton. But when he was a hot rumor last offseason, I was like, no. Number one, do you understand the investment?
0: Yeah.
1: That a franchise is making when they make you the number one overall pick. And yep. For them to move off you, and then the next team also is like, yeah, we're good.
0: And it's not coaching, because J.J. Redick is a tremendous
1: coach.
0: And you know he doesn't – man, watching when the Lakers got out-rebounded on one possession, I think about three, four, five times, and DeAndre Ayton standing underneath the basket, literally doing what I'm doing right now, nothing. And J.J. Redick just wouldn't sit down and was like, I don't know what to tell you. I don't know what to say. I don't know how to coach that. If it's not important to you, if it doesn't mean everything to you, then the Lakers, the Celtics, the Knicks, these are places you shouldn't go. You shouldn't go play on those teams. Because it's different. You can get away with that in Washington. You can get away with that in New Orleans. You can get away with that in certain Brooklyn. Just come play. Just get your stats. 15, 12. Yeah, come on. Yeah, okay. But when it comes to the playoffs, especially, you know, the second round, when you go to a place, no matter who you're playing, you go to a team that is used to winning. And it means something when you don't show up and play to your ability or above your ability, not even your ability. You have to play above your ability. Talking about, yes.
1: Yes, the hustle play that Ayton did not make.
0: Multiple times.
1: It was called for a foul then for holding Isaiah Hartenstein after that. It appears that J.J. Redick sat down between a couple of assistant coaches and said, quote, I can't play him.
0: That's exactly right. Yeah. You can't.
1: And it's also a fascinating angle that you just took, which I don't disagree with, but can I just say that the sports fan in me wants to say, actually, I'd like to see you play your ass off no matter what jersey you're in.
0: Yeah, but it doesn't work like that. There's pressure other places.
1: But
0: that's the thing.
1: And
0: yeah,
1: but
0: in reality, that would be yes. That's right.
1: It's not like nobody plays hard for Washington. It's not like nobody plays hard for New Orleans. Certain guys, who I think what you're saying, are wired that way, and so they're better off in one of those jerseys.
0: I got two examples for you.
1: Fire away.
0: Golden State is one of those places.
1: Of course.
0: That I put on the level with the Celtics, the Lakers, and, you know, the storied franchise. Or you just can't do anything. You just can't be there, right? So Jordan Poole helps him win a championship, and he goes to Washington.
1: Mm-hmm.
0: What happened? Have you seen some of his highlights when he got there? Do anything.
1: It got silly.
0: Anything.
1: And then they gave
0: Kyle
1: him New
0: Kuzma.
1: And the Pelicans don't even want to play him.
0: Kyle Kuzma left the Lakers and went to Washington. Do anything. Right? Like, that's what I mean. Like, there's a different level. There's a different standard. You can't come down twing behind the back, not look at the rim, shoot up a three. It doesn't go with the – could you do that in Golden State?
1: No, not if you want to play basketball.
0: Right?
1: Yeah, not if you want to get in the game.
0: So there is a level – there are levels to this, and it's just not – all teams don't meet the same level. They don't. It's okay. They haven't won enough to meet that level or set that standard.
1: Well, and they also, I think, you know, because even those teams can moonlight as the bad teams if you go through all the years of history. But it, to me, what matters is in that given moment, and those franchises you brought up tend to have these players, do they have both the leadership on the bench and the leadership in the coaching room that will hold people accountable and absolutely will not allow that?
0: Right, and every team has downtime, right? Every team has restocking time.
1: Sure.
0: The Lakers had it, right? I remember when Kyle Kuzma and all those guys were there, and and Nick Young, and they had won a game, and they were celebrating because it was so bad, and Kobe was like, I can't do it.
1: Well, and prior to Steph Curry's arrival, the Warriors were the Wizards and the Pelicans.
0: Yes,
1: for years and years and years.
0: Yeah, Barron out there, you do anything, you can do anything.
1: They probably won't be that anymore, even after Steph is gone.
0: No,
1: because now a brand and an expectation has been established. I get it, but
0: that's what I'm talking about when I'm watching DeAndre Ayton and some other guys not really live up to the expectation or understand what that is. Understand, hey man, you can't be out here that tall, that athletic, and do nothing. You can't go a game and have two rebounds. What, are you crazy? And then pout when you don't get your touches. This is a real thing. Dealt with it all year. He's upset because he's not. Remember, he was like, I'm not Clint Capella. I wish we had Clint Capella. They're trying to make me Clint Capella, I think was the quote.
1: It is example.
0: God, I wish we had Clint Capella.
1: Right. It's example number 8 million of a team and a fan base acquiring a player for maybe less than you'd think. And then when you get him, you go, oh,

0: Now I know why he was available.
1: Pack him up.
0: Right. Now, it is very accountable and very former NFL offensive lineman-ish of you for me to lead you to the waters of Oklahoma City and have you transition that to focus on yourselves. Focus on yourselves being better first, which is what you did. However, in these Fox Sports Radio studios where we are broadcasting live, I ain't letting you off the hook. I want to know what it feels like to actually be the fan of the team that's watching this brand of basketball, the way it's officiated, watching their own players literally hold meetings with officials.
1: It was bad. It was bad, man.
0: I want to know because I can't stand it, and I don't even have a dog in the
1: man,
0: fight.
1: That, so, bro, let me tell you, man, game three?
0: Right.
1: No, man. Okay. Let's do that.
0: Okay, coming up next. That's Ephraim. I'm Mark. It's Fox Sports Radio.
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15: Hey, folks. 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State Senators Roland Roberts and Mark Maynard are two of the best we've got, hands down. 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

0: and they know how to get things done. 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
6: As veterans, we've dealt with noise. 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
9: 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Hit the thumbs up icon. Leave some comments. 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
9: Hit me.
10: Victor Wembanyama ejected. Flagrant 2. He reared back and elbowed Naz Reid in the chin. Almost knocked him out.
9: The Spurs are down by 2 in the early second quarter. He scored 4 points, and you're right. He is exiting the floor right now as we speak. He's dapping up all his teammates and telling them, we'll see you back in San Antonio, tied 2-2. That's what he's telling them, I think. He's acting like, hey, go win it without me.
10: I don't know about that.
9: Yeah. Woo! I saw the play.
10: It's pretty bad. It's pretty bad.
9: Yeah.
10: Can't do that.
9: Nope, you can't do that. Because it's kind of like after he pauses, it's definitely on a down moment.
10: He saw him. He saw him.
9: Yep. And you know, I mean, the officials, at least if they're thinking clearly, like they would like Well, you really got to mess up for someone like that to get thrown out of the game.
11: Of course. The world is watching,
9: they
11: Wimby.
9: They do not want
11: Sunday all of France night. Now gone dark on the NBA game.
9: I mean, so is America. Are you kidding? It's Sunday night. That's what we're tuning in to watch. I want to see Victor Wembanyama play Anthony Edwards. Like, you know, that's not what – we don't want this.
11: You know how tall Victor Wembanyama is and how long he is? He was just sitting on the bench. and Harrison Barnes, who's what, 6'9", 6'8"? Is standing up. Standing up near him. Victor Wembanyama, from a seated position, reached up and grabbed Harrison Barnes behind the neck to bring him in.
9: Dap it up.
11: To whisper something in his ear. What?
9: Yep.
11: Oh, Lord.
9: I mean, that's the crazy thing about Naz Reid. He was actually 20 feet away from Victor when he elbowed him in the face.
11: Naz is now headed back to the locker room.
9: He got clocked.
11: Yeah, I'm sure some teeth are loose or something like that. Maybe jaw offset. That's what those do. You hit it right in the right spot, that jaw clicked down a little bit.
9: Yep. God, that's got to be – you haven't had that.
11: It does not feel good. It doesn't feel good.
9: Have you broken your jaw?
11: I've had my jaw dislocated.
9: Ugh.
11: Ask me how many plays I missed.
9: You missed none. I know you. But how many meals did you miss? That's what I want to know.
11: That was tough. That was tough living right
9: there.
11: Did
9: they have to wire you?
11: No.
9: Okay.
11: Because once it goes back, if it's not broken.
9: Okay.
11: Once it goes back in, it's just like if you dislocate your shoulder, you dislocate your finger. But boy.
9: If there's one injury I can wish to the world of never having, that's like my son's friend a couple years ago.
11: Broke his jaw.
9: Broken jaw.
11: Wired that
9: and I mean,
11: shut.
9: Right there at the doctor, they're like, all right, so you're going to lose 30 pounds. And he's like, I'm sorry. You know, except for he didn't say I'm sorry because couldn't speak. So,
11: Cool. Yeah, we had a running back in college, San Diego State, George Jones, who after the first game broke his jaw. And they wired his jaw shut. And he went on to rush for 1,846 yards and like 22 touchdowns. With a jaw wired shut. He was drinking Ensure. And then they would get some potatoes and a steak and they would blend it up so he can get the real pro. Like, it was crazy. But he was killing on the football field.
9: Yeah.
11: Killing.
9: Anyway, so Victor's gone. Steve will have more in 2 minutes. Tell me how much you hate the Thunder.
11: Look,
9: I know they're good.
11: They're an extremely well-coached team. Their depth is unparalleled. No one has that level of depth in the NBA.
9: Mm-hmm.
11: No one has that level of depth in any sport. Not that I didn't on any level.
9: Right.
11: There's not 12 people you can put in and leave in, especially in the playoffs. As we know, the playoffs, the rotation gets shorter, less and less guys. You play 12 during the year, you play eight, maybe eight and a half during the playoffs. But the way they're officiated, the things that they try to get away, it made it feel bad. And it felt, I even feel bad talking about it because it's against my team. But some of that stuff is unexplainable. You can't explain away some of those calls. All would start to happen when the Lakers were actually up by about 7 or 8 in the back half of the third quarter. 3 bad calls one way, 3 atrocious calls the other way. That changes the whole complexity of the game.
9: Yeah.
11: And I'm sitting there watching like, this is out of this can't be real. My son was like, Dad, what is – I said, hey, man. My wife was like, this seems odd. This seems weird. Right? Like, we're watching the game. This doesn't seem right.
9: It makes my brain hurt. It really does. It's not even – and, I mean, I'm in full agreement with you. Like, I think there's a real officiating problem in the NBA, and that part is not solely about the Thunder at all. That would be ludicrous. But I want to keep stressing to people, my team.

0: team is not even in the playoffs. Like, this is not some sort of a slanted take against Oklahoma City. I'm telling you, you can't watch them. You can't watch them. And if Shai Gilgeous-Alexander, if that is the best player the league has to offer, if that is going to be the back-to-back MVP, back-to-back champion, and that is what we're going with, and the NBA just continues to beep, beep, beep, if you keep doing that, you're asking for copycats, you're asking for your games to become a joke, because he makes a complete mockery of the game of basketball.
1: Man. It's so
0: an absolute mockery of the game of basketball. That's how I feel.
1: Yeah, I'm excited. I almost want the Spurs
0: win
1: because they want no parts of the Spurs.
0: I can't wait for that series.
1: Now,
0: I hope it happens.
1: Either way, like, I'm looking at the way Minnesota's playing. I'm looking how Rudy Gobert is playing, and I'm like, man,
0: they'll be a challenge, but I don't think they can beat him four times.
1: I agree. I know the Spurs can beat them four times.
0: Hell yeah.
1: They almost did in the regular season.
0: Yep.
1: Beat them three times.
0: Exactly. There'd be one way that the T-Wolves could compete with Oklahoma City. They'd have to sign Steve DeSager.
1: Game.
0: No. Blouses. My opinion, Steve. Sorry. Comment below. The takes you like and those you don't.
2: Can I just say that it's apparent to all right now that Victor Wembanyama was completely unaware what the phrase flagrant foul penalty 2 meant? Because when it was announced, he was then informed that means you're walking to the locker room right now.
1: And he was like, wait, what?
2: Yeah. What? Kicked out? I mean, is there some sort of vernacular that you would understand on this? At Minnesota, it is a lead for the home team, Timberwolves, 41-34 over the Spurs, 7.5 minutes to go in the second quarter. Victor Wembanyama is out of the game after 4 rebounds in 12 minutes on the court. For the moment, the Spurs leading this second round series 2-1. About 50% shooting for San Antonio. Anthony Edwards has 11 points in 10 minutes on the court for the Timberwolves. Earlier, complete domination by the Knicks at Philadelphia.
1: Oh, Lord.
2: And my goodness, was that a serious home game for them in Philly.
1: Man, that was crazy, right? Joel Embiid said, I'll give you the money.
2: Yeah.
0: No, he didn't. And no, he wouldn't.
2: And once it got to 3-0,
1: it was over.
2: The whole city just threw up their arms.
1: Yeah.
2: There was and just threw up, period.
1: Fire sale.
2: 144-114, Knicks the final. Miles McBride, you might aware now he has a nickname because 17,000 people were chanting the nickname in the road game of Deuce every time he put up a trace. And McBride with 25 points, 3-point range. He was 7 of 9.
1: Oof.
2: 3 after 3 for this team from the first quarter on. Knicks as a club finished on 3-pointers. 25 for 44.
1: No team will ever, if they shoot like that, any team that shoots like that, you can't be beat.
2: I bet the Celtics will try.
1: Right.
2: New York's OG Anunoby was out again with a strained hamstring as well, and the Knicks swept the series 4-0. Joel Embiid, 24 points on 8 of 8 shooting, but Philly's season is over. Coming up Monday night, Oklahoma City, speaking of season almost over, is at the Lakers again. It's 3-0. Thunder, OKC now 7-0 against the Lakers head-to-head this season. Detroit up 2-1 is at Cleveland. The Cavs are 5-0 at home this postseason. Again, they will be at home tomorrow night. The Wizards won the NBA draft lottery. More on that in a moment. A reminder, about 75 players were invited to the NBA draft combine, which is this week in Chicago. The NBA finals start June 3rd. Seemingly, the Knicks will be off until then. No, it's only probably the this week they've got off. But yeah, they've bought themselves some time. Let's put it that way. The NBA draft's first round is June 23rd. Among the 4 WNBA games, road wins for the New York Liberty and the Seattle Storm. In the NHL playoffs, we've got a couple of second round games tonight. In about an hour, it's Vegas at Anaheim, with Vegas leading the second round series 2-1. currently at Montreal. Canadiens a 2-1 leader against Buffalo mid-second period. For the moment, that series tied at a game apiece. A reminder, the NFL will release its full schedule on Thursday. NASCAR victory at Watkins Glen today for Shane Van Gisbergen. The golf winners from Norway, Chris Reiten at Charlotte. He was the winner as Ricky Fowler tied for second place, two strokes behind. In Major League Baseball tonight, you got a Tiger team that lost five in a row that has the early lead at Kansas City. 3-2 Detroit going to the bottom of the fourth. The Padres won again. They tied it with two outs, bottom of the ninth, on a two-run homer from Nick Castellanos, and then beat St. Louis in 10 innings, 3-2, and the Padres are tied for first in the NL West. The Dodgers lost at home to the Braves again, 7-2. San Francisco in 12 innings beat Pittsburgh 7-6. Milwaukee on a walk-off homer won its fourth straight, beating the Yankees 4-3. Texas held the Cubs to just three hits in a 3-0 victory. Jacob DeGrom, the winning pitcher, 7 innings, 10 strikeouts. Now, the NBA draft lottery was today, this morning, for part of the country, and this is likely the last year of the current system to decide things, but wouldn't you know, the team with the worst record this season won the draft lottery this time.
0: Whoa.
2: Funny how that works out. It's the Chicago Bulls did very well today, though. They had the ninth best odds, and they moved up to number four. Memphis Grizzlies will be drafting number three. Utah Jazz drafting number two overall in a year when a BYU star is coming out. Guys, we could have 10 freshmen taken in the top 10 of the draft next month, including A.J. DeBanza at a BYU. The thing is, it's the Wizards drafting number one overall, so they have first crack at him. But if you don't get that guy, my goodness, is there depth in this summer's draft. You got Cameron Boozer of Duke, Darren Peterson of Kansas, who is in the news this week. North Carolina's Caleb, they were talking about his workouts that he's had. Of course, we didn't see him at the end of the season for Carolina, but Caleb Wilson will certainly be a lottery pick. Illinois' freshman Keaton Wagler, Darius Acuff, who we saw in March Madness with Arkansas.
0: Yep.
2: Houston freshman Kingston Fleming. Louisville freshman had a great season, Mikel Brown. Arizona freshman, they made a run, Braden Burris. We got a Tennessee freshman, Nate. And
1: it's deep, baby.
2: I just mentioned 10 guys, and literally they're all freshmen. One good thing went well for the Clippers today. Because Indiana's pick slipped to number five, it goes to the L.A. Clippers as part of this year's trade of Ivica Zubac to the Pacers. Because, you know, in the past, things haven't always gone well, either with the selecting or the dealing of draft picks or just deals in general. Shall we refresh our memories with the summer of 2019? Because that came up again today. That summer, the LA Clippers, to acquire Paul George and a first rounder that turned out to be almost literally nobody, the Clippers gave up Shai Gilgeous-Alexander and other draft choices, which included a first rounder in 2022, which is Jalen Williams of Oklahoma City. And also, I did see at number 12 overall for this summer, it's not the Clippers drafting there, it's Oklahoma City. So the Paul George trade continues to pay dividends. Back to you.
0: The Oklahoma City Thunder are in the lottery. Well, hopefully all those names you just read, hopefully one of them is a good foul baiter.
2: You know, it's a shame they don't have any depth on their talent on the roster with Oklahoma City. They could really use this pick.
0: Yeah, no,
2: already this is good. Somebody is predicting that once we get through the freshmen in the top 10, that at 12 overall, Oklahoma City could be selecting the Big Ten Player of the Year from Michigan. Axel Lindeborg would be out there.
0: And he's good. And, by the way, he could I will say this. You know, the Thunder are going to be, at some point, they're going to be victims of what the league did to sort of battle against the whole Warriors thing a handful of years ago. I still hate that homegrown players don't have some sort of salary cap exception or relief.
2: Well, they did start that with the Bird exception a while back.
0: For sure.
2: But, Boston.
0: But with the aprons and what's going on now, the second apron,
2: punitive.
0: If you do a great job of drafting and roster construction, you can't keep them together. You just can't. And I think that's kind of lame.
1: Yeah. The rich get richer.
0: Yep. They sure.
2: Because if you draft well, you want to keep those guys, and everybody will be more expensive, and things are kind of slotted in the draft and for veterans if you're good enough.
1: Yeah. But you also got to look at there's only so much, right?

0: What's the kid's name who's been going ham for OKC? The kid from
1: Mitchell?
0: Yes.
1: Yeah.
0: He doesn't – he's not going to want to stay.
1: No, I agree with you.
0: Right? Like, so remember the James Harden
1: Thunder.
0: James was coming off the bench.
1: Yep.
0: And he's like – I mean, he was essentially the starter in the fourth quarter, and he was going – crazy.
1: It's why Tracy McGrady and Vince Carter split up
0: right
1: in Toronto.
0: Yes, eventually. Yes. So it's going to be impossible to keep your own players because the level of talent and the development that OKC is doing is on par, and has been since those three guys were there.
2: And they have already paid for multiple years,
0: yes,
2: $40 million a year type of contracts to Chet Holmgren and
0: Williams,
2: Jalen Williams. And, yeah.
0: So where does Lou Dort fit there? Nowhere.
1: Nowhere.
0: Right? Where does this Williams kid fit? Nowhere. Exactly. Essentially, so they're just restocking. They're just restocking with young guys on rookie contracts, and just gonna do it all over again.
1: They're doing a great job.
0: Shout out to Sam Presti. Goodness gracious.
1: SGA is still an embarrassment, but they're doing a great job.
0: That is true.
1: They're doing a great job.
0: Steve, let me ask you something. Mm-hmm. You're a man who has an unbiased eye. What did you think about the way Game 3 between the Lakers and OKC was officiated? Did anything stick out to you? I know you don't have a dog in the fight really like that, but
2: I thought the Lakers' amount of turnovers in the series in general has overshadowed everything.
0: Okay.
2: Because the Lakers were so good in the first half last night and then so overwhelmed in the second half that it kind of... You know, the game wasn't close enough to really have a meaningful officiating conversation, me and anybody else.
0: Okay. All right.
1: Nope.
2: That doesn't excuse it. I'm just saying there are other issues at play.
0: Okay. See, that's it. I needed that from him.
1: Professional answer from a professional.
0: That's what he's here for.
1: All right, Steve. We'll talk to you again in about 45 minutes.
0: Thanks, Steve.
1: We're live in the Fox Sports Radio studios. Steve brought up a particular NBA player that I think – is worthy of our discussion. We'll tell you who and why coming up next. Ephraim, Mark, Fox Sports Radio.

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8: Almost halftime in Minnesota. If you're just joining, Wemby is out, got ejected early in the second quarter. Right now, Minnesota up by 6, 3 seconds to go. We're live in the Fox Sports Radio studios. Listen, brother, I am not a Philadelphia sports fan. And so I try not to get angry like that, because that's when sports becomes, like, not healthy. So I don't really identify very often with the way a Philadelphia sports fan feels about sports. That's been my experience. However.
9: Yeah, they're wild, huh?
8: They're wild. However, my goodness, it must be an incredibly frustrating experience to root for Joel Embiid. Wow. Okay, let me just go through the quickest list, and this is just recently. So today, as they're eliminated, he sits at the podium with his child and says that this year was a win. And that stuff doesn't bother me. I know that a lot of fans and a lot of players, they wouldn't do that. And he goes, I understand that that might sound weird to some people, but for me, it's just about health. And I'm healthy, and that's exciting for me. It's like, okay, my guess is most Philadelphia fans will rip him on the air tomorrow for that. But for me, it's like I can get my head around that if it weren't for the other stuff. Do you know what I just noticed about Joel is that, you know, when they go down 3-0 to New York, now it's the league wants New York. And when they get to the series against New York, it's immediately, hey, fans, we're going to need you to do a bunch of work. And this is coming from a guy who's missed more games than he's played in his career. And I'm just thinking to myself, gosh, I'm sure that's frustrating for him. Like, I'm not trying to be one of these fans that's just like got that angry streak when things don't go exactly the way you want. But, dude, that's just so hard to sit there and listen to when you're a franchise player, you're getting paid franchise money. You're the one who consistently can't stay healthy. And then finally, something even just a little bit good happens. And immediately as it starts to go south, there's just all these other things that you're pointing at. As opposed to yourself over the last 5 years of basketball. Ugh. I just watched it and I'm like, doesn't trigger me, but I... I bet it would if I lived there. Oh.
9: Here's where I stand on Joel Embiid.
8: Hit me.
9: There's a lot to be desired there in terms of, look, I'm not going to take anything away from his skill level. His abilities.
8: Right.
9: Right? He's stretch five. He can do all the things. You know, shoot. I'm just not a fan of the way he plays. Now, you can look and you say, well, he played 28 minutes. He had 24 points. And he was perfect from the field. 8 for 8 field goals.
8: Yep.
9: And you say, that's a great game. But then he has 5 rebounds, 4 assists, 3 turnovers. And then you go up and you compare him to how well and what Karl Anthony Towns means to the Knicks and how he plays and how he was blowing by Joel Embiid and posting him up and doing all the things you're supposed to do as a big man. When Joel Embiid sets a screen and doesn't move, as a coach who coaches youth basketball, I go crazy because now one person can guard both of you. When you set a screen and don't go anywhere,
8: right,
9: as a big man who no one can guard, it bothers me. It's lazy. And although his numbers are good, he plays a lazy brand of big man basketball.
8: It's a good take. And there are more takes coming up right around the corner in the form of 3 things. Top observations of the week next. We are Fox Sports.
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0: Marshall University football coach. I've been around a lot of great athletes from across southern West Virginia, folks who work hard, stick together, and know how to win. And I'll tell you, we've got leaders cut from that same cloth. State Senators Roland Roberts and Mark Maynard are two of the best we've got, hands down. They're honest, they care about people, and they know how to get things done. They stand up for our kids, veterans, emergency workers, and the folks who make our community strong. And they never forget our roots. Roland Roberts and Mark Maynard are strong supporters of our coal miners and energy workers. I was raised in southern West Virginia and want what's best for my home. Roland Roberts and Mark Maynard are my friends and will do us proud. On May 12th, vote Roland Roberts and Mark Maynard for state senate.
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7: The Spurs' Victor Wembanyama was kicked out of their playoff game at Minnesota in the first half tonight for throwing an elbow. Halftime, Timberwolves lead San Antonio 60-56. 18 points for Anthony Edwards in 18 minutes on the court. Timberwolves trying to tie this second-round series at two games apiece. The Knicks completed a four-game sweep, winning in dominant fashion at Philadelphia, 144-114. The Wizards won the NBA's draft lottery. In the NHL playoffs, right now at Montreal, late second period, it's Canadiens 4-2 over the Sabres in about 40 minutes.

0: 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Fox Sports Sunday is on. The plays,
1: the interviews,
0: the players,
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1: here's Mark Willard and 13-year NFL veteran Ephraim Salah.
4: Honestly, just getting started. So much more still to get to. In fact, plenty to get to in the NFL of things, because isn't that always the case? The schedule is out in 4 days. So NFL, strategically, always, whenever something hasn't happened for a couple of weeks, they're like, whoop, drop that in the water and let everybody kind of chase after it a little bit. So we got plenty of that as well. The second half of the Spurs-T-Wolves game is ahead also, but this is when we kind of stop down and have a little fun and see where our minds go. Our top observations of the week. We call it three things. We do it every single week at this time. I always go first so Ephraim can go last. Here is my first observation of the week. Ephraim, are you ready?
5: Yes.
4: Okay. My first observation is, whoops, I done messed up. I messed up. We're already an hour into this show, and I never wished everybody listening who is a female.
5: Oh, shame on you.
4: Who has had children.
5: Shame on you.
4: Happy Mother's Day. Happy Mother's Day. A special day, and I hope that every mom out there did one of two things. I hope you had your children celebrate you.
5: And leave you alone.
4: Or I hope you didn't even see them. One or the other, you get to do it how you want. It's your day, but I just wanted to get that out of the way because I meant to say it an hour ago.
5: Shame on you.
4: And I completely forgot, kind of the way the whole world forgets about Father's Day, but let's never mind that.
5: It's not about us, Mark.
4: It's not about June. It's May, and I'd like to say Happy Mother's Day to all of the moms.
5: Yeah, Happy Mother's Day, moms. That was your first one?
4: That's it.
5: Okay. Yep. Well, you know, for me, my first one obviously would be we hit on it earlier. We started the show on it, but this is at the top of my list. And, you know, watching this series between the Lakers and OKC, the Lakers are severely outmanned, outgunned. LeBron James has done pretty much everything he can do at the age of 41 in his 23rd year to give the Lakers an opportunity. One game, Austin Reeves forgot that he was him and was a contract year and forgot to show up. Luke Kennard forgot why he joined the team. And multiple games, DeAndre Ayton, you know, introduced why he's a bounce around number one pick in the draft to the Laker Nation. But my hat really goes off to LeBron James, Rui Hachimura, Marcus Smart. These guys, every day, every game, they're coming to play. And they just don't have enough. Shout out to J.J. Redick for doing essentially everything he could to keep the game close until mid-third quarter. And then it just, you know, you need others to step up and step in, and it just hasn't been there. It pains me to know that this is about to be over in a day, but I'm also proud of the team and what they've done, given that Luka Doncic is not available and probably wouldn't have been available even in the next series. I don't think. I think it's that bad. To where, you know, he's not even running yet. So
4: right.
5: If you're not running, you can't come in and go full speed in a week
4: no.
5: to play in a series. So, you know, maybe

0: it's for the best, because if we drug this thing out to six, seven games, maybe he tries to come back, and then it really sets us back in the offseason. So I want to say a shout out to those four individuals that I mentioned on the Laker team, severely outgunned and outmanned, and shame on the NBA refs. Go ahead.
1: Well, let me ask you something.
0: Yes.
1: Thank you, by the way, for shoving that in there at the end.
0: I just want to.
1: Yeah, no, you're right. Do you think that tomorrow night is LeBron James' last game in a Laker uniform?
0: No.
1: Oh.
0: I don't.
1: No?
0: No,
1: could,
0: I don't.
1: That could mean that you think they're going to win.
0: No. I don't think he's going
1: to play for the Lakers next year.
0: I do. I don't think LeBron James at this stage in his life wants to leave Los Angeles. So that would leave the Clippers. And you know damn well he ain't going over there and playing at the Clippers.
1: No.
0: You know that's not about to happen.
1: No.
0: So at this point, his son is still on the team.
1: Yeah. I mean,
0: I don't see him going to play basketball somewhere else while his son is on the team.
1: I know that you switched your thoughts
0: on
1: this process because he switched the way he was playing.
0: Yes.
1: But it wasn't that long ago that
0: you were not open
1: to the idea.
0: No. It was time.
1: So now, are you indifferent about it or are you hopeful?
0: I'm hopeful.
1: You're hopeful
0: that LeBron James will understand that they can actually build and put some things in place for him to actually have a run. But he's going to have to take a severe pay cut.
1: Severe pay cut.
0: Now, if he's not willing to do that, then hey, man, thank you, God bless. But I think he will. I think he will. He's a billionaire.
1: He might have to.
0: Yeah, but it's not even about the money at this point, right?
1: Correct, but I'm just thinking out loud here. Like, is there a team in the NBA that would offer LeBron James more than $40 million to play next year?
0: Yeah.
1: Who? Why?
0: You got half of the teams that are in the top 10 would.
1: Really?
0: What? Yes.
1: I think you're thinking fantasy basketball here.
0: No, I think.
1: Who's got the cap space to do that? I don't, like, it is so difficult now.
0: Utah is not spending money on anything.
1: You just said that. You're talking about the top 10 in the lottery.
0: Yes, the lottery.
1: No, but why would LeBron do that?
0: That's what I'm saying. You asked, so these are two different questions.
1: Okay.
0: The first question you asked me was, is there a team that would? And I said yes.
1: Okay.
0: And the second you threw in, why would he do it? That's not what you asked me, Mark.
1: All right, then let me re-ask the question.
0: Go ahead.
1: Is there an interesting team to LeBron that would give him north of $40
0: million? No.
1: Okay.
0: That's why I think he stays in Los Angeles.
1: Yeah.
0: There are a bevy of teams that will pay LeBron James gladly $40 million to come raise the value of the franchise.
1: I get it.
0: Yeah.
1: But that doesn't make any sense.
0: No, but they do. I mean, stuff happens in the NBA all the time. It doesn't make sense.
1: Yeah, well, amen to that. Okay. My number two, I knew Steve Kerr was coming back.
0: Oh, yeah, we talked about that.
1: I knew Steve Kerr was coming back. And I don't want to make it sound like I actually knew Steve Kerr was coming back.
0: But I
1: want everyone to know this. If you understand any of the dynamics that are in play here, the only way he's not back is if Steve just flatly was like, I'm exhausted and I hate basketball. And I don't want to do this anymore. And I'm like, that doesn't make any sense. That doesn't sound like the Steve that I know. And there was no way he was going to leave Steph Curry while Steph Curry is still Steph Curry, and he is still Steph Curry. So who else were the Warriors going to get? Why? Why now? He has constantly said, I will never walk away from Steph Curry. The only question was, what the hell took so long? Like, I can't wait to ask him, what were y'all talking about?
0: Well, I'm sure it had something to do with the dollars.
1: Well, I actually don't think it did.
0: And the plan, though.
1: The plan, for sure.
0: Absolutely, the plan. When you see Giannis coming out, you know, in the What is it called? The Golden One Center? What is it? No, the
1: Chase Center.
0: The Chase Center. Chase Center. Yeah, it's going to mean something different.
1: If that were to happen, sure. But I get that. What I do think was at the core of the conversation was, are we all on the same page with how we can, you know, not suck next year? Like, that's probably, and that's going to be difficult for them with the injuries that are there, the salary situation, the bloated nature of all of it. That's going to be hard. And so maybe they're just so tired of the way things are going. They wanted to sit down and see if they could come up with a plan. A lot of people were like, oh, Steve's going to have to take a pay cut. Pay cut.
0: You're right.
1: Come on, man. He remains the highest paid coach.
0: You know who the coach is? You know who the owners of the team are?
1: I was like,
0: are they hurting for cash?
1: I will light these owners up if they ask.
0: No shot. No shot.
1: To take a $3 million pay cut when it doesn't even affect the cap.
0: At all.
1: So anyway, but it simply made no sense. And there was this constant debate going on here in the Bay over the length of time the conversation was taking. And it was fascinating to listen to people because some people would go, you know how, boy, it's taken so long, they must not be able to find common ground.
0: Man.
1: And then the other half would go, it's not going to take this long unless they're figuring out a way to stay. Like, if you leave, just leave. So anyway, here we are, and I knew he'd be back.
0: Most, and I had this conversation with my wife and the boys, most generational coaches don't retire when generational talent is still on the team.
1: Problem is, some of it's from a different generation. But yes, go ahead. I'm listening.
0: Normally, coaches that have a Steph Curry don't just be like, you know what, I'm out. And so it's like Andy Reid and Patrick Mahomes. Andy's been rumored to walk away, for the last 3 years as they're going to Super Bowls and so on. It's like, bro, no.
1: Yep.
0: Because it makes your job easier. It makes it easier.
1: For sure.
0: He can't take another job that's easier than this right now. He can't. Neither can Andy Reid.
1: And so it's getting harder, but
0: it's getting harder. Sure, it wouldn't be easier.
1: No.
0: So that's my take on that. For me, number two is we got to talk about these Dodgers. Now, let's mourn. Let's have a moment of mourning for a horrific Southern California sports weekend.
1: Oh.
0: Horrific.
1: You know, I usually don't mourn such things.
0: Horrific, because you're in the north. You're in Northern California.
1: Yes.
0: Okay, I'm speaking to my people. Okay, tough watches. Right. Watch the Lakers get manhandled yesterday, and then watch the Dodgers get manhandled yesterday. Wake up like, okay, the Dodgers won the first in the. It's split. We can still win the series with the Braves, who have the best record in MLB, by the way. Dynamic team, unbelievable. And then they get just mollywopped again.
1: Uh-huh.
0: Losing 7-2 in back-to-back days as the Lakers try to figure out who got the Cancun reservations. So I want to take some time to say this was a tough sports weekend.
1: You know the Angels won today.
0: No one cares.
1: You know the Clippers.
0: No one. Clippers. What?
1: Got a fifth pick in the draft.
0: No one cares.
1: I just thought I'd throw that in there.
0: Throw it away.
1: Okay.
0: You don't have to throw it in. Throw it out. The two marquee names in both respective sports
1: I get it.
0: Had a tough weekend. So that's my number two.
1: Let me tell you. Wow, does the country feel terrible for you.
0: Boo-hoo.
1: It must be rough being a fan of the Dodgers, careening all the way down to still first place.
0: Well, it's an expectation thing.
1: At 24-16.
0: We're looking for Mookie to show up. We need Mookie.
1: And yes, and adding Mookie Betts to your team.
0: Yes.
1: when they next play.
0: We need Shohei to show
1: Listen,
0: up.
1: I tell you what, I have alcohol in my house, and if you need it, you call, because it sounds like what you're going through.
0: Blake Snell.
1: Really hard.
0: Oh, my God. You want to talk about welcome back to the mound.
1: Blake Snell.
0: It was probably the worst two innings or three innings of baseball he's ever had in his life. And that goes back to 11 years old.
1: He's a weird dude.
0: But he's a hell of a pitcher, though.
1: He's a good pitcher.
0: Goodness gracious.
1: Yeah, but he'll drive you a little nuts.
0: Yeah, he will.
1: He'll drive you a little crazy.
0: I mean, not very many pitchers call their own games.
1: No.
0: You know what I mean?
1: Let me just say this. You'll know what I mean. That dude left-handed, okay?
0: Right.
1: He is left-freak-handed. Whew. Anyway, so sorry for your losses.
0: Oh, well.
1: For me, I hope you enjoyed the draft lottery today. That will never happen again. That is the end of the draft lottery as we know it, where somebody like the Utah Jazz or like the Memphis Grizzlies or like the Washington Wizards can purposefully all year long absolutely make even worse than Shai Gilgeous-Alexander a mockery of the sport. I watched them all year long. When they were competitive after three quarters, they would pull their good players off the court. Sometimes they started giving them fake injuries. Some of them even traded them to each other. The Grizzlies were like, we don't want Jaren Jackson. We'll give him to Utah. And Utah's like, thanks. We've got him. And now we're going to make up a surgery for him so that he won't play so that we can do exactly what they all just did. I don't know exactly how it's going to look, but the NBA will not let that happen again. So I want to actually, for the first time all year, thank Utah and Memphis and Washington and Sacramento and Brooklyn and all of these teams who did everything they did, because you did it at such an egregious level this year that you will never be able to do it again. We salute you.
0: Yeah, good riddance.
1: Mm-hmm.
0: It worked the one time it needed. I guess this is it.
1: I know. Oh, they're laughing. They're laughing at these takes. Because they're like, y'all seen next year's draft? Like, who cares?
0: Right, exactly.
1: Like, who cares?
0: Well, you know, we'll see how this thing shakes out.
1: Yep.
0: My third is I want to send a shout out to my beautiful wife, my mother-in-law who stays with us. My kids, both my boys, my 11-year-old and 14-year-old woke up way earlier. Then I went in my 11-year-old's room at about 7 o'clock and was like, hey, babe, I need some help. And he was like, is it school? What? It's not school, is it? I said, no, man.
1: I could have sworn it was Sunday, Dad.
0: I said, no, but it's Mother's Day. And he was like, oh, yes. Pop right up. It took a little bit for my 14-year-old to get out of the bed. He loves his sleep.
1: Teenagers, my God.
0: I mean, he is 6'2", so keep on sleeping.
1: Them teenagers.
0: Sleeping and growing. Yeah, he was just like, but they got up.
1: Good for them.
0: We got the house prepared, cleaned the house, early morning clean. They cleaned their rooms. We did the laundry, folded it, put it away. We had flowers, fresh bouquets of flowers that we cut and trimmed and put in vases around the house, candles, filled out the cards, made breakfast for the moms that are in our lives. And I just want to send a shout out to them, to the boys, to my beautiful wife, and let them know that, man, I'm just me without them, and I'm everything with them. So that's...
1: Absolutely beautiful. And you know why your two boys did that? Because they got a good role model.
0: I'm trying, Mark. Some days I'm driving in the car with the music off, just staring out the window like, am I doing this right?
1: Believe me. Text me when you feel that way. And we commiserate. But that's my read on the situation.
0: Appreciate that, brother.
1: All right. We're live in the Fox Sports Radio studios. They're getting going here in the second half, and they got no Wemby, but they're not going away either. So we'll update that situation. Steve is 10 minutes away. Much more to get to as well. With E from Salam, I'm Mark Willard. 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
7: 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With E from Salam, I'm Mark Willard. Boy, that Jeremiah Love story is one of the more Ephraim Salaam stories I've heard all week. So for those who don't know who that is, Arizona Cardinals draftee running back Notre Dame, Jeremiah Love. And he signed a number 3 overall pick slot contract, which immediately makes him one of the highest paid running backs in the game already. But then he comes out with a sort of a Gronkowski answer of like, yeah, so all that money that I'm getting from the Cardinals, we're just going to put it right into savings. I'm not touching any of it. But not because it's some sort of like Gronkowski-esque approach. He gave this answer that I think we need to start getting used to. He goes, I'm from the NIL era. So,
8: yep.
7: I'm pretty good on money.
8: I'm straight.
7: Yep. Like
8: I'm straight. I don't have to touch any of that.
7: I'm 21 years old. I don't have a family. I don't have kids.
8: He's already made millions of dollars.
7: I'm like, we're good here. We're good on money.
8: Guess what?
7: It's a really different answer.
8: Guess what?
7: What?
8: All those first round draft picks
7: yep.
8: did not have to pay agents back. How about that? Mm-hmm. How about changing? That's the narrative most people don't know and don't understand. That before NIL, once you committed to going into the NFL, whether you be an underclassman or a senior and you're entering into the draft, the training process, this is how agents woo you in. You'll move out to wherever Florida, Arizona, wherever the training academy is. All of your food is taken care of. All of your this will give your parents some money. Well, you know, if they want to move out there with you, we'll get a place for them. All that's taken care of. All you got to do is focus on training. That's it. And then you just pay us back when you get drafted.
7: Mm-hmm.
8: And it's gross. It's, you know, I don't like it. But it was a necessity. Most kids couldn't afford to focus on training and do things like that on their own. But now

0: They make their own money. They got their own money. They don't have to go into the draft in debt. And I love that. Just like we don't have to wait any longer for Steve DeSager.
1: Or maybe, oh, that was a fun, like I was like, or maybe.
0: Or maybe we do.
1: But now we don't.
2: Victor Wembanyama with his first career NBA ejection in game four of their second round playoff series at Minnesota tonight. Now, I will say San Antonio's winning the game late third quarter, 82-78. Timberwolves are kind of banking on the big man being out and home team wins, and they tie up the series two games apiece. Well, not yet. By the way, it was after video review that the elbow that Wembanyama threw was upgraded to a flagrant penalty two, to which Wembanyama asked a teammate on the bench, what does that mean? It means you stand up, gather your things, and go to the locker room. Thank you.
1: It means there's a plane waiting for you, and we'll see you in San Antonio on Tuesday.
2: So Stephon Castle has 19 points to lead the Spurs. De'Aaron Fox with 17, and the Spurs are leading on the road and shooting 52% from the floor. Meanwhile, Minnesota is led by the 20 points of Anthony Edwards. Again, for the moment, Spurs up 2-1. The Knicks completed a 4-game sweep in dominant fashion at Philadelphia today. 144-114 the final. Karl Anthony Towns, 17 points, 10 assists. The story, the three-point barrage. The Knicks as a team, 25-44 from long distance. The Knicks have now won 7 in a row this postseason. And after three quarters today, their lead was 122-83. The Wizards won the NBA draft lottery. Washington had the worst record this past year. Utah will draft number 2 overall, then Memphis, and number 4 Chicago. In the WNBA, New York Liberty now 2-0 after an overtime victory at Washington 98-93. Sabrina Ionescu is out with a foot injury. Road wins for Las Vegas and Seattle. In the NHL playoff game at Montreal right now, about 13 minutes to go, Canadiens leading Buffalo 4-2, ready to take a 2-1 lead in this second round series. Starting up in about 10 minutes in Anaheim, Vegas up 2-1 plays the Ducks. A reminder, the NFL will release its full schedule on Thursday. Fox TV reportedly will release some of its highlighted games on Monday. 7 of the international matchups will be announced Wednesday, but the big release of everything is Thursday. Program reminder, NASCAR's on FS1 again next Sunday. Fox's final Cup Series telecast of the year. They only do about the first half of the year. This will be the All-Star race at Dover next Sunday, 1 p.m. Eastern time. And after next Sunday, for example, the following 5 races are streaming only. Today at Watkins Glen, Shane Van Gisbergen, the winner, after starting from the pole, he won by more than 7 seconds. The Indy 500 comes up on Fox TV May the 24th. The golf winner in Charlotte, Chris Rayton from Norway. In Major League Soccer, New York City won 3-0 over Columbus at Yankee Stadium. Barcelona shut out Real Madrid 2-0 today, clinching a second straight Spanish League title. In Major League Baseball tonight, the Tigers, who've lost 5 in a row, are leading at Kansas City, 6-3 over the Royals in the top of the 7th. Everything else is final, including a Braves victory in L.A., 7-2 over the Dodgers. Boy, the Braves are awfully good this year. Could have said that before this weekend. Dodger offense struggling.
0: Where is it?
2: 3 weeks now. Only 2 hits today. Starting pitcher Justin Robleski pitched 8 2/3. Dodger shortstop Mookie Betts is due to return from the oblique injury Monday. Over the weekend at AAA, it was Mookie Betts at short, Kike Hernandez at third. Kike due back toward the end of this month. San Diego is now tied with the Dodgers for first in the NL West. 3-2 Padres over St. Louis in 10 today. San Diego tied that game with a 2-run homer, 2 outs, bottom of the 9th by Nick Castellanos. San Francisco in 12 innings beat Pittsburgh 7-6. Each team had scored 2 runs in the 10th. The Giants left 16 men on base and won the game.
1: It's a normal night.
2: The Giants sent reliever Ryan Walker to AAA Sacramento. His ERA was over 6. Philadelphia shut out Colorado 6-0. Celebration in the city of Philadelphia, PA. See, nothing goes wrong for their teams. Kyle Schwarber, 2 solo homers, 16th of the year, 15-16. And, of course, it's just outside Philly that the PGA is coming up in golf, by the way. Texas over the Cubs, 3-0. Jacob DeGrom, the winning pitcher, 7 innings, 10 strikeouts, no walks. And, guys, the Milwaukee Brewers are still good. They've won four in a row, and they beat the New York Yankees by a final of 4-3 on a walk-off home run from Bryce Turay. The Yankees team that is now a game behind Tampa Bay in the NL East, because Tampa Bay won its game 4-1 at Boston. Now, Aaron Judge did it his 16th homer, but the loss to closer David Bednar. And as dominant as the Cubs have been recently, they've already had two 10-game winning streaks this season. The Milwaukee Brewers are only 3.5 games back of the Cubs in the NL Central, and nobody can name their starting nine. Back to you.
1: 22-19 gets you last place.
0: Wow.
1: In the NL Central. 22-19 gets you last place.
2: That would get you first place in the AL Central.
1: Correct. Correct. And oh, by the way, just because I have to hold up my side of the state's bargain, your non-existent Dodger offense.
0: Mm-hmm.
1: What exactly does that mean to you? What do you mean? Boy, it is non-existent.
2: A lot of games of two runs or less. Yeah,
1: I see. I see.
2: And then there's the Giants season.
1: Right. So that's the Dodgers have scored 73 more runs than the Giants this year.
0: Well, we see them starting tomorrow.
1: Four games. You want to see a non-existent offense? Go to Dodger Stadium tomorrow and don't look at your team.
2: Dodgers facing a Giants team that is by far the lowest scoring team in Major League Baseball.
1: Nine fewer runs than the Mets.
0: What is tomorrow, Steve? Is there a bobblehead day, or is it what type of
1: bobblehead on a
0: loincloth day?
1: No,
0: I don't.
1: They're giving out the free no-dos. Mm.
2: It is Sasaki on the mound day, so that's always entertaining one way or another. Six ERA.
1: Want to watch him get better?
0: Want
1: to watch him figure it out?
0: This is bad.
1: It's going to be
2: you
1: Sasaki,
2: get well against this offense.
1: Sasaki figures it out day. That's what tomorrow is.
0: Well, I'm not going to hold my breath. I can tell you that.
1: I'm not going to hold mine either.
2: Tomorrow night they're giving away a replica of the World Series trophy.
0: Oh.
2: And then Tuesday night.
1: Oh, that's on purpose.
2: The bobblehead on Tuesday is of the Ice Cube lowrider that came in with the trophy in the celebration. And then Wednesday, they're giving away the championship gold jerseys, not the Dodger blue. And then it's Star Wars night on Thursday.
0: Oh.
1: Yeah.
0: Oh, that's nice.
2: That's a heck of a four game.
0: It is.
1: Well, you don't usually do that on a weeknight. I wonder what's special.
0: Are Dodger tickets expensive?
2: Oh, my goodness.
1: Well, similar to what you said earlier about this hellacious week in Los Angeles that you all are dealing with.
2: It's 75 degrees.
1: Yeah, sorry to hear about your offensive struggles.
0: Bad.
1: With the team that, let's see.
0: You know it's bad when my wife is going crazy.
1: Scored the, what do we go? Oh, boy, you're all the way down at like fifth place in the National League. It runs scored.
2: I'm glad that somebody brought up ticket prices, though, because I have a point to make. While the Dodger ticket prices are predictably much higher than they used to be, and parking, even if you get it in advance, is $40. But the tickets that upstairs, I mean literally the top of the top, it's even called the top deck, that I used to pay $20-$30 for are minimum $60-$65 for Dodger games now. But I used to go to a lot of Laker games during the Shaq Kobe era, upper level, and could get those for $30. Those are $130 now season.
1: An NBA game is woof.
2: Unreal. And no guarantee that, you know, stars are going to be on the court.
1: Guaranteed that most of them won't, most games. Yeah.
0: Yeah, I've spoiled my kids, so I don't even take them to the games no more. Because, hey, their expectation level is just,
1: well, where, same. Yeah.
0: Are we not going to put our feet? Where are we? Why are we going up?
2: You have spoiled them.
0: It's too much. Their first games ever were on row A. And so now it's row A every single time. So I can't take both of them at the same time because I don't want to spend $5,000 for 2.5 hours. Goodness. When I was playing, I used to have a plug. Man.
2: You could slum it at the second level with the people from Bel Air.
1: Why do you think we have this job? Like that, the whole – My kids actually think that I get a salary for working in radio. They don't realize. I'm like, no, it's just for the Warrior tickets.
0: I need our credential guy to Ian, who's our credential guy? I need to get my media pass and badges together.
3: We'll get on it ASAP.
1: We're giving out media passes for your sons.
0: No. I need them for me. I'll go by myself.
2: Just by the way, there is no such thing with the Dodgers anymore.
0: What?
2: With some of the additions they have now.
0: Really?
2: I'm not even just speaking for myself. I mean,
1: wait, they don't do media passes?
2: Big Ben, who has covered the Dodgers for decades,
1: plural,
2: and used to co-host Dodgers Talk
1: post
2: game. Even he cannot get a seasoned Dodger credential.
1: Who does?
2: Because there are a finite number of spaces in the press box, and with the additions to the roster, there is world attention on this team.
1: Oh, boy. That's frustrating.
0: Well, I don't even got to be in the press box. I don't even want to go up there.
1: No, you don't. You're not allowed to cheer up there.
0: Yeah, I'm want to be down with the people.
1: Well, then
2: well, down with the people, he says in row A.
1: Down with the, yeah.
0: There are humans down there.
2: Correct. By definition, those are people.
1: That's true.
0: People, man.
1: Yeah, you know.
0: What are we doing? What are we talking
1: about?
0: They
1: breathe. They have bones. Yes.
0: They're people.
1: Human beings. All right, Steve, thank you very much.
0: Thanks, Steve.
1: All right, we're in the Fox Sports Radio studios. I got some. Can I talk to you for a second about Draymond Green coming up next?
0: Oh, of course.
1: Yeah. Okay, got something I want to talk to you about next on Fox Sports Radio.
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30: 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So what, we don't sleep.
1: We live Fox Sports Radio Studios. That's it from our mark. So, boy, Draymond Green. This guy knows how to keep his name out there, doesn't he?
0: Man.
1: Isn't it crazy? You should do a show up here. We can't get through an hour and a half without his name coming up. It's crazy. Doesn't matter what time of year. Every time he drops a pod, you hear what Draymond said? Every time he goes on TV. Austin Rivers is still screaming into podcasts at this hour. I'm like, dude, we got it. Like, you're just feeding the beast. You get that, don't you?
0: He's cooking him, though.
1: But whatever. Who loses? Nobody. Do you know what I mean?
0: Yeah.
1: But I noticed something this week, and it was maybe the first time I've thought this about Draymond. Draymond doesn't bother me. You know, whatever. Like, we get it. Draymond is the most as-advertised person I think that we've ever seen in sports. And so there's plenty of frustrations that come with the good, the Hall of Fame career, the antics, the punching a teammate, all the things, whatever. And obviously very, very outspoken, and some people don't like that. Some people do. You know, people listen when he talks. But everybody has always been on the assumption that whenever Draymond is done playing, he will just move right into his slot as one of the top analysts on the biggest NBA shows.
0: And it's not going to be the ESPN one.
1: The Charles Barkley role, if you will.
0: Not going to be that.
1: Well, on the off chance that you haven't heard this yet, those of you listening – this particular exchange between Draymond and he's sitting with Ernie and Kenny and Chuck. Oof. This particular exchange got me thinking about something. Let's hear it.
2: Nobody wins when they're 37-38.
4: But you said what you said. I didn't want to hear if he believes what you're talking.
6: Yeah, I mean, I think the goal is just to not look like you in the Houston Rockets uniform.
2: Yeah.
6: Is ultimately the goal for us. Like, we don't want to.
4: What does that look like?
6: Did you see it?
4: I'm just asking.
6: I saw it.
1: Okay. So
0: that didn't go like he thought it was going to go.
1: Exactly. Forget, this is what people always do with Draymond. They get into arguments over the fact or the fiction of the thing that he just said. And I wish people would get to a spot where you realize it doesn't matter. That's not the point. Remember when LeVar Ball was a big deal? Was it about fact or fiction?
0: Right.
1: Did anybody ever get those shoes? Did that ever happen?
0: Some people did.
1: Okay, great. Good for them.
0: Took a minute.
1: Jeez. It's not about the fact or the fiction. It is about the content, the performative nature of it. And that one, like you just said, and I knew you'd get it, that was an attempt at humor that landed like a big bucket of bricks.
0: Boy.
1: And it makes me realize everyone's so focused on big words, big talk, big name, all of that, which, yes, the bombastic nature of it works in sports media today, but not in that chair.
0: No.
1: There needs to be some sort of likability. There needs to be a sense of humor. Everything is dial turned all the way up all the time. And I just, without any self-deprecation whatsoever, I don't know if this media career, you know, he may just pod and then that's fine. I don't know exactly what he wants to do, but it just got me thinking. I don't think it's going to go the way people think it's going to go.
0: No, it changed. I mean, they loved him. Like when he used to fill in at TNT, now at ESPN, they loved him. And they, you know, he could have been one of the heir apparent for one of the guys who wanted to go. But what you can't do is you can't get up there and play in people's face. Okay, Charles Barkley is well respected. That group has been together forever, and they have a relationship. They played against each other. Draymond Green was a baby,
1: right?
0: And so there is a level of camaraderie and history there. So Shaq and yes, Shaq and Charles can go at each other. They can, because they played against each other,
1: right?
0: You, as a kid, can't parachute in and feel like you're on that level. It doesn't work like that. And he found out. And if they just say, nah, we're good on Draymond, then they're good on Draymond. It's over. There. Now, he can still pie and he go somewhere else. But not on that show.
1: Well, I don't know if that was a death blow. I'm just more talking about, like, the way he approaches the humor or whatnot.
0: Yeah.
1: It's like, ugh.
0: He's not funny.
1: You know? They're so good at laughing at each other, and that was just like a, ugh. The record stopped, you know? All right. I got a Breeze Hall thing to get on with you next. We are Autosport.
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15: Hey, folks. 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And I'll tell you, we've got leaders cut from that same cloth. State Senators Roland Roberts and Mark Maynard are two of the best we've got, hands down. 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Roland Roberts and Mark Maynard are my friends and will do us proud. On May 12th, vote Roland Roberts and Mark Maynard for state senate.
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35: Spurs star Victor Wembanyama was kicked out in the second quarter at Minnesota tonight after throwing an elbow, but San Antonio leads the Timberwolves 97-95 with 5.5 minutes to go. De'Aaron Fox, 22 points, 20 for Stephon Castle for Minnesota, 31 points for Anthony Edwards. Spurs trying to go up 3-1 in this second round series. The Knicks completed a 4-game sweep, winning at Philadelphia 144-114. The Wizards won the the NBA's draft lottery. In the NHL playoffs right now, just a couple minutes to go in the game at Montreal, Canadiens lead 6-2 over Buffalo, and they're underway scoreless early, Vegas at Anaheim. A golf win in Charlotte for Chris Rayton from Norway. LIV Golf Virginia went to Lucas Herbert. NASCAR victory at Watkins Glen for Shane Van Gisbergen. Baseball, Tigers lead 6-3 at the Royals, bottom of the eighth inning. I'm Steve DeSager.
0: This

0: News. Here's Mark Willard and 13-year NFL veteran Ephraim Salah.
1: All right, we're going to get our final answer on the T-Wolves and Spurs. Is this thing going back to San Antonio tied, or do the Spurs have full control? We got ourselves 5 minutes to go, and it's what they call a clutch game because it's tight. Minnesota has moved in front by one. We'll keep you up to date. Steve will keep you up to date. San Antonio back up by one, I should say. And we broadcast live from the Fox Sports Radio studios. If you don't listen to this show a lot, you may not know. One of the sort of pet topics that we have is, it's about money in the NFL. And how, in my opinion, and I think Ephraim's too, it's a little bit misallocated, at least in the modern day NFL. And I know you believe this, mainly when it comes to the running back position. That is highly underpaid. I know you and I both believe that the wide receiver position is highly overpaid. It caught my attention this week when Breece Hall sent out a tweet, and I don't have it in front of me, but I'll paraphrase. He basically was like, I don't cry a lot, but this one really hit me today. And he just hit send. He didn't even say exactly what he was talking about, but everybody knew because he had signed a brand new contract extension with the New York Jets. And now he's a rich man for the rest of his life, and that's awesome. I think Breece is a really, really good young player. He got a 3-year deal for $45 million. That is a lot of money. Unless you're a wide receiver. And it struck me, like, if I asked you who has showed out more, maybe who's more important, it's hard to tell. The New York Jets are never any good. But, like, if I'm putting a team together, who do I want of the young stars for the New York Jets? Do I want Breece Hall or do I want Garrett Wilson? Who do I want? Who would you want? Before you answer, remember, Breece Hall makes less than half of what Garrett makes.
2: Yes.
1: And that's on the new deal. That's not what it's been. This tear-jerking new contract now gets Breece to almost half of what Garrett Wilson makes.
2: I would have to go with Breece.
1: Right, because you go get Breece and you still go get...
2: Yeah, we'll get some other pieces.
1: Go get Mike Evans.
2: Yeah.
1: Those two contracts, Breece Hall, Mike Evans, still don't equal Garrett Wilson.
2: Remember when Adrian Peterson signed for 7 years, $96 million?
1: Mm-hmm. Never happen again. It'll never happen again. Every time I think that there's going to be some sort of a correction, there kind of isn't. And I know, for example, we're just like these examples don't necessarily all match up with one another, and some of them are multi-year deals and some of them are short deals. But for example, Juwan Jennings just left the 49ers in free agency, and free agency happened, and then the draft happened, and still nobody had signed Juwan Jennings. So he's an afterthought. Like he missed the boat. He was not going to get picked up. And then the Vikings finally, just a few days ago, they picked him up for just 1 year. But for that 1 year, he pretty much makes what Breece Hall makes in a year. The afterthought wide receiver. The guy who nobody picked up
2: right in
1: free agency. The guy who you want to come in and maybe be your third receiver. Somebody who knows this more than me has got to explain it to me. I don't get it. I just don't get it.
2: I think it gets to the, in terms of the shelf life.
1: Okay. That's a fair answer.
2: It's the shelf life.

0: receivers play longer on average than running backs.
1: For sure.
0: There's some outliers, of course, but for the most part, if you're a first, I would hate to be a first round pick running back.
1: Oh, because, you're not getting a second deal.
0: Because they can squeeze it all. That yep. first, that rookie deal is going to be it. So, Jeremiah Love,
1: mm-hmm.
0: that's right. Put that money away. Don't touch it. Because they will milk you for 5 years. They will pick up your fifth-year option and know you would be on the decline after 5 years. There are not a lot of Derrick Henrys.
1: No, there are none.
0: There are not a lot of Derrick Henrys. What was Derrick's last contract?
1: Oh, gosh. Derrick Henry. I mean, it's under 20. I know that.
0: But he went to the well a couple times.
1: For sure. Here, let me get Derrick's.
2: I've got it. He signed a 2-year, $30 million contract extension with the Ravens last year.
0: What was the one before that?
1: The before that, 2 years, $16 million.
0: Yep. What was it before that?
1: 4 years, $50
0: million. Yeah. So he's been tallying this up. So this is close to $90 million.
1: Yeah, but like that means that, you know, 12 and a half, 15, that's the highest he's ever gotten annually. Yeah. You know what I mean? That's the first five games of the year for Jackson Smith and Jigba.
0: Yep.
1: Which may not be a good example because people will go, well, he balled out and they won the Super Bowl. So that's fair. But can I run down right now the top 10 paid receivers in the game by average annual value?
0: And well, I could tell you this.
1: Yeah.
0: None of them made the playoffs.
1: Well, Jackson did.
0: Well, I'm talking about last year's, not this
1: right,
0: year.
1: Right, right,
0: not new
1: year.
0: Money.
1: So, no. That's new. You're right. That's new money. I mean, first of all, actually one of them did make the playoffs.
0: And that was
1: one of them did. But we hear you. Yeah. You tell me, actually two of them did. But who's getting banged for buck? Let's skip Jackson because you're right. This is 2026. He was still playing on his rookie deal last year. Number two this year is going to be Ja'Marr Chase. How are we doing on bang for buck?
0: Man, highest paid receiver in the league, right?
1: Mm-hmm.
0: A lot of bucks, no bang.
1: Yeah, number three is Justin Jefferson.
0: Arguably 1B.
1: We didn't even give him a quarterback.
0: We just got him, nobody to throw him the ball. Right. Oh, well.
1: Number four, C.D. Lamb. Bang for buck. How we doing?
0: A lot of buck, no bang. And he has a quarterback.
1: Number five is one of the players who made the playoffs, and you can thank Baltimore's kicker for it. It's D.K. Metcalf. Right. How we doing on bang for buck?
0: Not a lot of bang.
1: $33 million a year.
0: Not a lot of bang.
1: Number six, the aforementioned Garrett Wilson. How are the Jets doing with their with their money? It gets better. Number seven, Terry McLaurin. Number eight, the other one who made the playoffs, but isn't even going to play for his team this year, and we've all known that for weeks already, even though it hasn't happened, A.J. Brown, $32 million. Seemingly everybody hated each other all year. Number nine, this one's arguable but interesting. Amon-Ra St. Brown. How are we feeling about that one?
0: I like Amon-Ra.
1: I do too.
0: I think he brings a different level of energy to the locker room.
1: It's consistent.
0: So there's
1: too.
0: A level of toughness there that you don't get in a lot of the other guys on this list.
1: Stays on the field largely too.
0: Stays on the field.
1: You ready for number 10?
0: Mm-hmm.
1: Here's where we get to really bring the house down. Number 10, Brandon Ayuk.
0: Boy.
1: So all I'm saying, and I've heard the points, and I get they're good ones. You'll make the point. Sure, their longevity is better. I think I could argue back. and maybe this is profiling and not fair, but the chances of them going completely mentally sideways, I would argue, are higher at that position than others. Just going by facts and data, just that's all. Sure, happens around the league, but just on that list that we gave you, DK Metcalf, AJ Brown, Brandon Ayuk, varying levels of stuff, baggage,
0: yes,
1: things that that keep coming up. You know, if I extend this even further to the top 20, more names like Calvin Ridley, once knocked out of the game for gambling. George Pickens, who is a really talented player who's never gotten a major second contract after his rookie deal. Why? He's been with two teams. Neither one of them have wanted to do it.
0: Still don't have one.
1: Right. So the other argument, my wife always makes this one. Well, they're the headliners. Right? They're fancy. And fantasy football and marketability and, you know, just they're the billboards, the wide receivers. And I'm like, I mean, these are good points. But again, all I'm asking is now do the list and tell me who in the NFL is providing bang for buck. And you'll see Jackson Smith and Jigba, great story, but he hasn't provided bang for buck yet.
0: Nope. He had all the bang, though.
1: No, he did, but I'm saying on this new deal, I don't know what's going to happen next.
0: Right.
1: And Puka Nacua can't get his deal because he also...
0: He's had a holistic retreat.
1: He went sideways before he could even get it.
0: Man, how dumb is that guy?
1: Good Lord.
0: And look, I'm not... I don't like to call people dumb. I don't like...
1: Well, just... Yeah.
0: But...
1: Unfortunate choices.
0: I mean, bro, you...
1: Very unfortunate choices.
0: Man. But continue to make them.
1: Mm-hmm. I, like... Oof.
0: Stupid is what stupid does.
1: So all I want to do, I would love to get into the room with an NFL cap guy, like an NFL salary contract negotiator, and explain this to me. And I guess the easiest answer is that's what it costs. But couldn't you zig then while everyone else is zagging?
0: Yeah.
1: Which it kind of feels to me like until, and even this one, you know who the team that feels like they do this is the Green Bay Packers.
0: Yes.
1: They're just like, no, we're gonna regenerate and keep drafting guys. They finally found one that they wanted to re-sign. But what deal did he get? Jaden Reed, 16.7. Mm-hmm. Well, that we can do. That's a manageable number. Romeo Dobbs wants a similar contract. Yeah, I think we're done. We'll let you go. Devontae Adams, let's trade him. Dontavian Wicks, he's an Eagle now. Turn and burn. I give Green Bay two flowers for something that they repeatedly do. They are willing to just be like, we're not doing the $30 million receiver, and we are willing to draft a quarterback in the first round and park his ass on the bench.
0: Sit him down.
1: And it's really worked for them.
0: Ty Simpson's about to benefit from that notion.
1: Yep.
0: That's what's about to happen.
1: Looks like Minnesota's probably going to win.
0: It looks like it. I mean,
1: it looks like it. They're up by 3, 13 seconds to go. And they got the rock.
0: Yeah, but they only have about 2 seconds to get the ball past half court before it's an 8-second count.
1: Yep. Yep.
0: So,
1: okay.
0: This is interesting.
1: Yeah, we'll keep an eye on that. Talk more about that coming up in a little bit. And Steve is 15 minutes away with all the latest on all of it. So we'll keep going into the night. That's Eat from Salam. I'm Mark Willard, Fox Sports Radio.
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1: 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You're going to find today's full show right after we get off of the air. But we are not done yet. You know how, and I mean it doesn't apply to you and me here because, you know, Scott Shapiro is like the greatest boss in the world, but most people have like a little something with their boss, even if they keep it private, right? Like just, I don't know, frustration, something build up over time. But when you start a new job or when you get a new boss, you know how there's always that honeymoon period? Like, oh, I think this could be great. This is going to be great.
0: Yeah, the energy's up.
1: Yeah. Until a year later, you're like, I hate that. Right? So here's what I'm getting at. Did we just arrive today at the first time where Victor Wembanyama should be criticized? Because this is a results-based industry. And so in some ways, it's fair to kind of cherry pick. We waited for the final result of the game, and now we got it. The Wolves win, 114-109. The Wolves have evened this series at 2 apiece. I always argue that the even-numbered games are the important ones, not the odd-numbered. People go, oh, the pivotal game 3, the pivotal game 5. Right, whoever wins, the other team can just win the next one and even it back up. The even-numbered games are where you take control. And the Spurs absolutely 100% had an opportunity tonight, knowing that their next round's opponent, if they get there, is going to be well-rested. They had an opportunity tonight to take control of this series, send it back to San Antonio, and end it in 5. And the best player on the floor willfully made a ridiculous maneuver that pulled him out of the game. But Victor, because of who he is, his just the absurd nature of how he plays and that we've never seen it before. He's just this, like, he never been to the playoffs before. So we've never had to think about him in a Joel Embiid sort of a way. Victor deserves

0: be criticized tonight. He really screwed his team over with what he did tonight.
1: Yeah, and it was uncalled for.
0: Exactly.
1: And that's the point. He's getting frustrated because he's having to work extremely hard, probably harder than he's had to work all year in a series. But you got to remember, this is Victor Wembanyama's first playoff series.
0: Yep.
1: And so it's a situation, well, first year in the playoffs, I should say.
0: Yeah.
1: Not his first series, but this is his first series where there's a formidable foe. And it happens to be his elder statesman,
0: mm-hmm.
1: who essentially helped raise him up and he looked up to. And it's hard and it's difficult. There's a lot of grabbing. There's a lot of punching. It's the physicality is unreal. And it's a moment of frustration. Everybody has them, but it's when you have them. Draymond Green has been in situations where he's cost his team a series.
0: Sure.
1: Right? This is a learning. This is a teachable learning moment for Victor, because this thing can go the other way.
0: Yes.
1: Like, the momentum is a real thing in the playoffs. And they've already beat you at home. So there isn't a level of fear that they can't win there. They came out the gates winning there. And so this is you know, if Anthony Edwards is getting healthier and further removed from the injuries,
0: mm-hmm.
1: boy, because he was unstoppable in that fourth quarter.
0: I believe that this series was over if the Spurs win tonight. I believe that if Victor Wembanyama plays in this game, they win that game. Now, these are just opinions, so I could be wrong. But Victor Wembanyama made a move tonight, got himself tossed out of a game that the Spurs really, really, I'm not going to say needed, but really, really wanted. That was a series altering maneuver that he just made. And, you know, he's already bounced his head off the floor in these playoffs and missed time. You have no idea what's going to happen next. And you're right. This became a losable series just in the last 8 minutes. And he's the finger is pointed at him more than anybody else. Listen, I'm with you. He's young. It's early. He's learning. He had an emotional moment, blah, blah, blah. I love him too. He's not really done anything as a pro to make any sort of fan enemies yet. But that doesn't make him Teflon. In a situation like this, you can't do that. You cannot do that. And he did that.
1: Yeah, it's going to be interesting to see just how they bounce back.
0: He better be real good. Like, I mean, real good. He's... Because now, boy, he's rested. They're home. He better be real good. He better be like Steve DeSager good.
1: Man, that's why they pay you the big bucks.
2: Yeah, well, he could have. I was with you until that last sentence. I'm genuinely confused now. As for the second round NBA playoff game at Minnesota tonight, the Timberwolves have beaten San Antonio to tie up the best of seven at two games apiece. 114-109 the final. Anthony Edwards, 36 points. Victor Wembanyama of the Spurs was kicked out in the second quarter for throwing an elbow. And in a close game, Minnesota on free throws was 20 of 22. The Knicks from three-point range today, 25 for 44. You know, that's farther than a free throw. 144-114 was the final at Philadelphia. The Knicks complete the four-game sweep. Two more playoff games on Monday night. The Wizards won the NBA draft lottery today. WNBA, New York 2-0, got an overtime win at Washington. NHL playoffs, Montreal's up 2-1 now after whipping Buffalo 6-2. And in the game at Anaheim right now, the Ducks are leading 2-1 over Vegas late in the first period, trying to tie up this series at 2 games apiece. A reminder, the NFL will release its full schedule on Thursday. NASCAR's on FS1 again next Sunday. NASCAR victory today at Watkins Glen went to Shane Van Gisbergen. In Major League Baseball tonight, the Tigers ended a 5-game losing streak with a 6-3 victory at the Kansas City Royals. The Padres are tied for first with the Dodgers in the NL West. The Padres came back for a 10-inning 3-2 win over St. Louis, while the Dodgers were beaten at home by the Atlanta Braves 7-2. The Giants in 12 innings defeated Pittsburgh 7-6. Milwaukee on a walk-off homer edged the Yankees 4-3. Brewers have won 4 straight. Philadelphia's Kyle Schwarber with 2 solo homers. He's up to 16. Philadelphia shut out Colorado 6-0. By the way, Aaron Judge of the Yankees hit his 16th homer this year. And Texas shut out the Cubs 3-0 behind Jacob DeGrom, who got the win with 7 innings of work, 10 strikeouts, and no walks. As for the golf this weekend, yeah, we'll get to the domestic stuff. But there's a South African golfer, age 22, who made some headlines this weekend, winning on the European Tour in Barcelona by 14 strokes.
3: Whoop!
2: This guy is ranked number 598 in the world.
3: Oh, not anymore.
2: It's his first win on that tour. This season, he had missed the cut in 4 of his 8 appearances. Didn't have a single top 30 finish. And then not only wins, but wins at 28 under par. Wins by 14 shots, which is one away from Tiger Woods' record. He won by 15 at the U.S. Open in 2000. And I have read that that Woods victory at Pebble Beach counts as the record for both the PGA Tour and the DP World Tour, because it was at a major. Meanwhile, on the PGA Tour in Charlotte today, the winner from Norway, Chris Reiten. And they mentioned this on the post-game interview with him. Early in his tour career overseas, he wasn't having much fun, thinking about leaving the sport. Maybe I could just be a YouTube golfer. He stuck with it. And now, as a PGA Tour rookie at age 28, gets his first PGA Tour win. A two-shot victory today. Ricky Fowler tied for second. This is a guy who was talking about all the times that his parents and Christmas vacations would send them golfing. He chose golf over soccer as a youngster and has, to say the least, now made a career out of it, finishing 15 under par this weekend. So a breakthrough moment for him. And Alex Fitzpatrick, third round leader, finished 3 shots back in this one. But quite the story for Reiten, who gets $3.6 million for winning in Charlotte this weekend.
3: It was all worth it.
2: Wow. I bet if you told him that like 5 years ago, this is in your future, stick with it, I think he would have slugged you. Ricky Fowler tied for second, and that gets him about $1.75 million. And Brant Snedeker is still golfing. There was a second PGA Tour event this weekend. He just earned a spot in the PGA Championship. He won the Myrtle Beach Classic in South Carolina. It's his first PGA Tour title in nearly 8 years. This guy at age 45 is President's Cup captain, and now he's going to be on courses seeing American players up close because, as he put it, I feel so lucky to still be out here doing what I love to do. Congratulations to him. Meanwhile, it's his 10th career PGA Tour victory. I have read that because it's held opposite a signature event at Quail Hollow this weekend, that Snedeker's victory doesn't give him a spot in the Masters, but it does for the PGA Championship, and it gets him a 2-year exemption as well. And Brooks Koepka was in this tournament and managed only 2 birdies and closed with a 70 and a tie for 11th place. Meanwhile, a teenager tied for 9th place. Blades Brown, who graduated high school this year, shot 67 and picked up his second top 10 on the PGA Tour this year. He was top 10 in the Puerto Rico Open as well. This top 10 gets him eligible for the Byron Nelson in a couple of weeks. Congrats to him. And yes, there was a LIV Golf event. Virginia this weekend. Lucas Herbert, the wire-to-wire winner, taking it by four shots over Sergio Garcia. He's an Australian who gets a spot in the U.S. Open now. And for the second weekend in a row, the president attended the final round of a golf tournament at one of his courses, Virginia Today, Doral on the PGA Tour last week. Anthony Kim, who won a LIV Golf event in Australia earlier this year, shot 62 today. Not only got a lot of money for his individual prowess, but of course they have team scoring as well in LIV Golf, and he gets more bucks for that. But Herbert is the winner, and in fact, apparently only had nine practice holes because he wasn't feeling well before the event began on Thursday. And then first round 64, second round 63, builds an eight-stroke lead and absolutely cruises to a payout of $4 million for 4 days of golf. Why? Because every LIV Golf event gives $4 million to the winner, whether you've heard of him or the event. Sergio Garcia for second place gets $2.25 million. Bryson DeChambeau, third place, $1.5 million today. Dean Burmester finished fourth place. That's worth an even $1 million. Tying for 18th, Graham McDowell, yes, still golfing, and Dustin Johnson, they each get $250,000 today for their 4 days with LIV Golf. And yes, the PGA Championship does start this Thursday just outside Philadelphia. Scottie Scheffler, the defending champ. The week after that, the Byron Nelson. Scottie Scheffler is the defending champ. Then we'll get to the British Open in England this summer, and Scottie Scheffler is the defending champ. And then we'll get to the BMW in St. Louis, and Scottie Scheffler is the defending champ. I'm sensing something going on here. Anyway, the PGA is this coming week. Back to you.
0: Steve, great stuff. And when we listened to all of the LIV Golf stuff, I just sort of got like Jeremiah Love NIL vibes. And this is what I mean. Like, there's all this, the LIV is crumbling. And so it's like, okay, if you went to LIV Golf and it crumbles, it's kind of like, okay, I'm going to get drafted in the NFL and, you know, here's your money. And you're like, yeah, I don't really need money anymore.
2: Yeah.
0: I'm watching all these people, right? So Brooks Koepka, you mentioned him. He comes back from LIV and he just looks like he's like, yeah, whatever.
2: Right. He did pay his way in, but you're right. He's earned so much at this point. Yeah, golfer like Joaquin Neiman has earned so much with LIV Golf. I mean, he pretty much could retire.
0: He could retire. And in fact, Bryson DeChambeau has almost threatened to do so. And I guess said recently, if LIV Golf does completely go away, I may just do YouTube.
2: He could get views.
0: And I was sitting there thinking about, wow, like, how old's Bryson? Bryson's still a young dude. One of the best golfers in the world, a two-time major champion. He's going to just be like, yeah, whatever. Let's go to YouTube. Yeah.
2: Tee off and flex.
0: Oh, 32 years old.
2: Mm. And another million and a half this weekend.
0: Yeah. And he's already on YouTube. So he's just like, yeah, maybe we'll just do YouTube. John Rahm, going to join the DP, right?
2: Apparently there's the agreement, but yeah. He's talked about LIV Golf contracts, a couple of the guys. You know, what if they explode this year and there's not a LIV Golf? We had a contract for after this year. Then what happens to that?
0: And one more question for you, Steve. I'm embarrassed that I don't even know this. What has happened to Dustin Johnson?
2: Yeah. Is that another money issue, by the way?
0: But where is he? I know he's still out there, you know. Yeah. He tied for 18th in that tournament.
2: Yeah, he was one of those quarter million guys.
0: But I mean,
2: a cool quarter million for the weekend.
0: He was like number one. He had majors, and gone.
2: Yeah, and that's a different than what's happened to Phil Mickelson or anything. I mean, that's another added few years of that career. That's not the same discussion as Dustin Johnson.
0: Right. Dustin Johnson, who is now in his 40s, but not far into his 40s.
2: Yeah, but not 50s senior PGA.
0: No, 41. All right, Steve, awesome tonight as always.
2: Thanks, Steve. Thank you.
0: Awesome tonight as always. We're sitting here in the Fox Sports Radio studios and back with a few more thoughts to wrap up. Ephraim, Mark, Fox Sports Radio.
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15: Hey folks, Bobby Pruitt here, former Mercer University football coach. 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

0: We're sitting in them Fox Sports Radio studios right now, Mark Witherdy from Salam. Hey, can I throw a quote at you from Tyrese Maxey?
1: Yeah.
0: Star guard Sixers. All of this stuff has been attached to Joel Embiid. Sixers blown out, swept out earlier today. Arena overwhelmed by Knicks fans. It was like Embiid advertised it before it even happened. Then it happened. From Maxey, asked about all those Knicks fans. Quote, it absolutely sucks. If I'm being honest, it just sucks. That's really all I can say about it, man. It's hard. It's definitely difficult. End quote. I'm so fascinated by this story. You know, every time, and players are kind of stuck, really. I mean, if you're honest about anything like this that points at any fan behavior, especially with what they do with their money, tough arena. That's a tough area to walk into. What's your perspective on this?
1: It doesn't feel good. It doesn't feel good to be at home and not feel like you're at home, if that makes sense.
0: Mm-hmm.
1: And I think, look, I get where he's coming from, especially in the playoffs. Regular season, whatever, you know, but the playoffs,
0: sure.
1: When you're fighting for your life, essentially they were like, nah, you guys are done. We're good. I'm going to, instead of going to the game, get this extra money. And look, I get it. Like, would I go to the Laker game tomorrow if I had tickets? Yes. But if someone offered me three times what I paid for them, I'd probably watch it at home.
0: Well, gosh, it's so classic chicken of the egg, isn't it? And I know exactly, like I already could tell you, you know, if you live in Philadelphia, I know you're going to turn the radio on tomorrow, but you don't need to. You already know what they're going to say.
1: Oh, it's going to be all out.
0: It's going to be a bleep show.
1: It's going to be all out.
0: You want fans to be in the stands cheering for you? Don't lose by 30.
1: Look, it.
0: Don't get swept.
1: I said what I said about Joel Embiid, and people will push. Like I said, people are going to push back his numbers and this and that. He was MVP 2 years ago. Okay. But for my money and for my taste and for my team, I don't. Like, his style of play is not for me. And that's an objective thing. That's my opinion. He was perfect from the field. Yeah, they lost by a million. You know what I mean? Like, so what could have changed the game? What could have put more pressure on them and made them guard you? Carl Anthony Towns loves to be in foul trouble. Can't help himself. Loves it. So my onus would, I mean, he had 3 fouls in the first half, I believe. I had to go sit down. I would have put him right on the block. Put him through actions. Make him fight through. Attack him. These are the types of things that he should come to the table with, knowing that his style of play is very laissez-faire for me.
0: Yep, I hear you.
1: I just look. I'm a big guy, so I grew up in an era with real centers.
0: Big guys acted big.
1: You got to remember, they don't even categorize positions anymore. Like in the All-Stars, there's no. It used to be by position. They don't do that anymore. So I grew up in an era where there were real centers. Shaquille O'Neal, Patrick Ewing, Alonzo Mourning, David Robinson, Hakeem Olajuwon, Yao Ming, the real Sabonis. Right? the Duncan Dutchman.
0: Mm-hmm.
1: Like these guys, they paroled and you couldn't get past the real rim protectors.
0: Yep.
1: And when they got the ball down low or got a rebound, they didn't throw it out 30 feet for a jump shot. They just put you in the rim.
0: Yeah.
1: And I don't want this to be the bash on Joel Embiid show, but I was watching with my son today, and he asked me, "Why does someone that big always fall?" this is a child.
0: It's a great question.
1: This is a child. It's an 11-year-old child trying to figure out his way in basketball.
0: The top athletes in the world spend so much time on the ground right now.
1: He was "Ooh, that's gotta hurt." I said, "Yeah, it does." Is that why he's always hurt, Dad? I'm like, man, that's a good point.
0: That's a good question.
1: He is searching for fouls and falling to the ground for no reason.
0: Yep.
1: And I can't take that. I can't watch it.
0: I get it. You know, the relationship is obviously strained. And so, you know, whether it's you're down 3-0 or we never believed in you in the first place or whatever, it's such a tough spot. You said it. I'm sure as an athlete, it doesn't feel good. But imagine any other entertainment product doing this. Imagine if you did a Broadway show and then afterwards you all gathered at a press conference and you're like, yeah, just did not like where the crowd was from tonight. Just didn't like.
1: Oh, that's different. That's
0: didn't
1: different.
0: Like their vibe. It's different.
1: A little bit different.
0: It's different, but.
1: Unless they were standing up screaming, get off the stage, but they actually came to see the play.
0: But the bottom line is who in this process has a responsibility? The player or the fan?
1: It's the player.
0: Exactly. So if we're going to do chicken or the egg, that's where I'm going to vote. If you build it, they will come. You haven't built it, so they didn't come. Philadelphia sports fans are Philadelphia sports fans, right? They're going to show if you're good. That's all I'm saying. Another fun night with you, brother.
1: Yeah.
0: For you from Salam, I'm Mark Willard.
1: Come on, Lakers.
0: Wish you a good night.
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1: Hey folks, Bobby Pruitt here, former Marshall University football coach. 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
8: And here's what you need to know.
9: The Minnesota Timberwolves have tied up their second round playoff series 2 games apiece after beating San Antonio tonight 114-109. Spurs star Victor Wembanyama was kicked out in the second quarter after throwing an elbow. Anthony Edwards 36 points in the win. The Knicks completed a 4-game sweep, dominating at Philadelphia 144-114. The Wizards won the NBA's draft lottery, and in the WNBA, New York 2-0 won in overtime at Washington 98-93. To the NHL playoffs, Vegas is tied it at Anaheim 2-2 early second period. Montreal 6-2 over Buffalo. NASCAR victory at Watkins Glen for Shane Van Gisbergen. In baseball tonight, the Tigers ended a 5-game losing streak, winning 6-3 at Kansas City. The Padres are tied with the Dodgers for first in the division after coming back for a 10-inning win against the Cards 3-2. I'm Steve DeSager.
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11: Now let's go, stinking genius.
12: Oh.
11: Let's go. We are the New York Knicks.

0: Magic Lakers and this New York Knicks team.
1: Oh, obviously this New York Knicks team.
0: Oh, they're so good. They're so damn good. Unbelievable. This is great. I'm just loving it. You know what I mean? I'm just soaking it all up. I told you it was going to be a sweep. You laughed at me last weekend.
1: Well, but. I mean, again, you also said that the Spurs were going to sweep the Timberwolves, but let's
0: no, see. Only because Anthony Edwards was out. We found out he was out. All bets are off at that point. Stop it.
1: No, you did not say Anthony Edwards was out. In fact, you even said you doubled down to try to rub it in the boss's face. But I'll give you. We will bring that up tonight.
0: You think I'm anti-boss? Stop.
1: Yes. 96 Bulls, 2017 Warriors, 86 Celtics, 85 Lakers, 84 Lakers. Nothing, though, compared to this Knicks team. They should build a statue of Jalen Brunson. Didn't Jason all Smith want to do that last year?
0: All those teams you just mentioned didn't shoot the three-pointer like the Knicks shot it today.
1: Yeah, no, the Warriors didn't shoot the three-pointer like the Knicks shot it.
0: Not 57% with what they did. It was unbelievable.
1: Well, do you worry a little bit, though, about kind of living by the three, and what's the old saying, dying by the three?
0: Read my lips. I worry nothing. Nothing worries me right now. I fear nobody, no team. I fear nothing. Okay. Let's get that straight right now, right off the bat. I fear no team, nobody. You could put the dream team out there and I feel good.
1: Awesome. This is going to be a fun show tonight.
0: Oh, it's going to be great.
1: Harmon, how do you handle these nights? I just want to know, because Jason's kind of like you when it comes to the Knicks, where like you get the slightest little bit of success and it goes from congrats, man, that's great for your, like, we want to feel good for you, but then you make it where it's like unbearable. Is that kind of a Knicks thing?
0: I got a surprise for you too.
1: Oh yeah. What's that?
0: You always say we have a producer, right?
1: We do. Ian Roddy.
0: Okay. Well, I told Sir Producer, that I wanted to get a bunch of guests.
1: Right, you laid out all the Knicks players.
0: So?
2: We're still working on that.
1: Yeah.
0: Which one did we get? I said I want either Brunson, Karl Anthony Towns, OG, Bridges, or Hart. Those were my choices.
1: And did you give contact information for those guys?
0: If I had contact information, why wouldn't I call myself then?
1: Because you're lazy.
0: I would just pick up the phone and say, hey, it's Arnie. Can you come on the show? I would love it. Wouldn't that be great if I told you, coming up now is Jalen Brunson. How you doing, man? Let's go.
1: I mean, it would be, but it's not happening. So, I mean, I don't
0: know. Carl Anthony Towns, let's talk about the Prada movie 2.
1: The Prada movie 2?
0: He's in that movie.
1: I'm aware, but just you would, that would be the first thing you would want to talk about with him?
0: No, I'd like to talk about how he keeps getting in the foul trouble. That's the only negative thing I could come up with right now.
1: But you have no fears right now. No concerns.
0: Fear, no. Like I said, bring Michael Jordan and the Bulls out of retirement. Let's go. I feel, you know what? Do we have a computer geek that listens to the show? I bet you if you run like simulation games, the Knicks would fare pretty well against all those teams.
1: Sure they would. Yeah. They might just, you know what? I've kind of heard the Thunder might shut it down. I kind of heard that maybe there is not even a concern between the Pistons and the Cavs right now. They might just bow out because of how dominant they've been.
0: That's the only negative I have. I'm hoping the Knicks get to beat Oklahoma City in the finals, but I'm afraid Oklahoma City might not even make it to the finals.
1: Have you watched them? One of their best players hasn't played yet, and they haven't lost a playoff game. Are you smoking crack?
0: No, I. It's tough to watch them. You need a wide screen because usually they're on the ground flopping, so I have to, you know, some are standing, some are flopping.
1: Right. You know that's not true.
0: It would be cheaper for me to fly down to Oklahoma City and get a ticket down there at a hotel than it would be for me to just get a ticket up in New York.
1: Well, probably so, because you people lose your minds with the slightest little bit of success. I mean,
0: yeah.
1: The Mets win 2 games in a row. And you act like that it's going to be a nonstop party. So, you know, is what it is.
0: This is the best streak in New York sports history.
1: In New York sports history?
0: Pretty much. We haven't even come. The closest we've come to losing is like 6 points. You know, we've lost 2 games, and the only 2 games we've lost are by, what, 2 points?
1: That's pretty impressive.
0: Oh, you think? You think?
1: I mean, now do the Thunder. How many have they lost?
0: How many have they lost? How many have they lost?
1: I would zero. Say
0: zero.
1: Right.
0: Well, they're going to learn. By the way, how many did they win it in last year, Chris? You don't bring that up, do you?
1: No, because that's...

0: You never want to talk about how you guys choked in the Eastern Conference
1: Ooh.
0: Finals.
1: You mean when we were injured?
0: Oh gosh, here we go. The Excusinator 5000. So what if Obi can't go? What's your boy's name? They got her Obi. Why am I saying Obi? Who's the
1: OG?
0: I'm sorry.
1: OG Adenobi.
0: I was thinking Obi Melifonwu, the old DB that was supposed to save the Raiders. If OG is this going to be your excuse if he gets dinged up again? Is that going to
1: no,
0: be?
1: No, it just means
0: you guys
1: we won't win by 50. We'll win by 40.
0: Right. That's I like all how that means. There's one team in the city that's won 27 World Series titles, but this run in the NBA playoffs is the greatest.
1: You know,
0: the Knicks have won titles before, but this is the greatest run in the history of,
1: I just want to
0: of
1: say
0: New York
1: this,
0: sports.
1: You know, maybe coaches are overthinking this. I take the fattest guy on my team and said, you got Holmgren, okay? The guy's half your weight. Put your body on him. You're not going to get near the rim. The guy's too thin. I think I could guard Holmgren for crying out loud. I outweigh him. I think I'd get in his grill. If he wasn't a foot taller than me, I'd have a good chance of stopping him.
0: You've said some dumb things on this show. After watching,
1: is that the worst? Is that the worst? Huh?
0: That's thinking that you could even, Arnie,
1: stick
0: no
1: stick around
0: buddy.
1: For a while. We'll get worse than that. Trust me.
0: I don't know. I watched your rec league basketball videos.
1: Oh, I shoot the three, don't I?
0: Woo-hoo. No, you don't. You don't do anything well on the basketball
1: wow.
0: court. But if you want to say that you think that you could somehow body Chet Holmgren around, I don't think you'd be able to touch him. I think that he would like jump over you.
1: I don't know how he's dominating the way he's dominating.
0: Because he's
1: I
0: good.
1: Just...
2: Okay. You know, it would be
0: good,
2: a great
0: man.
2: Use of AI would be like just making a video of Arnie like actually cooking Chet.
1: Is that our producer? Did Jalen Brunson call back yet?
2: No,
1: Mr.
2: not
1: producer?
2: Yet. We're still waiting on that.
0: We're still
1: Carl
0: waiting
1: Anthony
0: on
1: Towns.
0: We're still waiting on your Steve Kerr connections to come through is what we're waiting on right now.
1: I have Kerr Roman numeral like number 12.
0: You do after guaranteeing that he was going to retire last week too. Congratulations on your Knicks. That was an impressive sweep because, in fairness, this is one of the hottest shooting runs that I think we've seen. They're on fire right now.
1: Yeah, they are.
0: And you add to it, I think they just buried the city of Philadelphia. I mean, I want to go to Roman numeral 14.
1: You know,
0: I mean, that's the first one I wrote down in all of this because you literally not only won in four games, you swept a pretty good Philadelphia team, right? They seem to be peaking at the right time, and then you just gut punched them, didn't give them any hope. And then you basically ripped this whole tough guy image from Philadelphia right off their chest.
1: Yeah, they're no longer the tough guy. They're no longer, oh, I'm so worried about going to Philadelphia and they booed Santa Claus. That's finally over. Okay, let's forget about that. By the way, if you want to add another branch of this, which I should have probably put on the Roman numeral, if we're going to go ahead and pick on Philadelphia, what does that say about Boston and what Denver? My goodness, man, what does it say about those teams for crying out loud?
0: Well, you're talking.
1: Houston
0: I'm talking
1: too,
0: more
1: yeah.
0: about the crowd.
1: Yeah,
0: I don't. I mean, if you just want to get into the team, fine. You can. I think Philly getting out of the first round is enough to say, hey, man, that's pretty good considering how terrible they were during the season. Arnie, I mean more
1: pretty
0: about
1: crowd.
0: What they did crowd-wise and how
1: that,
0: you're basically out there storming the streets of Philly because the Knicks won, and it looks like it was being played and sounded like it was being played today in Madison Square Garden.
1: Well,
0: that's what caught me more than one to say, oh, comparing to Boston. No, no, no. Look at what you did crowd-wise.
1: Yeah, there's a new sheriff in town, Chris, and they're called the New York Knicks. The New Yorkers, as fans, always been underrated. I don't think there's a better fan base, and that includes college, too, that's better than the New York Knicks fan base. Look at all these years they've sworn by this team and stood by this team, and they've not got a championship. And now look at them now. Look how close they are. Not a better fan base. That includes college, includes Notre Dame and Alabama, you know, all that baloney, than the New York Knicks. Nobody even comes close.
0: So basically this went from a team that did a pretty nice job in advancing to the Eastern Conference Finals. And now I'm just checking off everything that's been added to the list here. The greatest team in the history of the NBA.
1: I didn't say the greatest team in the history of the NBA.
0: Well, you're comparing it to the greatest teams in the history of the NBA.
1: Some of them I am, yes.
0: Who? Okay, then who do you say right now they're not better than?
1: Boy, I mean, literally, me on that one, Chris.
0: Literally,
1: jeez.
0: The tweet goes, woo! The Knicks team will beat OKC in the finals and could probably beat the old Celtics Bird teams, Magic Lakers, Piston Bad Boys, and MJ's Bulls. Wait,
1: can you repeat the question again, sir? Can you repeat the question?
0: I'm going down the list of things now that you have proclaimed with the Knicks when they've simply equaled what they've done last year so far, okay?
1: And if they win the championship, and they will.
0: Well, hold on. Hold on. Counselor, wait.
1: Yes.
0: They are the I mean, those are the greatest teams in the NBA, so check that off.
1: Some.
0: Jalen Brunson, greatest Knick of all time. Greatest New York sports run that we've ever seen is another one. And now the greatest fans in the history of the world. These are all things that have happened by equaling where you made it last year.
1: And also, I'll even throw in one more. You know how the Dallas Cowboys were America's team? Right now in the NBA, because the NBA is not as popular as football, we certainly know that, but right now in the NBA, the New York Knicks are America's team. You know that, don't you?
0: I don't think the New York Knicks are America's team. I think they're New York's team.
1: It used to be the Lakers. They were everybody's darling in the whole, you know, Magic Johnson era and that run there. They had it for a long time. Celtics were right there. But right now, there's a new darling in town, and she's hot, and her name is the New York Knicks. How about that?
0: I don't think that's true. I think the Knicks are very much beloved by the New York sports fans and the Knicks fans.
1: I don't think
0: they're America's team by any stretch. I don't think there is an America's team in the NBA. We seem to hate every single team in the NBA, is what I've noticed.
2: Whoever has a chance at beating the Thunder. Like,
0: right, exactly. Now it's, and listen, if the Lakers have done anything, and I'll just say this as a lifelong Lakers fan who lives in Oklahoma City, this is the most embarrassing thing that has ever happened to the Lakers. Just quick, if we can pause from sitting here and basically proclaiming the greatest thing that's ever happened in sports by the Knicks sweeping the Sixers. The way that they've cried about officiating and then got clowned by Oklahoma City in two games in three games where they went into the midpoint of the third quarter with a chance to win the game and basically just wet the bed. I mean, this is one of the most embarrassing because not that there's any shame in losing to the Thunder.
1: Right.
0: But in the way that they've acted and the way that they're handling this in the press, I mean, I'm ashamed. I really am. I'm hiding my purple and gold right now. That's embarrassing. Stand up, man. Man up. Go play.
1: I did put referees in Roman numeral number 5, but Chris, it's even beyond the Lakers. And you know how I like picking on the referees? But the players have gone too far, and I'm talking about all of them too. I'm not just talking about Oklahoma City or anything like that. I'm talking all of them, a collective all of them, because they're destroying the game, Chris. They are absolutely destroying the game. No, I'm talking about the players.
0: Oh, okay, yeah.
1: Yeah, they're destroying the game. I mean, you can't tell me, is anybody going to make a layup without falling to the ground for crying out loud? It's getting old. It is getting old. And the crying, I've never seen anybody hold a meeting after the game with the referees in center court. I've never seen that in my entire life. The players are absolutely destroying it. And you have to really do figure out, Chris, and I don't know about you, how do you want the game being called? If you think that I want these referees calling every foul by the rule book, then you're mistaken, man. You got to let them play. If you think I want them calling every hand check and every push and every little shove, we're going to be a free throw contest. And then we're really going to turn off the NBA. And you know, everybody's going to have to play because everybody's going to foul out of the game. You have to have a little common sense. I think the referees are in a really bad position. I mean, they can't do anything right in the NBA. But these players have just gotten out of control, whether it's shooting a three-pointer and sticking their leg out or going to the bucket or using their offhand or setting illegal picks. And then the crying afterwards.
0: So
1: Chris,
0: bad.
1: The crying afterwards is – I can't even tell you how many times do we see somebody – Reeves, my goodness, man, you need to stop. Seriously, you're already your reputation. That guy has got to stop crying and just go on and play. I just never seen it got this bad. I've never seen players in any era. We've been watching the NBA for a long time.
0: Sure.
1: Cry like this, Chris. And you know, I like to pick on the refs. Sometimes I'll kid around and go, boy, the Dolphins could beat number, 112 with the stripes. Oh my goodness. But I mean, these refs are doing the best they can. They're going to miss some. This is the NBA, but you got to back off, man. It's just gotten out of hand. It really has.
0: It is. It's bad. It's really bad. And I don't know. You know, back in the day, it's kind of funny when you think about the trajectory of the NBA, because it is. It's a player-run league now. But I remember a time when David Stern told players they needed to start dressing right. Remember? And everyone makes the member joke from South Park. Pepperidge Farms remembers. I mean, remember whenever he's like, Tim Duncan dresses like a slob. I'm putting words in his mouth, but we need to dress better. And I feel like we need one of those moments from Adam Silver or somebody who has authority with the players. I don't know if it's a Charles Barkley rant or whomever, but listen, the NBA, I think it's in a mode, in a place where it's as popular as it's ever been with TV ratings and with TV revenue. I mean, I think that's what I keep getting told. But the product makes it really hard when every play involves someone crying out.
1: I know. And Chris, I couldn't tell you what even year this is. You'll have to do the research because I'm not going to. But there is, and I'm being serious. There's one preseason game. And I believe the Phoenix Suns were involved. The only reason I remember that was I was doing local radio in Phoenix, so it's got to be one of those years. And it was a preseason game, and the commissioner said they're going to experiment by calling the games really close. Mm-hmm. And that one particular game had like over 100 foul shots, had like 70-something fouls. It was just a disaster, an absolute disaster. And they never went back to it. We'll have to go ahead and see if we can pull the box score and find out. You just can't call it by the rule book. You can't just tell these refs, here's the rule book.
0: Right.
1: It says hand checks a foul, so you got to call it. No, that's just a guideline, okay? That's a guideline. You know, I'm not talking about stepping out of bounds or the times or anything like that.
0: Sure.
1: But it's gotten so bad that these players have taken the enjoyment out of it is what it's really come down to.
0: Well, and like I said, I don't know if there is a fix. I don't know if anyone's coming to say, hey, knock that S off. You know, get your stuff together and let's act like grown men out there. Because this starts, I mean, we see it in the college game now too. But hey, enjoy the Knicks. Enjoy watching the Thunder roll. Enjoy what I think is going to be a very fun series between the Spurs and the T-Wolves. I haven't even got to the controversy or maybe lack of controversy from that game tonight. Yeah. And it looks like the Pistons and the Cavs are going to have a fun series as well. Just everybody stop crying and enjoy it. I mean, we stop throwing tantrums, okay? Let's get out there and enjoy some college.
1: Make a layup when I fall into the ground like you've been
0: every
1: pushed in the back.
0: Every single time, man. They're flopping all over the place. All right, when we come back with Arnie and Plank on Fox Sports Radio, we have the draft lottery today. We got a lot of texts and tweets already into the show at Stinkin' Genius One. I'm at Plank Show. Everyone go follow us at Fox Sports Radio. Todd Furman coming up next hour. It's a busy night. As we take
1: and
0: you on a Monday
1: morning. Don't forget Jalen Brunson or Cat or one of those guys right. Might come on, right?
0: A busy Sunday night taking you into a Monday morning right here on Fox Sports Radio.
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3: All right, it's Arnie and Plank reminding you to check out the iHeart app where you can stream us wherever you are. 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
4: yeah.
3: our program. And there was a there's a few pretty good ones that were actually brought up. And where did you want to start tonight? James writes, where in the rundown is Arnie going to give the Wilson update? How's the training going?
4: Oh, the training's going awful. Absolutely awful.
3: Reminder, Wilson is your dog.
4: Is my dog. It's about, 15 weeks now, 14, 15 weeks. And it's not taken to the training. And this is a bad one. I was taking a nap and, you know, I took my glasses off and I put it on my chest, you know, on my shirt.
3: Right.
4: And Wilson was kind of laying with me. Next thing I know, he's chewing something. I'm not paying attention. He's chewing my glasses.
3: He's chewing your glasses.
4: My lenses, the frame. And he did that to my wife's glasses too. I had to replace it. That's like over $2,000.
3: It's a lot of money.
4: You think? $2,000 out of just because I had to replace the, I had to get new lenses. I had to go do this on Saturday and then I had to get new glasses. I had to take some of my old ones and wear that because the ones he chewed it has scratches all over it. I can't even use it to watch TV. I'm like blind. So, you know, the dog cost me that. It's just, and it's not doing, not taking the training very well. It's not.
3: Well, I would, say that maybe. Arnie, the lack of glasses could have affected how you've seen the other playoff games or no?
4: Wow. No, I use my backup glasses, but,
3: okay.
4: But the prescription's not as strong as the ones I have on right now.
3: Well,
4: maybe that could be it.
3: So the Wilson update is there is no update.
4: There's no, he's not taken to the training and he just chewed up our glasses where we had to pay an extra $2,000 to replace them.
3: Late night drug tester, right? Is there going to have to be a third host on Sundays during the NBA finals? Not sure to Sager is paid enough to separate you two. Oh, I won't fight over anything. I'm not going to care. The Thunder are going to win it. There will be no fighting whatsoever.
4: That's why I'm a better fan than everybody else.
3: That's right.
4: You guys don't care. You shrug it off.
3: Well, we know
4: hey, we lost. We lost.
3: You set yourself up for where you're, if you lose, you're going to end up talking about how it's the worst thing that's ever happened, how you're full of anxiety. I know you're going to lose. I know the Thunder are going to win it all. It's already been written.
4: The only thing I don't know is if it's the Knicks in 4 or the Knicks in 5. I haven't figured that out yet.
3: I mean, if I put truth serum in you right now, you're scared to death of whoever comes out of the West.
4: I fear nobody, my friend. That's why I told you that. I fear nobody, no team. Nobody, no team.
3: We are rolling on this, right, Ian? So we'll have all this evidence when he comes
5: in
3: 2 weeks
5: it.
3: Talking about how scared and worried
4: is that
3: he is
4: our producer, Ian?
3: Sports just anxiety. Yeah, you've referred to him by name 3 times now.
4: Answer the phone when Jalen Brunson calls in, would you please?
5: Well, actually, the thing is, we had him on the line, and then I told him it was you, and he hung up.
4: Oh, yeah, he wouldn't hang up. He'd say, okay, I want to come on for the next 2 hours and 30 minutes.
3: So terrible to hear. We had him. And you scared him away, Arnie.
5: Had him right there.
4: Get Carl Anthony Towns on. He'll come on.
3: By the way, in 2 weeks, Arnie's going to be destroying Carl Anthony Towns.
4: I love that guy.
3: He's Carl Anthony
4: I'm the
3: Towns.
4: One that defended him when they were rumors about, oh, we need to trade him.
3: You didn't. You defended him.
4: And then they put him to the bench. I'm like, stop it. Stop it. I don't want to. I love Carl Anthony Towns. I'm going to go see the Devil Wears Prada too just because of him.
3: We do have a developing situation.
4: Yes,
3: in the Spurs T-Wolves game from tonight, which we'll get into coming up here in mere moments. But first, let's get caught up on everything in the world of sports with Steve DeSager. What's going on, Steve?
4: An honorary Knicks fan, Steve DeSager.
6: Don't insult me like that.
4: Wow!
6: I was just going to ask if you're going to get Aiden on the show, because this is pretty much what it's been like, the old Wildcat.
4: No, we're just sticking to, we are the New York Knicks. Let's go!
6: Yeah, I remember that.

0: That long, long journey you had through the March Madness with the Arizona Wildcats, and so
1: why are we bringing this?
0: This long journey with the Lakers, it's just par for the course with this guy's resume.
1: We've never been this good. Did you watch the game today? Did you not watch the game? That's okay.
0: The
1: you
0: Knicks.
1: Might have missed it.
0: Yeah. That was quite entertaining.
2: Yeah.
0: It couldn't take your eyes off it. You know, and I'm not a New York or Philadelphia fan, but I'm guessing even a Philly fan in a kind of train wreck kind of way couldn't take their eyes off. It's like, how many more threes are they going to hit at this point?
1: I'm done with the Philly fans. They don't scare me anymore. They could boo Santa Claus all they want.
2: They should.
0: Apparently, this is one of the most lopsided best of seven conference semis since the format got to this, because the Knicks were outscoring the Sixers in the series by 22 points a game. Orlando in 2010 outscored its opponent Atlanta by 25 a game. The three-pointers, it was just silly. It got really early in the game. It just got silly that they kept falling. Wasn't it 10 of 11 at one point to start the game? The Knicks as a team finished from three-point range 25 for 44. Knicks win, completing the four-game sweep at Philadelphia, 144 to 114. Miles McBride, 25 points from three-point range. He was 7 of 9. You might know now that McBride has a nickname, and you know that because there were so many Knick fans in the building, everybody screaming Deuce every time he put up a trace. Well, Minnesota then won the next game tonight. Second rounder is tied at two games apiece. Timberwolves did beat San Antonio, 114-109. Victor Wembanyama of the Spurs was kicked out in the second quarter for throwing an elbow. So we'll see what happens with that, because the Spurs are due to host Game 5 on Tuesday. So technically, you do have to say Wemby's status is to be determined by the league, because this was a flagrant 2 and an automatic ejection. Anthony Edwards, not only a great fourth quarter, but 36 points in the game. As for the Wizards, a good day for them, actually. They won the NBA's draft lottery, the team that had the worst record this year, 17-65. Utah will draft number 2 overall, but may not get the BYU star, because Washington may take A.J. DeBanza first overall, we'll see. There were 4 WNBA games. New York now 2-0 after an overtime win at Washington, 98-93. Wins on the road for Seattle and Las Vegas. Golden State at home beat Phoenix in the late game, 95-79. In the NHL playoffs right now in Anaheim, Ducks through two periods lead 3-2 against Vegas, trying to tie up this second round series 2 games apiece. Montreal up 2-1 after its home win 6-2 against Buffalo tonight. A reminder, the NFL will release its full schedule on Thursday. NASCAR's on FS1 again next Sunday. That'll be Fox's final Cup Series telecast of the year, the All-Star Race at Dover. NASCAR victory at Watkins Glen today for Shane Van Gisbergen. In baseball tonight, the Tigers ended a 5-game losing streak, winning 6-3 at the Royals. Milwaukee homered to walk off the Yankees 4-3. Brewers have won 4 straight. San Francisco in 12 innings edged the Pirates 7-6. Texas and Jacob DeGrom shut out the Cubs 3-0. And the Padres are tied with the Dodgers for first in the NL West. San Diego got a 2-run homer, 2 outs, bottom of the ninth to tie their game with the Cardinals 2-2. Nick Castellanos, now a Padre with that squad, 3-2 the final in 10, while the Dodgers lost 7-2 at home to a very good Atlanta Braves team. And the Dodger offense still very bad and inconsistent the last 3 weeks. In fact, the Dodger record about the last 3 weeks, 9-12. Back to you.
1: Yeah. By the way, was there some shenanigans with the draft? Was that a true story or what?
0: I can't believe that Arnie actually found a true story. So no, I'll say no.
1: What do you mean no? I think it's a true story.
0: Have you ever found a true story online?
1: Yeah.
0: See?
2: My personal favorite. Let me take you through Arnie's. Yeah. I got you, Arnie. Okay. Unless you want to do it. Go ahead.
1: No, go ahead. Go. I just didn't.
2: Arnie sends a story about, first, my personal favorite. Arnie sends a story about Alan Bowman, right? That he, because Alan Bowman's an old quarterback that played for Texas Tech and Oklahoma State. I think he was even at Michigan for a while. And he sends the tweet that says, retired quarterback Alan Bowman is set to return to Texas Tech for his 8th season of college football. He sends it and then proceeds to say it's fake, which I think you fell for it. And then as soon as you send it, you're like, oh, no, this is fake.
1: Right. That's exactly what happened.
0: Shouldn't you, like, determine that before you hit send?
2: No. Come on now. Who are you talking to here?
0: Yeah, exactly.
2: And then the other one was that there was some sort. Now, I've lost this one. Where did you send this to me at?
1: The shenanigans story.
2: Well, you need to go a little bit deep. They claimed that they had the draft lottery figured out, and I don't know, it was compromised in some way, shape, or form, And because it was compromised, they had to go back and do it all over again.
1: Yeah, matter of fact, I according to Hoops Hype, it says there's a wildly reported mix-up in the secure lottery room where Utah initially popped up for both the second and third picks. The third pick had to be redrawn, or they had to redraw the whole thing, and that's why Utah didn't get that pick or something. They had to redo it or something.
0: Utah wound up number two overall.
1: Right, so they had to redo number three, and that pick went to Memphis.
0: Well, how could they go? They go by the combinations, the individual ping pong
1: balls.
0: But
1: it came up, somehow it came up Utah number two and Utah number three, and that's impossible.
0: I don't think it could do that because you actually have to read the four-digit combination.
1: It says it on the internet. It's got to be true. Okay. I didn't make it up.
0: What am I thinking?
1: I'm reading it, so obviously it's some maybe internet hoax.
2: Where did you send this to me at? Why can't I find this now all of a sudden? Because you did send it earlier today.
1: Let me see if I did. I send it to you and our
0: went to
1: producer,
0: straight to trash.
2: No,
0: you've trained your computer well.
1: Who won't get us any New York Knicks players on? I don't understand.
2: Oh no! Now you sit and quit sending me tweets from NFL.
1: Here I got. I said here. Emerging from the sequestered lottery room to report Utah.
2: Oh, yeah, here it is. I found it now. Yeah, go ahead.
1: Go ahead.
2: Okay. It's from Jake_L_official. It says, emerging from the sequestered lottery room to report, Utah actually won the number three pick after popping up second as well. So the league had to toss out the outcome and draw again, which led to the Grizzlies claiming the third pick.
1: And Ramona Shelburne reposted that, so...
2: I don't understand how they could make a mistake like that, but I mean, okay.
0: It just sounds like the four-digit combination that was on Utah's page was something that was already drawn. So of course you have
1: to go to MIT. This four-digit combination.
0: Do you not know how the draft lottery works every year?
2: Gosh. Jake's a legit source.
1: Oh, so that's a real thing.
2: So it's out there, but I guess I don't understand how that actually happens.
1: Yeah, I don't understand. I don't need to understand that part, do I?
2: Yeah.
1: That's shenanigans. If you're asking me if it can happen now, maybe it's happened in the past. You know, like the frozen corner, Knicks get who?
0: Well, no, this is what it sounds like, is that like one team's number combination came up twice. How could they therefore get two draft picks they don't own two?
2: Great question.
0: So you just have to redraw, of course.
1: Well, how did that make that mistake in the first place? Where's Ernest & Young or whatever?
0: You want them to throw out all the numbers?
1: Where's Ernest & Young for crying out loud? And you know, by the way, I was thinking about it. When the lady came out with the envelopes, who's to stop her from shuffling a couple of them in and out? Nobody's around her. I don't understand that.
2: I mean, you're going to claim shenanigans on Vanna White coming
1: out
2: with
1: the
2: numbers?
1: She was the only one that knew the order. She was the only person that knew the order.
2: I mean, I'm not trying to question whether or not she cared about it. But
1: if I'm the only person that knows the order and I'm a Knicks fan and I'm sitting in the room.
0: I don't think she would be the only person that knows the order.
2: She is either.
1: They said that when she came out. Replay, they go,
0: no,
1: here's so-and-so, the only one that knows the order.
0: What goes on. You could actually rewind the tape.
1: No, I don't think they did that this year. I think there's shenanigans.
2: So you think the only person from the moment that whenever they, then how did they find out that they had the same team? At 2 and 3, if
1: they
2: she was the only
1: They didn't
2: person.
1: Release a video. I don't know how they did that. Maybe somebody came forward. I don't know.
2: I don't think there's any shenanigans here.
1: There is. So you don't
0: Utah
1: that story?
0: 1, 2. The same numbers came up 3. That can't happen. So you just redraw for 3. That's what it sounds like.
2: Yeah.
1: Oh, that's total legit. There's no problem there.
0: How are you expecting a number? You're familiar with numerals. Numerals 8,
1: if,
0: 5, 6.
1: If
0: might
1: any
0: come
1: of this,
0: through the machine again.
1: If I told you the Lakers popped up twice or the Knicks popped up twice, people would be screaming from the rooftops right now. I want you to know that.
0: This happens all the time in the World Cup draw. You just move to the next group. It happened at the last World Cup draw for the U.S. games. In December.
1: Do you hear that? That's our listeners going, you're damn right, Artie. You're right. That's shenanigans. Have I ever heard some? We've never heard this before. This is the first time we've heard this.
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12: 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State Senators Roland Roberts and Mark Maynard are two of the best we've got, hands down. They're honest, they care about people, and they know how to get things done. 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
4: You buy Ray-Bans for your regular glasses?
5: Yeah.
4: Do you have a feeling as to whether or not you think Victor Wembanyama is going to be suspended a game?
5: I don't think he will. That was a nasty elbow. I got to be honest with you. That was a real direct one. If this was the regular season, I'm thinking maybe he would be suspended an extra game. You know, I was looking back at all the other people that have thrown elbows. Somebody made a list, and he wasn't commissioner. I don't think Adam Silver was commissioner. How long has he been commissioner? So I don't think he was the one handing down the sentence. I don't think they're going to give him another game only because San Antonio lost, and it's two games apiece. And maybe this is wrong for me to say, but had San Antonio won the game and gone up 3-1, maybe they would have suspended him one more game. But he missed a lot of this game. I'm going to say no, though. That was a nasty elbow. That was a nasty throwdown. That was bad. That was real bad.
4: He's been the commissioner since 2014. So 2014 was his first year as commissioner.
5: One was in 2014. One was in 2016, an elbow incident. I don't think he's going to do it, though. I don't think he's known for, putting down the hammer. And like I said, he got the one game. It was nasty, but I think the one game is enough, and it's a 2 games apiece. You don't want to affect the series any more than that right now.
4: I don't think so, but can you look at it that way? Don't you have to look at it by the letter of the law? I mean, because you're sitting here saying, oh, it's going to affect the series, and it's going to affect the Spurs and their chances to win. Yeah, but that's pretty nasty.
5: They already missed this game. It's 2 games apiece. Had they won it and gone up 3-1, I think they would have seriously considered suspending him another game. But the fact that they lost it, they've already been penalized. How much more do you want to penalize him? And he was getting mugged out there. Damn, he really threw that elbow to make some contact. They upgraded it to wasn't even a flagrant one at the time, was it, when they called it? Was it?
4: I don't think it was. They upgraded it to a 2, and he didn't know what a flagrant 2 was.
5: Right, I saw that. He's like, what does that mean? It means you're out of this game, buddy. That's what that means. I don't think they will, but I would say there's about a 10 to 15% chance that they may.
4: I don't think he does either, but we do have a history of players who have been suspended. It's just there was a big history there, right? Everyone's gone back to the Ron Artest Meta World Peace
5: right.
4: Whenever he destroyed James Harden.
5: He had a reputation.
4: Yeah. So he got 7 games, but that was intentional as hell whenever he did it. It did look very intentional on Wembanyama too. I just don't know how much history is going to play into this, and there's not a very deep history of this doing it. Oh, if he was a Knick, you'd be sitting here saying how he doesn't deserve to be suspended. If he was a Piston or a Cav, whomever you'd face in the next round, you're like, get him out of there. He doesn't need to be out there. Everyone would want him gone.
5: Forget all that. I would still say whatever team he played on, he was punished. The team did lose. The series is tied at 2. I have to take all that into consideration also. Maybe I shouldn't, but I'm going to. It's no different than a referee saying, am I going to call a ticky-tack foul when a team's up by 39 points and there's 2 minutes left in the game? No, you're going to say, let's wrap this thing up. So I think you have to take everything into consideration. And like I said, if it was 3-1, I would think about it, but I don't want to go ahead and start doing that. And then next incident, I'm going to have to suspend somebody else.
4: Johnny, when did Wimby become a dirty player? I mean, I don't know necessarily that you go ahead and tag him as a dirty player.
5: No, but it was a dirty play.
4: That was a dirty play.
5: Yeah.
4: Roman numeral number 22 writes, Eric, Arnie's pick from last week. San Antonio sweeps the Timberwolves. Not only do they not sweep the Timberwolves, but it's 2-2 going back to Texas. Wimby lost his temper, elbowed Nas to get ejected from game 4. Keep an eye on that. Yeah, no one's pointing out your pick of the sweep by the Knicks. They're all pointing out your pick of the sweep by the Spurs.
5: Yeah, of course. Well, because we thought Edwards was going to be not playing in the series.
4: I love how you can move the goalposts on all your picks in any possible way.
5: But that's the truth. It's not that I'm moving the
4: goalposts. Instead of just saying I was wrong.
5: I wasn't wrong on that one.
4: Yeah, is it not 2-2 right now?
5: It takes a Wembanyama getting thrown out of the game. Otherwise, this would have been 3-1 right now.
4: But it's not. I mean, he did it. I just don't understand your justification instead of saying, yeah, I got that one wrong. It's like, well, if that, this, or that doesn't happen. Paul writes, the nation wants three hours of Sabres talk. How come you haven't brought up your wife Sabres yet?
5: Yeah, she was pretty bummed out about that. We were watching part of that game, and it was 4-2, though. They had climbed back in. I was hoping they get a goal. They were putting the pressure on. I'm starting to think that they might not get past Montreal. It's going to be tough.
4: Well, that series is now 2-1 in favor of the Canadians. 6-2 was the final score. Do you want 3 hours on that tonight, Paul?
5: No, but you have to hear how Jeff Schwartz lost his empty net bet. Oh my God, on that game. Oh, I'll tell you when we get back. It's crazy.
4: We'll do it coming up next. All right, hour one in the book. Todd Furman is locked, signed, and sealed for hour number 2. Plus, more of your tweets, X submissions to the show, all coming up. It's busy Sunday night into a Monday morning on Fox Sports Radio.
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16: Hey, folks. Bobby Pruitt here, former Marshall University football coach. I've been around a lot of great athletes from across southern West Virginia. Folks who work hard, stick together, and know how to win. And I'll tell you, we've got leaders cut from that same cloth. State Senators Roland Roberts, and Mark Maynard are two of the best we've got, hands down. They're honest, they care about people, and they know how to get things done. They stand up for our kids, veterans, emergency workers, and the folks who make our community strong. And they never forget our roots. Roland Roberts and Mark Maynard are strong supporters of our coal miners and energy workers. I was raised in southern West Virginia and want what's best for my home. Roland Roberts and Mark Maynard are my friends and will do

0: us proud. On May 12th, vote Roland Roberts and Mark Maynard for state senate.
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4: And here's what you need to know.
5: In the NHL's late playoff game tonight at Anaheim, the Ducks now lead Vegas 4-2 early in the third, trying to even up this second round series at two games apiece. Montreal's up 2-1 after a home win tonight 6-2 over Buffalo. To the NBA playoffs, the New York Knicks completed a 4-game sweep, dominating at Philadelphia today 144-114. Then Minnesota won at home against San Antonio 114-109. 36 points for Anthony Edwards. Timberwolves tied in the best of seven, 2 games apiece, and the Spurs' Victor Wembanyama was kicked out in the second quarter for throwing an elbow. NASCAR victory for Shane Van Gisbergen at Watkins Glen after starting from the pole. To baseball, Texas at home shut out the Cubs 3-0. The win to Jacob DeGrom. Milwaukee homered to walk off the Yankees 4-3, and the Padres came back for a 10-inning win against the Cards 3-2. I'm Steve DeSager.
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7: I mean, let's just go ahead and recap hour one for you real quick.
8: Just run it back.
7: Yeah, the Knicks are the greatest team in the history of ever. No New York team has ever done what the New York Knicks are doing. No team in professional sports have ever done what the Knicks are doing. And add to it what? The greatest fan base and the greatest fans, regardless of sports, even in college or anything else, right? I get hour one down?
8: Yeah, you got it. You nailed it. Nice. There you go. I love it. I love it. I love it. I'm going to be out there on 7th Avenue and partying with the New York Knicks fans out there.
7: I mean, that would involve you leaving the house.
8: I'll go to that. If there's, if I'm going to see a day that the Knicks clinch at home or something, I'm

0: Wilson. What are you talking about?
1: All you do is complain about him.
0: Well, he'll get potty trained sooner or later.
1: He's still not potty trained yet?
0: No, not yet. We just got all his shots, so he just started taking them out. That's
1: I mean, I felt like that would be something pretty much right away where you start want to take the dog out, right? I mean, what do I know? I got a doggy door, so my dudes go outside and they're fine.
0: That's
1: very
0: easy.
1: Expensive, highfalutin. I wouldn't even call it an apartment. It'd be like luxury living, but we'll see.
0: I may have another dog for like a couple of for like a month.
1: For a whole month?
0: My sister-in-law, they're going to Paris or Italy or something like that for 6 weeks, so I may have to take care of their dog for 6 weeks.
1: Wait, who, outside of a, well, I mean, whose dog is it again?
0: My sister-in-law's.
1: I was going to say, outside of one of my kids' dogs, I ain't taking care of nobody's dog for six freaking weeks. I mean, do the math, Arnie. That's almost 2 whole months.
0: Well, they're all going to Italy. Yeah, they're all going to Italy for like 6 weeks.
1: We need to get one of those jobs where you can just go somewhere for 6 weeks.
0: Oh, I mean, how do we do that? Huh?
1: I'm going next week is my son's graduate. I'm likely going to be out next Sunday. We're kind of working through the travel right now.
0: Yeah. No.
2: Don't leave us with Arnie, Chris.
0: No.
2: Come on.
0: No.
1: Just let Arnie do the show. But I'm going to see my son. I mean, listen, you can't say anything. You're going to leave to fly to Poland or somewhere when your son didn't get back
0: Sweden.
1: To you for 30 minutes.
0: Yeah.
1: So I'm going to go watch my son graduate. And so we're going to take the whole family up there and make it a week-long trip. But
0: a
1: even with
0: long,
1: that,
0: wow, look at you.
1: Well, I mean, he is graduating from West Point. I mean, it's not like he's graduating from Butler Community College. No offense, Butler grads, proud of y'all. But I mean, just
0: second
1: come
0: best
1: on, man.
0: School right there. He's graduating from.
1: What's the second best? Yeah, you're right, man. That Arizona education goes a long way. I'm just kind of like, I've got to realize here, I'm not going to get to probably argue with you too much next week, so we'll have to see how that plays out. No. You're not wanting to get too carried away here with any suspension talk for Wembanyama, right? You're not buying it?
0: I don't think they're going to do it. I don't think they have the guts. Too much of a high-profile player, too much it means in the series. Now you kind of, the only thing is it just on what he did alone, the crime alone? I say it's 50-50 worthy of a one-game suspension. If this was the regular season, Chris, like I said, I think it'd be a one-game suspension at least.
1: Can you have those types of rules? I understand it, but why would it not be a suspension in the postseason if it would be in the regular season too?
0: Well, because he missed this game. So I think they could go ahead and kind of use that as an excuse, saying, okay, he missed one game. So we're just going to go ahead and go with that right now, and that's going to be his punishment. You know, kind of like what I said about Jokic, who missed like that 0.2 seconds or the 2 seconds. They could have easily suspended him for the next game also, though he didn't throw any elbows or any punches, but he did put his hands on somebody.
1: Well, I guess we now add the Spurs to another group of teams that are kind of crying about the officials after the game today. Because I think we made our point clear. We're tired. General thought here. We're tired of everyone complaining about the officiating, right? I mean, we, of all the things we can disagree with and disagree upon and fight about, which we do quite a bit, we all agree that we're all, Mary, DeSager, Ian, the editors behind the scenes, Big Mike, whomever's up in the Fox Sports Radio studios tonight. I think everyone agrees we're tired of hearing people complain about the officials. This is 2 minutes of, and we'll have to jump in because I don't think any of us could take 2 minutes of this, of Mitch Johnson calling out the officials. And again, like I said, it's long, but listen in.
3: Disappointing at some level, it's starting to get actually disgusting just in terms of when he tries to fight through things and be professional and mature and deal with some of that stuff. I'm glad he took matters into his own hands. Again, not in terms of hitting Naj Reid, but I want to be very clear about that. I'm glad Naj Reid was okay, and I didn't want him to elbow him, but he's going to have to protect himself if they're not.
1: So basically, obviously that was recorded by somebody who was in another room listening to Mitch Johnson post-game. He says that he's defending himself, that there's got to be a stop to the way that Victor is being defended right now. putting any weight on that?
0: Well, I can see them pushing that narrative. He's got to say

0: something, and he's got to back his star player. So, yeah, I could see him definitely bringing that up. And he does have to defend himself. They were all over him. The one saving grace is he had the ball in that hand, mm-hmm. the one that made contact. If you're saying, well, what's the big deal about that? Well, you could use the excuse he was trying to swing the ball away from the guy that was guarding him in the front, and his elbow kind of made incidental contact. But if you look at it in slow motion, that really wasn't the case. But you could use it, I think, as a little bit of an excuse there, to be honest with you, Chris.
1: Little bit of an excuse. I agree. Who's going to win that series right now?
0: I'm still going to go with San Antonio. I'm actually shocked that it's kind of gone this far. I heard about that Nick Wright bet where he put down $10,000 on Minnesota at 200-1 to win the championship. And I'm, you know, so you could win, what, $2.1 million or whatever it is. And my wife's like, well, that's a lot of money. I go, what difference does it make if they give you 200-1 or $2 million-1? If they're not going to win, it doesn't make a difference, you know? So,
1: by the way, speaking of that, Roman numeral 11.
0: Yeah.
1: Is Arnie rich?
0: Oh, yeah, that was, I got three $2 bills in sequential serial numbers.
1: Okay. Is that a thing?
0: I don't know. I've never seen that before. You know, where they're the same, you know, off all in.
1: By the way, who gave you $2? Is your grandma still alive? Is it in your Christmas card or something?
0: You know, it's so funny.
1: $2 bill.
0: It was one of the old guys. It was one of the old guys at the basketball that gave me $2 bills. They gave me three of them.
1: For what? What was he paying you
0: back? We were putting numbers on our jerseys for the Senior Olympics coming up on Saturday.
1: Oh, yeah?
0: Yeah.
1: So you had to pay for that and he had to reimburse you?
0: Yeah, we all paid for it. I just said, Venmo me some money. And plus, you had to pay for, register, too.
1: I would have told him to take that piece of garbage back and give me some real money.
0: What? The $2 bills is real money? What's wrong with you?
1: When was the last time you've seen a $2 bill?
0: When I was a
1: kid. Outside of the one that you just gave you.
0: It's funny. I got a $2 bill, and it was a silver certificate $2
1: bill. Oh, my gosh.
0: And I ended up spending it.
1: Do they still even make them? Are they kind of like pennies?
0: Yes, they still make $2 bills. And the $2 silver certificates are still in circulation, but they don't make those. But the $2 bills are still being made and processed.
1: My grandpa used to always give us $2 bills. I mean, did you not even you just put this out as a topic on the... By the way, this is sandwiched in the middle of Stanley Cup talk in Roman numeral 10 and Steve Kerr in Roman numeral 12 is Arnie Rich Roman numeral 11. Subtitle 1, God in Change. Subtitle 2, $2 bills, consecutive serial numbers.
0: What am I supposed to do with this? I thought maybe they'd be worth something. I thought maybe you knew something about $2 bills or coins or, you know, stuff like that. I was hoping they were going to be worth something, but it doesn't look that way. One of our listeners, though.
1: Maybe they do.
0: You know,
1: maybe
0: if the serial numbers, if they also have a special pattern to it, like if it's 1234, 1234, or something like that.
1: So how would you know that, but not know if you have
0: the sequential numbers?
1: A $2 bill that's worth anything. I think it's worth $2. I don't think you just got rich.
0: Wow. No,
1: it would be fantastic if that dude accidentally gave you like a lottery ticket and you can just show up all blinged out the next time you play.
0: Oh,
1: it's
0: how
1: like,
0: great
1: man,
0: would
1: you get
0: that
1: the new
0: be?
1: Where'd you get the new Jays and all the Air Jordan gear? It's like, get this, buddy. You know that $6 you gave me, those $2 bills were in sequential order. They're like $1.8 million. I'm rich now. Thanks.
0: I was studying it to see if there was like any, you know, miss marks on it or anything like that, but no such luck. So,
1: okay, fair enough then. Jeez. Well, I then want to hit because I want to talk about LeBron and the Lakers a little bit later on in the show. I still need to calm down from how poorly they play whenever the Thunder are doing everything to keep them in the games. And then OKC decides in the fourth quarter, it's like, guys, let's go play. And they just blow them out. I did want to talk about, let's see, what number is this here? Roman numeral 12.
0: Okay.
1: Because last week you did guarantee us that Steve Kerr was retiring and he wasn't coming back. And then almost immediately he announces that he signed a 2-year extension right now. I don't know that Golden State is a place that's on the verge of like getting back in the mix right now. This has been a couple of pathetic seasons from them, but if he still wants to coach, you want him back.
0: I guess if he still wants to coach, you want him back. He's going to take it for 2 more years. I don't see him taking anything after that. I believe, and I don't have any inside source on this since Steve O hasn't called me in many, many, many, many, many years. I guess ESPN offered him $7 million a year, but they said you can't talk politics pretty much.
1: Wait, what?
0: Yeah, you didn't see that report, or am I making that up?
1: So ESPN offered Steve Kerr $7 million a year.
0: Yes.
1: To just be a basketball analyst.
0: Yes.
1: But they didn't want him to talk politics.
0: Right. And so that was his two choices, either take that or go back to Golden State for another 2 years.
1: Or retire and just go live your life.
0: Yes, or you could have done that also. He was, I know that the $7 million a year is a number I've seen by many people reporting that. I did see a couple of people or one person report on that they don't want him talking politics or dropping little stuff like that.
1: Okay. Well, I mean, I know this might be crazy, but I don't feel like I get a lot of political talk on ESPN. They're busy. And you don't watch it anyway, so I know you're no help on this. But they're too busy cramming the Savannah Bananas and the freaking WWE down my throat for me to hear them exactly how they feel about tariffs or what's going on in the world right now. So this is a legit report out there that he had $7 million and they told him that the only – and he would walk from that?
0: Yeah, he would walk – Well, he's making more as the coach, though, so.
1: So what? Can you imagine getting $7 million to just talk about the NBA and show up on a couple studio shows? I mean, listen, somehow Kendrick Perkins stays employed, and I don't think that guy's had a good take since the moment he got on TV. So you basically are unfireable, but they're like, hey, man, we just don't want you to talk about politics. Like, not going to do it. I won't do it. I mean, gosh, okay. Kudos to him. He has the kind of foundation where he can, but I can't.
0: I did pull it up. It says here, ESPN aggressively pursued Kerr with an offer of approximately $7 million annually to become a top broadcast analyst.
1: That'd be on the team. Then that would be on a broadcast, right? So he wouldn't even be a studio guy. He'd still be at the biggest games.
0: Says Kerr declined this along with other media opportunities to sign with the Warriors.
1: Where is who? Oh, is that from Awful Announcing? See, I don't know. Every single time I go to Awful Announcing, it ends up freezing up my whole computer. Tim Kawakami, who now is with the San Francisco Standard, said that they were willing to offer $7 million, but there was a specific exemption from hot take panel shows.
0: Right, I see that.
1: I don't know if that's politics, though, right?
0: Well, you don't make hot take sports opinions? Is that what you're saying? I don't think it was that.
1: Well, I'm just saying, if you're telling me that it's politics and they say that it's staying, that he didn't want to do the hot take shows.
0: Well, I assume they were talking about politics when they said hot take.
1: Oh, my gosh, man. There's nothing out there that says politics, dude.
0: Well, why wouldn't they want him to have a hot take? Like, do you think Wembanyama should be suspended? Is that a hot take or something? He can't give his opinion on that?
1: I wouldn't know. Awful Announcing is froze at my computer right now. Let's see. ESPN has used a fourth different broadcast team in as many years on the NBA Finals. I didn't even realize that because they got rid of Van Gundy and Kerr. Did you even read the quote? It said ESPN was aggressively pursuing him, possibly offering up to $7 million, and I heard was willing to meet almost any possible condition of his, including him wanting to stay away from all hot take panel shows.
0: Oh, he didn't want to do hot take panels? That was him that didn't want to do it?
1: That's what this says.
0: Okay, I must have misremembered it then.
1: We got to get a break.
0: I thought it was, I think you need
1: to retire from the Roman numeral rundown.
0: Wow.
1: Right now. When we come back, Todd Furman will join us. He's living it right now with 6 minutes to go in the third period.
0: Yeah, he's done. This game's over.
1: His Vegas Golden Knights are down 4-2 to Anaheim in, I guess, possibly danger of having that series evened up at 2 games apiece. But we'll talk to the great Todd Furman live from Vegas next, right here on Fox Sports Radio.
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27: Gonna set my soul on fire.
1: Thanks, Mary. All right, welcome back. It's Arnie and Plank here on Fox Sports Radio. Arnie, we can't forget to get to the empty net bet you're talking about with Jeff Schwartz right now. Todd Furman is probably living the final minute of this game between his Golden Knights and Anaheim. Looks like that series is going to be even at 2 apiece, but, dude, those are some great atmospheres in this series so far in Anaheim and Vegas, isn't it?
0: Yeah, it's 4-2 right now with about 1:26 left in the game. So it doesn't look like they'll pull this off unless there's some type of big miracle happening right here.
1: All right, Todd Furman joins us. I thought he was there. What's up, Todd? How are you living this one?
28: I'm doing well, gentlemen. We'll see if the Golden Knights can snatch victory from the jaws of defeat, chasing a two-goal deficit with less than 90 seconds, but not optimistic. Imagine we're headed back to Vegas on Tuesday night for a pivotal game 5.
0: You know, Todd, I saw what Jeff Schwartz put out. If you didn't see this, he goes, I had Montreal to score an empty net goal. They had an empty net opportunity, but they called a penalty on Buffalo as the Montreal player was about to score. They awarded a goal, but it appears they're not going to count it as an empty net goal. He goes, I lost many wagers, but this is a first. I never even heard anything like that. That's crazy.
28: You have to always know the fine print, some of the rules, and exactly the way that some of those particular bets are going to be legislated. So it seems like an unfortunate bounce, knowing that they were going to score into an empty net. But unless it's graded as such, that's the risk we all run betting into some of these more exotic markets.
1: Mm. Always read the fine print, Todd. That's what they told me. Always read the fine print. I think we talked about this a little bit last week, and you're good on keeping us up to date on the Twitter machine, the X machine. How is the handles for the hockey? I mean, do we see a lot wagered on the Stanley Cup playoffs? Is it more of the exotic bets, kind of like what Arnie's talking about with Schwartz? Where do you see the money when it comes to the Stanley Cup?
28: The local books out here will do a better handle on Vegas Golden Knights games. But for the most part, I mean, it's going to pale in comparison to the amount of money changing hands in the NBA or even some of the marquee baseball games. It's just not a sport that really resonates all that well with the casual fan, despite it breaking, you know, all sorts of records so far this postseason, albeit even if a second round has been somewhat anticlimactic compared to a lot of the drama that we got in the opening round. So we'll see exactly how it continues.

0: continues to go, but so much of it is dependent on the teams that are involved in the games and a lot of the other pieces in play. But hockey, typically the lowest handled sport of the de facto four majors.
1: All right, Todd, let's enough of the BS. I told you my Knicks were going to win it this year. I told you they were going to sweep Philadelphia. You can still get some decent odds on them to win the championship. I thought I saw maybe, what, 8-1 or something like that? I don't know what the latest are for them to win a championship, but they're looking real good, man. They look fantastic right now.
0: Shooting to the performance today was nothing short of sensational. I mean, they shot the lights out and ran the 76ers out of the building. As you mentioned, you know, sweeping that series, a chance to rest, heal up any of those aches and pains, nagging injuries before they'll go into the Eastern Conference Final, which remains to be seen who they'll draw as an opponent. But I still personally wouldn't be running the bet the Knicks at that 8-1 price tag, having to win a series that I think will be a little bit more difficult against the Cavs or Pistons than what we saw from the 76ers, who are a little bit banged up. And then there'll be heavy, heavy favorites if we assume that it's the Oklahoma City Thunder that end up getting through out of the Western Conference instead of the Spurs, or I guess the Minnesota Timberwolves at this point, given what we saw earlier tonight.
2: We got life, Todd. We got life. 4-3 with a minute to go. Hurdle got his first goal of the playoffs, first goal in the last 30 games. Maybe it's the start of a heater. I don't think there's going to be a heater in that Lakers. Oh, no. They just turned it over in their own end. My goodness, the Knights almost got a gift there. What's wrong with the Lakers? I mean, obviously, we know Luka's not 100%. But the way they're acting, the fits they're throwing about the officiating, things of that nature, it's just, listen, the Thunder are a better team. The Thunder are going to win this series. But the Lakers, I think, have looked really soft in kind of the way they've acted about this. What's wrong with that franchise right now? Can they get it right?
0: I just don't think they have the talent. And I think you're seeing some of that frustration extremely evident as the Thunder are just beating them every which way. And Oklahoma City hasn't exactly put together three complete games to take a commanding lead in this series. When you look at how the Lakers performed, hanging around for the first half, but it's the pedigree, the depth, and the youth that Oklahoma City has on their side. And even with Luka Doncic in the fold, yes, the Lakers would have another offensive weapon they could lean into, but it would create a defensive liability. So, in my opinion, I don't think this series goes any different unless you bring back Magic Johnson, Kareem Abdul-Jabbar, both of their
1: careers. And we know they're not walking through the door anytime soon. Hey, I've been seeing a lot of this, I guess, for lack of better words, ladder betting, where the gambler would take, like, I'll take the Knicks plus 5, the Knicks plus 4, Knicks plus 3, Knicks plus 2, and on and on like that. Is this something new, or because I've been seeing a lot of it going on?
0: It's not something that I would advise for 98% of the population by any stretch of the imagination. It's just another bet type offering that has become a little bit more popular as people are looking for alternative point spreads to take advantage in the NBA playoffs. We've seen it a little bit in the NFL, but more often than not, you're not getting a fair shake with some of those secondary numbers that are there. So hard enough to outrun the math behind just winning a straight bet, let alone if you're laddering it up and you can't show the exact value buying on or off some of those key numbers.
2: Is there any value right now in maybe, I don't know, Detroit or Cleveland or hypothetically, if you feel like Minnesota can make a run? I mean, where do you see the true legit value in the NBA playoffs right now if you're just betting a team that could sneak in there and win it all?
0: I think the only team that I would really look at right now would probably be the Detroit Pistons. They're, of course, going to have their own struggles when it comes to generating offense, knowing that everything that team does really runs through Cade Cunningham. But it's still a team that was the number one seed in the Eastern Conference coming in. Took them a little bit against Orlando to get their sea legs underneath them. But when you can erase the kind of deficit they did in an elimination game against the Orlando Magic, I mean, I think this is the kind of team that you look at and see, you know what, they can pose some problems for the Knicks. I'm not sure they'd be able to score consistently enough against that Spurs-Oklahoma City winner or the Timberwolves if they were to pull off an upset and get out of the Western Conference. But I think the only value that kind of exists on the NBA board right now would be Detroit and taking a little bit of a long shot price tag there.
1: Todd, how are we going to make some money now? Because the Spurs are a 9.5-point favorite. So what are we doing? Are we taking the Timberwolves plus the points, and then if Wembanyama gets suspended for the next game, we take the other side and take the Spurs minus the points, and we middle it? Is that what big gamblers are doing? Are they waiting for – is he going to be suspended for the next game, and is that what big gamblers are doing right now?
0: If you think you have a little bit of intel or an inclination that Wembanyama could be out, that 9.5-10 that we see out there in the betting market right now won't be available. So the only side that you're looking to bet if you're trying to get involved now before you get official declaration of his availability would be taking the underdog. You have to be willing to, you know, monitor social media, make sure you're up to date on the news that you know, if he is ruled out, you can potentially scramble to get that price in before the number gets pulled off the board. Or on the flip side of things, if you happen to bet the dog now and you want to get out of your position, be willing to maybe swallow a little bit of juice should Wembanyama be available for the Spurs in Game 5.
2: Hey, Todd, does the Aaron Rodgers news this week do anything for you? I still don't think we have a firm, oh, yeah, I'm back. It's like we're going to play this game a little bit this summer. But does it do much for you as it pertains to kind of how you're viewing Pittsburgh right now, if you're putting any interest in them at all?
0: Rodgers would be a slight upgrade over the other quarterbacks they have on their roster. I mean, I don't know which quarterback would potentially win the battle coming out of camp. If we're looking at Will Howard being the guy given the inside track compared to Mason Rudolph with his veteran experience and or the rookie and Drew Aller coming out of Penn State. So Rodgers would be an upgrade over some of the other quarterbacks on that roster, but a massive one, not by any stretch of the imagination. And in my opinion, it really wouldn't change the overall outlook for them to get out of the AFC North or, more importantly, the AFC as a whole.
1: Boy, the odds makers were wrong on the Knicks over. The Knicks smashed the over the last couple games by like 30 or 40 points. It was absolutely crazy. I wish I had a whole boatload of money on that there, Todd.
0: It's tough to try and handicap the prolific shooting ability that we saw from the Knicks that led to the 144-point outburst. If you can forecast the Knicks were going to shoot that well and that high a volume of three-pointers, Arnie, it makes you a lot smarter than the rest of us trying to
1: I can. I told Chris last week what was going to happen, and it turned out to be exactly right. I tried to tell them so.
0: Even a broken clock is right twice a day.
2: Todd, enjoy the post-game coverage of that fun one. Should be a great series between the Ducks and the Golden Knights, and we'll talk to you next Sunday night.
0: Always a pleasure, gentlemen. Have a great rest of the week.
1: Thanks, Todd.
2: There he is, at Todd Furman. So you're telling me, real quick before DeSega rolls in here, they ruled that not an empty net goal?
1: Correct. That's what, well, it says that it looks like they're not going to give him an empty net goal. I don't know the rules on that. Was first of all, they awarded them a goal without the puck going into the net. Am I reading that right? Did I understand that correctly? That's kind of crazy.
2: That's absolute insanity. I don't know if I've ever seen that before in my life. But sorry to Jeff Schwartz, man. That's like a new way to view things whenever it comes to
1: gambling,
2: losing a bet. Yeah. All right, Steven Sager comes rolling in with everything that's trending in the world of sports. What's up, Steve?
1: You know, there's people who have lost bets where they've like had a run line laying two runs and the team has hit a grand slam with the score tied.
3: Oh, and all
1: get
3: the runs
1: one run.
3: Count at the end.
1: Yeah. They stopped at first base and they only got one run out of that. Then I would stop gambling if that happened to me. Yeah.
3: Oh, that would do it. Nothing else before.
1: Yeah, nothing before that. That's okay. I draw the line there.
3: Anaheim did win on a home ice. We'll get to NHL in a moment. But Victor Wembanyama in the Spurs' previous game at Minnesota had 39 points, 15 rebounds. They wound up winning by 7. And that was yet another Anthony Edwards 30-point game, 30 points plus for the Timberwolves. Tonight in Minnesota, Anthony Edwards, 36 points. Close win for the home team over the Spurs. 114-109 as Victor Wembanyama was kicked out in the second quarter for throwing an elbow.
1: You think I say something stupid. Didn't Edwards say after the game, it's harder on us when Wembanyama's not in the game because they pick it up and they run more, blah, blah, blah, blah, blah, blah. Shut up.
3: Yeah, that's...
1: Shut up.
3: I understand the sentence. It means that they have had problems when stars for the opponents go out. It should not be harder. It's not harder. Harder is not the word to use for that.
1: Yeah, exactly.
3: Actually,
1: exactly.
3: When a superstar leaves for the other team, it should not be harder for you.
1: Unbelievable.
3: The New York Knicks have a 4-0 lead, and there will be a game 5. Oh, sorry, Philadelphia. The season is over. The Knicks have eliminated the Sixers and did so in emphatic fashion today. 144-114 in their second round series. So the Knicks have set a franchise record with 7 straight wins in a single postseason. And in the Knicks' long history, they had only swept a best-of-7 series twice ever until today. And one of those sweeps was in 1969.
1: That's right.
3: The Wizards won the NBA draft lottery. WNBA, New York Liberty 2-0, won in overtime at Washington 98-93. Sabrina Ionescu is out early season with the foot injury. Seattle won at winless Connecticut 89-82. Brittany Griner now with Connecticut 16 points. Las Vegas got crushed after getting its championship rings this weekend. Game 2, they won easily at LA 105-78 in the Sparks opener. Vegas shot 62% from the floor. LA star Kelsey Plum, 27 points. And tonight, Golden State 2-0 beat Phoenix 95-79. The WNBA is off on Monday. Two NHL playoff games in the second round tonight. Anaheim on home ice has beaten Vegas 4-3, holding on at the end for victory and tying the second round series two games apiece. Montreal's up 2-1 after winning at home against Buffalo 6-2. This weekend, Carolina had swept Philadelphia after the Hurricanes swept their first round series as well. Monday night, Colorado, leading 2-1, plays at Minnesota. To soccer, Barcelona shut out Real Madrid 2-0 today, clinching a second straight Spanish League title. In Major League Soccer at Yankee Stadium, New York City won 3-0 over Columbus. Then tonight, Houston 4-1 over LAFC. Jessica Pegula swept her third-round match at the Italian Open, a clay court event, a French Open tune-up. 6-love, 6-love the score. Also advancing easily were number 4 Iga Swiatek and Naomi Osaka. The number 1-ranked player, Rina Sabalenka, lost her third-round match Saturday. And on Friday, Novak Djokovic lost his first match played there to a qualifier. A NASCAR victory for Shane Van Gisbergen at Watkins Glen after starting from the pole today. He won by more than 7 seconds. It's his 7th career Cup Series victory, all of them on road or street courses. In the standings, Tyler Reddick and Denny Hamlin are 1-2. Those two from the Michael Jordan's team, Hamlin co-owner. NASCAR's on FS1 again next Sunday, and that'll be Fox's final Cup Series telecast of the year, the All-Star Race at Dover. Next Sunday, 1 p.m. Eastern Time. Fox only has the first half of the year. It's not really a mathematical half, but after next Sunday, for example, the following 5 races are streaming only. Indy 500 will be on Fox TV May the 24th. Sunday night ball game, which was streaming only tonight, went to the Tigers at Kansas City 6-3. Detroit ends a 5-game losing streak. Tigers outfielder Kerry Carpenter goes on the IL with a sprained shoulder. And Texas beat the Cubs 3-0. Cubs offense 3-for-30 with 11 strikeouts. The winning pitcher was Jacob DeGrom. 7 innings, 10 Ks, no walks. The score was 1-0 in the 8th, 3-0 the final, against a Cubs team that until a couple of days ago had a 10-game winning streak. And it was their second 10-game winning streak of the season already. Back to you.
2: Thanks, Steve.
1: Thanks, Steve. Oh, by the way, I meant to bring this up with Todd. The overall number one pick by far, odds-wise, A.J. DeBanza, minus 425. Ooh.
3: That is bad news for the Utah Jazz, who are drafting number 2.
1: Peterson at number second pick at plus 325. Cam Boozer plus 9.
3: Memphis is 3.
1: Yeah, that's a by far is the band's the big favorite on that. By far, it's crazy.
2: Wow. I thought there would be a little bit more debate about, well, I shouldn't say debate. I thought there might be a little
3: right,
2: bit more controversy about who might be one or who isn't. But
3: because it's even a deep draft.
2: Yeah, it's like an absolute blowout.
1: They have Caleb Williams at 25-1 and Acuff at 75-1 to be the number one pick overall.
2: To the tweets, at Stinkin' Genius One, I'm at Plank Show. Everyone go follow us at Fox Sports Radio. If the Sager was on Twitter, we'd be promoting that as well. William writes, I was ready to prop Arnie for the Knicks sweep, but since they can beat every great NBA team, do I just check out of the playoffs or should I continue to watch? Ooh, that's a good question.
1: No, you can continue to watch and enjoy the greatness that is the New York Knicks and just enjoy what they're doing right now. They're on a run that's historic. Nobody's ever shot like this. It's absolutely crazy. And they're going to have the minimum 7 days off until next Monday, probably more than that. They're going to have like 10 days rest. They needed the rest, too. They get banged up a lot.
2: Mr. Nobody. Victor Wembanyama won't be suspended because Adam Silver is soft. Soft. And Wemby is the face of the analytical NBA, big guy who shoots a ton of threes.
1: Yeah, but that's not supposed to – well, that's not supposed to play into whether a guy's suspended or not. But, yeah, he's the face of the NBA a little bit. And I don't think they have the guts to suspend him another game.
2: Colin writes, I haven't had the opportunity to catch the show in over a month due to night shifts. Got the night off, had to listen. Not even an hour in, and Arnie has me completely exhausted and ready for bed.
1: I'm glad you're listening again.
2: Well, I'm glad we wore you out, man. You ready for the week ahead of you. All right, when we come back, the segment plus more of your tweets. And when we kick off hour 3, let's have a frank discussion about the future of the Lakers and where they are and where they're going. It's all coming up on a busy night with Arnie and Plank right here on Fox Sports Radio.
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2: By the way, Arnie, you love bad beats. The over-under was apparently 6.5 for the Knights Ducks game tonight.
3: Yep.
2: That goal with 1:04 to go pushed to the over, which had a very low percentage chance to hit until Vegas scored that with just 1 minute to go in the game. Which, by the way, they shouldn't have. Dude got wide open. It's amazing. They damn near tied the game, too.
3: I saw that part, yeah.
2: As we welcome in Steve DeSager. I'm sure hockey was at the top of your list for this segment. What's going on, Steve?
8: I'm still not used to the orange uniforms. I was in so many Ducks games with the other colors early in the franchise history. I'm still getting used to it. But I'm glad that Arnie brought up how much time the Knicks are going to have off. It's this week for sure, and maybe a little more than that, because it's not quite set in stone, but they did write down in advance of the postseason, the Eastern Conference Finals start May 19th, which is a week from Tuesday.
3: Wow.
8: So they are potentially off 9 days.
3: Wow.
8: If the other series finishes up soon enough, they can move it to game one next Sunday, but no earlier than next Sunday. So the Knicks, after a 4-game sweep, are definitely off this entire coming week.
3: Wow.
8: And the Western Conference Finals, again, today is May 10th. Don't start till May 20th in the West.
3: Oh, my gosh.
8: Again, they can move it up a couple of days because, you know, Oklahoma City is going to apparently make quick work of the Lakers. But this San Antonio-Minnesota series is tied at 2 games apiece right now. So for sure, they're playing on Tuesday and Friday this week. And if there's a Game 7, it's next Sunday at San Antonio. By the way, in the East second rounder, Detroit has to play at Cleveland again on Monday night, and the Cavs are 5-0 at home this postseason, so there's a chance that becomes 2 games apiece after
3: so
8: tomorrow.
3: Oklahoma
8: night.
3: City could have, like,
8: they
3: like
8: could finish on
3: off.
8: Monday and have, no, they would finish on Monday the 11th and have potentially the 9 days off that the Knicks
3: wow,
8: would
3: that's
8: have.
3: A lot of time off.
8: Again,
3: oh,
8: you could, geez. They could move it up a couple of days and it would only be 7 off, but it's going to be at least 7 days off. Yeah, that's
3: I'd go on vacation. Cancun, here we come.
8: Micronesia. The Arnie Spanier family.
3: Yeah, exactly.
8: By the way, last year's playoff run for Oklahoma City, they had 4 different games that they won by at least 30 points in a single postseason. That's the record. The Knicks have already won 3 by at least 30
3: That's
8: points.
3: That's right.
8: They currently have the best point differential at this point of a postseason through 10 games of the playoffs. And they've already on the road been up by 40 a couple of different times. So as we've said during the weeknight show with New Yorker Jason Smith, everything's coming up, Jason, right now. It's like it can't get any better than this and probably won't, let's be honest, but enjoy it while you have. There was some great research tonight somebody did on when's the last time NBA franchises, each of them, went to the conference finals in back-to-back years, such as the Knicks have now done. Celtics did it in recent years. The Lakers haven't been to the conference final back-to-back years since 2010. And the Jazz and the Bulls, not since the 1990s, when they were meeting each other
3: that,
8: in the finals, in back-to-back years in the conference finals. Haven't been that far. For the 76ers, you'd have to go back to Dr. J and company in the early 80s, the last time they made back-to-back conference finals. teams like the Clippers, of course, have never done such a thing. But the Nuggets and Mavs have never been to conference finals in back-to-back years, apparently. Today was the NBA draft lottery, and the team with the worst record won it. Washington Wizards were 17-65. They get the prize. Utah will draft number 2 overall, then Memphis and Chicago. The actual first round of the draft is not till June 23rd, well, after the finals.
4: Yeah, why were the guys there for? I didn't quite understand that part. Why were they there?
8: Publicity, for starters, but also...
4: They talked to two or three of them for like
8: very quickly.
4: Seconds.
8: They only made it a half-hour show for the pregame.
4: The other ones, I had no idea why they were there. Zero.
8: That's right, because even the mom of one guy was referred to in the question and then not asked to actually ask the question.
3: She put down
8: her stuff and said, I guess I got to stand up for this. Yep. And then no actual answer or question.
4: And the other seven weren't even, you didn't even know who the hell was there.
8: But all those prospects will be together at the Combine this week in Chicago. About 75 players total were invited and all be on the various courts together. But today with the lottery, and not only the way it worked today, but all the NBA lotteries for years now, the way it works is there are 14 ping pong balls, numbered 1 through 14, that get placed in the machine. And there's a list of four-digit combinations that get passed out to each of the lottery teams. And then they draw one ping pong ball, and then a second, then a third, and a fourth. And that creates the four-digit combination. Well, you look at your paper, hey, is that my winning number? And hey, if it is yours, guess what? You just won the lottery.
4: Who's in charge of saying Cooper Flagg's got to go to the Mavericks?
8: That would be last year, okay. Not the deep class of this year, but nice try.
4: Just curious.
8: But it's well known that
4: Ernest
8: in the process.
4: Or Young, which one says that?
8: It's possible that a combination, a four-digit combo that's also on your list could come up after you win your spot in the lottery. If so, they just discard that result and then draw another four-digit combination. Utah had already said, oh, we get to draft number 2, and then apparently... In the combinations that came up for number 3, it was also on Utah's pitch.
4: I want to tell you someday that you've won the lottery and said, my mistake, the wrong combination came up.
8: No, it's not the wrong combination.
4: We got to throw out a number and put a new number in
8: there.
4: You
8: need
4: to
8: understand that there are multiple combinations on the sheet that you get. So any one of those on your sheet could be a winner. It's like when you go to the ballpark and do you ever do this? The 50-50 raffle.
4: Oh yeah.
8: You can buy more than one combination, and
2: Arnie
8: if
2: says,
8: any
2: yeah,
8: one of
2: he
8: yours,
2: hasn't been to a baseball game in a day.
8: I have to go out of the house to go to a stadium. Anyway, if any one of those combos comes up, you get a W. I have to mention this before we go, even though I mentioned it on the prior show, because the Paul George trade came up yet again, because the Clippers are not drafting in the 12th spot. OKC is. Clippers got Paul George and gave up Shai Gilgeous-Alexander and the first rounder that turned into Jalen Williams and the first rounder that's going to be used next month as well.
4: Oh, I love it.
2: It is wild. The most lopsided trade maybe in the history of ever. Thanks, Steve. When we come back, let's do a deep dive on what's wrong with the Lakers next on Fox Sports Radio. We are Fox Sports!
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8: The Milwaukee Brewers won their fourth straight game on a walk-off homer this time against the Yankees, 4-3. Aaron Judge did hit his 16th of the year. Philadelphia shut out Colorado 6-0. Kyle Schwarber, two solo homers. He's up to 16. San Diego came back for a 10-inning win over the Cardinals, while the Dodgers lost at home to Atlanta. The Padres and Dodgers tied for first in the NL West. Detroit ended a five-game losing streak tonight, winning at Kansas City 6-3. In the NBA playoffs, Spurs star Victor Wembanyama was kicked out in the first half, throwing an elbow. Minnesota beat San Antonio 114-109 to tie the second-round series at two games apiece, 36 points for Anthony Edwards. The Knicks completed a four-game sweep, winning easily at Philadelphia 144-114. The Wizards took the NBA's draft lottery. NHL playoff wins tonight for both Montreal and Anaheim on home ice. I'm Steve DeSager.
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11: I got a great trivia question for you.
10: Go ahead.
11: Who's the only NBA MVP in history to never reach the conference finals?
10: The only NBA MVP.
11: Don't think about it too hard, because
10: reach the conference finals.
11: He plays on a team that just got swept.
10: Who?
11: Joel Embiid.
10: Well, he wasn't the MVP this year.

0: No, it just said he's the only NBA MVP in history to never reach the conference finals.
1: Oh, I see what you're saying. Yeah. Like in the whole span his career. Of his career?
0: Yeah. Nah.
1: Well, he's still got time left.
0: Not much.
1: If he gets traded to the Knicks, then he's set because apparently this is the greatest team that has ever been.
0: This guy's never been out of the second round.
1: It's crazy.

0: year when Kawhi was on the Raptors and the Raptors ended up winning the championship 2019, mm-hmm. I think, and Kawhi hit that shot against the Sixers.
1: That's right.
0: That buzzer beater where it bounced on the rim like three or four times and then went in. Was that to send them to the conference finals? Because if that was, then Embiid, like, that stat is only true because of that crazy.
1: Of the luckiest shot I think you've ever seen.
0: Yeah.
2: It is what it is, though. So
0: it is
2: my fault.
1: It's not your fault. You're throwing that stat around like you're ending the career of Joel Embiid here or something tonight on the program.
2: Ended that a long
1: time ago.
2: He's done.
1: It is O-V-E-R over. If anything got ended, it was Philadelphia as this hard, tough sports town. You guys got worked by the Knicks in your own streets, in your own building. I don't care how you feel about the team. There's still got to be community pride. There's still got to be city pride. You got worked.
2: You know who Philadelphia is? Let me tell you who Philadelphia is. The Philadelphia fans is like that good-looking quarterback in high school. You know, he's got the blonde hair. He's the quarterback. The cheerleaders like him. The nerdy girls like him. All the girls like him and all that. But then 10 years later, he's got a big old gut, doesn't look so good, you know, missing a tooth, just really let himself go. That's the Philadelphia fans. They used to be hardcore, the best fans in all of sports. Now they're nothing. They're zero. They don't even fill their own arena. It's the playoffs. They got nothing going for themselves down there. They used to be the most feared fans in all of sports. In all of sports. Now they're feared. We fear nothing from Philadelphia fans. Maybe the Eagle fans a little bit. But other than that, they got nothing going for them.
1: Look out if the Giants get good. They'll start taking over Veterans Stadium. I'm sorry, Lincoln Financial. I'm sorry. It's wrong. It's embarrassing. I think if I'm a Philly sports fan, I don't know who should be more embarrassed right now. All right, let's put this to an unofficial poll.
2: Yeah.
1: Who should be more embarrassed?
2: Yes.
1: Philly fan for allowing the New York Knicks fans to take over their arena, take over their streets and celebrate, or Laker fans with the way their team is acting while getting housed by the Thunder when Oklahoma City has not even played up to like a tenth of its potential right now. And all they're doing is crying about the officials.
2: Or Boston, who at 3-1 lead.
1: Boston's already over. We're out. We're on to the next round.
2: To that Philadelphia team that got swept by the Knicks. I think we would have beaten the Celtics in two games.
1: Right. Probably would have. What's the answer?
2: Right now, I've got to say the most embarrassing thing is Philadelphia and their fans. It's just, I never thought I would see the day where they would come into their arena and take over like that. I see it sometimes with Cowboy fans. Never thought I would see it in Philadelphia, though.
1: No. I mean, I hope. Where's Anthony Gargano at? Like, did you fire him because of what happened?
2: No, he's still working. I still got him working on weekends.
1: All right. Well, I think it's as embarrassing with what's going on.
2: He thinks I'm nutty. He's like, what?
1: No. Impossible. Why would he ever think that?
2: He doesn't ask me to fill in with him anymore. Doesn't like me to fill in with him.
1: People do? They want this pain for 3 hours?
2: Yeah, usually they do. They ask. They usually say, hey, come on, fill in for me.
1: I don't think that happens. I think that you pester Scott until he's like, okay, you can work, Arnie. But
2: who?
1: With that said, the most embarrassing thing that's going on right now to me isn't Philly. It's not its fans getting worked. It's not the Sixers stadium being taken, our arena being taken over by Knicks fans. It's the way the Lakers have acted about the officiating in their series. Now, let me take you back to last night.
2: Yeah.
1: Lakers played well. Played well for about 2.5 quarters.
2: Give or take.
1: Give or take. And then the Thunder, even without J-Dub, Jalen Williams found another level.
2: Yep.
1: Stomped them. Here was LeBron James afterwards.
3: I'm going to say I'm not angry or disappointed. I mean, obviously, you're disappointed. And it's a fact like you being down 3-0, obviously. But, I mean, you know, we still got life, and that's all you can ask for. And we got to be much better on Monday.
1: Here is what
2: I got a report, by the way, about this. I don't know if this is a true story or a fake story.
1: Oh, gosh.
2: But there's a report that LeBron's trying to get Game 4 moved to Cancun so they don't have to go far to vacation after they lose.
1: Here was J.J. Redick.
2: Oh, that's good
1: afterwards.
2: Stuff coming. That's funny stuff. It's What's wrong with you?
4: They're a terrific basketball team. I said that before the series. Been very impressed with them. Still think we can beat them. But we got to be better.

0: Yeah. Gotta
1: they
0: be better.
1: Beat nobody.
0: They're not. If you've watched any of this series.
1: Yeah. Yeah. And then it's the same script over and over again, it seems like.
0: I was trying to make a point, but go ahead. Yeah. I was just going to say, if anyone has watched any part of this series, then you know what the script is. It's almost like the Thunder mess with them. I mean, you're getting punked. The Lakers are getting absolutely punked. And I don't know if they've got the guts in them to come back and win a game three, or if this ends up being like the 40-point win that the Thunder should probably be on the verge of based on the way things have gone in the first three games in this series. I'm just, where is this franchise at right now? Your star player is over in civvies. He's not even, there doesn't even really seem to be some sort of rush to get back there at all. He's going overseas, and we're questioning why he was over in, I don't know, everywhere he was, people defend him, and then when they find out he's not getting any better, like, I mean, it's just embarrassing right now with what's happening to the Lakers.
1: It is, but that doesn't mean there's still not one really good player away from maybe flexing their muscle and making a run. And by the way, I've done a 180 on the LeBron take. I think, what was it, like a couple of months ago or a month ago, you asked, is LeBron ever going to go ahead and play for the Lakers again? I said, no, this is his last go around. I've done a 180. I think he will be back on the team.
0: On the Lakers?
1: Yeah, I do. Why do you say it like that? You think I'm crazy now or what?
0: I have not envisioned a world where LeBron is back on the Lakers in the 26-27 season.
1: I was the same way, and I've done a 180 on that, Chris. I feel like he wants to stay there. And if they'll have him back, he'll stay there. I don't think he's going to play for another team. I don't know where he's going to play for. I think he will stay in LA. I've done a 180 on that, to be honest with you.
0: What would lead you to believe he's staying?
1: A couple of things. One, they did get out of the first round. So, you know, I'm not saying they show progress, but, you know, nobody really expected them to beat OKC. So you could say it was a somewhat successful year. They had a good regular season. And they are pretty much one guy away from, I don't know, maybe getting to the conference finals. I don't think he wants to go to another team. Where is he going to go, by the way, if he's not going to go to Cleveland? I mean, the only place I can think of is maybe Golden State for a 2-year run with Steph and Steve Kerr. Other than that, I think he wants to stay in LA.
0: Is it really about wanting to win a championship?
1: Because no, I think it's just to be comfortable at the end of his career and just enjoy Los Angeles and be with the Lakers for the last 2 years.
0: You maybe add to it. I'm just kind of trying to make sense of this. You add to it, his son seems to be developing. I mean, I don't think he's ever going to be a star, but
1: right.
0: The Lakers are committed to his development.
1: Right.
0: Seems like he likes J.J. Redick, but I don't know what that relationship between he and Luka is really like. It seems like he likes Austin Reeves. Seems like he gets along with a lot of the dudes on the team, but
1: and
0: I
1: think
0: mean,
1: he
0: I don't
1: can
0: know.
1: Take a back seat too. I don't think he has.
0: I think he
1: that
0: gets that.
1: Much of that much of a problem of being like the third wheel in this thing.
0: I just don't know. If you were to listen to some, there's a certain faction that thinks this isn't really LeBron's decision to make. But
1: right.
0: The Lakers have already made it clear that they're moving on.
1: Right.
0: I don't know that could necessarily be the case, right?
1: I would think like it's 75-25 that it's in the front organization. I think the front organization, the new owners, have the power to make that decision one way or the other, yes.
0: Okay. Well,
1: I don't think they've fully decided on which way they want to go yet. I think when they first bought the team, maybe they were leaning one way. I'm not so sure. What's the negative, depending on how much you have to pay him, to bring him back for another year or two?
0: Don't know. It's a great question.
1: And other than Golden State, what team can you envision him with?
0: The question is motivation. And not that LeBron lacks motivation. Is your motivation, as Arnie said, to just be somewhere where you're comfortable and you can still be one of the one, two, or three. I think anywhere LeBron goes, unless he goes to OKC or, I don't know, maybe San Antonio, he's still going to be option, you know, two or three at the worst.
1: At his age, he should be that, too. By the way, a lot of the stars, Kobe retired at, what, 30, 36 or something like that, right?
0: Kobe retired at 36.
1: Okay, so LeBron's 41 for crying out loud. We shouldn't expect him to be leading a team throughout the playoffs.
0: But he's doing unexpected things, and I think he likes that. I think that's some. So if he wants to go be the number one option, hey, go sign up with the Wizards, you know, or wherever else, D.C. or maybe Brooklyn. I don't think that's what he wants to do. I think he wants to win another title. And I don't know. One of the reasons why I'm kind of buying in is – as bad as the Lakers have looked and as embarrassing as it's been against the Thunder right now, a healthy Luka makes all the difference in the world, as a healthy J-Dub does, Jalen Williams does for Oklahoma City too. And I guess now you're kind of selling me on a world where he could come back. Now, if he goes to Golden State and Golden State says, hey, we're going to bring you in and we're making a run for Giannis and we're going to try to put a big three together of Steph, LeBron, and Giannis to make one more run at this. You know, and Draymond would still be there, I'm sure, because no one else wants Draymond.
1: Right.
0: I don't know. You know, maybe. I don't know what that would look like financially. If so, maybe the Lakers say, we're going to go take a swing. We need you to take the league minimum. We want to take a swing. We're going to get Giannis. I don't know if any of that's even possible. But I don't know, man. I don't see a dude that seems to be this incredibly happy dude that you appear, that he seems to be right now. I feel like he's kind of done with the Lakers. I mean, but you can change my mind on this. I mean, I'm not sold 100% just because of how he acts and how his attitude is and how uncompetitive they seem to be in the fourth quarter of these games.
1: You know, let me put it this way. If I'm LeBron, I'm sitting at the table just BSing with the guys, sitting around just talking. I'm saying to myself, okay, let's say OKC is the premier team of the NBA and they win another championship. And, you know, are they any close to being a worse team? No, they're still damn good. So where am I going to go that's going to overtake Oklahoma City? Nowhere. Might as well stay in LA. I'm comfortable in LA. I got this movie stuff here in LA. My son's playing with me in LA. I'm a Laker. It's the brand name of the NBA. No, I mean, where else am I going to go? Do I really want to go to Golden State or some other team? No, I think I'm comfortable here. And I have just as good of a chance of upsetting Oklahoma City in L.A. with another person than I do going up to Golden State and hoping they get Giannis, or going to Cleveland hoping they get another piece of the puzzle.
0: And do you think Cleveland is – well, Cleveland could be a LeBron away from being scary.
1: Yeah. Maybe. I mean, you're going to put your hopes in Donovan Mitchell and – I'm already blanking on the other.
0: But James Harden. It's
1: James Harden. Yeah, exactly. James Harden. He's older than me, for crying out loud.
0: Well, he's not, but I mean,
1: close.
0: It's not.
1: He looks older than me.
0: You've got to stop putting your basketball videos on Twitter if you want any of us to believe this. And Jared Allen's pretty dope. I mean, I wouldn't mind having him, but I don't know. I don't know if there's anywhere that he goes to that makes them a championship contender in the face of what's been built in Oklahoma City and what's
1: right.
0: Oh, I give your Knicks some credit, what they're doing, maybe even with what Detroit's building. I mean, last year's number one seed in the East was knocked out early, and that was Cleveland. Remember, they got knocked out. This year's number one seed in the East has at least shown a few fangs in Detroit, who bounced back from nearly being outed by Orlando. I know it's a great question, but I don't really know if I'm as confident about the future of the Lakers with Luka. I'm starting to wonder if we bought a lemon.
1: And I don't know if this is true, but I'll just say it anyway, because you can't prove
0: why
1: me
0: would
1: different.
0: That ever stop you?
1: I've never seen coming into this year where there's some really big names that could be had for the taking. Some really big names that you could add besides Giannis. There's a lot of talk that the Celtics are going to move on from Jaylen Brown. That he's last days with the Celtics is done and that he's gone. And I believe that, Chris, to be honest with you. And he's a bona fide superstar. You would love to have somebody like him. So he's there for the taking also. There could be some big names out there for the taking.
0: We'll take a break. We'll get to your tweets on it next. Plus, Arnie's picks are right around the corner, and DeSager's final update right here on Fox Sports Radio.
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0: Hefty slider bag, silly with a slide. 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
5: 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Follow the feed, and you'll find today's show posted right after we get off the air. You want to hit some of these tweets to the program?
6: Yeah, Kyle's taking a shot at you and your fellow Oklahoma fans.
5: What'd he say?
6: He said, Austin Reeves, whiny and bitching nonstop, must have learned that from his fellow Oklahoman Plank at OU.
5: I guess so. He was also at Wichita State. Throw the Shockers in there as well.
6: Oh, I didn't know
5: that. Arnie gets some guy that tweets terrible stuff at us every single week and has 5 followers, and you become the first person on Fox Sports Radio to read one of his tweets. Congratulations.
6: I don't check all that, though. I don't see where it says that.
5: Brennan, LeBron is not coming back to the Lakers. Yes, he'd want to come back, but the new ownership will likely tell him to beat it. He's like someone who looks good but has the personality of a ham sandwich.
6: And he very well be right on that. He, and you said this also, Chris, he may want to come back. And they said, we've had enough. It's time to move along, turn the page, or whatever you want to call it. And we want to go in a different direction, especially if they want to go out and get themselves a different name. If they want to be in the Giannis sweepstakes or Jaylen Brown or whoever they want to get, that might be what they want to do. I'm not so sure, but maybe they felt like that when they got the team. I'm not so sure they feel like that right now.
5: Gunner, the Lakers should be embarrassed. It's bad when you have a team that's not fully healthy and you just give up. Thunder aren't 100%, man, and they're still getting smoked. Sooner Lisa tweets at you, not me.
6: Wait, is that? Do you agree with him on that? I don't think yes. The Lakers have anything to be embarrassed about.
5: Yes, they should be embarrassed. They're the freaking Lakers.
6: Yeah, but
5: you want
6: Luke
5: to brag
6: out,
5: and beat
6: though.
5: Your chest about what?
6: Luke is out. You know I'm not a Laker fan, but Luke is out, though. This is a whole different series. At least I think it's a different series without Luka. They still might not beat Oklahoma City, but certainly different. You can't tell me it's not.
5: Okay, then put Jalen Williams back in there for the Thunder, too.
6: You guys think that Luka doesn't make a difference? You could blame the Lakers for not having their best guy like that? I think that's crazy.
5: I don't think that they should completely implode like they have in the third and fourth quarters against a team that is also without one of its best players. The two MVPs are still on the court, even though one of them is 41.
6: We know that Oklahoma City is a much better team, though. We know that. We didn't.
5: You don't. You dog them and talk S on them every single Sunday.
6: No, but we didn't expect the Lakers to win this series anyway, especially not with Luka. I didn't think they were going to win without Luka.
5: Okay. Well, I expect them not to cry and grinch and moan about the officiating nonstop.
6: Right. Yes. Right.
5: And make fools of
6: that.
5: Themselves.
6: Yeah.
5: Sooner Lisa, I'll refrain from talking politics for $2 million. Well, it was actually 7, and that wasn't even the story.

0: Sorry, Lisa, but
1: yeah, Arnie, I kind of misunderstood that. Yeah.
0: Oh, my goodness. Adam writes, my three favorite things about this show is Arnie freaking out or overreacting for his teams, Arnie's real but actually fake stories, and then Plank's updates on Sooner Sports. Yeah, we had a rough weekend in baseball, but number three overall seed in softball. Look out, baby. Here comes the postseason.
1: You didn't bring up the big match tonight. I'm very disappointed.
0: Oh, what happened? I missed it. I didn't know who won
1: in tennis. Arizona got by Oklahoma in tennis.
0: Look out. Congratulations.
1: We're now in the
0: Elite Eight.
1: Elite Eight or something like that.
0: How about the biggest story of this weekend? The start of the WNBA season. But we know the first segment of the whole show will be how the Knicks team is better than the 90s Bulls.
1: Have you paid attention to any of the WNBA? No.
0: I'm not going to lie to you. I'm not trying to be like one of those dudes. I had no idea the season had even started.
1: Okay.
0: I thought they were still in the preseason. They're not?
1: No. It just started now.
0: I did not know that. Are you in on it?
1: No, I've seen some of the highlights. You know, when I'm going through Twitter, and I want to keep up with what Caitlin Clark does and Paige Beckers and that. So I am curious about that stuff.
0: Here's my favorite. Tennis data. 75 days to NFL training camp, 109 days until the first college football game.
1: Yeah, I saw that. The 105 kind of rattled me a little bit. That seems kind of far. You know what I mean? I didn't know it was still triple digits. I thought we'd be double digits.
0: It's May. Like, the season doesn't
1: start. I expected
0: until
1: it
0: September.
1: To start tomorrow. I thought we were starting tomorrow.
0: No, it's not.
1: You sure?
0: Yeah, exactly. That's not.
1: I wanted to start tomorrow.
0: My man Mustang Mania checks in and says Arnie's about to deface the names of Clyde Frazier and all of the 73 Knicks. Oh yeah, you wouldn't know that there was ever another New York team that actually won a title.
1: I do. I have a funny story about that. I don't know if I have time to tell that. When I was a kid, oh boy, right around that age, I went to the Knicks game. We didn't have any money to go to the Knicks game, so this guy used to give us two tickets, and as long as we didn't get it torn at the thing, we can give it back to him. I don't know whatever that did, but whatever. My mom knew this guy that knew somebody on the Knicks, like an assistant coach. Mm-hmm. And when I was a kid, she went up to him at halftime and introduced me to him, and he started introducing me to some of the players.
0: At halftime of the game?
1: Yes.
0: So an assist at halftime of a game.
1: Yes.
0: Taking little Arnie Spanier into the locker room.
1: No, not in the locker room, on the court.
0: That seems wild. And the game's still going on?
1: Yeah, what?
0: Did you guys have like courtside seats or something?
1: No, we had the worst seats in the world.
0: I wonder if they thought that you were like a Make-A-Wish kid. Do you have any pictures of you as a child and what you look like? Is that possible?
1: Thank you.
0: I don't know. Steve DeSager is in with an update because we got to put a wrap on everything in the world of sports from tonight. What's up, Steve?
2: And things are all coming up roses for Knicks fans. It just doesn't end. It will, of course, but it just doesn't end so far. They had 81 points in the first half at Philly here and completed the four-game sweep. The previous round, they had 83 in the first half of a game at Atlanta. Meaning, and this is maybe my favorite stat of the night, that the Knicks have scored here over 80 points in a first half two times in five road playoff games so far this postseason. When they made their run, the Knicks in 1999, they scored under 80 points total in almost half their playoff games that entire postseason.
1: I love that.
2: That's how majestically unbelievable things are right now for a Knicks fan. The Knicks have won seven straight games after three quarters at Philly today, led 122-83, 144-114 the final. Karl Anthony Towns, 17 points, 10 assists, and New York's OG Anunoby was out again with a strained hamstring. He's got this week off now. New York through two rounds is averaging a 19-point margin of victory. Joel Embiid had 24 points in a loss on 8 of 8 shooting. VJ Edgecombe, 8 points for Philly. 3-point range, he was 0 for 6. Paul George, 7 points on the way out the door. The Knicks' Miles McBride, 25 points. from three-point range, 7 of 9. And as the team, it seemed they couldn't miss early game.
1: That's how I shoot the three. That's how I'm shooting this weekend at the Olympics.
2: Okay, not quite that, but all right.
1: Let's
2: the Knicks,
1: go.
2: As a team, were 25 for 44 from long distance. And then Minnesota at home edged the Spurs 114-109 to tie up that second-round series at 2 games apiece. 36 points for Anthony Edwards. Minnesota, in a close game, was great on free throws, 20 for 22. The story, Victor Wembanyama of the Spurs, kicked out in the second quarter after throwing an elbow. De'Aaron Fox finished with 24 points in the loss, but from three-point range, he was 1 of 7. In fact, Spurs as a team, 6 of 26 from long distance. Dylan Harper did have 24 points off the bench. Monday night, Oklahoma City up 3 games to none, plays at the Lakers again. OKC, by the way, 7-0 against LA for the season. And Detroit up 2 games to 1 is at Cleveland. As we mentioned earlier, the Cavs are undefeated at home this postseason, 5-0. The Wizards won the NBA's draft lottery. Utah will select number 2 overall. There were 4 WNBA games today, including 2-0 New York winning in overtime at Washington. Wins for Las Vegas, Golden State, and Seattle. In the NHL playoffs, Montreal's up 2 games to 1 after the 6-2 victory tonight over Buffalo. Anaheim held on 4-3 against Vegas. That ties up a second round series at 2 games apiece. Carolina had swept Philadelphia this weekend after the Hurricanes swept their first round series as well. Monday night, Colorado, leading 2 games to 1, plays at Minnesota. The NFL will release its full schedule on Thursday. Now, I have seen that apparently TV networks have meetings with their affiliates this week, so perhaps Fox TV will release some of its highlighted games on Monday. We shall see. 7 of the international matchups due to be announced on Wednesday, but the whole thing comes out Thursday. You know how piecemeal some bits and pieces come to all of us who readily, you know, pick up the scraps as the week goes along, but it's that week. In UFL spring football on Fox TV, Orlando won today at Houston 24-23. That regular season ends May 31st. The golf winner in Charlotte was Chris Reiten from Norway. Ricky Fowler tied for second place, 2 shots back. First prize, $3.6 million. Rory McIlroy finished in a tie for 19th. He had shot a third round 75 on Saturday. At LIV Golf Virginia, Lucas Herbert won by 4 strokes over Sergio Garcia. First prize is always $4 million for a LIV Golf event. The PGA Championship is this week. At Watkins Glen, NASCAR victory for Shane Van Gisbergen after starting from the pole. Sunday night baseball to the Tigers, who ended a 5-game losing streak, 6-3 at the Royals. The Padres were trailing 2-0, bottom of the ninth with 2 outs, and hit a 2-run homer to tie the Cardinals. Nick Castellanos with the blow. And then the Padres won on a 10th inning sack fly, 3-2, to tie up the Dodgers in the NL West standings. Tied for first, Dodgers lost again at home to Atlanta, 7-2. In fact, the Dodger offense only had 2 hits. Dodger shortstop Mookie Betts is due to return on Monday from the oblique injury, and not soon enough. I'm not saying he's going to hit the ground running coming in, but he had just a weekend at AAA shortstop and now is going to LA on Monday, they say. But ever since he joined the Dodgers in 2020, when Mookie is on, the whole lineup's different. The Dodgers' record about the last 3 weeks is 9-12, and they are not hitting with any consistency over the last 3 weeks. Shout out to the Braves, though. 28-13.
1: Woo.
2: Bryce Elder, great again today. Got the win. His ERA is 1.81.
1: Didn't bring this up, so just said the Braves. Ted Turner passed away. Bobby Cox passed away.
2: Both this past week, yes. Bobby Cox, who not only is top 5 in victories, number 1 apparently in ejections in Major League Managers in history. And that's a record that I don't think will ever be broken now that we have video review, quite honestly. San Francisco in 12 innings beat Pittsburgh. Milwaukee with the walk-off homer to beat the Yankees. Philadelphia shut out Colorado. 2 solo homers from Kyle Schwarber. And Texas shut out the Cubs 3-0. Back to you.
0: Thanks, Steve.
1: Thanks,
0: Steve. Have a great week, buddy. See you next week.
1: By the way, you know who Chris Mannix is?
0: Yeah, of course. He's been on here a lot. He used to be on the Dan Patrick Show a lot. NBA dude.
1: Yeah. NBA insider. He said, he tweeted this out. I have no skins in the game. But Knicks fans are unquestionably the best in the NBA. They're wild at home.
0: The best in the world.
1: They're wild at home. They go en masse everywhere. And they're probably already booking hotel rooms in Detroit and Cleveland. Did I not just say this a couple of hours ago, that they're the best fans in the world, and you kind of laughed at me about that?
0: Yes. Thunder fans are better than Knicks fans.
1: Who?
0: Thunder fans. Go ask any NBA player what's the loudest environment. The team that's going to win the
1: City.
0: Title
1: I'm
0: again
1: sorry,
0: this year.
1: I forgot right. their nickname.
0: Well, you'll respect them at some point. But
1: I thought they were the Oklahoma City Sooners, but I guess
0: you
1: I'm
0: did,
1: wrong.
0: But you're wrong. You were also wrong about a lot of things on tonight's show.
1: You hate when I say that, though.
0: I don't hate. It's just dumb. It's stupid. It's why people don't want to work with you, man. It's why Anthony Gargano and you almost coming to blows.
1: Somebody wrote that in there.
0: I can handle it because I bless your heart. I mean, you just need something because your team. I mean, the Knicks are going to break your heart as well.
1: No, they
0: you
1: won't.
0: Know it. You're just preparing for it. This is the honeymoon phase of the relationship. In about 2 weeks from now, you'll be. You know, two cigarettes into the show, maybe a scotch as well, and wondering what happened to your Knicks. You have nothing left because the Mets suck, and Arizona's going to stink at football. I ride the title.
1: Eat a sandwich out of a dirty ashtray.
0: You just fight through it, and you just keep on thinking that you're good. Now, if again, though, you are right on one thing.
1: Yes.
0: If the Knicks shoot the ball like they did today, ain't nobody beating them. All right?
1: Not when you're shooting close to 60% from – there was a stat that said if you only counted the Knicks' three-point buckets – they were losing in the third quarter 52-51 or something like that. It was, or maybe halftime. I don't know. But that just their 3-point shots alone, the score would have been tied or something.
0: Yeah, it was a wildly awesome performance. And I'm glad that you've taken it in stride and you've gotten not too carried away about it.
1: Yeah, me too. I'm
0: glad that you're only allowing this to kind of slide into the Eastern Conference Finals.
1: I'd like to go to a game, but you haven't set up a GoFundMe page for that, so I can't do that.
0: Dude, don't be a digital panhandler. Go pay your tickets. You're a trophy husband. It's money coming out your wazoo.
1: It's going to be at least $2,000 for me getting the lower bowl. I'm not going to the game and sitting upstairs. I got to be within yelling distance of Ben Stiller. You know what I mean?
0: You feel like you need to be right down there in the heart of it all, right?
1: Yeah, I need to be close to Ben Stiller and that type of stuff. I got to be within screaming distance of him. You know what I mean? I got to be able to yell at him.
0: All right, a couple other quick tweets here. Eric, soak it up all you can, Arnie. Just wait until the series against Detroit has a couple of close games. Cat will revert back to his flopping and crying about a non-call, and the Knicks will fold like a cheap deck of cards.
1: What's a close game, like within 20?
0: Sure. Well, if you shoot like that today.
1: Yeah.
0: What's crazy is Arnie, writes Adam, doesn't think anything he says is insane about his teams. No, not at all. Not at all. Doug,
1: right? Does it matter that I've been right? The fact that I said that they were going to sweep Philadelphia, that still makes me insane. I'm not following you guys on that. Arnie, well, so insane. Am I insane? The Knicks are going to sweep Philadelphia. You're so insane, but it happened. You're so insane.
0: But you also called the Spurs to sweep the T-Wolves.
1: Thought Edwards was hurt.
0: No, you did not base it on that. You said it doesn't matter. I mean, that's just, you got to go. We listen to what you say. Mr. Nobody writes, you're not wrong. The Lakers have been absolute crybabies. LeBron has been one of the biggest culprits. And L.A. got more free throws in game 3 than OKC, but still got dog walked. By the way, this is more embarrassing than when Magic Johnson coached Eldon Campbell.
1: You know, Chris, I again happened to see someone just sent this again in one of our tweets, Austin Reeves, which is another thing I wanted to bring up. It's one thing to cry and flop and complain, okay?
0: Mm-hmm.
1: Might not agree with you. You want to yell at the refs. You want to scream at them. You want to tell them they're lousy at their jobs. That's fine. I know that's part of the whole process. Where does he get off, though, yelling obscenities at them? You know what I mean? And not yelling the P word at them. You know what I mean? Did you see that, Chris?
0: I mean, I'm a pretty good lip reader, yes.
1: Yeah. I mean, where do you get off saying that? To insult somebody like that. Would you ever talk? The only reason I would talk like that to somebody is if I wanted to get into a physical altercation with somebody. Other than that, I can't imagine ever. Would you ever say that to your boss or even somebody in a competing radio station or network or anything, Chris? Would you ever talk like that to somebody, even if you're absolutely hate them? Where do you get off having that type of attitude toward another person like that.
0: Arnie, you act like our producer doesn't exist every single week.
1: Yeah, but I don't call him a name like that,
0: dog. Yeah, you don't acknowledge him at all.
1: He's lucky. No, but I mean, seriously, what he said to the ref, and even Steve Kerr said this one time, he would never talk to another human being as he talks to referees. Chris, you see it better than anybody when it comes to football. I bet you hear some colorful stuff from some of these coaches to the refs out there.
0: Sure, absolutely. But everyone kind of understands that it goes with the job. Now, I thought the Lakers thing at the end of game two was an absolute embarrassment. I mean, you're out there surrounding an official at midcourt while the other team is laughing at you because they just beat you by 30. But again, it's just overall embarrassing right now. And if you're a Lakers fan, you can sit there and try to stand on the Luke is not out there. That's fine. I understand it. I don't expect him to beat the Thunder at all, but at least be a little bit classy.
1: Is it a good job being an NBA ref? Is that a good job?
0: Well, I mean, you claim you can do it, so.
1: Oh, I could do it.
0: Go out there and do it and show us.
1: Is it worth it? All the trial? How much are they making nowadays? Like $300,000-$400,000?
0: I mean, that's pretty good work.
1: Nah, that's not worth it. To me, unless they're paying me over $1 million, I don't think I want to do it.
0: All right, when we come back.
1: No, would you want to be an NBA? Unless they got to pay you some serious money, $300,000-$400,000, not even enough to live.
0: Senior veteran NBA officials make up to $550,000.
1: That's not even enough to live in Seattle or San Francisco or LA.
0: Okay, then put me in Oklahoma and I'll fly everywhere. I'll be fine. When we come back, we'll put a wrap on the show with Arnie's Picks next, right here on Fox Sports Radio.
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14: 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We can handle that kind of noise. 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It's about listening. 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If only we can pick up the trail. 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

0: My mom is a veteran and she was injured in the line of duty.
1: I hurt my leg in a training accident when she was only 2 years old.
0: She had 7 different surgeries over the span of 9 years, and there were tons of complications.
1: I couldn't be the mom my kids needed me to be.
0: She missed so much.
1: After my last surgery, I got an infection so bad I thought it was going to kill me.
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7: All right, fun show tonight. Great job, Mary Mack. Good to have you hanging with us. Ian Roddy, as always, awesome stuff with DeSager on updates and great audio provided by the millions and millions of editors keeping tabs on all the events going on throughout the night, including the Ducks finding a way. I'm sure that's going to be the big story on the Big Ben Maller show coming up. Now, wait, is Ben in tonight or is he on vacation?
8: Oh,
7: Arnie, you usually know this stuff.
8: I think he's on vacation this week until Friday.
7: Look at you. And you gave him all that time off?
8: Yeah, I was supposed to go see him up in, he's in town, he's in the East Coast. But he was like 3 miles from me, so I couldn't
7: in
8: make it.
7: Town is on the East Coast.
8: Well, he was 3 miles from my house. Couldn't make it.
7: Yeah, and you're not going to go see him when he's 3 miles from your
8: kidding.
7: House.
8: He was in Massachusetts somewhere. Somewhere in Boston. So.
7: Well, I know I'll be in for Big Ben on Wednesday night. So Mallard
8: Militia
7: will have some fun. I couldn't do multiple nights just because this is a crazy. Well, listen, you don't care about my schedule.
8: Are you coming in Sunday or not?
7: Dude, that's a week away. I'm just trying to live through tomorrow, okay? That's the most important thing for me. We'll see. In the meantime, though, it's time for your picks. So take it away, Stinking Jesus.
8: Let's get at it. You know, not a whole heck of a lot. We'll just keep it to the NBA and the NHL. The Knicks are already in it. They got the sweep over Philadelphia. I tried to tell you guys that. You wrote me off. We just didn't write back, Chris. I don't know if you know that. But Cleveland or Detroit's up next. I actually think it's going to be Cleveland. I think they're going to come back and win this series. Probably in 7, so that means they'll have to win it on the road. The Knicks will take care of Cleveland or Detroit. It doesn't make a difference in 5 games. I'll give them 1 game, maybe 4, but we'll keep it at 5 right now. San Antonio, Minnesota's the series, tied at 2 games apiece. I don't think Wembanyama is going to be suspended for the next game, so I'm going to pick San Antonio in 7. Chris, if he gets suspended for the next game and Minnesota wins that one, oh my. Oh, my. We may have Minnesota winning this thing in 6. We'll see what happens. I still think it's going to be OKC and the New York Knicks in the final. Carolina already beat Philadelphia, so I like Colorado to get by Minnesota. They have a 2-1 lead there. Montreal put a little hurt on my Sabres today. They're up 2-1. Still think Buffalo will come back. And Vegas, Anaheim tied at 2 apiece. I'm going to go with Vegas in that best of 7. So there you have my picks. Do them as you please. No longer strictly for entertainment purposes only.
7: Look at you throwing some hockey in there.
8: There you go. You know I'm the hockey guy.
7: That's well, I know. You're the hockey guy. I mean, there's not anything that you aren't the master of here on Fox Sports Radio. I'm kind of surprised that we even get to just hang on Sunday
8: and
7: night.
8: I'm going to go ahead and live tweet my Senior Olympics game this Saturday, I believe.
7: Please don't ever stop posting those videos. Just now, you do need to get yourself an actual photographer to follow the action.
8: Yeah, we do. We do, yeah.
7: But it's okay. You know, it's funny. I'm watching some of these clips. There's a Philly news station that's live, and this just got posted by Awful Announcing.
8: But the lady that's crying?
7: No. There is an anchor. She's our news reporter. She's on the streets, and while she's doing her update, all of a sudden the entire backdrop gets taken over by Knicks fans. She's a Philly TV station, and then the next thing you know, the whole screen is just Knicks fans that have taken over in the streets of Philly. How could you let this happen, Philly?
8: I love that.
7: How can you let this happen? Unfreaking believable. But I'll tell you what, I would like to see a little bit more fight from the Lakers. You're right on one front. It is tough whenever you don't have your best player. It sucks. But OKC's without one of their best players, too.
8: True. That's true. Yeah.
7: And you would just think they should be a little bit more competitive in those moments. But this isn't the Magic Johnson ain't walking through that door. Michael Thompson ain't walking through that door. All right, Arnie, have a great week.
8: You too, my
7: Stick
8: friend.
7: Stick around.
8: You
7: the
8: too.
7: Big Ben Maller Show is coming up next. Please, Brian,
8: see
7: no, might be in for the entire crew. I'm Plank. We'll see you next week right here on Fox.
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14: The Minnesota Timberwolves tied their second round playoff series with San Antonio 2 games apiece after beating the Spurs Sunday night, 114-109. Spurs star Victor Wembanyama was kicked out in the second quarter after throwing an elbow. Anthony Edwards with 36 points in the win. The Knicks completed a 4-game series sweep, winning easily at Philadelphia 144-114. The Knicks on 3-pointers shot 25 for 44. The Wizards won the NBA draft lottery, and among the four WNBA games, New York at 2-0 won in overtime at Washington. In the NHL playoffs, Montreal's up 2-1 after a home win against Buffalo, 6-2. Anaheim tied its second rounder 2 games apiece after edging Vegas 4-3. NASCAR win at Watkins Glen for Shane Van Gisbergen. Baseball Tigers ended a 5-game losing streak, winning at KC 6-3. I'm Steve DeSager.
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6: Here he is in for Big Ben. Brian Noe.
26: Oh, what is going on? Welcome in. Happy late night festivities to you. Hey, happy Mother's Day. The aftermath, really. All except for the West Coast. You know, still Mother's Day on the West Coast. But very happy Mother's Day to all the great moms out there. Hope it was a fantastic day. I'll tell you what, it was a fantastic day on Sunday for the New York Knicks as they sweep the sad, pathetic 76ers over here. Just easy work. Had a 39-point win in the series. Had another 30-point win on Sunday as they sweep away the Sixers. But I will circle back to the Knicks because they deserve their sunshine, their flowers, their roses, their bouquets, you know, all that stuff. Jalen Brunson did his thing, 6 3-pointers. Karl Anthony Towns, 10 assists in 20 minutes. Of course, he did have 5 fouls. I don't know what it is with. He should just start off with 3 fouls. But I will get to the Knicks and their takeover of the Sixers arena, which is just fully embarrassing for the Sixers and the city of Philadelphia. We will get to that. But the true story on Sunday, at least in the NBA, is Victor Wembanyama, known as the alien. He was the angry alien on Sunday as he came unhinged. He was upset that there was not a foul called on Naz Reid. So what does Wemby do? He says, I'm taking matters into my own hands, or his own elbows. And he smacks Naz Reid right in the kisser, probably more in the throat than the than the chin right there. Ouch. But yeah, upgrade.

Heartbreakers. The Heartbreakers were good, but I think of the Spurs like that, where Victor Wembanyama is such a superstar. If you went to see Tom Petty back in the day in concert, I never was able to do that. But if you went and someone was like, "Oh, how was the concert?" You're like, "Oh, man." You wouldn't start waxing poetic about the Heartbreakers. You know what I mean? He wouldn't be like, "Oh man, the rhythm guitarist was amazing. You know, the drummer, wow. Backup vocals, unbelievable." You would start waxing poetic about Tom Petty. He would catch your eye. He would gain your attention. That's the way the Spurs are. I don't know about you, but when Wemby is playing, I can't help but watch everything that he does. And so the other guys who are very good players, they just kind of blend in. If you go back to game three, this is a really good example, right? If you look at game three, I'm watching the entire game. And then I'll look at the stats after the game and I'll be like, "Holy cow, I didn't realize Champagne had 12 rebounds. I didn't realize Stephon Castle had 12 assists." I'm watching the game. I didn't even notice that was happening because Wemby just takes so much of your attention. So that's how I think of the Spurs. And I think that it hits, but the point remains, even though they don't have Wemby level superstars aside from Wemby, they've got a really solid collection of players. You know, some of these dudes, you look at Dylan Harper Jr., he's a rookie. He's a number two overall pick. Stephon Castle is a baller. That guy's a former number four overall pick in his second season, right? They've got dudes, but Wembanyama is a true superstar. They don't have a true superstar, at least on that level, aside from Wemby. And so when Wemby's off the floor, you start looking at the Spurs a little bit differently. And I look at the Spurs in that game, especially on Sunday, game four. They lose to the Minnesota Timberwolves. Timberwolves pull it out without Wemby on the floor for 2.5 quarters. But it was close, man. It was nip and tuck, as they say. It was a very, very close game. And the Spurs, for most of that game, just doing the small things right. I would compare the Spurs, another comparison here. Very dangerous to make comparisons. I'm living on the edge this evening here. So I think the Chiefs of old, okay, go back maybe 3 years, 4 years ago when the Chiefs are winning back-to-back Super Bowls. What the Chiefs did so well, two main things. They always capitalized on the mistakes of their opponent, and they very, very rarely would screw themselves. They just wouldn't commit big mistakes. But they would take advantage of your mistakes all the time. And that's how the Spurs, aka the Heartbreakers, right? Aside from Tom Petty slash Victor Wembanyama, the Heartbreakers, the supporting cast, they do a great job of maximizing your mistakes and not making many mistakes of their own. And I really do think it was like the Chiefs of old before the Chiefs started, you know, committing mistakes left and right and turning the ball over and this and that. They did a great job of not putting themselves in a bad position and taking advantage when you put yourself in a bad position. That's really what stood out for most of the game without Wemby, is it's just doing the little things so well. It's like the Spurs are such a young team, but they do the little things so well where you're like, man, they seem a lot more mature than they are in years, you know, in terms of age or playoff experience. It's just little things. It's moving the ball well. It's moving the ball and Harrison Barnes hits a little open jumper at the free throw line. And the next possession, Stephon Castle probes the paint and he gets fouled. He goes to the free throw line. Then it's Luke Kornet, or as I love on Basketball Reference, I didn't know about this nickname, Corn on the Lob. I just call him that based on principle from this point on. I call him Corn on the Lob. I didn't even know that was a thing. But Luke Kornet, he just stays active on the offensive glass, forces a foul to be called. You know, just little things. And then you see some of the playmaking ability. De'Aaron Fox is a stud. Cans at three. Little drive and kick. Devin Vassell. Don't say Vassell. Devin Vassell. Good look from three. Drains it. Just little things. They start building their lead, building their lead. And you just start thinking, man, they play really good defense.
They're always able to recover and challenge everything.

0: everything. Like, the Timberwolves will start swinging the ball around. You're like, all right, someone's got to be wide open. And they never are. The Spurs do a great job of recovering, defending, just moving their feet, communicating. They do the little things right. But what really turned in this game is they didn't have their superstar on the floor, and the Timberwolves did. And you have to take your hat off to Anthony Edwards. He was magnificent. He took over the fourth quarter, scored 16 of his 36 points in the fourth quarter alone. And this is a superstar that's as competitive as it gets. I love, absolutely love the fire of Anthony Edwards. He hits a shot and he's dropping F-bombs. He's like, let's effing go. Like, he's dapping up Mitch Johnson, the Spurs head coach, when Mitch isn't actually dapping him back up. I just love Ant and how competitive of a maniac he is. And he's just driving the Timberwolves. And with two knee injuries, the guy has two knee injuries. Now, I hate to take a shot at someone that Anthony Edwards loves. He was a huge Kevin Durant fan growing up. That was his favorite player. He said that numerous times. And I can't help but watch Ant battle through his knee injuries, plural, and think, if Kevin Durant had the same injuries, I don't know that he's playing a game thus far in this series. Like, that's just the reality of it. Anthony Edwards, not to punch down on Kevin Durant or kick him while he's down, but really, it's to point out Anthony Edwards. It's not just that he's battling through these injuries. He hyperextended his knee the last series, and we're like, when's he going to return? Is he going to be out for a long time here? What's the deal? He missed two games of the Nuggets series. He hasn't missed one game against the Spurs in the second round series. And he's not just out there waddling around and, you know, half the version of himself. He's still productive. Like I said, dropped 36 points on Sunday, scored 16 points in the fourth quarter. He is fantastic, man. And he found a way to greatly assist the Timberwolves in a win they desperately needed. They tie up the series 2-2. They were staring a 3-1 deficit in the face. It looked like it might happen even without Wemby. Wemby missing 2.5 quarters, but it was not meant to be as the Timberwolves even the series. And we got real drama in this series, man. It is up for grabs. I would lean Spurs in this one. I just think that they are more talented to not have Wemby on the floor for 2.5 quarters. Made obviously a monstrous difference right there. So assuming that he's good to go for the rest of the series, I would lean Spurs, but it's not going to be easy. And I love the way the Timberwolves battle as well. I will just say this because I was watching SportsCenter before this show started, and Kendrick Perkins was on the show, and he was wondering out loud about Wemby being suspended possibly for game 5. Let me just tell everybody listening this. He will not. Repeat, not be suspended
1: will not.
0: For game 5. He will not, Lorena. It is not happening. If that's on the bingo card, like Wemby will not be suspended for, that's basically another free space. It's a free space because it's not going to happen, man. The NBA with Adam Silver. Do you think Adam Silver's going to be like, yeah, that warrants a 1-game suspension on top of him missing 2.5 quarters in game 4. Let's suspend him for game 5 as well. Really? You think that's going to, what evidence would you point to for the sheriff? You know, you don't do that on the sheriff's watch here. Adam Silver will get you. No. Adam Silver is as weak as it gets. And listen, it's bad for the NBA too. Why would the NBA, when it doesn't have to suspend Victor Wembanyama for game 5, why would they do it? It doesn't benefit the NBA at all. And with him, I could see if he threw an elbow midway through the fourth quarter. You know what I mean? He barely was off the floor, especially if the Spurs found a way to win the game and they're up 3-1. Okay, maybe. Maybe he would be suspended for game 5. But the situation being what it is, series tied 2-2, he was out with 8:39 remaining in the second quarter. Like, he's not getting suspended for game 5. Spare me. That's not happening. I mean, the NBA will take a look. You know, quote unquote, we reviewed the footage. We blah, blah, blah. He's not going to be suspended for game 5. The NBA just won't do that. So I will shave off both eyebrows, my head fully. And for the militia, a body part yet to be named later. How about that? Right? There you go. Head, eyebrows, gone. body area yet to be named. You pick the area that's shaved to. I don't know. I don't want to get too graphic over here, but it's not happening. All right. Victor Wembanyama will be on the floor for game five. Let's stop with the shenanigans over here. It's so easy to tell. Like, you don't need to waste any time speculating. Like, I don't know, the NBA. If David Stern were still alive and still the commissioner, maybe. But Adam Silver is in town, and he doesn't exactly rule with an iron fist. It's more of like a halfway strong suggestion. It's what he is like. Let me think about it, and I'll get back to you. That's how he rules. That's Adam Silver. So no. And for the record, I don't think that he should be suspended for game five. He got the gate in game four. That was a big enough penalty. So no, I would not think that he deserves to be suspended for game five, but bigger picture, there's no way he will be. Even if you make it the argument he should, he won't be. That's the bottom line. All right. 877-99 on Fox. That is your phone number. I'm very excited to hear from Lorena and Coop. A defiant Coop, by the way. I'll give you details on that. As they were in Boston, meet and greet, rubbing elbows with the militia, had a great time. I want to hear all about it. I want to hear if Lorena, was falling down another escalator and had to yell, "I'm going down!" again. I don't know. Like, we'll get the whole full blow-by-blow details right around the corner. Very excited for that. Feel free to check in, militia. Always welcome here. We roll out the red carpet anytime I'm in for Big Ben. Love talking to you guys. Love getting interactive. So 877-99 on Fox is the number. Also on X, if you're more of a typer than a talker, that's fine too. Hit me up on X at the No Show is where you can find me. Okay, Defiant Coop, Escalator Lorena. I don't know if that nickname's going to stick, but we get their full blow-by-blow details in Boston. In the aftermath, the trip back was a little dicey there, I hear. So we'll figure out what's going on and see what their energy level is after traveling all freaking day and being on the go all freaking weekend. So maybe a little caffeine needed tonight. All right. All that. And we got ball on the brain, NBA, heavy NBA, lottery, right? The Knicks. Oh, adding insult to injury. A lot of stuff to get to. Hang with us here. I'm Brian Noe in for Big Ben Maller. Keep it locked right here on Fox Sports Radio. 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
19: It is Brian Noe in for Big Ben Maller. Very fired up to be here in these wee hours. So, the Maller meet and greet in Boston this weekend. It was a grand old time over there. They went to a Red Sox game, met with the fans, met with the listeners, did all kinds of stuff. Lorena almost fell down an escalator, as we found out on, early Friday morning.
20: Yeah.
19: Very early. Yeah.
20: It's crazy how many people that were at the meet and greet actually were listening that night. And they're like, we heard what happened. So, I'm so glad you're okay.
19: Yeah, I'm very happy you're okay. And the defiant one, Justin Cooper. Now, as we welcome Coop in here, right? Coop, I noticed in one of the pictures that you had a Lakers hat on in enemy territory right there. Was that a strategic placement? Rocking the Laker hat, or you might have been watching the Lakers that night, probably in a sports bar, right?
21: Yeah, I was watching the Lakers that night. I did get multiple comments from Boston locals.
19: What was like the most intense comment, if you could share it?
21: It wasn't really like nothing intense. I mean, you know, I had comments from lots of the listeners that showed up, and then there was also just one random dude that walked out of a restaurant when I was walking down the street, and he's like, that Lakers hat in Boston? Ah! It's brave.
19: That's brave. Right? There you go. I like that. Yeah. He's got to give you something for that. You know, that's brave. It's brave by you, kid. You know, something like that. All right. Well, not too bad. It could have been way worse than that, you know? Was it awkward at all watching the Lakers lose as you're rocking Laker gear in Boston? Did it get anywhere awkward at all for you?
21: I'm sure it would have been worse had the Celtics not already been eliminated. So.
19: Oh, okay. Yeah. Well, that's true. True. You did have the Trump card right there, you know, like.
21: Right. There's still some more basketball to be played, you know, in LA. There's nothing going on at TD Garden right now.
19: Yeah, maybe that had a lot to do with a lack of, you know, if the Celtics were still around in the playoffs, yeah, it might have been a little bit dicey for you doing that. But how was it? Everything good with the meet and greet? You have a good time?
21: Yeah, it was cool.
19: Nice. Very nice. Well, that's good. We also have Lorena with us here in the wee hours. Any other escalator mishaps for you, Lorena? Everything worked out okay outside of the one?
20: No, and I specifically mentioned it when I got outside of LAX today. I was like, thank goodness there was no escalators, because I can't. I was so tired.
19: Yeah, so, and the flight, you had more flight shenanigans going on today?
20: I have never had so many flight shenanigans in a weekend in my life. Yeah, I'm glad I'm not traveling at least for another 3 weeks.
21: I felt really bad. But it did kind of work out today, though,
20: it
21: right?
20: It did. It did work out for the best. So I got, you know, we heard about my struggles from the last weekend, from Friday, Thursday into Friday.
19: Yeah.
20: But today, we get all the way on the plane. Like, the plane just got there. They unloaded. They're getting everyone on. We just got seated. And it's like 10 minutes after departure time, and they're like, hey, guys, just so you know, we have a maintenance issue right now. We called some people out to come check on it. We'll let you know here in a few what's going on.
19: Mm.
20: Oh, sorry, guys. There's a leak from the water compartment. We're going to see if we can defer it for now because it's a short flight, like 45 minutes. But we'll let you know here soon. And then, no, we all had to deplane. And then I had to run to another gate, which was actually very fortunate. So I was watching that new show on Netflix, the one with Kate Hudson and the basketball thing.
19: Uh-huh. Yeah, yeah. I've seen the previews
20: Turning
19: of that.
20: Point. Turning
19: Pretty good?
20: Point. I like it. I like good. Kate Hudson, though. Anyways. Oh, and Brenda Song is in that, too.
19: Okay.
20: Anyway, so I was watching that, and they were calling me on the speaker, like, to come up to the desk, and I had no idea. So I almost missed the...
19: The exact same thing happened to me.
20: I was just trying to chill. I was like, they'll text me if they got something for me, right?
19: Yeah.
20: No.
19: That's what I thought. I was... I can't remember. I think I was in... Shoot, I can't remember. I was flying to Vegas from Chicago, I want to say. And same thing. They put us on the flight, and it's hot on the flight. And they're announcing, like, yeah, something's wrong with the this or the that. And we're like, all right, cool, whatever. And then the next thing you know, they're like, we're going to have everybody exit the plane because we can't cool this thing down. We're like, what? And so anyway, I was just listening to metal on full volume with my earbuds.
20: Right.
19: And then for some reason, I went up to the desk to ask for something. They were like, oh, we've been calling you like over and over again. I'm like, oh, I had no idea. Yeah. So I almost did the same thing, Lorena.
20: Oops.
19: Yeah. But everything worked out. So you didn't have a connecting flight. Just had a straight shot to LA.
20: Straight away. It was perfect. I watched 2.5 movies. Cried a little bit. Thought about you when I cried at the movie.
19: Yeah. What did you watch?
20: I watched The Housemaid, and then I watched Wuthering Heights. Wuthering Heights is the one I cried during. And then I watched One Battle After Another.
19: My goodness. You got a lot. You didn't get through 3 of them, did you? How long was this flight?
20: It was almost 6 hours.
19: Oh, my Lord.
20: But I only watched full 2 movies, and then only the end of Housemaid. So.
19: What did you think of One Battle After whatever the title is. I've seen the movie, One Battle After Another.
20: It kept me awake, so I'm going to give it some good stars.
19: Okay. It's random, isn't it?
20: Very
19: a random movie.
20: Very random.
19: Some good scenes, but very random.
20: I feel like it's a world I would never be a part of, you know?
19: So what was the movie where you were crying? What's the...
20: Wuthering Heights.
19: Yeah, what's that about?
20: Oh, it's a romance. It has Margot Robbie.
19: Okay.
20: And
19: hotter than Anne Hathaway, right? I have to add that.
20: And she's walking down a beach. Yeah, I'm going to stare a little longer.
19: Right, that's right.
20: And then it's got Jacob Elordi in it, too, the kid from Frankenstein.
19: Okay.
20: And, it's a dark romance of, like, forbidden love. It's like a Romeo and Juliet style story.
19: Okay. Yeah. Bit of a tearjerker.
20: At
19: least for you. Like, I don't know. your track record when you're crying during the Sandra Bullock movie, which is not... I guess I could see how it's a little emotional. I get that. I won't call you out fully because I get that. But man, Lorena called me sobbing. And I'm like, holy cow, I didn't think the movie would do that to you. Yeah, right.
21: Which Sandra
19: Yeah.
21: Bullock movie is this?
19: The Unforgivable. Have you seen that one, Coop?
21: No, I don't know. Doesn't
20: it have Liam Neeson in it too? Who was the guy?
19: That one? No.
20: Who's
19: no,
20: the guy?
19: No, Liam
20: in
19: isn't
20: it?
19: In that. In The Unforgivable?
20: Yeah, who is it?
19: No.
20: I'm losing my voice. I'm sorry.
19: There was, let me look it up real fast, because the
21: you guys talked about this last week, John Bernthal.
19: Yeah, he was in it. He was like the love interest for a little bit for Sandra Bullock in the movie. I don't know this guy, Will Pullen. He had a main part in that. He was, I don't want to give everything away, but he was after Sandra Bullock for a little bit. It doesn't have like Viola Davis.
20: Oh,
19: our star-studded there, Lorena, but good. John Malkovich, I guess, did he have a role? I don't remember him being in that movie at all. I don't remember if that's true or not. But I'm looking at the cast. Wow, I'd have to go back and watch that if he was in there or not. Yeah, but all is good. What's the energy level for tonight's show after a full day of traveling? Like full day, beginning to end.
20: You know, I don't think it's the travel that's really got me out. It's the social interactions over the weekend.
19: Okay, yeah. It's just taxing in a way.
20: Yeah, it's a lot, but it was exciting. So I'm like, I just need a big fat nap.
19: Man, I can tell your voice. Like if I didn't know you were in Boston and talking and all that, I wouldn't be able to hear it. But knowing you were there, I can hear it. It's a little strained. Little bit.
21: Well, she's also just a very loud person.
19: So. Right.
20: I just can't with you sometimes. You come with the little digs. I just
21: Am I wrong?
20: No.
19: No, totally valid, completely on point. But, you know, the digs. I don't know what it is with the digs over here.
20: I have good projection with my vocals.
19: Yeah, I mean, yes, especially in a louder spot. I can imagine you in the bar and someone says, you know, I heard you on Friday morning. You're not going to be like, oh, that's cool. It's going to be like, shut.
20: Wow. Okay.
21: That's accurate. That's pretty much
19: right. You know. It's true. It's not bad. It's not a shot at you. Like, you're excitable. You know, it's good. I don't think that's bad at all.
20: I am pretty excitable. I'll say that.
19: Right. It's just better than being monotone. You know, sleep at the wheel. We wouldn't want that. You know, so that's good. Coop, how are you feeling, man? Everything good? Energy wise? Like, what do you need? You need a Coke from the vending machine?
21: I took a couple naps on the plane and after I got home, so.
19: Any movie watching on the flight?
21: No.
19: Nothing?
21: No. Well, for multiple reasons. First of all, my wife and I are currently listening to the full cast Harry Potter audiobooks.
19: Okay.
21: So that's what we were doing.
19: You've said this is awesome, right?
21: Oh, yeah. It is awesome.
19: Yeah.
21: Lorena's listening to them, too.
19: How many people are voicing this? Like 100 voices
21: or
19: something
21: over 100.
19: Crazy? Yeah. Wow. Okay, so you're listening to that on the flight?
21: Yes.
19: Okay.
21: But even if I wanted to watch a movie, you had to have a pair of wired headphones.
19: Okay.
21: And we do not have that.
19: Got it. Yeah.
21: And
19: they didn't have the little cheapy ones where they're like headphones? Headphones?
21: No. And I was thinking of that. I was like, since you need the wired headphones, it's kind of surprising that they don't like either like give them away or even sell them for like $5.
19: Yeah.
21: But let me just say, so I flew JetBlue both ways, and on the flight there, the Wi-Fi didn't work.
19: Mm.
21: On the way back, I had a short flight first from Boston to New York, and then from New York all the way back to L.A.
19: Yeah.
21: The flight from Boston to New York, Wi-Fi worked great. Everything was awesome. I'm on my phone, you know, like playing games. And then we get on the longer flight from JFK to LA.
19: Nothing.
21: And the Wi-Fi doesn't work on there either.
19: Right, yeah. Yeah, I don't know why it works out like that. But yeah, the little puddle jumper, all is good. The long flight, you're out of luck, man. Nothing. We got nothing here. Whole lot of nothing. Yeah, so when you're listening to the, what do you call it,
21: audiobooks, yeah.
19: Audiobooks. Are you listening at the same time?
21: Yes.
19: You know what I mean? Like, so what do you sync up your phones, hit play at the same time so you... If something crazy happens, you look over at each other like, whoa, didn't know that. Is it like that?
21: You can connect two pairs of AirPods to the same phone. So
19: okay, cool, yeah. Oh, so you're right in sync.
21: Yeah.
19: All right, very nice. How far along are we in that whole thing?
21: We are on book 6 right now.
19: Of how many?
21: 7.
19: 7, okay, well, you're almost there.
21: Yep.
19: How long does it take for
20: each book?
19: That's
20: a lot of audio hours, Coop.
21: It is.
20: That's got to be over 35 so far.
21: No, way more than that.
19: Wow.
21: I like the Goblet of Fire one. Let's see. So that one's the fourth installment, and I think it's the longest one. And let's see. Of course, it doesn't tell me right here, but it's. I think that one was like 30 hours alone.
19: Wow, for one episode?
21: One book. Yeah.
19: One book. Basically. Okay, got it. Yeah. Wow, good Lord, man. What's one thing that blew your mind that you learned that you didn't know before based on the audiobooks?
21: It was 20 hours for the fourth one, I found
19: 20
21: it.
19: 20 hours,
21: yeah,
19: for the
21: 20 hours
19: audiobook.
21: And 13 minutes. But what do you mean? What do you mean?
19: Just like, when you're listening to this stuff, I'm sure they're telling you things where you're like, "Holy cow, I didn't know that. I didn't realize that was a thing or whatever." There's got to be something learned from it.
21: No, I mean, because I've read all the books multiple times. So, you know, they're just...
20: Where me, I have not read any of the books. So I have those, like, moments, but he does not.
19: Coop, you're just like, yeah, I knew that. I knew that, too. Is that how you're reacting the whole time?
21: Well, yeah, I mean, because they're just reading the book.
19: Okay,
21: it's... You know. Which I've read. So I, you know, all the stuff that, wasn't included in the movies, I already knew about all that. But I mean, as far as like, they have like cool, like sound effects and stuff. And, you know, there's like, so it is, there have been moments where I was like, oh, that was cool. You know, like, you know, when you're reading the book and it says, you know, Dumbledore's phoenix makes a like sing song cry in the background, you have to imagine that. But you're listening to the audiobooks and you're hearing like this phoenix cry and you're like, whoa.
19: Wow. All right, man. Wow. Where does this franchise rank in the pecking order for you? Is this like at the top or what? I didn't realize you were this deep in the game.
21: Oh, yeah. I'm a full-on Harry Potter nerd.
19: Wow, dude. I guess so, man. Wow. Well, hey, whatever works, man. I didn't realize it went this deep, but it does. Hey, whatever works for you, man. That's good. Were you listening to this the whole time on the flight?
21: Other than when I was napping, yeah.
19: Yeah. Wow. I'm sorry, I have a million questions here. How do you arrange that? Is it with Kat, right? Like if you're starting to nod off or you're like, hey, we got to call it right here, you know, or she's getting tired, you just, what do you do?
21: That's exactly what happened. I was like, I'm like looking, I'm like, okay, there's 11 minutes left of this chapter. After this chapter, I got a nap.
19: Yeah, yeah.
21: I'm fading.
19: Yeah, and you called it T.O. Better get a T.O., baby!
20: I'm going
19: you
20: know? Down!
19: Yeah, yeah, Lorena's falling on an escalator. You know, Coop, he's falling down for a nap. You know, I got it. No doubt. By the way, Coop, you would love this. Maybe. One of my buddies reminded me, if you want to feel old, this month marks the 30-year anniversary of the Pantera album, The Great Southern Trendkill. 30 Damn. Years old this month. I didn't realize that could be possible at this stage. 30 years ago, man. It was in 96. 96 doesn't feel 30 years ago. Is that just me? It doesn't feel 30 years ago, does it? It is.
20: That's disgusting to say. Stop that.
19: Yeah. That's insane to me. But yeah, there you go. A little fun fact. So to commemorate, nothing but songs, bump back music from The Great Southern Trendkill for maybe one bump back. If it were up to me, it'd be the whole show.
21: But it's also the 30th anniversary of Anima by Tool.
19: Oh, gosh.
20: Was that a request for bounce back music?
19: It could be.
20: I mean, you play all your own music and sound drops anyways. I feel like you could just do it yourself.
19: I'm not. I've never played a bounce back song, ever. Not one time. Never in my Fox Sports Radio career.
20: Maybe we'll try it.
19: We could try it, but I'd probably screw it up somehow. Something would go completely haywire. It'd be way too loud. It'd be just, or way too quiet, or too late, way too early. Something would be
20: You would
19: wrong.
20: Pick a song that has cuss words in it.
19: Hey, there would be cussing in it all left and right. Like, oh, this one, yeah, it's fine. It's clean. First lyric, F-bomb. Yeah, that would happen. You're right. Yeah, so you handle that, Lorena. You're the chief at that.
20: I'm on it.
19: Yeah, yeah. Yeah, Plank, the Plankster, he loves to play his own cuts. Yeah, how do you feel when some of us fill-in hosts are playing cuts left and right? Are you just like, what are you doing? Why am I even here? You feel like that?
20: It startles me sometimes.
19: Does it?
20: Okay. Yeah, only you and Adam Osland do it.
19: Plank does it all the time.
20: I don't work with Plank very much, though.
19: No?
20: Not since I first started.
19: You refuse? You're like, no. Plank's in, I'm out. No. Is that how it goes?
20: No. He's
19: no,
20: great.
19: Okay. All right. Not trying to stir up drama over
20: Ooh,
19: here.
20: Ooh, I love drama.
19: Did sound like there's, you know, a little animosity right there. I don't know if I was reading into that incorrectly or not, but yeah, no bounce back music for me. But if you want to get down with The Great Southern Trendkill, it's fine. Fine with me. Some good parts of the title track song, The Great Southern Trendkill. You could go with a little War Nerve, some good riffs in that. Plenty of selections there. The Underground in America, very good. Not bad.
20: It's very good.
19: Sandblasted Skin, mm-hmm. Very good. Not bad. Not bad at all.
20: Delightful.
19: Yeah. I love it myself. Yeah. 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Okay, it is time for the Who Am I game. So as you probably heard a couple of days ago, Jets running back Breece Hall.
0: Who?
19: Yeah, Breece Hall signed a contract extension. So Breece Hall, we're talking $29 million in guarantees. average per year, gets paid $14.5 million. That ranks fourth among running backs. So there are one, two, three guys ahead of Breece Hall in terms of average per year salary. I'm looking for number three. You probably know number one. Probably have a good guess for number two. Who's number three?
0: Who?
19: An average cash per year as far as running backs in the NFL go. Get your answers over here at the No Show on X. Who am I? I am number three in the running back pecking order in terms of average salary per year.
0: Who?
19: We'll have the answer for you right around the corner. That's right. I'm Brian Noe in for Big Ben Maller. Keep it locked right here on Fox Sports Radio.
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0: It is Fox Sports Radio. I'm Brian Noe in for Big Ben Maller. And it is time, not just for a new level from Pantera, it's time for the Tire Rack Play of the Day.
1: 13 to shoot. Now Ant takes the handoff, rises up, and gets the Wolves the lead. A right side triple. 5:10 left to play. Anthony Edwards, 34 points. Timberwolves up 98-97.
0: There you go. Compliments of the Timberwolves radio network as Anthony Edwards does work. 36 points, 16 points alone in the fourth quarter as the Timberwolves beat a Wemby-less Spurs squad. At least they didn't have Wemby for the final 8:39 of the second quarter. And then, of course, the second half as he got ejected. Flagrant two, throwing bows, hitting Naz Reid. So no Wemby for 2.5 quarters. Timberwolves even the series, 2 games apiece. Series shifts to San Antonio. That would be on Tuesday night. So excited for that. And no, Wembanyama is not going to be suspended for Game 5. I hate, spoiler alert, you know, like, you're not going to be suspended for Game 5. There's some speculation like, are they going to suspend him? I mean, he did throw an elbow. He's not going to be suspended for that. 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It's time for the Who Am I game. So, Breece Hall, Jets running back. He signed a new contract extension, right? Little 3-year contract extension, and he's going to get $29 million in guarantees. Average per year, he's going to make $14.5 million. That ranks fourth among NFL running backs. So I'm looking for number three. Who am I? Number three on the list. So number one on the list, Saquon Barkley. He makes the most per year, $20.6 million. Number two on the list, Christian McCaffrey. Of those 49ers, $19 million per year. So we're looking for a man who makes $15 million per year. Who am I? So we look at the old X machine over here.
2: Who?
0: And Random Ryan in Carolina says, Yankees Hall of Fame catcher Kenny Fisterbottom is what he says. Okay. Let's see. Maller Prop, he's got... No Hair Brian. That's what I'll be if Wemby is suspended. No eyebrows. I have had to shave off a left eyebrow before. That is on my radio resume. I don't know if you guys know that. I'll give you the full story next hour if you
3: care. I had no idea.
0: Yeah, I'll actually send you the video, Lorena. It's I did it live on air. It's a whole thing. But yeah, funny. I'll give you the story next hour. But I have had to make good on that. So if Wemby is suspended for Game 5, I've said, I've gone on record, I'll shave off both eyebrows, my entire head, and a random body part of the Maller Militia's choosing. Right? If it comes to that, we'll get weird and you'll choose something and there will be no hair there, you know, as well. Sorry to make it weird. That's just, again, you can tell that's not planned. That's how my weird brain works. Burger Man says Priest Holmes. Doc Dan, he goes with Garo Yepremian. Very nice. I like that guess. Not bad at all. Well, bad job by Eck. Eck got it right. Very bad job. Looked it up. Analog Al goes with Anne Hathaway. That's well done. I like that. Eileen goes with Chucky. Gunner who says, I'm going to call in and tell you why Wembanyama will be suspended for Game 5, or at least deserves to be suspended for Game 5. So we might get to that a little bit later. Gunner says, the answer is SpongeBob SquarePants. Not correct. Big Lou, shout out to Big Lou. Met him in Vegas for the meet and greet. He says Michael Doliak. The answer is Derrick Henry. That's right, King Henry. The third most money among NFL running backs in terms of average cash per year right there. There you go, King Henry, number three on the list. All right, coming up next, adding insult to injury. We are.
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0: here's what you need to know.
1: The Minnesota Timberwolves tied their second round playoff series with San Antonio 2 games apiece after beating the Spurs Sunday night, 114-109. Spurs star Victor Wembanyama was kicked out in the second quarter after throwing an elbow. Anthony Edwards with 36 points in the win. The Knicks completed a 4-game series sweep, winning easily at Philadelphia 144-114. The Knicks on three-pointers shot 25 for 44. The Wizards won the NBA draft lottery, and among the four WNBA games, New York at 2-0 won in overtime at Washington. In the NHL playoffs, Montreal's up 2-1 after a home win against Buffalo 6-2. Anaheim tied its second rounder 2 games apiece after edging Vegas 4-3. NASCAR win at Watkins Glen for Shane Van Gisbergen. Baseball, Tigers ended a 5-game losing streak, winning at KC 6-3. I'm Steve DeSager.
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7: Brian No.
12: Oh, what is going on? Welcome in. Happy early Monday morning to you. Hope all is well. Hope all the great mothers out there had a fantastic Mother's Day. Lot to react to. We had Wemby throwing bows, getting crazy. You gotta keep the emotions in check. You know, like, here's the thing, man. I'm gonna talk about the New York Knicks here in just a couple of minutes. But the thing with Wemby, we've talked about this before, where the Spurs are a young team. They don't have much playoff experience. And the people that ride with the Spurs and say, it's fine. You know, it's all right. Don't worry. Not going to matter. They're so talented. Wemby's an alien, yada, yada, whatever the reasoning is. Like, playoff experience, it's got to matter. And that's the one reason where if it is the Spurs and the Thunder in the Western Conference Finals, that's why I'm all over OKC, if that is the matchup. The playoff experience means a lot. And you saw a complete lack of playoff experience with Wemby losing his cool like that. You can't lose your cool like that, man. He's way too valuable for their team to be swinging bows like that, getting kicked out early in the second quarter. It's like, you got a chance to take a 3-1 series lead, and you're upset that you're not getting a foul called? So you're going to elbow Naz Reid in the throat and get the gate? Like, what? And I totally forgot to add one part in that. He was talking to his teammate while they were reviewing the elbow, right? They were reviewing the play, and he was talking to his teammate Harrison Barnes. And so they were announcing that it was a flagrant 2 foul, and Wemby was like, what does that mean? And Harrison Barnes is like, it means you're ejected, dude. Like, and he's like, oh, I'm ejected? It's like, yeah, that's what flagrant 2 means. He's like, oh, news to me. Didn't I couldn't believe it. He's like, what does that mean? Flagrant 2? What is that? He's like, it means you're taking an early shower, man. That's what that means. You're done. You're gone. Yeah. But that is a lack of playoff experience. So when people like me say, I can't trust a team that's got no playoff experience. It's mattered throughout the history of the NBA, with very few exceptions, like Magic Johnson.

hopes and trying to, you know, they're going up against, the Spurs would be going up against the Oklahoma City Thunder, who, you know, are just a hot knife through butter through everybody they faced in the NBA playoffs. So they're not even a fair fight. And they don't even have Jalen Williams, who's one of their main guys, scored 40 points in an NBA Finals game last year. So playoff experience is going to matter. And you saw a lack of it on Sunday night with Wemby doing that. So you got to maintain your emotions, man. And I love Wemby. Wemby is a competitive maniac, and I love that about him. He's going hard in the NBA All-Star game. That's how crazy he is. And I absolutely adore that about Wemby, but sometimes that competitiveness, it can get the best of you. And you saw that on display. You saw a lack of control, a lack of playoff experience, and you also saw competitiveness, you know, when keeping it competitive goes wrong. Like, competitiveness isn't automatically a great thing all across the board. Every now and then, it's like the old Dave Chappelle skit, when keeping it real goes wrong. When keeping it competitive goes wrong. That's what happened with Wemby on Sunday night. 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Okay, the New York Knicks. My gosh, this team, they have been fantastic in the playoffs over here. Can you believe they were staring a 2-1 deficit in the face? They were trailing the Atlanta Hawks. And since then, they've kicked it into overdrive. 7 straight wins. And not just wins, like crushing teams. The Knicks, they were the first team in NBA history to win 3 straight games by at least 25 points in the playoffs. Those were the final 2 games against the Hawks, and then that was game 1 against the Sixers. And those are historic beatdowns. The closeout game against the Hawks, game 6, I don't even know what they ended up winning by 51, I think that's what it was. And then the first game against the Sixers, they won by 39. Then on Sunday, they won by 30. They've been crushing teams. I saw this stat here, too. The Knicks have outscored their opponents by 19.4 points per game this postseason. That is actually the largest differential by any team entering the conference finals since the playoffs expanded to 16 teams in 1984. They've dusted everybody. They've crushed the Hawks. They obliterated the Sixers. And they've punched their ticket to the conference finals already. And they get to rest up. OG Anunoby's got a hamstring strain. He missed games 3 and 4. He gets to rest up. He had a hammy issue 2 years ago in the playoffs. It was a big deal. He missed games 3 through 6. He tried to come back in game 7, played 5 minutes, and that was it. The hammy was a big, big deal. Now, it's not believed to be as severe right now as it was a couple of years ago. But still, the Knicks get to rest that guy. You look at the Cavs series. The Cavs they're facing a 2-1 deficit. Cavs won game 3. Pistons still lead the series. But if the Cavs win on Monday night, that series is tied 2-2. And the Knicks are just chilling. Knicks are just waiting. The only question for the Knicks is the rust thing. Will that be a deal? If you look at the Thunder, OKC, they swept the Suns, and then they had 8 days off until they faced the Lakers. And even though they won game 1 and they covered a 15.5 point spread, they did not look crisp, especially in the first half. They did not look like the typical OKC Thunder. They weren't executing at a high level. And so it was a little bit of rust. So that's the only question with the Knicks. Do they look a little rusty when the Eastern Conference Finals finally do get underway? We got to see who emerges, Pistons or Cavs, how long it goes. But in the meantime, the blessing is that OG Anunoby can rest up. And he was a big deal. He made a big impact. He was great in game 2 against the Sixers and then just tweaked his hammy at the very end of that game, about 3 minutes to go, and he makes the gesture like, yo, I got to come out of the game, man.

0: Like, something's going on here. So he gets to rest up. Very, very good news for the Knicks. And, man, to add insult to injury, it wasn't bad enough that the Knicks swept the Sixers. Then the Knicks fans took over on the road in the Sixers' own arena. They're pretty loud in Game 3. They're even louder in Game 4 with the sweep being pulled off here. The greatest thing was behind one of the baskets, Joel Embiid went to the free throw line. And it's nothing but Knicks fans. And they had like pieces of paper with the poster from Game 3 of Mitchell Robinson dunking on top of Joel Embiid. So they have pieces of paper and they're just waving it at Joel. It's as if it's in the garden. And all the Knicks fans are trying to throw him off while he's shooting a free throw. It was at the Sixers arena. And it's filled with Knicks fans like, boo, miss it, Joel, miss it. There was a poster last game. They're just trying to throw him off. It's like, what is happening? So, yeah, the Knicks turned that into Madison Square Garden, just a little south of the city right there. And that was a big talking point after Game 4, after the sweep was pulled off. Here's Josh Hart. Listen to Josh Hart take a dig at Philly sports fans far and wide. Check this out.
1: How many Knicks fans were here today?
2: Nah, man, because everybody was begging for Philly to not sell the tickets and all that stuff. So, man, I used to think Philly was a sports town. I don't know if it is anymore.
0: That one, but Philly takes pride in being passionate and being a hardcore sports town, and it is. But listen, it's fair for Josh Hart to wonder. He's like, have you seen the arena? Did you hear those fans? There were Knicks fans everywhere, crawling with Knicks fans in there. And man, I thought it was a sports town. I'm not so sure anymore. I get why Josh Hart would think and say that. Now here is Tyrese Maxey. So star of the Sixers, did not have a great series. Didn't take a ton of shots either. A little bit nicked up. Everybody's dealing with something at this stage, but not a great series for Tyrese Maxey. And he was commenting on all of the Knicks fans that were just pouring into the arena. Super loud, very boisterous. Here's what Tyrese Maxey had to say about that.
3: Tyrese, can you describe what it was like playing again against the Knicks here, where their fans come down here and kind of take over your home arena? Do you use it as fuel?
4: Yeah, it absolutely sucks. If I'm being honest, it just sucks, bro. It just sucks, man. It just sucks. That's really all I can say about it, man. Like, it's hard. And it's definitely difficult. You know what I'm saying? And it's only one way to put a stop to it, and it's we have to go out there and win these games. Like, we, just being completely honest, we were better when we played them in the Garden this entire season. Like, I know we lost game 2 and 1, but like game 2 was better. Regular season was better. Here we was, you know, I was telling them it felt louder here for them than it did in the Garden. And it's like, but we got to put a stop to it as a team. Like, winning these games, that's what's going to make, you know, our fans like louder than theirs or whatever. I don't know how to keep them out. I don't know the logistics of it, but you know, it does suck. I can't even lie. It definitely does suck.
0: Hey man, I get it. let's say you're Tyrese Maxey. You're on the floor. Game 3 is close but slips away. Game 4 is just a beatdown from the word go. You know, jump ball, it's just beatdown city. And Knicks fans are going ballistic. And they're all over the place. They're loud. You're in your home, right? Like, you're in your home arena. And it's swarming with Knicks fans. If you're Tyrese Maxey, it's totally fair to say that. And look, he's like, it's on us to win, and we can quiet them down. So he's not putting that only on the Sixers fan base. But he's right. Like, it sucks. It sucks to go into your own building, and you are outnumbered. They are so much louder. Think how often we clown. We always clown the Rams, the Chargers, right? We're always like, that's not a home field advantage. There are more road fans than home fans. They always get hammered for that. And they should. It's embarrassing. Like, one of the games, I was there last year. I went to a Chargers game last year when the Eagles played them. Eagle fans everywhere. I even took a picture next to a guy in, like, full-fledged, like, bird mask out. I don't know what he was doing.

0: They're all over with Philly fans. But it's embarrassing for a hardcore sports town like Philly to have their home arena crawling with Knicks fans. And I think Tyrese Maxey is completely in the right to be like, hey, man, I'd be lying to you if I said it didn't suck. It sucks. It shouldn't be a thing, but it is. It's lame. He's right. As far as the Knicks going forward, man, they're going to be a tough out. They're going to be a tough out in the Eastern Conference Finals. The one thing to keep in mind, though, if they are facing the Pistons, if Detroit's able to emerge, listen, you can't trust either team in that series. You can't trust the Pistons. You can't trust the Cavs. The Cliff's Notes version, Cavs backcourt, James Harden finally came to play in Game 3, hit some huge shots down the stretch. He was fantastic. He was the main reason why they won Game 3. So give him flowers for that, but he's been a disaster aside from that. More turnovers than made field goals in the first two games against the Pistons. It's the 30th time in his career that's happened. Think about that. More turnovers than made field goals. That shouldn't happen. That shouldn't be a thing. It's happened 30 times for the Beard. So as great as Spida Mitchell is offensively, as dynamic as James Harden can be offensively, but has had his shortcomings in the playoffs, they're not good defensively. That's a bad backcourt defensively. You can't trust them. Evan Mobley had one rebound in Game 3. You just can't be trusted. But by the same token, you can't trust the Pistons either. Tobias Harris has been fantastic, 8 straight games scoring at least 20 points. He didn't do that in back-to-back games all regular season. That's it. He didn't do it one time. He's done it 8 games in a row scoring at least 20 points. But what happens if he goes cold? What happens if he has an off night? You know, like they just, as good as their defense is, as hard-nosed as they are, as special as Cade Cunningham is, he doesn't have a reliable co-pilot. There's not a guy where you're like, oh, game in and game out, you can trust this guy or them collectively. I just don't know that they have enough offense. But the one thing, if it is Pistons and Knicks, man, the Pistons put it on the Knicks in the regular season consistently. So that would be a very interesting matchup. That's what we get for the Eastern Conference Finals, but still work to be done for the Pistons to get there. And the Knicks just get to chill and wait. And they've got a formula. This is the thing. This is the thing that's different. Their formula offensively is a lot different now. With Karl Anthony Towns being so focused on distributing the ball. He has been an excellent passer for the degenerate gamblers out there. It is the gift that keeps on giving. Just take Karl Anthony Towns assists over. Play some alternate numbers over. He had 10 assists in 20 minutes. On Sunday. Somehow the guy ended up with 5 fouls. In a blowout like that, he still managed to commit 5 fouls. I don't know what it is with Cat. And just, he is so prone to committing stupid fouls. If he could control that, he would be such a problem. But he gets limited playing time because he just picks up these dumb fouls in the first half. And Mike Brown's like, dude, you got your 3rd foul already. You got to sit for the rest of the second quarter. What are we doing right? But he still 10 assists in 20 minutes it's fantastic. That's high production right there. Jalen Brunson is magnificent. They got a good supporting cast. Love how they defend. They got a lot going for them right now. So we'll see. We'll see if the Knicks with Brunson coupled with Cat being a little bit more pass happy in a good way. You know, he's not turning down open shots. There was one. It was hilarious. Brief story. I still owe you my eyebrow story. I got to write that down. There was a brief time in Game 4 where Karl Anthony Towns had the ball, and he was looking to pass. He was, like, on the right elbow, right? Maybe about 17 feet away from the bucket. He's looking to pass. He's looking to pass. No one's open. And he's like, I don't think anyone's really guarding me right now. I've got a wide-open shot. And he starts to shoot, and at the last second, he's like, well, anybody last second opening? Nope. All right, fine. Now I'll tell you. He was so reluctant to shoot it and kept looking for someone to pass to. That has opened up their offense. Jalen Brunson doesn't have to dribble the ball into the floor to death. He can rest a little bit. He's fresher. And Karl Anthony Towns can run point forward. He's been doing a fantastic job of that. The Knicks collectively have a knack with it, when to cut, when to move, when they've timed it up very nicely. And Cat has great vision, man. He's done a fantastic job distributing the ball. So it's great if you're betting over on assists. Not great if you're betting over on points, because you're like, just shoot the ball, man. And he's like, no, I'd rather pass it. It's better for our offense. So you got to realize what his mentality is. And his mentality is to get others involved. And that has opened up their offense. So that is different than when the Pistons were blowing them out in the regular season. So if that's the matchup, would be really interesting. All right, 877-99 on Fox is your phone number. I will get to the militia right around the corner, including one guy who says Wemby should not be on the floor in Game 5. I hope he is, because my two eyebrows and hair on my head count on it, because I've run my big mouth yet again. I have given you a shave guarantee that Wemby will be on the floor on Game 5. But we'll hear from the militia with the counter-argument to that. All that and more coming up right around the corner. I'm Brian Noe, in for Big Ben Maller. Keep it locked right here on Fox Sports Radio. 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
7: 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We can handle that kind of noise. Back home, the noise is different. Seems like everyone's talking all at once and over each other because they just want to be heard. They're taking selfies and oversharing. But we know that it's not about hearing. It's about listening. Listening to what's actually happening with our fellow veterans. Understanding each other because we share the same experiences, the same vocabulary, following the same paths that others have walked. If only we can pick up the trail. 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

0: It is Radio. I'm Brian Noe in for Big Ben Maller. Yeah, we were just talking off the air about royalties and Coop. The Coop Scoop segment is very popular. The people in Boston had nice things to say about it, rave reviews. And Coop's a little surprised about that. I'm surprised Coop was surprised. It's a great segment, man. I was joking around with Coop that it's going to be the new, like, plugola, payola, you know. Those are radio terms where they're just basically paying you stuff. It's normally like music radio, like, hey, man, you know, I'll give you free tickets and give you some cash if you play this new song by an artist I represent.
1: Or if you promote my business, I'll give you free stuff without going through the company and doing it legally.
0: Yeah. And that, Lorena, is a gigantic, something we would never do, right?
1: Absolutely not.
0: That's right. No, no.
1: But if
0: no,
1: you just want to send me gifts, you can.
0: Yeah, right. So, doesn't mean she's going to do anything, right? Like promoting things, but she'll take your stuff. You know, that's fine. It's no big deal. But Coop, I was just joking around that like Warner Brothers and all these companies are going to send him all this swag to try to get him to promote stuff on Coop Scoops. But no, the people like it, man. People like it. And I told Coop something that he knew. I heard it was like within the last week that the cast of Friends, they all make $20 million per year on royalties. That's how popular the show still is. $20 million per year for acting years ago.
2: It's wild.
0: That's crazy, man. I wish radio worked like that.
1: Do all of them get the same pay?
2: Yeah.
0: I don't know. I don't. Yeah. Do you know that, Coop?
2: Yeah, they negotiated together.
0: Oh, wow. That's cool. That's cool.
2: I believe the last season they were making $2 million per episode.
0: What? And this is not, I promise you, I'm not being cute or, you know, Matthew Perry died. So does that go to his estate? What happens with that?
2: It's a good question because he was not married and did not have any kids.
1: Probably had something in his will.
0: Yeah, I don't know. I really don't know how that works. But, you know, money's going somewhere, right? Like, it has to be. It has to go somewhere.
1: His money was going towards ketamine.
0: Well, that's like his money from now on. Right, yeah.
2: It says his residuals passed to his estate.
0: Okay, yeah, that's what I was thinking. Right, man, good Lord. Just 20 mil. Boo, boo, boo. Crazy.
2: Oh, wow, his ex-girlfriend is a beneficiary of his trust. Interesting.
1: Oh, that's cool.
0: Wow.
1: Just because they're not together doesn't mean they didn't have a great relationship.
0: I don't know.
1: What?
0: Maybe.
3: I mean,
0: it could.
3: Typically it means you didn't have a, you know, it doesn't mean that, you mean that currently or like still had a good relationship?
1: Yeah.
3: Oh, okay. Well, because when you break up, it typically means you didn't have a good relationship, but, you know.
0: Yeah. Mm. Yeah,
1: debatable.
0: I mean, typically it does. At least it wasn't as great as you needed it to be, right? Pretty much safe to say that. All right, let me get out to the militia here. 877-99 on Fox. I heard a little phone ring in the background. I'm like, that's a good reminder right there. It's a good reminder. Let's get to Blind Scott. What's on your mind this evening or early morning here, Blind Scott? You're on Fox Sports Radio. What's going on, buddy?
4: So here's the untold story of the Ben Maller Show meet I've never heard before. Unfiltered people meeting at a meetup where radio is not censored, and I met Mike the Leprechaun, and I'm a big radio star in the Boston market. Lorena, were people asking you about me in Worcester, like, why wasn't there?
1: Yeah, they were hoping that you were going to show up.
4: Yeah, it was a lot for me to get there, so I went to the Red Sox game.
1: I was curious if you were going to show up the next day. I wasn't sure.
4: Well, yeah, I don't know how I would have got there, but I was trying to spend no money, Brian, so I expected there to be like open bar and buffet, so I spent like $14, but I had a really good time. So here's what happened, Brian. I left here at like 6:30 and I hung around. I was at the wrong location for like an hour. The sausage vendor had to bring me into the right location, but it was in like a brand new setting. And then I got exposed to Mike the Leprechaun, the host of the event, who was like very generous and like, you know, I only have nice things to say about him, besides the fact that he called me an a-hole right off the bat. Because
1: he called me a bimbo, so we're on.
0: Wow.
1: You know.
0: Okay. It's like, yeah, it's friendly icebreaker right there, huh, Blind Scott? Just called you an a-hole.
4: Yeah, totally blind. So, yeah, one thing about being blind is it caused me to have this pinfall effect where I was bumping into fans and trying to get away from them, but he's like kind of a, he's a nice guy. But I hadn't drank it in like 18 months. So then it triggered me to have 10 beers. I double fisted and I was there and I had like a great time. It was awesome. But we had a Shane Gillis event that was coinciding with it, that competed with it.
0: Yeah.
4: So at the end of the night, they all left. They left me. I was in the event by myself, still there. I was like, oh my God, everybody's gone. I still don't know how many people were there, but Mike never said where the food was. But we were so the neighborhood was in the Fenway neighborhood that just got ripped out, like and renovated where the old baseball tavern is in Copperfield's Wood. So I've had a hard time navigating that neighborhood. But I'm from Boston, so a Brazilian guy helped me get to the train. So I rolled back to the train, and then I confronted these Shane Gillis fans outside of the Garden, and like I had a whole constraint against them, but I had like 11 beers, and then I got home. It was 12:47, and I went in and I vomited like 9 times in the toilet. And I said, and Ben met me the night before and was like, confronted me because I'm Ben's number one caller. So I told Ben, like, you're not allowed to give me any compliments at this thing. I'm coming for myself. I'm going to be doing stuff. Like when Coop came through the door, he saw me there, and it was like probably like kind of like, wow, it's like a big celebrity, you know? So I was very prepared. People were taking photos of me. It was a big deal for me. People from the morning show, because I'm a big contributor on the Tutcher and Hardy show, were there to see me. I came, I went, I conquered. I was the star of the event on the Friday night event in the Fenway area. And people were saying crazy things to me. Fans were reacting crazy to me because they knew me. And I can't say what they were saying to me on the radio, Brian, but if you had come with me, I call Eddie Trunk, like I was going to talk to you about that. He's from Vegas. Like I, it's similar to Vegas, but people in Vegas are more liberal. In Boston, people react crazy to you. They say crazy things to you. I mean, I'm desensitized to it, but it was a crazy event. And Ben was dressed in this button-down shirt. And he was guiding me around the venue and crashing me into everything. And I was trying to ask him questions about radio and other radio jobs. And he was trying to get me to get him on the Sports Hub in Boston. And like Ben doesn't have an agent, which I have no idea why. He just doesn't want one. So I'm acting as Ben's agent trying to get him on the Sports Hub. But they'd probably want to have Justin Cooper on that show because they do a different type of show. It's not a hot take show. It's like a non-sports show, you know?
0: Yeah.
4: I mean, I could let you go. I could let you go because I could talk for the rest of the night, you know?
0: Oh, you're good, man.
2: I have multiple comments to make.
0: Yeah, all right.
2: All right,
0: yeah.
2: So first of all, more people bought Scott drinks than me or anybody else of the show.
1: Facts.
0: Blind Scott, 11 beers double fisting after 18 months sober. That's like you're diving right back in.
2: Technically, let's be real. Technically, they were daiquiris.
1: They were daiquiris. Which is probably why you puked, because they're so sweet.
2: Yeah.
4: Yeah, and I didn't eat for 2 days leading up to the event because I wanted to look good. Like, I was working out, and Ben was making me wicked nervous prior to the event. And Ben's wife was there. And Ben, the night before I met Ben, and his wife was hiding behind a dumpster, and Ben confronted me and was like, Blind Scott, you need to calm down, check yourself, because I've been acting crazy. And Ben's a wicked nice guy. Like, so it was played out pretty. It was like almost a movie. Like, so my mom always says that my life is portrayed like this movie, Mystic River. It's a famous Boston movie. So this event kind of portrayed like that movie, and we were at that bar scene in the end, me and Ben, you know. I don't know if you've seen the movie. It's a Dennis Lehane movie. He's a famous Boston guy, and it's like at the end, me and Ben are in the bar, and Ben's driving me on the bar, crashing me in, bringing me through elevators. You know, Ben's a pretty big guy, you know. I'm
0: 64. All right, well, Blind Scott, we got to get Coop's comments in here real fast. Coop, you got anything else you want to throw his way?
2: I think the only other thing I was going to say was that I led Scott up the stairs, and I think I did a fantastic job doing that.
0: Okay, you weren't crashing him into things like
2: right.
0: Big Ben.
2: Am I wrong, Scott? I did a good job leading you up the stairs.
4: Yeah, and your wife took me to the bathroom, and I need to go back. That was a problem. I was prepared to go to the bathroom in my pants that night because everybody had been so unaccommodating. Mike the Leprechaun had been threatening me for months, and he's crazy. He got me kicked off at the Chris Plank show. I ran into Chris Plank's wife in the Alex Jones show. Everybody's just so crazy that I'm involved in my life. I'm just a sports radio caller. I'm nothing but a sports radio caller, but my life is huge. I'm a big-time celebrity. I have more followers than Ben on social media now, you know. And I don't know anything about sports radio. I do like a David Lee Roth-style show, but... But yeah, cool.
1: Did you see my selfie with Blind Scott, Brian?
0: No.
1: I will send it to you.
0: Okay, please do. Yeah. Yeah, I want to check this out, Blind Scott. I'm gonna rate the selfie here. You know, once I see it, I'll rate it. I'll give you my observations once I see it. But good stuff, Blind Scott. Thanks for checking in, man. There he is, Blind Scott. Good job by you, Coop. Not leading Blind Scott into, you know, random doorways and walls. And it sounded like Big Ben was playing bumper cars with Blind Scott over there.
2: I mean, Scott exaggerates sometimes. The other comment I remember that I was going to make, and I forgot while Scott was still on the line, but he mentioned that he didn't realize everybody left and that somebody had to. I just want to throw it out there. As we were leaving, I was like, is somebody going to make sure Scott, like, gets on the right path to go home?
0: Okay.
2: And somebody else, I don't remember who it was, somebody else said to me, oh, Ernesto is going to stay behind and make sure Scott, you know, gets on the right path home. And it doesn't have to bring Scott all the way home. Scott walks around Boston all the time. I just, you know, just out of the restaurant and, you know, headed the right direction. And I guess I found out later that Ernesto did not do that.
0: Oh no! Yeah, is that good?
2: When we left the bar, we were the last ones to leave. Everybody was already gone except for Ernesto. Ernesto and Scott were still inside when we left, and so I thought Ernesto was gonna, you know, help Scott out of there. But you know, Scott made it home.
0: So I'm looking at the picture right now, and yeah. You have the hot dog Fenway Park shirt on, Lorena. Very nice.
1: Thank you. Thank you.
0: And just on the picture, there's a double thumbs up directly behind you.
1: Yes, that's a listener. Mm-hmm.
0: Okay. And then Blind Scott is to the left, right?
1: Yes, and white shirt.
0: Okay. And some black and white. It looks green to me.
1: Oh, no. That's a leprechaun.
0: Okay. That's a leprechaun. Okay.
1: Blind Scott.
0: Got it. Okay. So wearing the cow kind of shirt, right?
1: Yeah.
0: Looks like cow printed type shirt. Mm-hmm. All right, cool. Well, it's a side view of Blind Scott. I can't really tell.
1: I got you a video underneath that, but, you know, it was hard to get him to look at the camera.
0: Okay. All right. Fair enough. All right. I'm watching the video now. Let me mute it. All right. So, yeah, we got a little selfie video.
1: I think we compare chesticles there.
0: Oh, you're okay. All right. So Mike the Leprechaun's tatted up here. We got some forearm tattoos going on and everything.
2: Oh, can you see in the picture the Ben Maller tattoo?
1: I have a photo.
0: No.
1: I'll send it to you.
0: He's got Ben ink, huh? What's the tattoo?
2: It's Ben's name on his arm.
1: And it says in the air everywhere, and then it has a Ben quote.
0: That is odd. Is it Ben's autograph or what?
2: No.
0: That's hilarious, man.
1: I got that photo coming in right now.
0: Yeah, all right. So I see Blind Scott. Very nice, man. That's cool. He showed up. Everything's good. I dig it. Wow, okay. We got all kinds of stuff going. Okay, I see it. Yeah, wow, the Mike the Leprechaun ink. All right, so he's got, let's see, patience.
1: He's a diehard Ben Maller. That's wild.
0: Hold on. So he's got, you may come this far, but no farther, I believe. It's got patience from Job. He's got a Bible verse, and then underneath he's got Ben Maller in the air everywhere. That is awesome. He's got a Bible. Oh, that is beautiful right there. Man alive. I love it. Is there nothing better than overnight radio? Come on. That's just beautiful right there. I love overnight radio so much because anything goes. And it's just like, do what you want. You know what I mean? Like, you want Ben Maller ink right next to the Job ink? Have at it. You know, you want to wear this outfit? Go for it. You want to talk about this topic? Hell yeah. Have at it. It's beautiful. It's a beautiful, beautiful thing. All right, 877-99 on Fox is the number. I will get to more of the militia right around the corner. And also, one man, two stats that absolutely blow my mind and kind of indicate why this team hasn't won a game yet in the series. We'll get to that. I'm Brian, though, in for Big Ben Maller. Keep it locked right here on Fox Sports Radio.
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0: one to say. It is Fox Sports Radio. I'm Brian No, in for Big Ben Maller. Let me tell you something that blows my mind. I'll get to the militia. First off, impromptu, Dua Lipa blows my mind. That's first and foremost, it has to be said. Lorena sent me something today. I thought that was very interesting about Dua. Sorry, I'm taking a left turn here. I'll get back on the road in a second here. But Dua, she's suing Samsung, right? Lorena, this is a thing.
1: That's the news, yeah.
0: Says Dua Lipa is suing Samsung for at least $15 million, claiming they used her face to sell TVs without permission. Get him, Dua! Get him!
1: See, and they just put her face on the box, right? Like if you had a Roku TV screen and she was one of the like the pop-ups, that's how her face was shown. It wasn't like Dua Lipa album or no.
0: She'll probably win.
1: People are reaching though. They're saying it's not. They're saying it's not going to go through.
0: Oh, really?
1: For $15 million, they're like, that doesn't. I don't know. Who knows?
0: If you try to sue for $15 million, do they like dumb it down? Do you either get 15 or you know they're like, we'll give you 3?
1: Yeah, there might be a settlement.
0: Is there bartering? I don't know how that works. Really don't know. But I am a Samsung consumer. I got a Samsung phone.
1: Yeah, you do. Green
0: bubble.
1: I
0: absolutely do. Android for life. No iPhone. Not going to do it. It's the boringest product out
1: there. Didn't you tell me that Apple doesn't have personality? Isn't that how you said it?
0: Apple phones, at least. No personality. None. Zero. There's no personality at all. Like, I'm convinced iPhone users don't know that personality exists within phones. They just don't know any better. They've had an iPhone the whole time. They're like, works fine. Works good. I like it. It's like, that's true. That's fine. No problem, but it has no personality. Just be aware of that. You know, it doesn't. None. Zero. I've got Apple computers. Love Apple computers. But the phones, no. Not a fan.
1: And you don't want them to sync up together? I love the fact that my...
2: Yeah, this is another bad take by Brian.
1: Yeah, because the fact that your phone and your laptop can go together and you're choosing to not...
0: Well, I have a Windows computer. So I've got my old Apple computer that I still use.
1: What is this, 1990?
0: I still use this for, you know, sound and... Let's see, where's my Macismat?
3: We were ass.
0: Yeah, we were ass. That's from the Apple computer right there. You know, but I got my Windows computer in front of me and it syncs up with my phone just nicely. You know, I could instead of texting you back on my phone, I could text you back on my computer. You wouldn't even know the difference. So it's synced up.
1: Hmm.
0: Yeah. So there.
2: Yeah.
0: Right. Yeah, and I'm not huge on Windows computer. Truth be told, I do like Apple better. But you know, Apple got weird with Microsoft Word. I like all the stuff I do mostly is in Word. You know, like my geeky NFL charts and all this stuff, like it's all Microsoft Word, and for the longest it was compatible with Apple, but now it's not so much. It's goofy. It's a little different.
2: You can use Pages. It's the same thing.
0: No, it's not the same thing at all.
2: It totally is.
0: Completely different. Not even close.
2: It's not.
0: That's like saying Patrick Mahomes looks exactly like Leonardo DiCaprio. Like exactly the same. It's like, no, they don't. They
1: doppelgangers.
2: It's not even close to an accurate comparison.
0: That's right on
2: They're
0: the money.
2: They're basically the same
0: they
2: software.
0: They're not the same at all. It's not even close. Yeah, you can't do tables, charts. Like it's not the same thing at all.
2: Yes, you can. You could anything you.
0: That was the best sound ever. That was Coop getting frustrated and realizing it's not worth it.
2: That's exactly what it was.
0: It's exactly the same. And then silence. You know, just like, it's not worth it. I can't talk sense to this freaking guy. It's like talking to a brick wall. It's not going to help anything. That was the realization from Coop right there. By the way, sorry, false advertising. I said I would get to the militia, and I'm screwing that up. I will next hour. Sorry, Jola. Jola bounced. He was going to talk playoffs. I wanted to hear what he had to say. Too wordy over here. LeBron James, what blows my mind is, did you guys see this? You probably did the other day. LeBron is the same age as both head coaches in the Lakers-Thunder series. Like, all three of these guys are 41 years old. LeBron's 41, J.J. Redick's 41, Mark Daigneault, the OKC Thunder head coach, is 41. Actually, Mark Daigneault is about 2 months older than LeBron James is. Is that right? No, J.J. Redick is older. Okay, LeBron is just barely older than Mark Daigneault. But just put that in perspective. the head coach of both teams are the same age. They're all 41 years old as LeBron. And LeBron's still productive. He's still a very, very good player, but that is one decent indication of why the Lakers are down 0-3, is they've got a guy who's as old as both head coaches in the same series. That's not the greatest. The other stat is LeBron has played more playoff games than 17 other NBA teams. That's ridiculous. All right, a big winner and a huge loser, and they didn't even play on. We are Sports.
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9: What? That guy's cool.
1: Here he is in for Big Ben. Brian No.
5: Well, hey. How's it going? Hope your early Monday morning is going fine. Happy Mother's Day to the mamas out there. Hope Sunday was awesome. Lot to get to this hour. Lots to get to, including the lottery. Love the lottery. 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So it was the NBA draft lottery on Sunday. And so the order of the draft, at least the top 14 picks, is in stone, right? So they had the ping pong balls, the whole thing. And the winner, well, actually, this is how it was unveiled with the last two teams. It's up for grabs between the Jazz, between the Wizards. Here's how it sounded on ABC.
10: Picking second will be the Utah Jazz, and that means that the number one pick in the 2026 NBA draft goes to the Washington Wizards.
11: The Washington Wizards win the 2026 NBA draft lottery. Remember, they made a huge trade last season. They added Anthony Davis. They added Trae Young. And now they will have a number one pick to pair alongside their young core.
5: There you go. So the Washington Wizards, they win the draft lottery. They will have the number one overall pick. They will have the chance to most likely, I think, take A.J. DeBonsa out of BYU. This is kind of what's crazy, too, is DeBonsa, BYU, right? Right down the street from the Utah Jazz, and they have the second overall pick. So there's a good chance that the Utah Jazz do not get DeBonsa, and he goes to Washington. We'll see. We'll see what the Wizards end up doing. But if it were up to me, I would take DeBonsa myself and not to do a whole long tail of the tape with these two players between DeBonsa and Darren Peterson. He was the stud from Kansas. I take DeBonsa, man. DeBonsa is –

a hardcore competitor and productive as well. And I'm not saying that Darren Peterson is not a competitor, but you at least have to question how competitive is he actually, because he was missing games left and right. The latest thing that we got was, oh, I was cramping up because of creatine. That's what we've heard from Darren Peterson.

0: And that was the story time and time and time again. It was cramps here. It was maybe a little flu. It was more cramps. It's like, what is going on with this freaking guy, man? It felt like load management during the season. Even his head coach, Bill Self, was like, the way to get the naysayers to stop naysaying is to play. Even his coach was saying that. So, no, I'm not taking Darren Peterson number one. He is a walking bucket, got a lot of talent, and the team that drafts him might have a great player. But when DeBonce is putting up huge numbers, he's productive, and he's a competitive maniac, and he's not missing any games, I'm going with DeBonce myself. But we'll see what the Washington Wizards do. Man, the big loser, Lou Hooser in the draft lottery. It was tied to the number 5 overall pick as the lottery balls went a certain way. This is how it sounded on ABC.
1: The 5th pick in the NBA draft will be made by the LA Clippers.
2: So the Clippers received this pick from the Pacers because of the Ivica Zubac trade.
0: Yeah. So the Ivica Zubac trade. We go back to February. The Pacers make a trade with the Clippers. The Pacers get Zubac, who's a good player. He turned 29 in March. So, you know, he's not in his early 20s. But the Pacers were trying to replace Miles Turner. Miles Turner went over to the Milwaukee Bucks. So they need a center. They need a starting level center. So that's why the Pacers made this trade for Ivica Zubac. So part of the trade, it was 2 first round picks, 2 second round picks. So the first round pick this year, the Pacers were hoping the draft pick was between numbers 1 or number 4. If it was between number 1 and number 4, the Pacers kept the draft pick. If the pick was between numbers 5 and 9, the Clippers got the draft pick. So it turns out to be number 5, which means the Clippers maintain that number 5 overall pick in a rich, loaded draft. The Pacers don't get a first round pick. They don't have a first round pick. They basically traded it along with some other picks for Ivica Zubac. And the Pacers made this deal while gambling that the ping pong balls would go a certain way and they would get one of the top 4 picks. They'd be able to add a top 4 pick to their roster along with Ivica Zubac. And a team that was in Game 7 of the NBA Finals last season will now get Tyrese Halliburton back, and it's all systems go, baby. Well, that's not what happened. That's not what happened with the ping pong balls. The Clippers maintain that pick because it was number 5 overall, and the Pacers swing and a miss. Swing and a miss. And actually, there was a tweet that was pretty interesting on Sunday. They had Pritchard. He fired up the old X machine and basically apologized. He's like, my bad. I'm sorry for that whole trade. It didn't quite work out. We needed a center. We got a center, so that's good. That's good. We got a center. Let's not forget that we needed a center. But bad that we lost the number 4 overall pick. Not what we were trying to do. Not the design exactly, not the intended consequence, but my bad, Pacers Nation is basically what Pritchard was saying right there. And man, that's a swing and a miss. When you try to get a player and maintain your draft pick, and you do not maintain your draft pick, that's tough, man. Now this is what Kevin Pritchard wrote on X. I'm really sorry to all our fans. That's the first sentence. Just think about that. I'm really sorry to all of our fans. I own taking this risk. Surprised it came up 5th. After this year, I thought we were due some luck. But please remember, this team deserved a starting center to compete with the best teams next year. We have always been resilient. Wow. There's a lot to unpack right there. By the way, that tweet has 6.1 million views. So, yeah, that's the Indiana Pacers president of basketball operations saying, my bad. That's really what it is. Where, he's not apologizing for trading for a starting center. Again, Ivica Zubac is a good player. I like him. But he's not 21.

0: years old. He's 29 years old. And he's only got a couple of years left on his deal. And the Pacers don't get a first-round pick because of the way the ping pong balls fell this year in a loaded draft. So that's a tough one right there, man. And you think about the Pacers, they had the same percentage chance to get the number one pick as the Wizards had and also as the Brooklyn Nets had. And so what happened was the Wizards got the number one overall pick. Wizards had a 14% chance to get the number one pick. So did the Pacers. So did the Nets. All three teams, because they had the three worst records, had a 14% chance to get pick number one. The Wizards get pick number one. The Pacers get pick number five, which means it's actually the Clippers that get pick number five, because five through nine was not protected. So that pick goes right to the Clippers. And the Pacers have to wave goodbye to, like, bye, bye, top pick. Gosh, we wish the ping pong balls would have fallen a different way and we could have a top four pick. Even the number one overall pick. They could have added a number one overall pick along with getting Tyrese Halliburton healthy, along with getting Ivica Zubac in the trade. But they just get Halliburton healthy, Zubac, and no top four pick. Those ping pong balls, man, sometimes they will screw you. The other team that came up on the losing end would be the Brooklyn Nets. So they were tied for the best odds to have the number one overall pick. They ended with the sixth pick. That's what happened with the Nets. But at least they're picking sixth. That is their pick. The Pacers' number five pick is gone. Bye-bye. Wave bye-bye to it. It's the Clippers' pick now, because of that trade for Ivica Zubac. So that is unfortunate for any Pacer fan. Not good. Not a good outcome whatsoever. But the big winners, the Washington Wizards. The other winners were the Jazz. They jumped up from the fourth best odds, tied for the fourth best odds. They got the number two pick, so you move up a couple of spots. The Grizzlies, they had the sixth best odds. They get the number three pick. And then the Bulls. My Bulls, they move up. They had the ninth best odds. They end up with the number four overall pick. So those are your winners, the biggest winners. I would say the Wizards followed by the Wizards with the number one pick, followed by the Clippers with the number five pick. Because who knows what's going to happen with that franchise? The Kawhi Leonard situation. Kawhi, you know, he definitely was taking money under the table to become a Clipper. How crazy, just the ripple effect of stuff that happened. Just think about this for a second, okay? Can we get NBA nerdy for a little bit? Just think about the Clippers and their impact on what could be a dynasty in OKC. These two franchises are absolutely linked together. So the Clippers, they get Kawhi Leonard. Kawhi Leonard signs with the Clippers. And then Pablo Torre, his podcast, they do this deep dive. Pablo Torre finds out. And it's like, oh, so the Clippers are just paying Kawhi Leonard a bunch of extra money under the table. And there are all these documents, all this stuff, all this information that links Kawhi to the Clippers, these monstrous payments going directly to him, all these conversations unveil, all this stuff. And so it's like, oh gosh, it's just staring the NBA in the face that they had this, they're circumventing the salary cap, right? That's what's happening right there. Clear as day. And so far, the NBA is just dragging its heels and like, we don't really want to open this can of worms because probably happened in other places. They have to. They have to do something about that. But let's stay focused on the ripple effect, okay? Kawhi Leonard signs with the Clippers. The Clippers are like, we'll make it worth your while. What do you need? What do you need? You need extra this, extra that? All right, we got you. So Kawhi is there. Then they get Paul George. They trade for Paul George. They trade all these first-round picks for Paul George. Kawhi Leonard's like, I need a real running mate. This Shea Gilgeous-Alexander guy, now I need a real running mate. I need Paul George. And so Clippers make this huge trade to get Paul George from the Thunder. Meanwhile, what did the Thunder get? OKC, well, they get a guy named Shea Gilgeous-Alexander in the deal. Played 1 year with the Clippers. So they get SGA, who's going to be a back-to-back MVP. It's going to be announced any day now, right? So they get SGA. They also get another first round pick. Turned out to be Jalen Williams. Pretty good. Guy went to Santa Clara, dropped 40 points in a finals game just last season. Really good player. They got him in the deal as well. They also got the number 12 overall pick this year. They just with the draft, right? This is how it sounded on ABC yet again. Let's hear this.
1: Picking 12th in the NBA draft will be the Oklahoma City Thunder.
2: Remember, the Thunder, they received this pick from the Clippers because of the Paul George trade in 2019.
0: Yeah, so they just got another one. They got another first-round pick, the 12th overall pick in this year's draft. OKC has that pick because of the 2019 trade with the Clippers for Paul George. So you have SGA, you have Jalen Williams, you got a number 12 pick in a loaded draft. Maybe they get a real player. Maybe they get a contributor this year also. That's all tied to Kawhi initially going to the Clippers and then the Clippers trading for Paul George. That's what got OKC off and running. And Sam Presti, who is a wizard as a grand poobah personnel evaluator, GM, president of basketball operations, whatever his fancy title's over there. He's the main guy that does all the roster stuff with OKC, and he's done a marvelous job. If Kawhi never goes to the Clippers, Paul George doesn't go to the Clippers. The Thunder don't have this trade with all of this stuff, SGA, what turns out to be Jalen Williams, what turns out to be another 12th overall pick. How crazy is that, right? Jalen Williams was the 12th overall pick. OKC just got another 12th overall pick because of the way the ping pong balls fell on Sunday. So what if they get another talent that's anywhere near Jalen Williams? By the way, SGA was a number 11 overall pick. You can find talent in the draft. It's not, Klay Thompson was a number 11 overall pick, right? It's not every single year you get talent like that, but there's talent. You know, you can find dudes. So, yeah, we'll see if OKC can strike gold again, but all of that is tied to Kawhi Leonard initially going to the Clippers and then the Clippers trading for Paul George. And it looks like a dynasty in the making with OKC. They're the clear favorites to win it again this season. And like the future is bright. They got all these picks going forward too. I'll tell you what's going to happen with OKC. Not to drag this out too long, but what's going to happen with OKC is they're just going to keep retooling this thing. That's what they're going to do. Okay, so they're going to keep their core. They're going to keep SGA. They're going to keep Jalen Williams, the Santa Clara Jalen Williams. They'll probably keep Chet Holmgren. Like, they're going to build around that core. And then when anybody else gets a little pricey, you know, all right, we got to let Lou Dort go. We got to move Lou Dort. We got to move AJ Mitchell. We got to move this guy, that guy. They're going to move dudes, right? They're not going to keep everybody. It's like, all right, we got to part ways with Hartenstein. All right, it was good. He helped us, but you know, we'll just draft a new Hartenstein. They're just going to keep going young, young, young, all these draft picks. They're going to trade, draft shrewdly, and build around their core. That's where they're going to constantly retool it. That's what's going to happen. They're going to try to go cheap with the supporting cast, but they're going to build around that main core. And they're probably going to keep it afloat for a long time, man. Like, think about what the Bulls did. That's sort of what the Bulls did in ways, right? Where you had your core. You had Michael Jordan, Scottie Pippen. That's your main core. And then the first three championships, they had like Horace Grant, they had BJ Armstrong. They had, those role players there. And then the next three championships, well, they didn't have Horace Grant. They had Dennis Rodman. They have a couple other different, they've got Tony Kukoc. Right? So they're just keeping the core and then shifting pieces around that. Like, John Paxson is the first go around. He's not there for the second go. Steve Kerr's there for the second go, right? That's what the OKC is going to do. They're going to keep their core intact and they're just going to move pieces around that. They're going to move pieces out, bring pieces in. They're going to move pieces out, draft new pieces, but they're going to keep that core the same. That's what's going to happen, man. And they're going to be printing championships. They're going to be really tough for a long, long time. Last thing I'll say, maybe. I get very wordy. No, last thing I'll say is the dumbest thing that I heard for a long time that was regarding OKC is after they won a championship last season, it was met with, what on this being a dynasty, okay? We all thought that Russell Westbrook and Kevin Durant and James Harden, all those guys, they were going to be winning championship after championship after championship, and they didn't win one championship. So let's pump the brakes. And it's like, that's such a bad take. The previous Thunder, that doesn't mean it. They have anything to do with the current Thunder. They have nothing to do with the current Thunder, okay? Just go through great dynasties in NBA history. What if after the Lakers won their first championship, right? 1980, Magic Johnson. What if someone said, what breaks on this being a dynasty? Like, how did it work out for Jerry West and Wilt Chamberlain? Huh? Like, so let's tone it down and let's pump the brakes a little bit. You could play that game left and right. You could play it with the Spurs. It's the Spurs win their first championship, 99, right? It's like, what? Tim Duncan and David Robinson, and we thought they would have a lot more success with this roster and this coach and blah, blah. It had nothing to do with what was the current iteration. And they were printing championships too, so I never bought that dumb argument. KD and Westbrook and Harden not winning a championship, it has absolutely zero impact on how many championships SGA, Jalen Williams, Chet Holmgren, how many they win together. It's just crazy to me. Oh, the Bulls. The Bulls won a championship in 91. Let's slow down with the Bulls. Remember Bob Love? We thought they were going to do it really well with Bob Love. It's like, that's just such a dumb argument, man. Don't be someone that makes that argument, and don't buy into that argument. It's dumb. It makes no sense. It makes no sense. You can play that game with football too. We don't have dynasties in football, but the Chiefs were the closest thing. Chiefs have rattled off numerous Super Bowls. If after their first Super Bowl, we said, whoa, pump the brakes. This Mahomes guy. I mean, look, we thought they were going to win titles, you know, previous seasons with really talented teams, and they never did. So let's slow it. It's like they want another Super Bowl and another Super Bowl. They're in Super Bowl after Super Bowl. It's like, just because a previous regime didn't win championships left and right doesn't mean the current regime won't do that either. It's just dumb. It's a dumb way to think about it. All right, 877-99 on Fox is your phone number. I swear I will get to the militia first thing. There might not be any of the militia around. They're like, bro, dude, like, take a breath for a second, would you? I owe you an eyebrow story. I do owe you that. And if the militia wants to get in here, I will get right to them, promise. I won't let the bumper music distract me. Like Dua Lipa could walk by while I'm broadcasting, and I'm going straight to the militia. I know, it's a great thought, isn't it, Lorena?
3: Yes.
0: I be honest, I would be tempted to at least do a little play-by-play of what was happening, right? Like, holy cow, she showed up out of nowhere. No, right to the
3: very
0: militia.
3: Tall woman.
0: Right, very tall woman. 5'8", is that what it is? Maybe 5'8" in heels, I'm not sure. The very tall woman, Dua Lipa. But yeah, even if she was walking by, she's like trying to talk to me as if you're doing a, you know, you're doing a show on location and you've got headphones on, a microphone in front of you, and someone comes up. It's like, hey, you're doing the show. Even if Dua did that, I still would go straight to the calls, right to them. That's what I'm doing. So hit them up. Hit us up over here, Militia, 877-99 on Fox. All right. I'm Brian Noe, in for Big Ben Maller. Keep it locked right here on Fox Sports Radio. 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
9: Gosh, listeners, not being able to listen. Rob in Cocoa Beach. I got to get to a tweet here momentarily where Rob clearly doesn't know how to listen. We'll do that in a little bit, but I said I would go straight to the militia. I am a man of my word. Let me go to Aaron in Minnesota. Wants to check in over here. What's going on, Aaron? You're on Fox Sports Radio. How are things?
10: Hey, things are going good. You know, Minnesota just won today. The real dynasty now, Oklahoma.
9: Okay, all right. So, what, we got a dynasty in the making with the Timberwolves? Is that what you're saying?
10: I think so. You know, you're comparing the Thunder to the Chicago Bulls. I feel like Minnesota's more of the Chicago Bulls with Anthony Edwards, Michael Jordan, and Jaden McDaniels, more of a Scottie Pippen guy.
9: I mean, that's fine, but, dude, dynasty? Like, we got to get to the conference finals first. We got to get to the finals for, like, dynasty, dude. It's
10: we went to back-to-back conference finals, though.
9: Yeah, back-to-back conference finals, and we're talking dynasty? That's crazy talk.
10: So how can you say the Thunder will be a dynasty, and they've only won one championship? It's not looking like there hasn't been a back-to-back winner since the Warriors. It's almost 10 years ago. How can you say that the Thunder will be a dynasty?
9: I don't know. Maybe they have the back-to-back MVP. They've got a ridiculous core. They share the ball. They play team defense. Like, I don't know. Sam Presti's a wizard. They've got a war chest of picks still. Like, how could you say there's a team that has a better chance to be a dynasty than OKC?
10: I would say the Spurs have a better chance. You know, they're sitting on picks. They got Dylan Harper playing like a stud. Then you have the Timberwolves, Ayo Dosunmu, Anthony Edwards, Jaden McDaniels, Naz Reid, a young nucleus, Karen Shannon off the bench. Like, I don't know how you can say the Timberwolves are not a dynasty in the making.
9: That's crazy, dude. You got to make sense next time, Aaron. I appreciate you calling in, man. I know you love the team, but good Lord.
11: Like, you have to make sense next time. Yeah,
9: that's just true. It's a terrible take. Like, they've been to the conference finals in back-to-back years. Okay. I love Anthony Edwards. Let me start with the things I love about Minnesota. Anthony Edwards is a superstar. I love Anthony Edwards. I started the show saying this dude has two bad knees. Two of them. He's hardly missed any time whatsoever. He hasn't missed any time at all in this series against the Spurs. And we didn't know if he was even going to be able to play in the series. And he hasn't missed one game. So Anthony Edwards has my full respect. I love the guy. I won a nice bet thanks to Jaden McDaniels. I bought a Jaden McDaniels shirt. I had to, based on principle. I had an in-game, this is degenerate as it gets, baby, but it cashed. So it doesn't count as degenerate if it cashes. Those are the rules right there. But in what, game three, I had an in-game bet the first half over. And it just so happened where both teams were missing free throws in the second quarter. I needed a last-second buzzer beater from three from Jaden McDaniels. And guess what? He delivered. So I'm like, you know what? Based on principle, I'm buying a Jaden McDaniels t-shirt right now. I ordered it at halftime, so I love Jaden McDaniels. Julius Randle, he's a good player. I like Naz Reid a lot. Rudy is a great rebounder, great defender. Like, there are things I like about their team, but they're not even close to a dynasty in the making. Maybe that's just a troll call. I don't know. I seemed like he believed what he was saying. That just, to me, that's, I don't like OKC. I don't want them to be a dynasty. I wear Timberwolves underwear. I want them to be a dynasty. That's what it equates to in my mind, but I don't know. Who knows? Let me get back out to the phones. Let's give this another try. Let me go with Mark, the full name guy. What's going on, Mark?
0: Brian, no. How are you doing?
9: Pretty good, man. How are things?
0: Just listening to you talk in the NBA, I was wondering, like, how is it that Ballmer, aside from the fact that he's the richest owner, gets away with some of the things he gets away with? Like, it's unbelievable to me. I knew that Ballmer was doing some stuff that was, let's say, against the rules, if not against the law, certainly against NBA rules. As far as I know, he was doing some funny stuff to actually gain access to that team in the first place. Ben Maller didn't like the direction the team was going with the old owner, Mr. Sterling. There were some people that didn't like him, some of the players, some of his ex-players, because he wasn't trying to buy a championship, and he probably didn't care if they won as long as he was making money. Can't blame him for that, but maybe he should have sold the team off sooner, but he waited for a good deal. Except Ballmer pulled some pretty funny moves gaining access to that team. They call it a leverage buyout. I think he used blackmail and extortion. I think leverage buyout is pretty soft terms for what was really going on behind the scenes. And now it's evident that Ballmer's been paying the biggest star on the team under the table. That's crazy that he can get away with that. Like, you know,
9: I'm not going to worry
0: about Ballmer coming after me. Yeah, I'm 70 years old. What can he do to me that hasn't been done to me already?
9: I don't think he can.
0: Like that guy when I seen him jumping off a trampoline to dunk a basketball, I thought to myself, I really don't like that guy. I don't like watching him do that. That is an embarrassment to watch a white man with all that kind of money doing that. No, there was something just very wrong about him from the very start, and I don't care if he's forced to sell the team. I really don't.
9: Yeah.
0: No matter what, Ben Maller might go kicking and screaming about it, but I don't care if he's forced out of the league.
9: Well, hey, man, I appreciate your call, Mark. That was fun. I love that. look, I'll say this, and listen, we can have different views on Ballmer. The first part of it is I personally love Ballmer. I love that he's a competitive maniac. I love that he's a wacko. You know, I love just his overall energy. I love the guy. He's just like he's a walking sitcom to me or something, walking reality TV show. But, you know, you hate him. I like him. No big deal. But the thing here is, I said this with Wemby. This is a weird comparison, but follow me on this. Wemby threw an elbow, hit Naz Reid, flagrant two, he's ejected. And Wembanyama is a really competitive dude, and I love that about him. But every now and then, there's a situation where keeping it competitive goes wrong. You know, it's like the Dave Chappelle when keeping it real goes wrong. There are great competitors, and sometimes it's their greatest strength, sometimes it's their greatest weakness. And at least on Sunday night, Wemby's competitiveness and I guess his youth, his playoff inexperience, you know, it's a few things. But he was ticked off. He didn't get a call. And he just elbows Naz Reid in his throat, and he gets kicked out of the game. Right? That, to me, is when keeping it competitive goes wrong. And if you look at Steve Ballmer, I would say the same thing about him. Is he is super competitive. He wants his team to be viable. He wants them to win. And he's like, what's it going to take, Kawhi? You need some extra cash under the table? We got you. You know, that's when keeping it competitive goes wrong. That's even a better example than Wemby. Like, Wemby is like youth, frustration, you know, I didn't get the call. You know, wham, elbow in your throat. How about that? It's like, well, you got to hit the showers now, Wemby. That was a stupid move. But when really like keeping it competitive goes wrong, it's circumventing the salary cap. It's leaving a trail for Pablo Torre to uncover it. And it's like, clearly you're circumventing the cap. And we'll see what the league does about it. If David Stern were around, it's like Joe Smith. There was an old story with Joe Smith. The Timberwolves got hammered for circumventing the salary cap, and that was under David Stern, right? David Stern's watch, there's no way the Clippers would get away with doing what they did with Kawhi Leonard. But with Adam Silver, I don't know. I don't know what to tell you. I don't know what he's going to do, if anything. He should. I mean, they should do a lot to the Clippers, where they're either losing Kawhi, they're losing valuable draft picks. I don't think Steve Ballmer would have to sell, but, you know, it's got to be significant. And I guess there, I don't know if there would even be a shot if David Stern were around, if he would, you know, be urging for that to take place. But I don't know. Long story short, you might hate Steve Ballmer. I might like Steve Ballmer a lot, but it doesn't really matter. I think that's what got him in hot water, is he's so competitive. He wants to win. And he went about it in a way that's actually illegal. It goes completely against the CBA. You can't circumvent the salary cap. You can't say, hey, we'll pay you $30 million, wink, wink, or whatever the contract is. And like, here's a boatload of cash on the side. You can't do that. And that's what they were doing. So, yeah, pretty wild stuff. Let me see over here real fast. All right, we'll pick it back up here because I don't want to shortchange any of the militia that's on hold. So we'll pick it back up right around the corner. 877-99 on Fox is your number. Also on X is where you can find me at the No Show. Oh, I wanted to say, Rob in Cocoa Beach. Good Lord, my guy Rob. So he just writes, Brian Noe's take on Dua Lipa walking by just told me everything I need to know about him. Dua is a goddess, and Brian's just a jabroni. Another awful take. I don't know. I don't know what Rob in Cocoa Beach thought I said, but all I said was this. Dua Lipa, as amazing as she is, and as huge of a fan as I am, if she just walked by me right now, I wouldn't describe what was going on. I would take a call from the militia. All I was saying was, I'm not going to talk about the bounce back music. I'm not going to get distracted by it. I'm like a squirrel.
3: Distracted.
9: Yeah, right? Like something catches my attention. I'm like, I just start talking about it. I might talk about it for a lot longer than I intended to talk about it, right? That's all I was saying. There's no diss of Dua Lipa at all. Lorena, how much do I love Dua Lipa?
3: You love Dua Lipa so much.
9: I love her so much. I love her so much. She's a goddess.
3: We talk about her all the time.
9: Yeah, but somehow Rob thought I was dissing Dua Lipa.
3: He doesn't mean it, Rob.
9: Rob doesn't know how to listen, Lorena. It's, you know.
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9: 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And maybe you hear something that is a little bit different than how you initially interpreted it, right? That's all. It's okay. All right, we'll get to the calls. Militia wants to check in. I should have teased Robin Coco Beach, but I screwed that up, so I paid that off right here. So we'll get to other stuff. I'm going to try to get some non-NBA stuff. I got a million NBA takes, but not a ton of NFL. I'll tell you this, right around the corner. The schedule will be released on Thursday. And so the two teams at the top of my list that I'm most interested in seeing what their schedule turns out to be, especially the beginning of it. I'll share that with you. We got to get some ball talk in here. I'm jonesing for some football talk over here. We'll do that right around the corner. I'm Brian Noe in for Big Ben Maller. Hang with us right here on Fox Sports Radio.
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4: 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Proud member, Mike the Leprechaun. He joins us here on Fox Sports Radio. Now, Mike, I got to say something real fast, buddy. You roll out the red carpet. You roll out the red carpet for Coop. You roll out the red carpet for Lorena. Like, five-star meals, hotel accommodations, all this nice stuff. And all you do is talk trash and say you'd rather have Chris Plank host the show than me. What's up with that, Mike?
5: Good morning, Chris. How are you? I'm tired. No, I must say, after I got home last night, sometime around 6:30, I was tired. I was sad because all this planning came together in a fun way. And I'm happy because it was a great time. And anyway, so yeah, it was a great time. And Ben did the first pitch yesterday, even though it wasn't a strike, it was a ball. But anyway, so my buddy, her name is Lorena. She's not so bad in person. To be honest.
4: Okay, not a little easy on the eyes is what you're saying here, Mike.
5: Well, no, she met this other girl called Michelle, I think, down at Worcester, and she was jealous of her. And no, Lorena was a nice woman. So there was let's compare it to Iran and the war.
6: Hold on, I'm going to turn off your mic. You might as well just talk anything else, Brian.
4: I have a read. I could do that. That's my go-to with when Mike is on. I just
6: how dare
4: screw
6: he
4: with
6: just
4: him.
6: Say that about my sister? Like, what did he just say out loud on the
4: no,
6: radio right there?
4: Not having that.
6: No,
4: right
6: I'm
4: now.
6: Not having that.
4: I like
6: you,
4: that.
6: Or you're not going to start some war between me and females on the air? Absolutely not.
4: No, nope, not on your watch. Absolutely. You know what? In the meantime, Lorena, how about this? If you're skilled in manufacturing, skip the online job search nightmares.
6: Ooh.
4: Express Employment Professionals connects skilled machinists, welders, and technicians with contract and full-time manufacturing jobs. That's better than Mike starting a war, right?
6: That was so good.
4: Thank you. You know, I
7: her
4: almost
7: name was Michaela,
4: up.
7: By the way, not
6: yeah,
7: Michelle.
6: Get it right.
4: She's
6: an aspiring model, so.
4: So wait, he said, I don't get the order. He said Michelle when it was Kayla or the other way around?
7: He said Michelle and her name's Michaela.
4: Michaela. Oh, Michelle McKay. That's pretty far off. I'm not even in the same ballpark right there. What do we think of Mike the Leprechaun?
7: He's better in person.
4: Okay.
6: When I can walk away from him when needed.
4: He's an acquired taste is what you're telling me here, huh? Okay, fair enough. We get to the NFL schedules that are released on Thursday. Very excited about two teams in particular.
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22: 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Listening to what's actually happening with our fellow veterans. 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
1: The passengers back home in the U.S. I'm Ted Lindner. This is a Fox News alert. 17 American passengers from the cruise ship hit by the hantavirus outbreak have now arrived home. HHS says one of them showing mild symptoms, while a second American tested positive but has no symptoms. Fox's Jonathan Savage with the latest for us this morning.
2: A French woman evacuated from the cruise ship hit by hantavirus is in the hospital, her health worsening, and tests confirm she has contracted the respiratory disease. Three passengers on the MV Hondius have died as a result of hantavirus. Several others were also infected, including one of the 17 Americans evacuated over the weekend and flown to Nebraska. The U.S. citizen currently has no symptoms. The ships docked in the Spanish island of Tenerife. Passengers were escorted to shore by staff in full body protective gear and breathing masks. The World Health Organization says the risk to public health is low. Jonathan Savage, Fox News.
1: These 17 U.S. citizens and a British national are now in Nebraska for screening. After President Trump blasted Tehran for rejecting the latest U.S. peace offer on Sunday, Americans may be about to get a jolt at the gas pump. GasBuddy.com petroleum analyst Patrick DeHaan says prices may be about to rise in the coming days. He's also concerned about prices surging for truckers in the Midwest.
3: Diesel prices in some areas of the Great Lakes now well beyond the $6 a gallon mark. In fact, some stations now in areas of the Great Lakes, including Michigan, Indiana, Ohio, Illinois, and Wisconsin, are pushing closer to $7 for a gallon of diesel. Certainly, that is going to be very impactful the longer it sticks around.
1: AAA says the average cost of a gallon of diesel in California now at $7.46. And President Trump and Chinese President Xi are set to meet in Beijing this week. Summit marks the first visit to China by a sitting U.S. president since Trump's visit in 2017. 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
1: Russian President Vladimir Putin says he believes the Russia-Ukraine war is coming to an end. He made his comments during an annual Victory Day parade, as we hear from Fox's Stephanie Bennett.
16: The president of Russia did not elaborate. He made those comments after yesterday's scaled-back Victory Day parade in Moscow's Red Square. Russian officials citing the current operational situation, meaning for the first time in 20 years, that usual rows of tanks and ballistic missile carriers were absent. The annual parade usually commemorates the end of World War II, but Putin used his speech to justify his war in Ukraine and denounce NATO, saying victory has always been and will be ours. However, additional security measures were put in place amid fears of a surprise Ukrainian attack as Kyiv's drones continue striking deeper inside Russia.
1: Russian troops have been fighting in Ukraine for more than 4 years. That's longer than Soviet forces fought in World War II, known in Russia as the Great Patriotic War of 1941 through 1945. Cole Allen, the accused White House correspondence dinner shooter, set to return to court Monday for a preliminary hearing.
17: Cole Allen faces four federal charges, including attempting to assassinate President Trump and assault on a federal law enforcement officer with a deadly weapon. Prosecutors say Allen was armed with a shotgun, handgun, and knives when he tried to break through a security checkpoint at the Washington Hilton on April 25th, where the White House correspondence dinner was being held and attended by President Trump, administration members, and the press. Allen is accused of shooting a uniformed Secret Service officer who was hit on his protective vest and was not seriously hurt. Allen has not yet entered a plea and has been behind bars since he was apprehended. Tanya J. Powers, Fox News.
1: And an investigation underway in Texas after six people were found dead inside a railroad car, a Union Pacific boxcar in Laredo on Sunday. It's not yet clear whether the six dead were illegal immigrants. I'm Ted Lindner. and this is Fox News.
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2: This is America in the Morning from Westwood One. Good morning, I'm John Trout. It's Monday, May 11th, 2026. Here's what's coming up on America in the Morning.
3: Iran responds to the U.S. peace plan, and President Trump responds to the response. I'm Richard Johnson.
4: President Trump heads to China this week. I'm Clayton Neville.
5: Moscow accusing Kyiv of breaking a U.S. brokered ceasefire Sunday. I'm Julie Walker.
6: The White House Correspondents' Dinner attack suspect wants top Justice Department officials off the case. Sagar Meghani, Washington.
7: Traders will try to keep the tech rally going after both the S&P 500 and the NASDAQ climb to fresh records. I'm Jill Schneider.
8: Japanese video game maker Nintendo is raising the price of the Switch and is forecasting lower profits. I'm Haya Panjwani.
9: ABC is accusing the Federal Communications Commission of trying to chill free speech. I'm Ed Donahue.
2: All ahead on America in the Morning. It's 7 after. President Trump took to social media to voice his criticisms of Iran's response to the U.S. plan to end the war. Details from correspondent Rich Johnson.
3: The president's short but to the point Sunday night social media post: I have just read the response from Iran's so-called representatives. I don't like it. Totally unacceptable. The U.S. has not shared details of the proposal, but several European reports say the Iranian response that led to the Trump post demands the lifting of economic sanctions, compensation from the U.S. for the military damage done to Iran, and recognizing Iran's sovereignty over the Strait of Hormuz. Iran's military also warned that countries enforcing sanctions against it will face problems when their vessels use the strait. The comment from Israeli Prime Minister Benjamin Netanyahu.
10: There's still nuclear material enriched uranium that has to be taken out of Iran. There's still enrichment sites that have to be dismantled. There are still proxies that Iran supports. There are ballistic missiles that they still want to produce.
3: Netanyahu was interviewed by CBS's 60 Minutes. He and President Trump spoke by phone on Sunday. I'm Richard Johnson.
2: President Trump heads to China later this week to meet with President Xi Jinping, correspondent Clayton Neville reports.
4: The White House says the purpose of President Trump's trip to China is to stabilize trade relations and talk agriculture, as well as discuss potential efforts to end the ongoing conflict with Iran. President Trump previously said that he would greet President Xi with a big hug. But with war hanging over the conversation, it's believed the mood could be heavy. Trump told Cheryl Atkinson on her podcast he's looking forward to the visit.
11: My relationship is very good with President Xi. I don't know the other leaders, but President Xi is a good man, smart man, loves China. And I look forward to being there. We did this once before. And it was amazing. I think it's going to be an amazing trip.
4: Democratic Senator Jack Reed spoke about the trip with Fox News Sunday.
12: President Trump is going into this meeting terribly weakened. He has involved ourselves in a conflict with Iran. There's a stalemate now. The Iranians are holding 20% of the world's oil at risk. They've been stopped it.
4: Republican Senator Pete Ricketts told Fox the U.S. should start cutting its ties to China.
13: We need to be looking at other markets to be able to place our products, because Communist China has just demonstrated they're not great to deal with.
4: The president arrives in Beijing on Wednesday night, and the next morning he'll take part in a welcome ceremony and meet one-on-one with President Xi before the two leaders tour the Temple of Heaven. Trump will then attend a state banquet Thursday evening and have a tea with Xi on Friday before leaving and heading back to the U.S. I'm Clayton Neville.
2: Today marks the last day of a three-day ceasefire between Russia and Ukraine. But correspondent Julie Walker says both sides are accusing each other of not honoring the deal.
5: Moscow accusing Kyiv of breaking a U.S. brokered ceasefire Sunday. Russian President Vladimir Putin speaking after his country held a military parade in Moscow, marking the defeat of Nazi Germany in World War II.

0: Russia's Ministry of Defense accuses Ukraine of committing more than 1,000 ceasefire violations. President Trump announced Friday that Russia and Ukraine had bowed to his request for a ceasefire running Saturday through Monday to mark Victory Day. Meanwhile, Ukrainian officials said Russian strikes killed at least one and injured more in the past 24 hours, but stopped short of accusing Moscow of breaking the truce. I'm Julie Walker.
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0: 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America in the Morning continues with a check on severe weather. Here's AccuWeather.com meteorologist Matt Rindy.
1: Severe thunderstorms impacted portions of the plains this weekend, as well as some areas near the Great Lakes. But today, that focus for heavier thunderstorms will be moving into the southeast as a cold front slowly moves into the area. The best chance for these storms will be from southeast Louisiana into Georgia, southern South Carolina, and Florida. The main impacts from these storms will be hail, damaging winds, and downpours causing local flooding. Few storms will linger across Florida this evening, but quickly diminish after midnight. Additional showers and thunderstorms will develop through the rest of Louisiana into eastern Texas. And a weak area of low pressure will develop along that same front, producing showers farther north through eastern Tennessee into North Carolina and continuing into Virginia, southern Maryland, Delaware, and southern New Jersey. Areas in the north will be mainly this morning. Meanwhile, a much cooler air will be building into the northeast behind this front, and there could be some clouds and a few showers forming from northern Pennsylvania into New York and northern New England. Highs in the Great Lakes area, as well as the northeast and mid-Atlantic, will be mostly in the 50s and 60s, which is about 5 to as much as 20 degrees below the historical average. Another storm in Canada will move slowly into the north central U.S., causing a few showers through northern North Dakota into northern Minnesota this afternoon. And then showers and even a few thunderstorms will continue to develop tonight through eastern North Dakota into Minnesota, some producing hail while showers expand into Wisconsin and Iowa. That's the weather across America. Lynchburg, Virginia will have a cool day with some sun and a high of 58. Lincoln, Nebraska will be quite warm and breezy with plenty of sun and a high of 86. That's the nation's weather. I'm AccuWeather.com meteorologist Matt Rindy.
0: Correspondent Sagar Magani reports attorneys for the alleged gunman who rushed the White House Correspondents' Dinner are asking the courts to rein in perceived conflicts of interest at the Justice Department.
2: The White House Correspondents' Dinner attack suspect wants top Justice Department officials off the case. Acting Attorney General Todd Blanche and U.S. Attorney Jeanine Pira were among those at the dinner. Cole Thomas Allen's lawyers say they should not be directly involved in prosecuting him because they could be considered victims or witnesses, creating at least the appearance of a conflict of interest. The lawyers suggest a special prosecutor might be warranted. Allen is to be arraigned on charges including attempting to assassinate President Trump. Sagar Magani, Washington.
0: The death toll continues to rise in a deadly attack by a Taliban-linked group in Pakistan. Correspondent Lisa Dwyer reports.
3: Authorities report that the death toll from a suicide attack on a security post in northwest Pakistan has risen to at least 14 police officers. A self-proclaimed breakaway group of the Pakistani Taliban has claimed responsibility. The attack occurred late Saturday when a suicide bomber and gunman detonated an explosives-laden vehicle near the post in Banu. Some of the officers were killed in the exchange of gunfire, while others died after the building collapsed. Pakistani security forces have launched an operation to track down those responsible. I'm Lisa Dwyer.
0: It's 18 after. When we return on America in the Morning, a consumer revolution, AI, Apple, and Intel. After these messages.

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0: Welcome back. It's 20 after. With your Monday business headlines, here's CNBC's Jill Schneider with a big day for Apple.
1: Wall Street opens today in the green, traders encouraged by a better-than-expected jobs report. Meanwhile, the closely watched University of Michigan survey showed surging gas prices due to the Iran war sent consumer sentiment to a new low in the early part of May. Investors also watching for signs of progress in that war. President Trump is slated to visit China for a summit with President Xi Jinping at the end of this week. The trip aimed at stabilizing U.S.-China relations and discussing economic issues. The visit was postponed due to the Iran war. Apple hit a new record high Friday of $294.76 a share. Dan Ives of Wedbush Securities thinks it will go even higher. He's raised his price target on the stock to $400. That's a street high.
2: This is going to be the consumer AI revolution. What ultimately will be subscription services, apps, and as they get a piece of the pie, that's going to be an incremental 10, 12, $15 billion annually on the services side. I think this finally starts now the AI chapter at Apple.
1: Apple and Intel are reportedly closing in on a deal that would see Intel make some of the chips for the iPhone maker's devices, marking a major shift in the chip-making landscape. The Wall Street Journal is reporting talks between the two companies have been brewing for more than a year, with a preliminary agreement reached in recent months. Lyft reported mixed results in the first quarter. CEO David Risher says he's happy with the numbers.
3: Best financial quarter ever, you know, almost $5 billion in bookings, adjusted EBITDA up 37%. Year on year, $1.1 billion in free cash. That's the highest ever in the company's history. So that's all sort of super good news. Rides came in about $237 million, still a pretty big number. And really, it was a story of just a little bit of a soft beginning of the quarter.
1: Dunkin' and Buffalo Wild Wings owner Inspire Brands has confidentially filed for an initial public offering. If Inspire goes public, it will be one of the biggest ever restaurant offerings. Shares of Akamai Technologies surged 27% after the cybersecurity and cloud computing company said a leading U.S.-based frontier model provider company committed to $1.8 billion over 7 years for its cloud infrastructure services. CEO Tom Leighton spoke with CNBC.
4: We have our infrastructure in 4,300 places, 700 cities in 130 countries. And we've used that for delivering content and for providing security to intercept all the attacks. And now we're using it to support AI.
1: Upwork shares fell nearly 17% after the company announced a restructuring plan that includes cutting its workforce by 24%. On today's calendar, we'll get the latest data on existing home sales. Before the bell, we'll get earnings from United Parks and Resorts, formerly SeaWorld. After the bell, we'll hear from Hims and Hers Health. And Microsoft CEO Satya Nadella is expected to testify in the Elon Musk lawsuit versus OpenAI trial.
0: CNBC's Jill Schneider. Well, the price of a popular gaming console is about to go up. Correspondent Haya Panjwani has details.
5: Japanese video game maker Nintendo is raising the price of the Switch and is forecasting lower profits. Nintendo reported its annual profit surged 52% from the previous year, lifted by solid sales of its Switch 2 machines and software. The Japanese video game company behind the Super Mario and Pokemon franchises said it was raising prices, citing challenging business conditions. It reported over $2.5 billion in net profit for the fiscal year that ended in March. Annual sales nearly doubled to $15 billion on sustained demand for its Switch 2, but sales for the first-generation Switch dropped. The company forecasts its profit will fall 11% for the fiscal year through March 2027. I'm Haya Panjwani.
0: 24 after, when we return on America in the Morning, the fight continues between ABC TV and the Trump administration. After these messages.

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4: Now 26 past, America in the Morning continues. A driver in California has rescinded his guilty plea on charges related to a wrong-way crash that led to the death of a Los Angeles sheriff's recruit. In the 2022 incident, authorities say the driver fell asleep behind the wheel of his SUV and veered onto the wrong side of the road, striking 25 police recruits who were out on a morning run, one of whom died as a result of their injuries. The driver had entered into a plea deal with prosecutors to receive a suspended sentence and be placed on probation, but during the court hearing, the judge decided to sentence him to 1 year in jail. According to the driver's lawyer, the man who is behind the wheel has been diagnosed with a seizure disorder. The new information made them change their minds and decide to go to trial. Correspondent Ed Donahue reports that the fight between the Trump administration and ABC has expanded past comments made by Jimmy Kimmel in the wake of the incident at the White House Correspondents' Dinner.
5: ABC is accusing the Federal Communications Commission of trying to chill free speech. ABC has been locked in a dispute with the Trump administration over Jimmy Kimmel Live. But this time, it's ABC on the offensive over another show.
6: This is The View.
5: The point of contention over The View is whether it's subject to equal time rules. It means competing candidates for office must have equal time. ABC says The View is a bona fide news program and is exempt. President Trump's FCC chairman, Brendan Carr, has indicated he intends to argue The View is not a so-called bona fide news program. President Trump has been critical of media outlets whose journalism runs counter to his agenda and sensibilities. I'm Ed Donahue.
4: America in the Morning is produced by Alexander Hinton. I'm John Trout. This is Westwood One.
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0: This is America in the Morning from Westwood One. I'm John Trout. Coming up this half hour,
1: the NTSB investigating that Frontier plane incident in Denver. I'm Julie Walker.
2: The U.S. military says the remains of a U.S. Army soldier who went missing have been recovered. I'm Lisa Dwyer.
3: President Trump hosts a Mother's Day luncheon. I'm Clayton Neville.
4: Your phone may soon be asking you for your papers. I'm the new old tech guy, Chuck Paul.
5: The Devil Wears Prada battled it out with Mortal Kombat this weekend. I'm Kevin Carr.
0: Back after these messages.
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0: America in the Morning continues. Welcome back. And with a check of the national forecast, AccuWeather.com meteorologist Matt Rindy, beginning in the north.
1: A storm in Canada will slowly move into the north central U.S., producing a few showers through northern North Dakota and northern Minnesota this afternoon. As that system continues southward, there'll be some showers and a few thunderstorms developing tonight through eastern North Dakota into Minnesota. Some could produce some hail, and showers will continue to expand into Wisconsin and Iowa. Farther south, it's going to be a very warm day with sunshine through southern South Dakota into Nebraska, as well as Kansas. Highs well into the 80s and 90s. But the heat is really going to turn up in the west, where high pressure will cause temperatures to soar into the 90s over the California valleys, into the southwest with several 100s and even a few 110s. It is going to be cooler in the northwest with highs in the 70s and 80s, but that is still above average. There will be a few severe thunderstorms focused across the southeast today as a cold front moves through the area. The best chance will be from southeast Louisiana into Georgia, including southern South Carolina and Florida. The main impacts will be hail, damaging winds, and downpours that could cause some localized flooding. And a few of the storms will linger across Florida this evening, but quickly diminish after midnight. We'll have additional showers and thunderstorms developing through the rest of Louisiana into eastern Texas. And a weak area of low pressure will develop along that same front, with showers farther to the north through eastern Tennessee into North Carolina, continuing to Virginia, southern Maryland, Delaware, and southern New Jersey. And areas in the north will be mainly in the morning. Meanwhile, much cooler air will be building into the northeast behind this front, and there'll be some clouds and a few showers forming from northern Pennsylvania into New York and northern New England. That's the nation's weather. I'm AccuWeather.com meteorologist Matt Rindy.
0: 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I'm John Trout. President Trump made quick work of Iran's response to the latest U.S. plan to end the war. A deeper dive with correspondent Rich Johnson.
2: The president's short but to the point Sunday night social media post: I have just read the response from Iran's so-called representatives. I don't like it. Totally unacceptable. The last two words in all caps with an exclamation point. Earlier Sunday, the U.S. ambassador to the U.N., Mike Waltz, said that Trump is keeping all options active.
3: He is giving diplomacy every chance we possibly can before going back to hostilities, but he's absolutely prepared to do that.
2: Waltz's comment courtesy of ABC. The U.S. has not shared details of the proposal, but several European reports say the Iranian response that led to the Trump post demands the lifting of economic sanctions, compensation from the U.S. for the military damage done to Iran, and recognizing Iran's sovereignty over the Strait of Hormuz. Iran's military also warned that countries enforcing sanctions against it will face problems when their vessels use the strait. And as for going after Tehran, France 24 provided this short translation of an Iranian Revolutionary Guard official.
4: Any attack on Iranian tankers and commercial vessels will result in a heavy assault on one of the American centers in the region and enemy ships.
2: Comments like that may be behind this comment about the state of the war.
5: And there's work to be done.
2: The comment from Israeli Prime Minister Benjamin Netanyahu.
5: There's still nuclear material, enriched uranium, that has to be taken out of Iran. There's still enrichment sites that have to be dismantled. There are still proxies that Iran supports. There are ballistic missiles that they still want to produce.
2: Netanyahu was interviewed by CBS's 60 Minutes. He and President Trump spoke by phone on Sunday. I'm Richard Johnson.
0: The evacuation of passengers from a cruise ship infected with hantavirus is complete after the vessel anchored off the Canary Islands. Workers in full hazmat suits were seen on the docks helping passengers disembark. 17 U.S. citizens who were on the vessel have been flown to a federally funded quarantine center in Nebraska, where they're undergoing observation by the CDC. Typically, the virus is contracted after inhaling infected rodent droppings and does not travel from person to person. WHO Director Tedros Adhanom Ghebreyesus stressed the point, saying this is not the start of another pandemic.
6: This disease is not COVID, and we have said it many times as WHO. And when we say this, we don't take it lightly.
0: Some of the crew have remained on board the ship to sail it to the Netherlands for disinfection. Well, passengers aboard a Frontier Airlines plane had to evacuate after the airliner struck a person who was on the runway at the Denver airport. Correspondent Julie Walker reports the NTSB is investigating the incident.
7: The NTSB investigating that Frontier plane incident in Denver, where authorities say the aircraft killed a person who breached the airport fence and got onto the runway Friday night. You hear the pilot on ATC.com.
8: South Frontier 4345, we're stopping on the runway. We just hit somebody. We have an engine fire.
7: The plane en route to L.A., the pilot aborting takeoff.
8: There was an individual walking across the runway.
7: One engine on the wing, seen in pictures, severely damaged, caught fire, causing smoke on the plane and an emergency evacuation.
9: We've got smoke in the aircraft. We're going to evacuate on the runway.
7: Passengers taking to social media to complain about the slow pace of that evacuation off the plane and down that inflatable slide. The NTSB looking into that as well. Denver Airport reports 12 injuries. 5 people went to the hospital. I'm Julie Walker.
0: It's 18 till. When we return on America in the Morning, Mother's Day celebration at the White House and lifting the hold on immigration for some after these messages.

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0: It's 16 till. America in the Morning continues. I'm John Trout. The remains of one of two U.S. soldiers who went missing in Morocco have been found. Correspondent Lisa Dwyer reports the search and rescue effort involved personnel from multiple countries.
1: The U.S. military says the remains of a U.S. Army soldier who went missing during military exercises in Morocco a week ago have been recovered. First Lieutenant Kendrick Lamont Key Jr., a 14A Air Defense Artillery officer, was one of two U.S. soldiers who fell off a cliff during a recreational hike in Morocco. He was 27 years old. The search for the second missing soldier is still ongoing. Their disappearance triggered a search and rescue operation involving more than 600 personnel from the United States, Morocco, and other military partners. I'm Lisa Dwyer.
0: Correspondent Ed Donahue reports Alabama is the next state getting caught up in a redistricting effort ahead of this year's midterm elections.
2: Alabama Governor Kay Ivey signed a measure into law that could lead to new congressional districts in this election. An injunction is in place in Alabama ordering a second congressional district where black voters are the majority or close to it. Republicans want to overturn it. Bobby Singleton is the Senate minority leader.
3: We've just only been voting since 1965. And you are now trying to take that voice away from us.
2: Republican Senator Greg Allbritton says the bill may not be needed.
4: This is conditional if and only if a federal court order is issued lifting the current federal injunctions in the relevant cases. Should there be no court order issued, then this bill would have no effect.
2: If the injunction is lifted, the results of May 19th's primaries may be thrown out. Democrat Shamari Figures, who is black, won in the court-ordered Alabama congressional district. I'm Ed Donahue.
0: American employers managed to add 115,000 jobs last month. Correspondent Sagar Magani reports analysts were expecting that number to be lower.
5: American employers added a surprising 115,000 jobs last month despite the Iran war's economic shock. That's down from 185,000 jobs in March, but far better than the 65,000 analysts expected in April. The unemployment rate stayed at a low 4.3%. Last week, Federal Reserve Chair Jerome Powell noted the war's impact on global oil supplies and elsewhere.
6: The economic outlook remains highly uncertain.
5: But the war has not done much damage to the job market, at least so far. Sagar Magani, Washington.
0: The U.S. is lifting its hold on immigration applications for doctors. Correspondent Mike Hempen has details.
7: The Trump administration is again reviewing green card and visa applications for doctors from three dozen countries it considers high risk. That means physicians whose cases have been paused for months could soon get them renewed. But scientific researchers and other professionals from countries including Iran, Venezuela, and Afghanistan say their immigration applications still won't be reviewed. The Trump administration put a pause on applications from those countries, citing a need to improve security screening. Some immigrants have filed lawsuits trying to get immigration officials to decide their cases. I'm Mike Hempen.
0: Russia used that three-day ceasefire with Ukraine to hold Victory Day celebrations. Correspondent Jennifer King reports this year's parades were scaled back from ones seen in previous years.
8: Russian President Vladimir Putin expressed confidence in Russian troops fighting for the fifth year in Ukraine as he oversaw a toned-down Victory Day parade on Red Square. For the first time in two decades, the procession commemorating the defeat of Nazi Germany in World War II took place without tanks, missiles, and other heavy equipment, with officials there citing the current operational situation. Russian foreign policy advisor Yuri Ushinov confirmed that Moscow and Ukraine have agreed to a ceasefire running Saturday through Monday and an exchange of prisoners. President Trump is taking credit for the agreement.
9: I asked, and President Putin agreed, President Zelensky agreed, both readily. And we have a little period of time where they're not going to be killing people. That's very good.
8: He says his hope is that the break in the fighting could be the beginning of the end of the war. I'm Jennifer King.
0: Correspondent Clayton Neville reports President Trump celebrated Mother's Day by hosting a luncheon with the newly renovated Rose Garden at the White House.
10: President Trump hosted a Mother's Day luncheon on Friday for Angel Moms and Gold Star Moms. Angel Moms are mothers whose children were killed by illegal immigrants, and Gold Star Moms are mothers who lost a child in the line of duty. The event was held in the recently renovated White House Rose Garden.
11: People would come here, women would come with the high heels, and it wasn't a pretty picture. So after about 150 years, we gave up in the grass, so we said, let's build it so we can use it. And now we have lunches here, we have dinners here, and it's nice and it's cool.
10: President Trump stressed the administration's commitment to sacrifices made by the mothers and their children. I'm Clayton Neville.
0: A newly proposed bipartisan bill would force users to verify their identity before being able to use new electronic devices. The new old tech guy, Chuck Palm, explains.
12: Picture this. You take your new phone out of the box, swipe to set it up, and the first screen asks you for your driver's license. That's House Bill 8250, the Parents Decide Act, introduced last month by Democrat Josh Gothamer of New Jersey and Republican Elsie Stefanik of New York, bipartisan and currently in committee. And here's what it does. Every operating system sold in America, iOS, Android, Windows, macOS, even Linux, would have to verify every user's age at setup, not self-reported, hard verification. Privacy advocates note the only practical method today is a government-issued ID. Your date of birth then flows downstream to every app on the device. Apps automatically apply the content rules based on your age. There's a constitutional question already in play. The Supreme Court has spent decades protecting anonymous speech and warrant-protected privacy. Forcing an ID to read or watch online lands squarely on the First Amendment. A federal-mandated database of every device owner lands on the Fourth. Back in 1996, Congress passed the Communications Decency Act to gate harmful internet content for kids. The Supreme Court struck it down a year later in Reno versus ACLU. The same fight, 30 years later, with a new overreaching bill. We'll be watching this one closely. I'm the new old tech guy, Chuck Palm.
0: Monday sports is in. Here is America in the Morning's Robert Workman.
13: NBA playoffs Sunday, conference semifinals in the East. The Knicks swept out the Sixers 144-114. They took the four games by an average margin of over 22 points. Philadelphia hit the first bucket of the game and never led after that, as New York tied the playoff record, making 25 three-point shots. Deuce McBride hit seven trays as he filled in for the injured OG Anunoby and scored a game-high 25 points. That was the first four-game playoff sweep for the Knicks since 1999. Out west, the Timberwolves topped the Spurs last night, 114-109. That series all even at 2-2. Anthony Edwards scored 16 of his 36 points in the fourth quarter.
14: The people around me, man, they're not just like yes man. It's not a bunch of people that's just willing to do anything you say. These people really want to see me succeed, and they don't let me take a day off. They stay on me. So I appreciate everybody that's in my circle, but that's enough about me.
13: Victor Wembanyama never even made it to halftime. He was ejected for the first time in his career after throwing a flagrant elbow early in the second quarter. His status for Game 5 in San Antonio, still to be determined. Also Sunday, the Wizards won the draft lottery, the first time in 8 years that the team with the worst record during the regular season came away with the number one overall pick. This year's draft is June 23rd. Stanley Cup playoffs second round. The Canadiens blunted the Sabres 6-2 for a 2-1 series lead. Alex Newhook scored twice, and the Ducks doinked the Golden Knights 4-3. That series tied at 2. Baseball, the Braves beat the Dodgers 7-2 to take the weekend series between division leaders. Atlanta with the top record in the majors at the quarter pole. Padres rally past the Cardinals 3-2 in 10 innings. Nick Castellanos tied it with a homer in the ninth. Manny Machado's sack fly in the 10th sent everybody home happy and put the Dads in a tie for the NL West lead with LA. Rangers jaked up the Cubs 3-0. Jacob DeGrom and Jacob Latz combined on a three-hitter. Andrew Abbott and the Costellos tossed a three-hitter as the Reds blanked the Astros 5-0. Philly shut out the Rockies 6-0. Christopher Sanchez and company scattered seven hits. Kyle Schwarber put a couple of balls into orbit. Bryce Durang homered in the bottom of the ninth to boost the Brewers over the Yankees and complete the weekend sweep. Rays down the Red Sox to move into first place in the AL East. Orioles edged the AL West leading A's, while the Twins tipped the AL Central leading Guardians. Tigers trimmed the Royals to snap out of a five-game funk. Gage Workman's first big league tater was the go-ahead shot in the sixth. By the way, his middle name is Tater. Joe Adele went deep twice to lead the Angels over the Blue Jays. Diamondbacks drilled the Mets. Marlins scored three in the eighth to knock off the Nationals. White Sox got two in the eighth to sink the Mariners. And the Giants turned back the Pirates in 12 innings. That's Monday Sports.
0: Thank you, sir. Now 6 till. When we return on America in the Morning, the battle of the sequels at the box office. After these messages.

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4: Welcome back. America in the Morning continues. It's 4 till. Correspondent Kevin Carr has the tally of who won the battle of the sequels in theaters this weekend. Kevin?
5: Three contenders entered the arena to battle Anne Hathaway and Meryl Streep, but none emerged victorious.
6: I hope that's not what you're wearing to the dinner.
5: The Devil Wears Prada 2 had the edge on Mortal Kombat 2, winning the weekend with $42 million.
6: Love my job.
5: In less than 2 weeks, this legacy sequel has earned more money than the original made in its entire run 20 years ago.
7: It's showtime.
5: Mortal Kombat 2 had to settle for a very close second with $40 million, still impressive for the sequel to the COVID-era reboot.
8: Let's take it from the top.
5: Michael continued to hold incredibly well, easing to $36 million for third.
6: Magic.
5: Depending on the international numbers, this could give 2018's Bohemian Rhapsody a run for its money as the top-grossing musical biopic ever.
9: Our shepherd was murdered. And we shall solve the crime.
5: The Sheep Detectives debuted in fourth place with $16 million. With stellar reviews, this should sail through the early summer, considering no big family movie comes out until Toy Story 5, more than a month away.
10: It's gonna be loud. Duh.
5: Finally, Billie Eilish, Hit Me Hard and Soft, rounded out the top five with $7.5 million.
11: That's James Cameron.
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5: 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I'm Kevin Carr.
4: That's our show for today, Monday, May 11th, 2026. America in the Morning is produced by Alexander Hinton. I'm John Trout. 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
14: When you finally find your thing, you want the whole world to know about that thing. 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
10: They're back in the U.S. I'm Dave Anthony, Fox News. The 17 Americans and one British national who lives here after getting off that cruise ship stricken by hantavirus. But acting CDC Director Jay Bhattacharya tells CNN State of the Union,
11: "This is not the COVID, Jake, and we don't want to treat it like COVID. We don't want to cause a public panic over this."
10: Those passengers landed at about 2:30 a.m. Eastern Time in Nebraska, taken to a special health facility, and Fox's Todd Pyro reports.
15: They're going to be quarantined and monitored as U.S. officials are expected to hold a press conference later today on the outbreak. We now know one American has tested positive for the disease. Another

0: is showing symptoms, all as a French passenger has also now tested positive for the virus.
1: And that French passenger's health condition, we're told this morning, is worsening. Three others who got hantavirus on that cruise ship died, the rest of the evacuated passengers being flown to other countries. Still no end in sight to the Iran conflict.
2: Iran's foreign minister says that it is still serious about negotiations after President Trump rejected Tehran's recent response, writing this on Truth Social. I've just read the response from Iran's so-called representatives. I don't like it. Totally unacceptable. Iranian state media today claiming that the response called for compensation for war damages and it would give the Iranians control over the Strait of Hormuz. According to the Wall Street Journal, the deal did not adhere to the administration's demands on uranium enrichment.
1: Fox's Alex Ogan. Oil prices rising more than 2% this morning. Also still no end to Russia's war with Ukraine.
3: The U.S. mediated three-day pause in fighting ends today, but Ukraine and Russia are trading allegations about ceasefire violations. Ukrainian President Volodymyr Zelensky says while Russian aerial bombardments have stopped, assaults on the front lines have continued. Russia says it's brought down 57 Ukrainian drones. The ceasefire was timed to coincide with Russia's annual Victory Day.
1: That's Fox's Jonathan Savage. 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
1: While the U.S. military continues the blockade of Iran's ports in the conflict, the War Secretary has warned they're also ready to resume bombing if ordered. And he also continues to talk about reform at the Pentagon.
9: In a recent social media video, War Secretary Pete Hegseth spoke about how contractors used to double dip.
10: They charge you, the taxpayer, to build their factories and then charge you again for the final product.
9: He says that will no longer happen.
10: Now, when a defense company expands its production to sell more equipment to the U.S. military, they pay the bill. They pay for new factories, assembly lines, manufacturing plants, not the taxpayer.
9: And added that the changes are working.
10: Defense companies are making things in higher volumes, much more quickly while keeping their prices flat.
9: The secretary says if a company doesn't deliver, the Pentagon will find someone else who will. Kevin Uretsky, Fox News.
1: We mentioned oil prices rising. Gas is unchanged this morning. AAA's national average for regular remains $4.52 per gallon, $4.55 in analyst Trebly Lundberg's survey of stations, and she says the price may rise more.
11: It is extremely tight in the U.S. for supply, while demand is rising seasonally, as it always does.
1: On Wall Street, stock futures barely moving after gains last week that lifted the NASDAQ and the S&P 500 to record highs. In the NBA playoffs, the New York Knicks advanced to the Eastern Conference Finals, completing a sweep of Philadelphia, 144-114. Minnesota tied the series with San Antonio, taking game four, 114-109. On the NASCAR track, a familiar winner on a road course at Watkins Glen.
12: Checkered flag, Shane Van Gisbergen is the master of NASCAR road racing.
13: Courtesy FS1, Van Gisbergen took the checkered flag for the seventh time in his career, all on road courses since 2023. He beat second place Michael McDowell by more than 7 seconds. Ty Gibbs was third.
1: That's Tim McMaster. I'm Dave Anthony, Fox News.
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0: Morning News, a service of Metro News, the voice of West Virginia. I'm Chris Lawrence, and it's 6:06. Let's get an update on what's happening across West Virginia at the Metro News anchor desk this morning. The defense in the trial of the Mingo County man accused in the 2023 shooting death of State Police Sergeant Corey Maynard is expected to begin presenting their case this morning. This marks the second week of the trial of Timothy Kennedy, who is on trial charged with first-degree murder in Maynard's death, along with several other charges. Prosecution rested its case back on Friday after the jury heard from several witnesses, including the state medical examiner. A longtime former assistant U.S. attorney who led fraud prosecutions in the state is facing charges. Monica Dillon has been accused of using the personal information data of five separate victims for unlawful activities to obtain items of value. Metro News statewide correspondent Brad McElhaney.
1: The stolen identities were used to open and operate online gambling accounts and conduct financial transactions in the victims' names, according to an agreed statement of facts filed in federal court.
0: And you can read more on the full story at WVMetroNews.com. In Kanawha County, a pair of shootings are being investigated. The first incident happened on Saturday night in the Cross Lanes community. Deputies say a 37-year-old man was shot in the face on Ping Drive about 7 o'clock. Although bleeding, he was conscious when deputies and EMS arrived. Injuries are not believed to be life-threatening. He was able to share with deputies that the shots were fired from a red vehicle with three occupants who fled the scene. Police are hoping surveillance video will help locate that vehicle and the identity of the occupants. Meanwhile, a second and unrelated shooting came Sunday afternoon in Kanawha County in the Sissonville community. Deputies were dispatched to Sissonville Elementary after the initial report, but it turned out the victim was actually on nearby Tolly Hollow Road. He had multiple gunshot wounds, which he said were fired on Route 21. So far, no suspects in that case, and the victim is recovering. Monongahela County authorities say a California man was the victim found in a search last week at Cooper's Rock State Forest. 34-year-old Andrew Zimmer was discovered after his car was found abandoned nearby. Investigators say foul play is not suspected in his death. 50 workers with distributor The Beverage Market are stepping up their public information fight against the company. The workers, members of Teamsters Local 175, were at the Foam at the Dome event Saturday night, letting residents know about a contract dispute they have with the company. Local 175 Secretary Treasurer Luke Farley says they've been trying to reach a new contract for about a month with the company, but the company is seeking deep cutting concessions.
2: However, the company is demanding concessions in just about every aspect of benefit that these employees enjoy from categories of employees. They want to go backwards. They want to increase health insurance premiums by 900%. They want to eliminate significant portions of these employees' retirement.
0: The workers are currently working with no contract. We've reached out to the company for comment. Attorneys for U.S. Senator Jim Justice and his family businesses are asking a judge to halt a federal lawsuit over control of the Greenbrier Hotel. Justice's legal team writes in their motion that there is no emergency as a company tied to Omni Hotels and Resorts claims. The Greenbrier disputes whether Omni has solid ground for a claim on their millions of dollars in debt, in fact challenging whether the proceedings and the lawsuit are even valid. You can read more at WVMetroNews.com. Marshall University has celebrated spring 2026 graduates.
3: More than 1,000 students walked across the stage Saturday during the university's two commencement ceremonies at the Marshall Health Network Arena. Among those who graduated, 52.1% were first-generation college graduates. The students even represented 12 countries, 33 states, and nearly every county in West Virginia. Miranda Reed was among them. She graduated with a bachelor's in art. Reed was also part of the first cohort for the Marshall for All program, meaning she was able to graduate debt-free. She says she's grateful for the program.
4: It just really was a great opportunity. I'm so fortunate to be able to have that opportunity.
3: She said she plans on pursuing a job in either graphic design or fashion design following the birth of her daughter in the coming months. I'm Morgan Pemberton, WVMetroNews.com.
0: It is the eve of the 2026 primary election, and as you head to the polls, you need to make sure that along with knowing who you need to vote for, you also take along your driver's license or some other form of photo identification. It is the first time that a picture ID will be required to vote. Secretary of State Chris Warner says the legislature made that call last year to ensure the integrity of the vote in West Virginia.
5: We had five elections in the last municipal set of elections in West Virginia that all ended in a tie. So if there's even one, it's one too many. because you could have put somebody in office

0: that otherwise wouldn't have been there.
1: West Virginia now one of 36 states to require voter ID and one of 24 that requires it to be a photo ID. We'll hear more about that coming up in the Metro News Backgrounder. And it was a big weekend for Mountaineer baseball as the WVU team went on the road and swept a three-game series with the number 7 Kansas Jayhawks. Daniel Woods will have more on that and all the day's sports still to come.
2: Good morning. Rain this morning, then we'll dry out and see mostly sunny skies for the afternoon. Highs today will be 62. Clear tonight, low 40. Mostly sunny Tuesday, high tomorrow 71. Then for Wednesday, morning rain, then scattered afternoon showers and thunderstorms. Wednesday highs mid-60s. 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

0: Still ahead, Daniel Woods will have an update on sports for us. Right now in our backgrounder, Tuesday will be the first election in West Virginia where voters have been required to show a photo identification before they can access a ballot. And many have remarked they thought this had been a requirement for a while, but not necessarily.
1: The state's first voter ID law was passed during the 2016 legislative session and signed into law by then-Governor Earl Ray Tomlin. The measure allowed a fairly wide number of things people could use to prove their identity, but more than half of those ID instruments had no photograph. During the 2018 session, lawmakers approved the photo ID requirement, the 24th state to do so. Secretary of State Chris Warner says he's asked poll workers during the early voting about it.
2: You know, I have a series of questions that I ask them, and I said, has there been any problem with photo ID? And they said, absolutely not. One lady said, you know, I've been requiring that in my polling place for the last two or three elections. So, you know, each county is a little bit different. I guess this just made it uniform across all 55 counties and, you know, every one of the precincts in the state.
1: Some aren't impressed with the change, like Cal Carlson, the Monongahela County Democratic Executive Committee chairman.
3: In a sense, it is suppression because you're asking folks to get a photo ID when for how many decades we allowed non-photo ID and we had zero issues with it at the polls.
1: Metro News caught up with voters during the early voting period to ask about it.
4: There's an effort to restrict voting access more and more in this country.
5: I kind of always thought I had to show my ID.
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7: Okay. I think it's much ado about nothing, but hey, you know, some people got to have something to squawk about, don't
1: now,
7: they?
1: Now, Warner said he is trying to objectively apply the measure here.
2: We have got to be vigilant, and we've got to do everything in our power, and, you know, my job is to carry out what the West Virginia legislature passes in the way of laws. And we're here to execute those.
1: Polls open on Election Day at 6:30 in the morning, close at 7:30 that evening. Comprehensive election coverage on Metro News will begin at 7:06 tomorrow night. Now to the sports desk. Daniel Woods is in with the update. And, Daniel, what a weekend for the Mountaineer baseball team.
8: That's right, Chris. WVU baseball is riding high into the final week of the regular season, sweeping number 7 Kansas on the road in Lawrence and finishing the series with a bang. The Mountaineers exploded at the plate in Game 3, winning 13-2 as Sean Smith drove in 4 runs, and both Paul Schoenfeld and Tyrus Hall brought 3 across the plate. Reese Bassinger dominated for the Mountaineers coming out of the bullpen, throwing 5 scoreless innings of relief and allowing just 3 Kansas hitters to reach base as West Virginia limited the Jayhawks to just 5 runs over the course of the 3-game series. With the sweep, West Virginia is just 1 game behind Kansas for first place in the Big 12 Conference. With 1 series left to play, the Mountaineers are at home this weekend to face TCU, while the Jayhawks go on the road to BYU. The Marshall baseball team is hoping to build some momentum down the home stretch, securing a series win over Louisiana Monroe by taking the first 2 games of the weekend. The Thundering Herd came close to a sweep, losing Sunday's game 7-5. Head coach Greg Beals says it would have been great for his seniors to pick up a win in their last game in Huntington.
9: Being senior day, you really want to win senior day and send that group of 7 out with a victory. And so that's the disappointing part. I thought there was a lot of good baseball played today, though. Offensively, we were really good, but we missed a few opportunities, especially early in the game.
8: Jackson Halter and Ethan Murdoch both homered in the loss for Marshall as the Herd collected 15 hits. Marshall plays a final midweek non-conference game against Virginia Tech on Tuesday before completing the regular season with a 3-game Sun Belt Conference series at Texas State this weekend. The Marshall softball team is not done yet, earning an at-large bid to the NCAA tournament and a spot in the Durham Regional coming up this weekend. The Thundering Herd will take on Arizona this Friday on Duke's campus as part of regional play that also includes the Blue Devils and Howard. This marks the 3rd NCAA tournament appearance in program history for Marshall and the first since 2017 when the Herd was led on the field by current head coach Morgan Zirkel. In Division II, Glenville State is headed to the NCAA tournament after winning the Mountain East Conference tournament. The Pioneers secured the title by beating the University of Charleston twice in the championship round. Glenville receives the conference's automatic bid to the Big Dance, while others in the league could receive an at-large bid when the bracket is revealed later today. Charleston is the Mountain East Conference champion in baseball, outlasting Glenville State in the finals at Gomart Ballpark 6-5. The Golden Eagles scored all 6 of their runs in the top of the second inning and then held on the rest of the way as the two teams combined to use 12 pitchers in that game. after entering the conference tournament as the number three seed in the MEC's South Division. Charleston is the only team from the league to make the NCAA tournament after receiving the conference's automatic bid. And in high school sports, regional play begins today for softball tournament action. We'll have coverage of the postseason all the way through the championships at WVMetroNews.com. Morning news time is 6:21.
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11: Two Raleigh County men have been sentenced to federal prison on drug-related charges. 50-year-old John Thompson of White Oak was sentenced to 10 years in prison, followed by 5 years of supervised release. According to court records, Thompson admitted as part of a guilty plea to arranging the sale of more than 200 grams of meth for $2,500. He also confessed to two additional meth sales and one fentanyl sale. Meanwhile, 51-year-old Roger Lee Cousins of Beckley was sentenced to 2 years and 8 months in prison, followed by 3 years of supervised release. Cousins admitted to selling cocaine and fentanyl on three separate occasions to a confidential informant as part of his guilty plea. The Raleigh County Commission is continuing efforts to address substance misuse through the passage of a new resolution aimed at opiate distribution. Commissioners approved a measure declaring the unlawful production and distribution of opiates as a public nuisance, a designation that could lead to increased penalties for certain drug-related offenses. Commission members say prevention education remains a major focus, especially among young people in the community. The county has partnered with local prevention organizations and school administrators to promote awareness and outreach efforts. Commissioners say the resolution is another step toward combating substance abuse at the local level. A man is facing DUI charges after a crash involving a vehicle and a dirt bike left a juvenile seriously injured in Raleigh County. According to the Raleigh County Sheriff's Office, deputies responded Thursday to East Whitney Road in the Shady Spring area for a reported accident involving a Ford Bronco and a dirt bike. Investigators identified James Lane as the driver of the Bronco. He was arrested and charged with DUI first offense and DUI causing serious bodily injury. Authorities say the minor operating the dirt bike suffered serious injuries and was flown to a Charleston area hospital for treatment. Lane's bond was set at $25,000. A Fayette County man is facing felony charges after deputies say he assaulted and strangled his wife during a domestic dispute in Deepwater. According to the Fayette County Sheriff's Office, the victim walked into the sheriff's office in Fayetteville on May the 7th and reported that her husband, David Lee Bennett, attacked her the night before at their home on Boonesboro Road. The woman told deputies an argument escalated inside the couple's bedroom where Bennett allegedly pushed her onto a bed and wrapped his hands around her throat multiple times, restricting her breathing. She also claimed Bennett threatened to kill her, burn down the house if she left him, and plant drugs in her vehicle to have her children taken away. Investigators documented visible injuries, including red marks on her throat, bruising, and an abrasion to her ear. Bennett is being charged with felony strangulation and domestic battery. And the WJLS News Network is your home for election night coverage. Our coverage will begin from the Metro News Radio Network tomorrow night at 7:06. You can get all the election results from across the state of West Virginia. You can also go to the website for them as well at WVMetroNews.com. If you see news happening, text news 35651 to submit a tip. That's your news update. I'm Fred Persinger II.
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13: Hey, folks, Bobby Pruitt here, former Marshall University football coach. I've been around a lot of great athletes from across southern West Virginia, folks who work hard, stick together, and know how to win. And I'll tell you, we've got leaders cut from that same cloth. State Senators Roland Roberts and Mark Maynard are two of the best we've got, hands down. They're honest, they care about people, and they know how to get things done. 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Roland Roberts and Mark Maynard are strong supporters of our coal miners and energy workers. 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Roland Roberts and Mark Maynard are my friends and will do us proud. On May 12th, vote Roland Roberts and Mark Maynard for state senate.
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0: Morning News Time is 627. I'm Chris Lawrence.
1: And I'm Daniel Woods.
0: As certain as the supply and demand effect in Economics 101, when the supply goes down, as it has with the U.S. blocking Iranian ports and Iran blocking the Strait of Hormuz, oil profits are going to go up.
2: Aramco, the world's largest oil company, says its first quarter profit jumped 25% as the Iran war disrupted oil supplies and raised prices. $32.5 billion. The Saudi Arabian government owns a majority share of Aramco. The company says it successfully shifted some exports to a pipeline to avoid the Strait of Hormuz. It says the east-west pipeline, which runs across Saudi Arabia from its eastern oil fields to the Red Sea, is now operating at its maximum capacity of 7 million barrels per day.
0: That's ABC's Chuck Sievertson.
3: 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All of it adds up, and the costs are being passed on to customers, as reporter Luz Pena from Bay Area ABC affiliate KGO tells us.
4: It's very San Francisco, just like the fully robotic kitchen from also Korean barbecue and seafood food truck on Embarcadero.
5: We need to have a really massive generator.
4: Diesel is key to run this business and for the robots to cook.
5: We spend like $150 daily.
6: And before?
5: We were spending around like $70, $80 daily.
4: Also, food truck said they recently increased a menu item by a dollar.
3: Luz Pena reporting from San Francisco.
0: One of the American passengers evacuated from the hantavirus-stricken cruise ship has now tested positive. Word of the results came in late Sunday.
7: 17 Americans and one British passenger on board a cruise ship, the site of that deadly hantavirus outbreak, are expected to arrive in Omaha, Nebraska. Earlier in the day, disembarking the MV Hondias anchored off Tenerife in small groups. The Americans then loaded onto buses, giving a wave as they headed towards their flights. Officials initially said no one on board had any symptoms of hantavirus. Allison Kosick, ABC News, New York.
0: And we are told by U.S. health officials that the individual is not showing any of those symptoms.
3: A tragedy on the tarmac of Denver International Airport late Friday night after a person crossed in front of an oncoming Frontier Airlines plane taxiing before taking off. That person, we're told, was not authorized to be on the tarmac. ABC's Andrew Dimbert takes it from there.
8: Authorities say the person scaled a fence near the runway and made it onto the tarmac at Denver International Airport just before midnight Friday. Just 2 minutes later, that passenger plane with 231 people and more than 21,000 pounds of fuel on board runs over the pedestrian. The impact sparking an engine fire, filling the cabin with smoke and forcing pilots to slam on the brakes and abort takeoff, a move that may have prevented an aviation disaster.
3: Passengers were immediately evacuated off the plane onto the tarmac. No injuries among the passengers or flight crew were reported.
0: National Park Service, the National Lynx Trust, and the Washington Commanders on Saturday announced plans for a new championship golf course.
9: The National Park Service will renovate East Potomac Golf Course and will turn it into a, quote, top-tier 18-hole championship-level golf course capable of hosting preeminent tournaments, according to a joint statement released by the National Park Service. NPS will work with golf course designer Tom Fazio to help design an updated East Potomac.

0: East Potomac renovations have been the subject of a lawsuit that is still pending. Luke Barr, ABC News, Washington.
1: 6:30 on the morning news. This morning in Wheeling, mostly cloudy, 42 degrees. In Sutton, mostly cloudy and 52. Lewisburg, light rain, 54. Logan, light rain and 50. Currently in Charleston, light rain and 53. Elkins, cloudy and 48. Martinsburg, mostly cloudy, 51 degrees. At 6:31, this is the morning news.
2: Good morning. Rain this morning, then we'll dry out and see mostly sunny skies for the afternoon. Highs today will be 62. Clear tonight, low 40. Mostly sunny Tuesday, high tomorrow 71. Then for Wednesday, morning rain, then scattered afternoon showers and thunderstorms. Wednesday highs mid-60s. 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
1: 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The Natural Resources Commission is expected to act at their next meeting to lift the catch-and-release and slot limit restrictions on largemouth and spotted bass on the New and Greenbrier Rivers, a move made because of the invasive Alabama bass, which is known to be in Clater Lake in Virginia, upstream in the New River. Corey Hartman with the West Virginia DNR says it's a real concern.
23: Alabama bass is actually one of 12 subspecies of black bass. It's native in the Alabama waterways. It was introduced, I believe, illegally or a bait bucket introduction in Virginia waters, and it's spread. You know, there's several water bodies it's got in up there. None of them flow in our water, so it's not really much of an issue, but being the New River, it does flow in our waters here, and once it gets in here, it can then migrate up the Ohio River and everything else and really impact almost all of our waters.
1: Now, what an impact that would be, because these things are voracious eaters and can decimate a fishery. We'll explain more in tomorrow's report. I'm Chris Lawrence, and this is Outdoors Today on Metro News, the voice of West Virginia. 6:38 on the morning news. Let's go to the sports desk, and Daniel Woods is in. And Daniel, the Mountaineer baseball team had never swept a ranked road team in school history. That is now no longer a thing.
24: That's right, Chris. The West Virginia baseball team's on a roll, winning seven straight games, including its sweep of number 7 Kansas in Lawrence this weekend. The Mountaineers broke out at the plate in the final game of that series, winning in run rule fashion 13-2 in 8 innings. 3 different WVU hitters drove in at least 3 runs, led by Sean Smith, who went 3-for-5 at the plate and drove in 4. Reese Bassinger and Dawson Montessa combined to hold the potent Kansas offense to just 2 runs, with Bassinger dominating over 5 innings of scoreless relief. With the sweep, WVU is just 1 game behind the Jayhawks for first place in the Big 12 Conference standings, with 1 league series left to play for each team. The Mountaineers are home this weekend against TCU, while Kansas is on the road at BYU. The Marshall baseball team is closing in on the end of its regular season, coming off of a series win over Louisiana Monroe, in which the Herd picked up wins in the first 2 games of the weekend. Marshall couldn't finish the sweep on senior day on Sunday, but head coach Greg Beals says he's still proud of all his seniors have accomplished during their time in Huntington.
25: We have 3 core values: elite preparation, competitive toughness, and family. And that is the family. That is one of our core values, is these seniors and all of our alum, like I said. But yeah, a special group. You know, we've been together and been through a lot together, and I love those guys.
24: Marshall plays its final midweek non-conference game on Tuesday against Virginia Tech, then finishes the regular season this weekend with a Sunbelt Conference series on the road at Texas State. The Marshall softball team is headed to the NCAA tournament for the first time in 9 years, receiving an at-large bid to the Big Dance. The Thundering Herd is headed to the Durham Regional at Duke and takes on Arizona coming up this Friday. Marshall had to wait it out on Sunday after being upset in the Sunbelt Conference quarterfinals last week, but the resume was strong enough for the Herd to make the 3rd NCAA tournament appearance in program history. Head coach Morgan Zirkle was an All-American and Conference USA Player of the Year for Marshall the last time the program made the tournament in 2017. High school softball begins postseason play today. Regionals get started across the state of West Virginia. We'll have coverage all the way through the state championship games at WVMetroNews.com. The Washington Wizards will pick first in this year's NBA draft, winning the draft lottery Sunday after finishing with the worst record in the league this season. The Utah Jazz, Memphis Grizzlies, Chicago Bulls, and Los Angeles Clippers make up the rest of the top five, with the Clippers receiving their pick in a trade with the Indiana Pacers. In the NBA playoffs, Deuce McBride and the New York Knicks are moving on after dominating the Philadelphia 76ers 144-114 in Game 4 of the Eastern Conference semifinals. The former Mountaineer McBride scored a team-best 25 points and knocked down 7 three-pointers as the Knicks finished off a series sweep. The Minnesota Timberwolves are back even with the San Antonio Spurs in the West, winning Game 4 114-109 behind 36 points from Anthony Edwards. Spurs star Victor Wembanyama was ejected from the game for throwing an elbow that struck Minnesota's Naz Reid in the jaw. It was a physical game, to be sure, and head coach Mitch Johnson from San Antonio said that officials needed to do a better job protecting the 22-year-old star. Game 5 of that series comes up later this week. In the NHL, the Montreal Canadiens are up in their series with the Buffalo Sabres, winning 6-2 to take a 2-1 series lead. The Anaheim Ducks are tied with the Vegas Golden Knights after a 4-3 win in Game 4. Morning news time is 6:42.
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3: Two Raleigh County men have been sentenced to federal prison on drug-related charges. 50-year-old John Thompson of White Oak was sentenced to 10 years in prison, followed by 5 years of supervised release. According to court records, Thompson admitted as part of a guilty plea to arranging the sale of more than 200 grams of meth for $2,500. He also confessed to two additional meth sales and one fentanyl sale. Meanwhile, 51-year-old Roger Lee Cousins of Beckley was sentenced to 2 years and 8 months in prison, followed by 3 years of supervised release. Cousins admitted to selling cocaine and fentanyl on three separate occasions to a confidential informant as part of his guilty plea. The Raleigh County Commission is continuing efforts to address substance misuse through the passage of a new resolution aimed at opiate distribution. Commissioners approved a measure declaring the unlawful production and distribution of opiates as a public nuisance, a designation that could lead to increased penalties for certain drug-related offenses. Commission members say prevention education remains a major focus, especially among young people in the community. The county has partnered with local prevention organizations and school administrators to promote awareness and outreach efforts. Commissioners say the resolution is another step toward combating substance abuse at the local level. A man is facing DUI charges after a crash involving a vehicle and a dirt bike left a juvenile seriously injured in Raleigh County. According to the Raleigh County Sheriff's Office, deputies responded Thursday to East Whitney Road in the Shady Spring area for a reported accident involving a Ford Bronco and a dirt bike. Investigators identified James Lane as the driver of the Bronco. He was arrested and charged with DUI first offense and DUI causing serious bodily injury. Authorities say the minor operating the dirt bike suffered serious injuries and was flown to a Charleston area hospital for treatment. Lane's bond was set at $25,000. A Fayette County man is facing felony charges after deputies say he assaulted and strangled his wife during a domestic dispute in Deepwater. According to the Fayette County Sheriff's Office, the victim walked into the sheriff's office in Fayetteville on May the 7th and reported that her husband, David Lee Bennett, attacked her the night before at their home on Boonesboro Road. The woman told deputies an argument escalated inside the couple's bedroom, where Bennett allegedly pushed her onto a bed and wrapped his hands around her throat multiple times, restricting her breathing. She also claimed Bennett threatened to kill her, burn down the house if she left him, and plant drugs in her vehicle to have her children taken away. Investigators documented visible injuries, including red marks on her throat, bruising, and an abrasion to her ear. Bennett is being charged with felony strangulation and domestic battery. And the WJLS News Network is your home for election night coverage. 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You can get all the election results from across the state of West Virginia, and you can also go to the website for them as well at wvmetronews.com. If you see news happening, text news at 35651 to submit a tip. That's your news update. I'm Fred Persinger II.
4: 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Conservative Justice Gerald Titus spent his career fighting for both. As a prosecutor, Titus took on criminals and traffickers. 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
6: I'm Justice Gerald Titus. 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
5: Vote to keep conservative Justice Gerald Titus on the West Virginia Supreme Court. 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
10: Bobby Pruitt here, former Marshall University football coach. I've been around a lot of great athletes from across southern West Virginia. Folks who work hard, stick together, and know how to win. And I'll tell you, we've got leaders cut from that same cloth. State Senators Roland Roberts and Mark Maynard are two of the best we've got, hands down. They're honest, they care about people, and they know how to get things done. They stand up for our kids, veterans, emergency workers, and the folks who make our community strong. And they never forget our roots. Roland Roberts and Mark Maynard are strong supporters of our coal miners and energy workers. I was raised in southern West Virginia and want what's best for my home. Roland Roberts and Mark Maynard are my friends and will do us proud. On May 12th, vote Roland Roberts and Mark Maynard for state senate.
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24: Morning news time. It's 6:48. I'm Daniel Woods.
1: And I'm Chris Lawrence.
24: A longtime assistant U.S. attorney in West Virginia's Southern District has now been accused of identity theft. Monica Dillon is charged in federal information for using the personal data of five victims to open and operate online gambling accounts and conduct financial transactions in the victims' names. Brad McElhenney reports court documents indicate a deal's been worked out.
27: An initial appearance and plea hearing has been set for 9:30 a.m. Tuesday at the federal courthouse in Charleston. Court documents indicate Dillon intends to plead guilty. However, the documents additionally show that Dillon agreed to a specific pretrial diversion program that allows for the dismissal of her criminal charges if she successfully completes a period of court-ordered supervision.
24: Dillon prosecuted white-collar crimes in West Virginia for more than 20 years in the U.S. Attorney's Office of Southern West Virginia.
1: Wayne County authorities this morning are investigating a crash that has claimed a life. Reports indicate it happened on U.S. Route 52 at the intersection of Cedar Heights Road in Fort Gay around 6:30 this morning. According to West Virginia 511, that road is closed this hour in both directions as the investigation unfolds.
24: Monongalia County deputies say an hours-long standoff turned into a structure fire overnight. The incident began on Aarons Creek Road in Monongalia County around 1 o'clock Sunday afternoon. Deputies say the man in the home was experiencing a psychiatric crisis and refused to come out. After several hours of negotiations, the man set fire to his garage, which spread into the home, and he was forced to give up without incident. His name was not released. It's unclear if he will face charges.
1: Two weekend shootings are under investigation in Kanawha County. Sunday afternoon, a man suffered gunshot wounds in the Sissonville community. He tells investigators the shots were fired along Route 21, not far from where he was discovered. In an unrelated shooting on Saturday night, the victim was shot in the face in the Cross Lanes community. No arrests in either case.
24: Testimony will resume for a second week this morning in Mingo County.

0: County Circuit Court in the case of Timothy Kennedy. The defense will begin presenting evidence today after the prosecution rested its case Friday. Kennedy is charged with the June 2023 shooting that claimed the life of State Police Sergeant Corey Maynard. It's unclear if Kennedy will take the stand in his own defense. His attorneys have maintained at the time he was high on drugs and didn't realize what he was doing.
1: Members of Teamsters Local 175 used a high-profile beer tasting event in Charleston over the weekend to drive home their labor dispute with the beverage market. About 50 workers who deliver Miller, Coors, and Modelo beer in West Virginia demonstrated and handed out informational flyers at the Foam at the Dome event Saturday at the state capitol. Luke Farley is secretary treasurer of Local 175 and says the company is asking for deep concessions in bargaining talks, which workers cannot understand nor accept.
2: We're making these concessions, and at no point has the company ever claimed any financial hardship. They've not claimed, there's really given no justification for why they want these employees to go backwards.
1: And the workers continue working without a contract. We've reached out to the beverage market for a statement.
0: WVU Hospital is announcing they've purchased the current Monongalia County Health Department and WIC building. Last week, the Monongalia County Commission accepted the hospital's bid, which was valued at $6 million. Chief Operating Officer of WVU Hospital says they're not quite sure what the property will be used for. However, he does say they are grateful for the land and the opportunity to expand their services.
3: We're just really excited for the opportunity to acquire this piece of property that is, you know, on our campus, essentially, and it's going to help us in the future significantly.
0: That's WVU Hospital's Chief Operating Officer Nathan Burt. The hospital is currently in the process of building a new eye institute to help further their expansion plan.
1: Two seats up for grabs during the primary election for state Supreme Court. The primary will be the final say-so for those two seats. Thomas Ewing is running for the Division II seat, which he was appointed to last year when late Justice Tim Armstead died. He says he can bring circuit court experience to the high court.
4: Sort of my resume or my statement to the voters, you know, I've demonstrated to you how I'll do this job. If that's not good enough, then I, to be honest with you, I'm fine with that because I am who I am.
1: You can read the full story at WVMetroNews.com.
0: Voters in Monongalia County will be asked again Tuesday to support an excess levy that's been in place for more than 50 years. It's a school excess levy, first passed in 1973 for before and after school programs, as well as personnel. It's provided more than $35 million in the most recent year.
1: Fairmont seeing growth and expecting more.
5: The city of Fairmont's celebrating economic development wins with the acquisition of the former Novellus plant by K-Bar Americas, the Prime 6 manufacturing facility, cleaning up the old box factory, and very soon, a completely repaved Gateway Connector.
6: All of that work, progress that's happening because of partnerships, relationships that we've been building, work that we've been doing.
5: City Manager Travis Blosser says they want to conduct economic development moving forward regionally with other municipalities and organizations. I'm Mike Nolte for WVMetroNews.com.
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7: Good morning. Rain this morning, then we'll dry out and see mostly sunny skies for the afternoon. Highs today will be 62. Clear tonight, low 40. Mostly sunny Tuesday, high tomorrow 71. Then for Wednesday, morning rain, then scattered afternoon showers and thunderstorms. Wednesday highs mid-60s. This weather presented by New River Health Association.
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4: A sweep at number 7 Kansas, and now a chance to win the Big 12 regular season title for the Mountaineer baseball team. 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
4: Mountaineers went on the road to number 7 Kansas, won 4-1 on Friday, 5-2 on Saturday, and then 13-2 Sunday to sweep the series. WVU busted open a one-run game with a 6-run sixth on Sunday. A 3-run double off the bat of Paul Schoenfeld was the key hit during that inning. Schoenfeld had 2 of West Virginia's 13 hits. DH and cleanup hitter Sean Smith had 3 hits and 4 RBI. Smith homered in the game. Brody Kresser and Tyrus Hall also each had 2 hits as they combined for 5 RBI. Dawson Montessa started and pitched 3 innings. Reese Bassinger then followed with 5 scoreless innings for his second win of the season. Mountaineer pitchers allowed just 4 hits as they combined for 7 strikeouts. The Mountaineers are 35-12 now, 19-8 in the Big 12. They've won 7 straight, including back-to-back Big 12 weekend sweeps over Kansas State and Kansas. The Mountaineers are to within 1 game of first place Kansas in the Big 12 standings with 3 league games to go. West Virginia will host TCU Thursday, Friday, and Saturday, while Kansas plays on the road at BYU. West Virginia beats Kansas 3 times over the weekend. With the Golden Blue Report, I'm Kyle Wiggs, Metro News Sports.
9: 6:59 in the morning news. Coming up in the next hour, we'll profile those Supreme Court races. It'll be on the ballot tomorrow. Also hear commentary from TJ Meadows, the Entertainment Report, and more news, sports, and weather. Stay with us. For Daniel Woods, I'm Chris Lawrence, and you're listening to Metro News. 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
11: It was 1:30 this morning in Omaha when they landed. I'm Dave Anthony, Fox News. The passengers the U.S. government flew to Nebraska to be quarantined up to 42 days after being evacuated from the cruise ship stricken by a hantavirus outbreak that left 3 people dead, other passengers being flown to other countries.
12: As of this morning, a French passenger and American passenger have tested positive. Another American currently has mild.

0: symptoms. These 17 Americans are now back on U.S. soil as of this morning. Two of them traveled in the plane's biocontainment unit. Each individual will undergo clinical assessment and receive care based on their conditions. That's according to the Department of Health and Human Services.
1: Fox's Alex Hogan, a British national who lives in the U.S., was also on the flight and will be quarantined. Now the conflict with Iran. President Trump has rejected its counterproposal as totally unacceptable, adding on Truth Social, "For years, the Iranians have laughed at our now great again country, and they'll be laughing no longer." U.S. Ambassador to NATO Matt Whitaker tells Fox.
2: Next steps are certainly to continue to negotiate. You know, President Trump is a deal maker. He's a peacemaker.
3: Reuters reports that a spokesperson for the Iranian Foreign Ministry claimed the response was not excessive and that the United States continues to have unreasonable demands. The demands for the United States are very clear, that Iran will never have a nuclear program and pursue a nuclear weapon. The president has given the Iranians two options: to sign on the dotted line, or the war could resume.
1: That's Fox's Trey Yingston, Tel Aviv. One of two American soldiers went missing in Morocco more than a week ago has been found dead.
4: The remains of Kendrick Lamont Key, a 27-year-old Army first lieutenant, were located by a Moroccan military search team. The body was found in Atlantic Ocean waters. Key was one of two soldiers reported missing May 2nd during a military exercise.
1: That's Fox's Gernal Scott. The search continues for that other soldier. It is believed they fell off a cliff while on a recreational hike. America's listening to Fox News.
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1: Oil prices are rising more than 2% after the president rejected Iran's counterproposal. But at the gas pump, no change today. AAA's national average for regular remains $4.52 per gallon. And while prices have surged here in the Iran conflict, India is having an even harder time.
9: India's Prime Minister Narendra Modi says this is a question of patriotism. His country imports 90% of its crude oil and has seen a huge spike in cost since the United States and Israel began their war on Iran. Indians are being urged to work from home and limit foreign travel. But it's not just oil that's in short supply. As a result of the closure of the Strait of Hormuz, Prime Minister Modi's asking India's farmers to cut fertilizer use by half. Opposition leaders say these requests are proof that the Indian government has failed to plan for emergencies. Jonathan Savage, Fox News.
1: On Wall Street, stock futures are up slightly, coming off more gains last week, lifting the NASDAQ and the S&P 500 to record highs to start this week. In the NBA playoffs, a sweep. The Knicks KO the 76ers.
10: McBride tries again. Hits again! Deuce McBride, 5-for-5 from three-point range.
1: He scored 25 points, leading New York past Philadelphia 144-114 on ABC to advance to the Eastern Conference Finals. Minnesota beat San Antonio 114-109 to tie that series 2-2. And as Fox's Tim McMaster reports, Washington also won off the court. The NBA draft lottery.
11: The number one pick in the 2026 NBA draft goes to the Wizards. After going 17-65 this past season, Washington had the best chance of the ping pong balls going their way. The big lottery loser, the Pacers. Indiana had the second best chance at winning the lottery with a top four protected pick. Instead, they came in fifth, meaning that they had to send the pick to the Clippers.
1: LA got that draft pick in a trade. The rest of the lottery's top five: Utah second, then Memphis, then Chicago. In the NHL playoffs, Anaheim beat Vegas, Montreal top Buffalo. I'm Dave Anthony, and this is Fox News.
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13: 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Rain continues this morning, then mostly sunny skies for the afternoon. We'll see daytime highs today, 62. Clear tonight, low 40. Sunshine Tuesday, high tomorrow, 71. Wednesday, morning rain, then scattered afternoon showers and thunderstorms. Wednesday high will be in the mid-60s. It's your Metro News AccuWeather on the WJLS News Network.
14: It is Monday, May 11th, 2026, and this is the Morning News, a service of Metro News, the voice of West Virginia. I'm Chris Lawrence, and it's 7:06. Let's get an update on what's happening across West Virginia this morning at the Metro News.

0: decades, putting white-collar criminals in jail in southern West Virginia, now finds herself on the other side of that table. Monica Dillon is accused of personal identity theft. She's accused in federal court of using the personal information of five people to open and operate online gambling profiles. Brad McElhaney reports that Dillon was effective as an assistant U.S. attorney.
1: Dillon was a top white-collar prosecutor for two decades in southern West Virginia. Her online professional profile says from 2021 to 2024, she led a team of eight attorneys in the investigation and prosecution of all the white-collar fraud, healthcare fraud, environmental, tax, and civil rights prosecution.
0: Indications are she'll plead guilty to the charges in a hearing at Charleston Federal Court tomorrow, but it's also being extended a pretrial diversion program that would allow for the dismissal of the criminal charges if she successfully completed a court-ordered supervision program. One person is reportedly dead after a morning accident in Wayne County. That crash about 6:30 this morning in the community of Fort Gay happened on U.S. Route 52 at the intersection of Cedar Heights Road. Police are investigating. The members of Teamsters Local 175 used the Foam at the Dome event in Charleston to hand out flyers concerning a contract dispute with beer distributor The Beverage Market. The union's contract with the company expired last week after the union rejected what followed a month of negotiations. Teamsters Local 175 Secretary Treasurer Luke Farley says the company is seeking deep cutting concessions.
2: However, the company is demanding concessions in just about every aspect of benefit that these employees enjoy, from categories of employees. They want to go backwards. They want to increase health insurance premiums by 900%. They want to eliminate significant portions of these employees' retirement.
0: The contract covers about 50 workers who distribute Miller, Coors, Modelo, and Red Bull, as well as other drinking products. In Morgantown, WVU Hospitals has announced plans to buy the current Monongahela County Health Department and WIC buildings. Nathan Burt, Chief Operating Officer at WVU Hospitals.
3: We're building a new eye institute on the corner of Van Voorhees and Elmer Prince Drive. 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
0: Monongahela County Commission accepted WVU Hospital's bid of $6 million for the property. The state Supreme Court features two seats up for grabs tomorrow, one with a two-year unexpired term formerly held by retired Justice Beth Walker, the other a six-year unexpired term formerly held by the late Justice Tim Armstead. Now, sitting Justices Thomas Ewing and Gerald Titus are candidates for those seats that were appointed to those positions. Ewing on his legal philosophy.
4: And the plain meaning of the words of the Constitution is where I hang my hat. I don't view the Constitution as some kind of living, breathing document that should be morphed into whatever's necessary to deal with, you know, the changing norms of society.
0: Titus on how he decides cases.
5: I don't decide cases based on politics or social status or where you're from or who you are. It's just based upon the law. And so, you know, I personally have enjoyed being a nonpartisan candidate.
0: Seeking the Division II vacancy, Wheeling attorney Bill Flanagan.
6: A common thread that I hear is that a lot of these people want to have fair access to their courts and want to see things applied fairly no matter where I'm at. And I think that's something I'll be able to do. And it's the reason I'm doing this now, the reason I jumped in and wanted to run.
0: And out of the Eastern Panhandle, Laura Faircloth says she'd advocate more transparency and true justice.
7: That's never going to happen in my courtroom, and it will not happen if I'm a justice on the Supreme Court of Appeals of West Virginia, and I'm not implying that it ever has before. But Charleston is known generically as the capital of backroom deals.
0: Brad McElhaney profiles those candidates at WVMetroNews.com. We're one day away from primary election, and the voters in Monongahela County are being asked to continue their support for an excess levy that has been on the books for more than 50 years. The excess levy has provided substantial support for before and after school programs, as well as personnel. During the 26-27 school year, it provided more than $35 million to those programs. Monongahela County Commission President Tom Bloom.
8: It gives them an equal opportunity to be with everyone else nationwide, and that's the key now. We are competing with students nationwide for jobs and businesses, and that's why we need this levy.
0: Polls open tomorrow at 6:30 in the morning and close at 7:30. Our Metro News coverage begins at 7:06. And the executive director of the Clarksburg CVB has been named the next city manager for Salem. Amy Comer takes over that post that had been filled by interim leaders since the departure of Jeff Edwards in June of 2024. 7:11 now, you're listening to the Morning News.
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0: This morning, then we'll dry out and see mostly sunny skies for the afternoon. Highs today will be 62. Clear tonight, low 40. Mostly sunny Tuesday, high tomorrow 71. Then for Wednesday, morning rain, then scattered afternoon showers and thunderstorms. Wednesday highs mid-60s. This weather presented by New River Health Association.
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10: Hey folks, Bobby Pruitt here, former Marshall University football coach. 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And I'll tell you, we've got leaders cut from that same cloth. State Senators Roland Roberts and Mark Maynard are two of the best we've got, hands down. They're honest, they care about people, and they know how to get things done. 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Roland Roberts and Mark Maynard are strong supporters of our coal miners and energy workers. 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Roland Roberts and Mark Maynard are my friends and will do us proud. On May 12th, vote Roland Roberts and Mark Maynard for State Senate.
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17: 7:15 on the morning news, still ahead. Daniel Woods will have sports for us. Right now in our backgrounder, there are two of five seats up for grabs in the West Virginia Supreme Court for the primary election tomorrow. And this election is the final say for those two seats. No primary there. Mike Nolting tells us more in our backgrounder.
18: There are seven candidates seeking your vote to fill two of the five seats on the West Virginia Supreme Court of Appeals that will be on the election ballot. One for the unexpired two-year term in Division I of Beth Walker, who retired. Another in Division II for the unexpired six-year term, the seat that was held by the late Justice Tim Armstead. In Division II, the candidates are Bill Flanagan and Thomas Ewing. A former circuit court judge from Fayette County, Ewing was appointed by Governor Morrissey to serve until the election in Division II following the retirement of Justice Walker. And he says That's given voters a firsthand look into his legal principles. A House of Delegates member serving Ohio County, Bill Flanagan, also a candidate in District 2. He's a cancer survivor who believes being a legislator will make him an effective litigator of state law. In Division 1, Gerald Titus was appointed by the governor following the death of Justice Armstead to serve until the election. Titus has worked in the Violent Crime Unit of the U.S. Attorney's Office in the Southern District of the state and as an attorney for Spillman, Thomas, and Battle. Division 1 candidates also include veteran Eastern Panhandle Judge Laura Faircloth, 45-year Wheeling attorney Martin Sheehan, senior status judge Kirk Kirkpatrick, and Raleigh County Circuit Court judge and former House of Delegates member Todd Kirby. For Metro News Decision 2026, I'm Mike Nolting.
17: 7:17 on the morning news. Let's go to the sports desk, and Daniel Woods is there. Daniel, the Mountaineers have an opportunity to secure the regular season championship this weekend with a little bit of help from BYU.
19: That's right, Chris. The West Virginia baseball team goes into the final week of the regular season one game out of first place in the Big 12 Conference standings after sweeping number 7 Kansas on the road in Lawrence. The Mountaineers entered that series 4 games back of the Jayhawks. They won all 3 and now go into that final series against TCU with a chance to win a share or even win the Big 12 Conference outright. The Mountaineers exploded in Game 3 of that series with 13 runs, winning 13-2. Sean Smith drove in 4. Reese Bassinger dominated out of the bullpen for WVU with 5 scoreless innings of relief supporting Dawson Montessa. Just 3 Kansas hitters reached base as West Virginia pitching overall limited Kansas to 5 runs over the course of the 3-game series. The Mountaineers get TCU in Morgantown this weekend. The Jayhawks are on the road at BYU. Don't look now, but Arizona State as well as UCF are creeping up behind WVU in Kansas as well. They're just 2 games out of first place, so it's going to be an exciting finish in the Big 12 this year. The Marshall baseball team hopes to build some momentum going into its conference tournament, securing a series win over Louisiana Monroe this weekend. With one series left to go in the league schedule, head coach Greg Beals is hoping the herd can set itself up well for the Sun Belt Conference tournament.
20: You know, we got one more big week left of regular season, and we need to keep the trend of winning series and have some momentum, some confidence rolling into that tournament and do some damage. And, you know, I don't know what all happened today, but, you know, ideally you like to get in the top 6 so you don't have to play in that first day of the tournament, and we'll have an opportunity to earn that.
19: Marshall plays its final midweek non-conference game against Virginia Tech Tuesday, then plays 3 against Texas State in Sun Belt Conference play this weekend. The Marshall softball team is headed to the NCAA tournament for the first time since 2017. The Thundering Herd getting an at-large bid to the Durham Regional at Duke. Marshall will play Arizona coming up this Friday. They had to wait it out as an at-large bid after losing last week in the Sun Belt Conference quarterfinals. Morning news time is 7:20.
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22: 2 Raleigh County men have been sentenced to federal prison on drug-related charges. 50-year-old John Thompson of White Oak was sentenced to 10 years in prison, followed by 5 years of supervised release. According to court records, Thompson admitted as part of a guilty plea to arranging the sale of more than 200 grams of meth for $2,500. He also confessed to 2 additional meth sales and 1 fentanyl sale. Meanwhile, 51-year-old Roger Lee Cousins of Beckley was sentenced to 2 years and 8 months in prison, followed by 3 years of supervised release. Cousins admitted to selling cocaine and fentanyl on 3 separate occasions to a confidential informant as part of his guilty plea. The Raleigh County Commission is continuing efforts to address substance misuse through the passage of a new resolution aimed at opiate distribution. Commissioners approved a measure declaring the unlawful production and distribution of opiates as a public nuisance, a designation that could lead to increased penalties for certain drug-related offenses. Commission members say prevention education remains a major focus, especially among young people in the community. The county has partnered with local prevention organizations and school administrators to promote awareness and outreach efforts. Commissioners say the resolution is another step toward combating substance abuse at the local level. A man is facing DUI charges after a crash involving a vehicle and a dirt bike left a juvenile seriously injured in Raleigh County. According to the Raleigh County Sheriff's Office, deputies responded Thursday to East Whitney Road in the Shady Spring area for a reported accident involving a Ford Bronco and a dirt bike. Investigators identified James Lane as the driver of the Bronco. He was arrested and charged with DUI first offense and DUI causing serious bodily injury. Authorities say the minor operating the dirt bike suffered serious injuries and was flown to a Charleston area hospital for treatment. Lane's bond was set at $25,000. A Fayette County man is facing felony charges after deputies say he assaulted and strangled his wife during a domestic dispute in Deepwater. According to the Fayette County Sheriff's Office, the victim walked into the sheriff's office in Fayetteville on May the 7th and reported that her husband, David Lee Bennett, attacked her the night before at their home on Boonesboro Road. The woman told deputies an argument escalated inside the couple's bedroom where Bennett allegedly pushed her onto a bed and wrapped his hands around her throat multiple times, restricting her breathing. She also claimed Bennett threatened to kill her, burn down the house if she left him, and plant drugs in her vehicle to have her children taken away. Investigators documented visible injuries, including red marks on her throat, bruising, and an abrasion to her ear. Bennett is being charged with felony strangulation and domestic battery. And the WJLS News Network is your home for election night coverage. 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You can get all the election results from across the state of West Virginia. And you can also go to the website for them as well at wvmetronews.com. If you see news happening, text NEWS at 35651 to submit a tip. That's your news update. I'm Fred Persinger II.

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0: 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I'm Chris Lawrence.
1: I'm Daniel Woods.
0: The Strait of Hormuz still blocked after President Trump rejected Iran's counteroffer to end the conflict.
2: The president saying in a post on social media,

0: I have just read the response from Iran's so-called representatives. I don't like it. Totally unacceptable. The one-page US proposal would see Iran relinquish its stranglehold over the Strait of Hormuz, allowing free passage for the 1,500 cargo vessels trapped in the Persian Gulf, and providing some relief for the world's economy and gas prices. The US would gradually ease its military blockade on Iranian ports, with a further 30-day period then beginning to negotiate a full deal.
1: That's ABC foreign correspondent Tom Sophie Burridge.
2: And on that news, oil prices rising again after President Trump rejected Iran's response to a U.S. peace proposal. More from ABC's Sophie Flay in New York.
3: Global oil prices jumped more than 3% overnight, and stocks falling over concern higher energy prices could slow the global economy. Gas prices are averaging $4.48 a gallon nationwide, up $1.50 higher since the war began. And now, an indication the Trump administration may offer some relief to drivers. The energy secretary suggests the administration is open to suspending the federal gas tax, which is 18 cents per gallon.
2: That's Sophie Flay reporting.
1: Questions are being raised about airport security after somebody managed to climb a 12-foot fence topped with razor wire and walked onto an active runway in Denver. The result, as ABC's Jim Ryan reports, was fatal.
4: Frontier Flight 4345 was on its takeoff roll at Denver International Airport when the crew radioed the tower.
5: There was an individual walking across the runway.
4: The unidentified person was struck by the plane and killed. Perimeter fences meant to prevent this kind of thing are not perfect.
6: It's really there to be a delaying action to allow the airport personnel to respond if somebody tries to get on the airfield.
4: Aviation specialist Jeff Price, 12 passengers suffered minor injuries during the evacuation of the plane. Jim Ryan, ABC News.
2: On the anniversary of Pope Leo's introduction to the world, American Catholics are enjoying something of a boom in membership, many of them calling it the Leo effect.
7: 1 year ago this weekend, the first American pope was elected. Within his first year, the 70-year-old pontiff making strides, visiting Turkey and Lebanon for his first papal trip in the fall. Then in the spring, he headed to Monaco. From New York City to Los Angeles, dioceses across the country this year reporting doubling or even tripling their average number of new Catholics.
8: I think there's a little bit of the Leo effect.
7: The Los Angeles Diocese welcomed more than 8,000 new Catholics for Easter this year. They are projected to more than triple the amount of new converts from last year.
2: That's ABC's Melissa Adon.
1: Passengers on that cruise ship linked to a deadly hantavirus outbreak began disembarking in small groups off Spain's Canary Islands Sunday. They were expected to continue to charter flights back home to their home countries, including the 17 Americans who were on board. ABC News medical contributor Dr. Darian Sutton on the level of concern about the virus in the U.S. right now.
9: Although this response has been highly visible, CDC teams transport and transfer to the National Quarantine Center, that response means that federal health officials essentially do not currently believe that this poses a high risk of widespread community transmission. So what we know is that these 17 passengers will be flown to Nebraska, the National Quarantine Unit. This is a specialized facility that specializes in highly infectious or potentially infectious diseases. And if they are cleared at that point, passengers will be allowed to go home and self-monitor.
1: That is Dr. Darian Sutton.
2: Coming up at today's entertainment report.
10: So darling, stand by me. Oh, stand by me. Won't you stand?
2: Josh Groban reimagines a number of movie tunes you'll recognize in his latest album to drop. Plus, a battle of sequels at the box office over the weekend. We'll cover it all at 7:55.
1: 7:30 now in the morning news. Thank you, Daniel. Let's take a look at the weekend West Virginia lottery numbers. Starting with Mega Millions back on Friday. No jackpot winner there, so it's up to $232 million for Tuesday's drawing. The numbers in Mega Millions were 37, 47, 49, 51, 58, and the Mega Ball was 16. On to Saturday, Powerball. No jackpot winner there. It's up to $57 million for tonight's drawing. Saturday's Powerball numbers, 15, 41, 46, 47, 56, and the Powerball, 22. Lotto America, the numbers were 8, 12, 13, 27, 42, and Saturday's Hot Ball was 4. The Cash 25 back on Friday, the numbers were 5, 6, 10, 12, 13, and 17. The daily four on Saturday, 8061. And the daily three, 506. And finally, Sunday's Millionaire for Life number, 1, 3, 20, 35, 46. And the Millionaire Ball, was 5. It's 7:31 on the morning news. Buchanan cloudy in 48. Morgantown cloudy in 45. Pineville got rain 58. Elkins cloudy in 47. Cloudy in Martinsburg in 51 degrees. And mostly cloudy in Wheeling. It's 41. At 7:31, TJ Metta's commentary next. 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
11: Good morning. Rain this morning, then we'll dry out and see mostly sunny skies for the afternoon. Highs today will be 62. Clear tonight, low 40. Mostly sunny Tuesday, high tomorrow, 71. Then for Wednesday, morning rain, then scattered afternoon showers and thunderstorms. Wednesday highs, mid-60s. This weather presented by New River Health Association.
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15: Hey folks, Bobby Pruitt here, former Mercy University football coach. 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And I'll tell you, we've got leaders cut from that same cloth. State Senators Roland Roberts and Mark Maynard are two of the best we've got, hands down. They're honest, they care about people, and they know how to get things done. 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Roland Roberts and Mark Maynard are strong supporters of our coal miners and energy workers. I was raised in southern West Virginia and want what's best for my home. Roland Roberts and Mark Maynard are my friends and will do us proud. On May 12th, vote Roland Roberts and Mark Maynard for State Senate.
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22: Chris, elections have always been ugly, but comparatively speaking, this primary, long in the making, built on manipulation and distortion, may be the nastiest West Virginia has seen this century. Ads spun from the digital ether, stripped of context and unconcerned with presenting the full truth, are now cheap to make and even easier to spread. They're everywhere. And meanwhile, serious

0: serious policy discussion has nearly vanished. This election has become less about governing and more about power, not how to use it to improve West Virginia, but who gets to wield it. In many ways, this race has become a referendum on Governor Patrick Morrissey. He made it that way when he chose to politically target conservatives not aligned with him, branding opponents as rhinos or worse. The implication is simple. Disagreement becomes disloyalty. That's not how it should be. At the same time, the governor has struggled to build a productive working relationship with much of the legislature. But our system was never designed for one branch of government to dominate the others. Governors are executives, not executives and lawmakers rolled into one. And then there's the money, out-of-state money, millions flowing into West Virginia politics from Utah, Pennsylvania, Florida, Wall Street, and beyond, flooding mailboxes and television screens with attack ads and social grievance messaging. But many of the issues dominating those ads are already settled in West Virginia. Abortion is already illegal here. Boys competing in girls' sports has already been addressed in state law and now awaits court rulings. School choice? The Hope Scholarship isn't going anywhere, even if lawmakers continue reviewing the cost like every other government program ever created. Meanwhile, the issues that actually define West Virginia's future barely get discussed at all. Economic growth, population decline, workforce participation, long-term opportunity, child welfare. Those are the real challenges. Governor Morrissey often points to more than $12 billion in investment announcements across the state, a way to say we're on the right track. But many, if not most, of those projects were already underway before he took office. The first energy gas plant proposal predates this administration. The Kendall and Blackstone natural gas project was already moving. The Fidelis development in Mason County predates Morrissey as well. Google's Putnam investment was moving about a year before Morrissey took office, and the company relied primarily, even then, on legislators. To be fair, the governor deserves some credit on the Penzance project, but so too do local economic developers. Which brings voters to the real question before them Tuesday. Do West Virginians want leaders obsessed with ideological warfare about issues already decided that resulted in conservative outcomes? Do they want outside money trying to buy elections and constant mudslinging? Or do they want lawmakers focused primarily on economic growth, investment, and long-term prosperity? Lawmakers who have made payrolls, ran companies, and know how to close economic development deals. That decision belongs to voters, but it seems an easy one to make this Tuesday. At least to me. Chris?
1: All right, thank you, TJ. He's back at 10:06 with Dave Wilson on Metro News Talk Line. 7:39 on the morning news, and Daniel Woods is at the sports desk. Top story there, without question, Mountaineer baseball.
2: That's right, Chris. The West Virginia baseball team is riding high into the final week of the regular season after sweeping 7th-ranked Kansas on the road, and the Mountaineers certainly finished that series with a bang, a 13-2 win in run rule fashion on Sunday. The Mountaineers putting that into effect in the 8th inning. Sean Smith drove in 4 runs. Paul Schoenfeld and Tyrus Hall each brought 3 across the plate. And Reese Bassinger had a dominant performance for the Mountaineers out of the bullpen. He followed Dawson Montessa, who went 3 innings. Bassinger tossed the last 5, allowing just 3 hitters to reach base, as Kansas was limited to 5 runs over the course of the 3-game series. After the sweep, the Mountaineers are 1 game behind the Jayhawks for first place in the Big 12 Conference, 1 series left to play. The Mountaineers are at home this weekend for 3 games against TCU. The Jayhawks go on the road to BYU. The Marshall baseball team is hoping for some momentum in the home stretch as well, securing a series victory over Louisiana Monroe by taking the first 2 games over the weekend. The Herd came dangerously close to a sweep, losing Sunday's game 7-5. Head coach Greg Beals says it would have been great for his seniors to snag a win in their last game in Huntington.
3: Being senior day, you really want to win senior day and send that group of 7 out with a victory. And so that's the disappointing part. I thought there was a lot of good baseball played today, though. Offensively, we were really good, but we missed a few opportunities, especially early in the game.
2: Jackson Halter and Ethan Murdoch both homered in the loss for Marshall as the Herd collected 15 hits. Marshall plays a final midweek non-conference game against Virginia Tech Tuesday, then finishes the regular season with a 3-game Sun Belt Conference series at Texas State this weekend. The Marshall softball team isn't done yet, earning an at-large bid to the NCAA tournament and a spot in the Durham Regional coming up this weekend. The Thundering Herd will take on Arizona this Friday on Duke's campus as part of regional play that also includes the Blue Devils and Howard. It marks the third NCAA tournament appearance in Marshall program history and the first since 2017 when Marshall was led on the field by current head coach Morgan Zirkle. And in high school sports, regional play begins this evening for softball across the state of West Virginia. We'll have coverage all the way through the state championships at WVMetroNews.com. Morning news time is 7:42.
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5: Two Raleigh County men have been sentenced to federal prison on drug-related charges. 50-year-old John Thompson of White Oak was sentenced to 10 years in prison, followed by 5 years of supervised release. According to court records, Thompson admitted as part of a guilty plea to arranging the sale of more than 200 grams of meth for $2,500. He also confessed to two additional meth sales and one fentanyl sale. Meanwhile, 51-year-old Roger Lee Cousins of Beckley was sentenced to 2 years and 8 months in prison, followed by 3 years of supervised release. Cousins admitted to selling cocaine and fentanyl on three separate occasions to a confidential informant as part of his guilty plea. The Raleigh County Commission is continuing efforts to address substance misuse through the passage of a new resolution aimed at opiate distribution. Commissioners approved a measure declaring the unlawful production and distribution of opiates as a public nuisance, a designation that could lead to increased penalties for certain drug-related offenses. Commission members say prevention education remains a major focus, especially among young people in the community. The county has partnered with local prevention organizations and school administrators to promote awareness and outreach efforts. Commissioners say the resolution is another step toward combating substance abuse at the local level. A man is facing DUI charges after a crash involving a vehicle and a dirt bike left a juvenile seriously injured in Raleigh County. According to the Raleigh County Sheriff's Office, deputies responded Thursday to East Whitney Road in the Shady Spring area for a reported accident involving a Ford Bronco and a dirt bike. Investigators identified James Lane as the driver of the Bronco. He was arrested and charged with DUI first offense and DUI causing serious bodily injury. Authorities say the minor operating the dirt bike suffered serious injuries and was flown to a Charleston area hospital for treatment. Lane's bond was set at $25,000. A Fayette County man is facing felony charges after deputies say he assaulted and strangled his wife during a domestic dispute in Deepwater. According to the Fayette County Sheriff's Office, the victim walked into the sheriff's office in Fayetteville on May the 7th and reported that her husband, David Lee Bennett, attacked her the night before at their home on Boonesboro Road. The woman told deputies an argument escalated inside the couple's bedroom where Bennett allegedly pushed her onto a bed and wrapped his hands around her throat multiple times, restricting her breathing. She also claimed Bennett threatened to kill her, burn down the house if she left him, and plant drugs in her vehicle to have her children taken away. Investigators documented visible injuries, including red marks on her throat, bruising, and an abrasion to her ear. Bennett is being charged with felony strangulation and domestic battery. And the WJLS News Network is your home for election night coverage. Our coverage will begin from the Metro News Radio Network tomorrow night at 7:06. You can get all the election results from across the state of West Virginia, and you can also go to the website for them as well at wvmetronews.com. If you see news happening, text NEWS to 35651 to submit a tip. That's your news update. I'm Fred Persinger II.
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3: Morning news time is 7:48. I'm Daniel Woods.
4: And I'm Chris Lawrence.
3: The defense in the trial of the Mingo County man accused in the 2023 shooting death of State Police Sergeant Corey Maynard is expected to begin presenting its case this morning. This marks the second week for the trial of Timothy Kennedy. He's charged with first-degree murder in Maynard's death, along with several other charges. The prosecution rested its case Friday after the jury heard from several witnesses, including the medical examiner.
4: A longtime former U.S. attorney, assistant U.S. attorney, who led fraud prosecutions in the state, is facing charges. Monica Dillon is accused of using the personal identification data of five separate people for unlawful activity to obtain items of value. Here's Metro News statewide correspondent Brad McElhaney.
5: The stolen identities were used to open and operate online gambling accounts and conduct financial transactions in the victims' names, according to an agreed statement of facts filed in federal court.
4: And you can read the full story this morning at WVMetroNews.com.
3: In Kanawha County, a pair of shootings are being investigated. The first incident happened on Saturday in Cross Lanes. The deputies say a 37-year-old man was shot in the face on Payne Drive a little after 7. Although bleeding, he was conscious when deputies and EMS arrived. Injuries are not believed to be life-threatening. He was able to share with deputies the shots were fired from a red vehicle with three occupants who fled the scene. Police are hoping surveillance video will help locate the vehicle and identify the occupants. A second unrelated shooting came Sunday afternoon in the Sissonville community. Deputies were dispatched to Sissonville Elementary School after initial reports. Turns out the victim was actually on nearby Tolly Hollow Road. He had multiple gunshot wounds, which he said were fired on Route 21. So far, no suspects in that case, and the victim is recovering.
4: Monongahela County authorities say a California man was the victim found in that search last week at Cooper's Rock State Forest. 34-year-old Andrew Zimmer was discovered after his car had been found abandoned nearby. Investigators say foul play is not suspected in his death.
3: 50 workers with distributor The Beverage Market are stepping up their public information campaign against the company. The workers, members of Teamsters Local 175, were at the Foam at the Dome event Saturday, letting residents know about a contract dispute with the company. Teamsters Local 175 Secretary Treasurer Luke Farley says they've been trying to reach a new contract for about a month, and the company is seeking deep-cutting concessions.
6: However, the company is demanding concessions in just about every aspect of benefit that these employees enjoy, from categories of employees. They want to go backwards. They want to increase health insurance premiums by 900%. They want to eliminate significant portions of these employees' retirement.
3: The workers are currently working without a contract. We've reached out to the company for comment.
4: Attorneys for Senator Jim Justice and his family businesses are asking a judge to halt a federal lawsuit over control of the Greenbrier Hotel. Justice's legal team writes in their motion that there is no emergency, as the company tied to Omni Hotels and Resorts claims, and the Greenbrier disputes whether Omni has solid ground for a claim on their millions of dollars in debt, in fact challenging whether the proceedings in the lawsuit are even valid. You can read more at WVMetroNews.com.
3: Marshall University celebrated its spring 2026 graduates over the weekend.
7: More than 1,000 students walked across the stage Saturday during the university's two commencement ceremonies at the Marshall Health Network Arena. Among those who graduated, 52.1% were first-generation college graduates. The students even represented 12 countries, 33 states, and nearly every county in West Virginia. Miranda Reed was among them. She graduated with a bachelor's in art. Reed was also part of the first cohort for the Marshall for All program, meaning she was able to graduate debt-free. She says she's grateful for the program.
8: It just really was a great opportunity. I'm so fortunate to be able to have that opportunity.
7: She said she plans on pursuing a job in either graphic design or fashion design following the birth of her daughter in the coming months. I'm Morgan Pemberton, WVMetroNews.com.
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9: Good morning. Rain this morning, then we'll dry out and see mostly sunny skies for the afternoon. Highs today will be 62. Clear tonight, low 40. Mostly sunny Tuesday, high tomorrow 71. Then for Wednesday, morning rain, then scattered afternoon showers and thunderstorms. Wednesday highs mid-60s. This weather presented by New River Health Association.
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12: Hey folks, Bobby Pruitt here, former Marshall University football coach. I've been around a lot of great athletes from across southern West Virginia. Folks who work hard, stick together, and know how to win. And I'll tell you, we've got leaders cut from that same cloth. State Senators Roland Roberts and Mark Maynard are two of the best we've got, hands down. They're honest, they care about people, and they know how to get things done. They stand up for our kids, veterans, emergency workers, and the folks who make our community strong. And they never forget our roots. Roland Roberts and Mark Maynard are strong supporters of our coal miners and energy workers. I was raised in southern West Virginia and want what's best for my home. Roland Roberts and Mark Maynard are my friends and will do us proud. On May 12th, vote Roland Roberts and Mark Maynard for State Senate.
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16: 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With your Metro News Entertainment Report, I'm Chris Lawrence. Some classic film songs are being reimagined in Josh Groban's newly released album.

0: tonight.
1: Josh Groban takes on iconic film songs in his new album, Cinematic, reimagining classics from Casablanca to The Lion King.
2: It's a very scary thing to do, but a lot of stars lined up. These songs kind of started to make themselves known to me through a lot of really serendipitous things. I wound up singing the Godfather theme for Francis Ford Coppola at the AFI Lifetime Achievement event. I wound up singing Skyfall in Las Vegas at the Coliseum. And I just said, you know, these are songs I think I want to do.
1: In Hollywood, Ashley Dvorkin, Fox News.
3: It was a sequel showdown at the box office this weekend.
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5: The Devil Wears Prada 2 won the top spot at the box office for the second weekend in a row. The legacy sequel raking in $43 million, making its total gross in the U.S. so far north of $144 million.
6: It's showtime.
5: That was enough to best a new release, Mortal Kombat 2, which collected $40 million. Meanwhile, the Michael Jackson biopic Michael notched third place with $33.5 million. Mike Debusky, ABC News.
3: There's another twist in a legal battle over a home once owned by a Hollywood legend.
7: It's another setback for a Los Angeles couple who bought the house where Marilyn Monroe died. That couple lives next door. They want to tear Monroe's house down and expand their estate. But a lawsuit they filed against the city of Los Angeles was thrown out by a federal court judge last week. The couple sued back in January after the city designated the home that Marilyn Monroe owned for 6 months to be a historical cultural monument, preventing them from tearing down the property that they purchased for over $8 million in 2023. The judge in the case is allowing the couple to refile their complaint by May 26th. Paul Stevens, Fox News.
3: Tables will be turned as comedy sets up to roast one of their own.
8: Kevin Hart will hand over the microphone and hosting duties to face the fire in Netflix's The Roast of Kevin Hart. And it will get hot.
9: You want to call me a little fat black version of Ricky Martin? Be the secret to any roast, being able to laugh at yourself. Jokes on me.
8: Hosted by Shane Gillis, the live comedy spectacle is being described as a full-blown cultural moment. Hart previously hosted the hit The Roast of Tom Brady back in 2024. The roast is part of Netflix Is a Joke Fest. Also on the top secret guest list is producer Jeff Ross. The ceremony will stream live at 8 Eastern and be filmed inside the Kia Forum in Los Angeles. Michelle Polino, Fox News.
3: And on this day in 1985, Madonna's Crazy for You reached number one on the Billboard Hot 100. We'll let the timeless Madonna close us out with that hit. More news to come. I'm Chris Lawrence, and you're listening to Metro News for 40 years, the voice of West Virginia.

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1: They could be quarantined in Nebraska up to 42 days. I'm Dave Anthony, Fox News. The 17 Americans and British national who lives here landed early this morning in Omaha after being evacuated from the cruise ship that had a hantavirus outbreak. One tested positive. Another is showing symptoms. But acting CDC Director Jay Bhattacharya tells CNN State of the Union, this is not like COVID.
2: And we don't want to treat it like COVID. We don't want to cause a public panic over this. We want to treat it with the hantavirus protocols that we're successful in containing outbreaks in the past.
3: Currently, six states are monitoring people who had recently traveled on the ship. The passengers who disembarked yesterday in the Spanish Canary Islands were sprayed with a disinfectant. They were met with personnel and protective gear.
1: Other passengers being flown to other countries, and one from France, has symptoms that are worsening. Fox's Alex Hogan also reports.
3: These symptoms could present as fever, muscle aches, headaches, and fatigue, although it can become deadly within about a week with a 35 to 40% mortality rate. Three people have died since the outbreak began.
1: There's still no deal to end the Iran conflict. President Trump rejected a counterproposal.
4: Iran's state broadcaster posting details of its response, which President Trump called unacceptable. Quote, the necessity for the U.S. to pay war damages to Iran, recognition of Iran's sovereignty over the Strait of Hormuz, end of U.S. sanctions.
1: Fox's Lucas Tomlinson is in Dubai the day after another ship was attacked as the U.S. keeps a blockade around Iran's ports.
4: In addition to that cargo ship being attacked yesterday here in the Emirates, the UAE was attacked for the fourth time in the past week after Iran launched a pair of drones here. The defense ministry says both were shot down.
1: The price of oil is up more than 2%. At the gas pump, no change today. AAA's national average for regular still $4.52 per gallon. It has spiked up in the conflict. Analyst Triple Lundberg says prices could rise more with more demand.
5: It won't be as robust as usual because people can't buy as much because of the high prices. But it will rise. It always rises in spring and summer.
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1: In rejecting Iran's counterproposal to the U.S. offer, President Trump also wrote on Truth Social, for years, the Iranians have laughed at our now great again country. They will be laughing no longer. And that conflict hangs over the president's big trip to China.
10: This week's trip to China will be the first by an American president since President Trump traveled to Beijing back in 2017. It comes amid trade tensions and the ongoing war in Iran. President Trump has met several times with China's President Xi Jinping, and both leaders have expressed a commitment to fostering a strong bilateral relationship. That relationship has been strained at times with tit-for-tat tariffs amid negotiations over a long-term trade deal. President Trump is also expected to raise concerns about China's purchase of Iranian oil. At the White House, Jared Halpern, Fox News.
1: On Wall Street, stock futures are mixed before this week's trading, down for the Dow, up for the Nasdaq, which closed last week at a record high. In the NBA playoffs, a blowout to complete a sweep. The New York Knicks beat the Philadelphia 76ers by 30 points to advance to the Eastern Conference Finals, the Knicks' seventh straight postseason win. Out West, a dramatic loss for the Spurs. First their star player, and then Game 4.
11: Wembanyama is out of this game. First time he's been ejected from a game in his career.
12: An elbow to the neck of Minnesota's Naz Reid, ever costly to Victor Wembanyama and the Spurs, who lost Game 4 of their Western Conference semifinal series to the Timberwolves last night on NBC. 114-109. Wembanyama ejected early second quarter. It's possible he could face further discipline from the NBA.
1: That's Fox's Jared Max. Minnesota ties that series 2-2. The Washington Wizards won the NBA draft lottery, getting the number one pick. Utah gets second, then Memphis, then Chicago. Indiana's fifth, but the LA Clippers own rights to that pick. In the NHL playoffs, the Ducks got even. Anaheim edged Vegas 4-3 in game four. Montreal beat Buffalo 6-2 to take a 2-1 series lead. I'm Dave Anthony, and this is Fox News.
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16: 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Rain continues this morning, then mostly sunny skies for the afternoon. We'll see daytime highs today, 62. Clear tonight, low 40. Sunshine Tuesday, high tomorrow, 71. Wednesday, morning rain, then scattered afternoon showers and thunderstorms. Wednesday high will be in the mid-60s. It's your Metro News AccuWeather on the WJLS News Network.
17: It's Monday, May 11th, 2026, and this is the Morning News, a service of Metro News, the voice of West Virginia. I'm Chris Lawrence, and it's 8:06. Let's go to the Metro News anchor desk to get an update of what's going on across West Virginia. A longtime assistant U.S. attorney in West Virginia's Southern District has now been accused of identity theft. Monica Dillon charged in a federal information for using the personal data of five victims to open and operate online gaming accounts and conduct financial transactions in those victims' names. Brad McElhaney reports court documents indicate a deal has been worked out.
18: An initial appearance and plea hearing has been set for 9:30 a.m. Tuesday at the federal courthouse in Charleston. Court documents indicate Dillon intends to plead guilty. However, the documents additionally show that Dillon agreed to a specific pretrial diversion program that allows for the dismissal of her criminal

0: Kennedy will testify in his own defense. His attorneys have maintained that at the time he was high on drugs and did not realize what he was doing. Members of Teamsters Local 175 used a high-profile beer tasting event in Charleston over the weekend to drive home their labor dispute with the beverage market. About 50 workers who deliver Miller, Coors, and Modelo beers in West Virginia demonstrated and handed out informational flyers at the Foam at the Dome Saturday evening. Luke Farley, Secretary-Treasurer of Local 175, says the company is asking for deep concessions in bargaining talks, which workers cannot understand, nor can they accept.
1: We're making these concessions, and at no point has the company ever claimed any financial hardship. There's really given no justification for why they want these employees to go backwards.
0: And we have reached out to the beverage market for a statement. WVU Hospitals announcing that they have purchased the current Monongahela County Health Department and WIC buildings. Last week, the Monongahela County Commission accepted the hospital's bid that was valued at $6 million. Chief Operating Officer of WVU Hospitals says they're not quite sure what that property will be used for, but says they're grateful for the land and the opportunity to expand services.
2: We're just really excited for the opportunity to acquire this piece of property that is, on our campus, essentially, and it's going to help us in the future significantly.
0: That hospital currently in the process of building a new eye institute to help further their expansion plans. Two seats are up for grabs during the primary election for the state Supreme Court. The primary will be the final say-so for those two seats. Thomas Ewing is running for the Division II seat, which he was appointed to last year when the late Justice Tim Armstead died. And he says he brings circuit court experience to the court.
3: Sort of my resume or my statement to the voters, I've demonstrated to you how I'll do this job. If that's not good enough, then to be honest with you, I'm fine with that because I am who I am.
0: You can read the full story at WVEMetroNews.com. Voters in Monongahela County will be asked again on Tuesday to support an excess levy that's been in place for more than 50 years. It's a school excess levy first passed in 1973, and it's before and after school programs and personnel have provided more than $35 million in the most recent school year. And Fairmont is seeing growth and expecting more.
4: The city of Fairmont's celebrating economic development wins with the acquisition of the former Novellus plant by K-Bar Americas, the Prime 6 manufacturing facility, cleaning up the old box factory, and very soon, a completely repaved Gateway Connector.
5: All of that work, progress that's happening, because of partnerships, relationships that we've been building, work that we've been doing.
4: City Manager Travis Blosser says they want to conduct economic development moving forward regionally with other municipalities and organizations. I'm Mike Nolte for WVMetroNews.com.
0: 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Coming up in our backgrounder, it'll be the first election that you've had to show a photo ID to cast a ballot. That and then Daniel Woods will have sports, all still to come.
6: Good morning. Rain this morning, then we'll dry out and see mostly sunny skies for the afternoon. Highs today will be 62. Clear tonight, low 40. Mostly sunny Tuesday, high tomorrow 71. Then for Wednesday, morning rain, then scattered afternoon showers and thunderstorms. Wednesday highs mid-60s. 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
10: 8:15 on the morning news. Daniel Woods will have sports in a moment. Right now in our backgrounder, Tuesday will be the first election in West Virginia where voters have been required to show a photo identification before they can access a ballot. Now, many voters have remarked they thought this had been a requirement for a while. Not necessarily.
11: The state's first voter ID law was passed during the 2016 legislative session and signed into law by then-Governor Earl Ray Tomlin. The measure allowed a fairly wide number of things people could use to prove their identity, but more than half of those ID instruments had no photograph. During the 2018 session, lawmakers approved the photo ID requirement, the 24th state to do so. Secretary of State Chris Warner says he's asked poll workers during the early voting about it.
12: You know, I have a series of questions that I ask them, and I said, has there been any problem with photo ID? And they said, absolutely not. One lady said, you know, I've been requiring that in my polling place for the last two or three elections. So, you know, each county is a little bit different. I guess this just made it uniform across all 55 counties and, you know, every one of the precincts in the state.
11: Some aren't impressed with the change, like Cal Carlson, the Monongahela County Democratic Executive Committee chairman.
13: In a sense, it is suppression because you're asking folks to get a photo ID when for how many decades we allowed non-photo ID and we had zero issues with it at the polls.
11: Metro News caught up with voters during the early voting period to ask about it.
14: There's an effort to restrict voting access more and more in this country.
15: I kind of always thought I had to show my ID.
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11: Now, Warner said he is trying to objectively apply the measure here.
12: We have got to be vigilant, and we've got to do everything in our power, and, you know, my job is to carry out what the West Virginia legislature passes in the way of laws, and we're here to execute those.
11: Polls open on Election Day at 6:30 in the morning. 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Back to the sports desk. Daniel Woods is in with the update. Morning, Daniel.
18: Morning, Chris. The West Virginia

0: Baseball team is on a roll now with seven straight wins, including a sweep of seventh-ranked Kansas on the road. The Mountaineers broke out at the plate in the final game of that series for a run rule victory, 13-2 in eight innings. Three different Mountaineers drove in at least three runs, led by Sean Smith, who went 3-for-5 at the plate and drove in four. Reese Bassinger and Dawson Montessa combined to hold the potent Kansas offense to just two runs as Bassinger dominated over five innings of scoreless relief. With the sweep, WVU is just a game behind the Jayhawks for first place in the Big 12 Conference standings, with one league series left to play for each team. The Mountaineers are home this weekend against TCU, with Kansas on the road at BYU. The Marshall baseball team is closing in on the end of its regular season, coming off of a series win against Louisiana Monroe, in which the Herd picked up wins in the first two games of the weekend. Marshall couldn't finish the sweep on Senior Day Sunday, but head coach Greg Beals says he's still proud of all his seniors have accomplished during their time in Huntington.
1: We have three core values: elite preparation, competitive toughness, and family. And that is the family. That is one of our core values, is these seniors and all of our alum, like I said. But a special group. You know, we've been together and been through a lot together, and I love those guys.
0: Marshall plays its final midweek non-conference game Tuesday against Virginia Tech, then finishes the regular season with a weekend series against Sun Belt Conference opponent Texas State on the road. The Marshall softball team is headed to the NCAA tournament for the first time in 9 years, receiving an at-large bid to the Big Dance. The Thundering Herd is headed to the Durham Regional at Duke and takes on Arizona coming up this Friday. Marshall had to wait it out Sunday after being upset in the Sun Belt Conference quarterfinals last week, but the resume was strong enough for the Herd to make the third NCAA tournament appearance in program history. Head coach Morgan Zirkle was an All-American and won Conference USA Player of the Year for Marshall the last time the program made the tournament in 2017. Morning news time is 8:20.
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3: Two Raleigh County men have been sentenced to federal prison on drug-related charges. 50-year-old John Thompson of White Oak was sentenced to 10 years in prison, followed by 5 years of supervised release. According to court records, Thompson admitted as part of a guilty plea to arranging the sale of more than 200 grams of meth for $2,500. He also confessed to two additional meth sales and one fentanyl sale. Meanwhile, 51-year-old Roger Lee Cousins of Beckley was sentenced to 2 years and 8 months in prison, followed by 3 years of supervised release. Cousins admitted to selling cocaine and fentanyl on three separate occasions to a confidential informant as part of his guilty plea. The Raleigh County Commission is continuing efforts to address substance misuse through the passage of a new resolution aimed at opiate distribution. Commissioners approved a measure declaring the unlawful production and distribution of opiates as a public nuisance, a designation that could lead to increased penalties for certain drug-related offenses. Commission members say prevention education remains a major focus, especially among young people in the community. The county has partnered with local prevention organizations and school administrators to promote awareness and outreach efforts. Commissioners say the resolution is another step toward combating substance abuse at the local level. A man is facing DUI charges after a crash involving a vehicle and a dirt bike left a juvenile seriously injured in Raleigh County. According to the Raleigh County Sheriff's Office, deputies responded Thursday to East Whitney Road in the Shady Spring area for a reported accident involving a Ford Bronco and a dirt bike. Investigators identified James Lane as the driver of the Bronco. He was arrested and charged with DUI first offense and DUI causing serious bodily injury. Authorities say the minor operating the dirt bike suffered serious injuries and was flown to a Charleston area hospital for treatment. Lane's bond was set at $25,000. A Fayette County man is facing felony charges after deputies say he assaulted and strangled his wife during a domestic dispute in Deepwater. According to the Fayette County Sheriff's Office, the victim walked into the sheriff's office in Fayetteville on May the 7th and reported that her husband, David Lee Bennett, attacked her the night before at their home on Boonesboro Road. The woman told deputies an argument escalated inside the couple's bedroom, where Bennett allegedly pushed her onto a bed and wrapped his hands around her throat multiple times, restricting her breathing. She also claimed Bennett threatened to kill her, burn down the house if she left him, and plant drugs in her vehicle to have her children taken away. Investigators documented visible injuries, including red marks on her throat, bruising, and an abrasion to her ear. Bennett is being charged with felony strangulation and domestic battery. And the WJLS News Network is your home for election night coverage. Our coverage will begin from the Metro News Radio Network tomorrow night at 7:06. You can get all the election results from across the state of West Virginia. You can also go to the website for them as well at wvmetronews.com. If you see news happening, text news to 35651 to submit a tip. That's your news update. I'm Fred Persinger II.
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0: Morning news time is 8:26. I'm Chris Lawrence.
1: And I'm Daniel Woods.
0: As certain as the supply and demand impact and economics 101, when the supply goes down, it has, as it has with the U.S. blocking Iranian ports and Iran blocking the Strait of Hormuz, oil profits are going up.
2: Aramco, the world's largest oil company, says its first quarter profit jumped 25% as the Iran war disrupted oil supplies and raised prices. $32.5 billion. The Saudi Arabian government owns a majority share of Aramco. The company says it successfully shifted some exports to a pipeline to avoid the Strait of Hormuz. It says the east-west pipeline, which runs across Saudi Arabia from its eastern oil fields to the Red Sea, is now operating at its maximum capacity of 7 million barrels per day.
0: That is Chuck Sievertson reporting.
1: High gas prices are impacting San Francisco's vibrant food truck scene. First, they fill up to get to the location. Then they have to keep their mobile kitchens running. All of it adds up, and the costs are being passed on to customers, as reporter Luz Pena from Bay Area ABC affiliate KGO tells us.
3: It's very San Francisco, just like the fully robotic kitchen from also Korean barbecue and seafood food truck on Embarcadero.
4: We need to have a really massive generator.
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3: Also, food truck said they recently increased a menu item by a dollar.

0: News Pena reporting from San Francisco.
1: One of the American passengers evacuated from the Hantavirus-stricken cruise ship has now tested positive for the illness. Here's Allison Kosick.
2: 17 Americans and one British passenger on board a cruise ship, the site of that deadly Hantavirus outbreak, are expected to arrive in Omaha, Nebraska. Earlier in the day, disembarking the MV Hondias anchored off Tenerife in small groups. The Americans then loaded onto buses, giving a wave as they headed towards their flights. Officials initially said no one on board had any symptoms of Hantavirus. Allison Kosick, ABC News, New York.
1: And we're told by U.S. health officials that the individual is not showing any symptoms.
0: A tragedy on the tarmac of Denver International Airport late Friday night after a person crossed in front of an oncoming Frontier Airlines plane taxiing before taking off. That person, we're told, was not authorized to be on the tarmac. ABC's Andrew Dimbert takes it from there.
3: Authorities say the person scaled a fence near the runway and made it onto the tarmac at Denver International Airport just before midnight Friday. Just 2 minutes later, that passenger plane with 231 people and more than 21,000 pounds of fuel on board runs over the pedestrian. The impact sparking an engine fire, filling the cabin with smoke and forcing pilots to slam on the brakes and abort takeoff, a move that may have prevented an aviation disaster.
0: Passengers were immediately evacuated off the plane onto the tarmac. No injuries among passengers or flight crew were reported.
1: Two court filings in recent weeks have gone in favor of Republicans as they try to redraw congressional maps ahead of the midterm elections this fall. One of them from the U.S. Supreme Court, who ruled to gut a provision of the Voting Rights Act that ensured minority voters would not be disenfranchised. The court ruled that the maps drawn in Louisiana's minority district relied too heavily on race.
4: It's one thing about drawing the lines right, but then people actually have to show up and vote. And so when you talk about that swing in momentum, one thing to really keep an eye on is the president's popularity, or we should say relative lack thereof, in recent months, particularly around the war in Iran, his handling of the economy. Those two things are intertwined when we talk about things like gas prices, for example.
1: That's ABC's Christiane Cordero. The Virginia State Supreme Court ruled to negate the congressional maps that were approved there by voters. Democrats in the state are appealing that ruling.
0: The National Park Service, National Lynx Trust, and the Washington Commanders Saturday announced plans for a championship golf course.
5: The National Park Service will renovate East Potomac Golf Course and will turn it into a, quote, top-tier 18-hole championship-level golf course capable of hosting preeminent tournaments, according to a joint statement released by the National Park Service. NPS will work with golf course designer Tom Fazio to help design an updated East Potomac. The East Potomac renovations have been the subject of a lawsuit that is still pending. Luke Barr, ABC News, Washington.
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6: From ABC News, Wall Street Now. Oil and stock prices went in opposite directions overnight after President Trump called Iran's response to end the war totally unacceptable. That sent stock futures lower and Brent crude up to around $105 a barrel. On Friday, the three major stock indexes finished with weekly gains. The Dow Jones added a fraction to close at 49,609, while the S&P and NASDAQ composite both went into the weekend at all-time highs. Rising fuel prices are beginning to climb into your grocery basket. At New York's Hunts Point Produce Market, for example, the cost of shipping in celery from California is up 46%, and vendors at that distribution center expect to pass the increase on to consumers. Dr. Dre and Snoop Dogg have been collaborating on a new line of hard iced tea and lemonade canned cocktails. The beverages, with a relatively modest 5.9% alcohol content, have hit store shelves. They're actually made with gin and juice. Jim Ryan, ABC News.
1: It's 8:31 now on the morning news. Still ahead, Ed Steich will join us with a check of the market report. Parkersburg, partly sunny, 48 degrees this morning. Cloudy in Charleston, 51. Buchanan, cloudy and 48. Beckley, light rain and 52. Petersburg, cloudy and 50. At 8:31, this is the morning news.
7: Good morning. Rain this morning, then we'll dry out and see mostly sunny skies for the afternoon. Highs today will be 62. Clear tonight, low 40. Mostly sunny Tuesday, high tomorrow 71. Then for Wednesday, morning rain, then scattered afternoon showers and thunderstorms. Wednesday highs mid-60s. This weather presented by New River Health Association.
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1: It's 8:36 on the morning news and time for the Metro News Market Report. For that, we're joined by Ed Steik of the Wealth Enhancement Group, who joins us on Horn. Good morning, Ed.
20: Hey, good morning, Chris.
1: What are we looking at this morning on Wall Street?
20: Yeah, futures are relatively unchanged on Monday, and this is following a winning week last week, Chris, where the mega cap indices surged higher for the sixth straight week. Right now, it just feels like there's no stopping this advance. I was reading Ed Giardini. He compared this to the Toy Story fashion. This stock market right now is moving to infinity and beyond. I mean, we've just had an unbelievable market since March 30th. We've got the S&P 500's up 16% in the last 6 weeks. And last time that happened was the tariff tantrum of last year. The NASDAQ 100 has gone up 26% in 6 weeks. That's the largest move since those stocks were exiting the 2008 and 2009 bear market, Chris. And the thing that's got me a little concerned is you're seeing, you know, I look at the technicals and the S&P right now is trading 33% above its 200-week moving average. And based on history, when you consider a move to above that 30 to 35% range, it's really an overbought warning. It's not a sell signal, because I've seen the index move more than 40% above its 200-week moving averages in the past. But it definitely is a flashing yellow right now.
2: Yeah.
20: And the reason we had such a good week last week was we had the good jobs report on Friday. Those April payrolls came in better than expected, which is really showing the labor market remains healthy without overheating. So that unemployment rate staying right around 4.3%, it's supporting the idea that the economy is showing just enough growth to keep inflation in check without tipping us into a recession. So it suggests that right now the Fed may be able to stay patient rather being forced to raise interest rates, which if you remember going into the year, everybody was projecting interest rate cuts.
2: Mm-hmm.
20: So now some people are thinking because of inflation, namely gasoline prices, which went up another 33 cents last week, that the Fed might have to raise rates. But now we thought with that good jobs report, they might be able to be patient. Now this week, we get existing home sales today. That's probably not going to be market moving. But then we get the consumer price index on Tuesday, the producer price index on Wednesday. So now both of those could be interesting as they also detail what inflation's doing. Chris, technology just continues to lead this charge. As I mentioned, the NASDAQ 100 is up 26% compared to the S&P 500, 16% in the last 6 weeks. Now the Dow Jones Industrials was really mostly flat, and it's being held back by we had weakness in energy on Friday. Energy's popping a little bit this morning. Also, material stocks were down. So you're seeing this. We're not seeing a universally strong market because the Dow is nowhere near as up as much as the NASDAQ and the S&P in the last 6 weeks. They've really lagged, and so that's really kept the Dow from participating meaningfully in this last rally. So this kind of split leadership is that, you know, something you should pay attention to, because when you see gains coming from specific areas and not necessarily a rising tide lifts all boats top type of market, that can lead to some of those specific areas running out of steam.
2: Yeah.
20: So we also still have the geopolitical headlines are still present. Look like Donald Trump came out and rejected Iran's newest proposal. So, but right now, the markets by and large, Chris, are looking past those, focusing on earnings season. We do have 700 companies that are going to report this week. Earnings have been spectacular this quarter, so they've done really well. So we're going to have to – at the tail end, you start getting retail companies, Walmart, those companies are going to come out at the latter end.
2: Mm-hmm.
20: So, you know, right now it's just a trend-driven market, and the trends are a friend. And when you have the markets, you know, I think I heard even Goolsbee say last week, look out above.
2: Yeah.
20: I mean, it's, you know, when you see this market going in this direction, you can't afford not to just kind of hang on to your hat and rattle out.
2: All right. And I brought up the Trump accounts on Friday. We'll have to get to those tomorrow, and you can explain a little more about what's involved there.
20: Okay, I definitely will, Chris.
2: All right. We'll talk to you tomorrow, Ed.
20: All right. Bye-bye.
2: Ed Steich there with the Wealth Enhancement Group. Morning news time is 8:41.
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22: Two Raleigh County men have been sentenced to federal prison on drug-related charges. 50-year-old John Thompson of White Oak was sentenced to 10 years in prison, followed by 5 years of supervised release. According to court records, Thompson admitted as part of a guilty plea to arranging the sale of more than 200 grams of meth for $2,500. He also confessed to two additional meth sales and one fentanyl sale. Meanwhile, 51-year-old Roger Lee Cousins of Beckley was sentenced to 2 years and 8 months in prison, followed by 3 years of supervised release. Cousins admitted to selling cocaine and fentanyl on three separate occasions to a confidential informant as part of his guilty plea. The Raleigh County Commission is continuing efforts to address substance misuse through the passage of a new resolution aimed at opiate distribution. Commissioners approved a measure declaring the unlawful production and distribution of opiates as a public nuisance. a designation that could lead to increased penalties for certain drug-related offenses. Commission members say prevention education remains a major focus, especially among young people in the community. The county has partnered with local prevention organizations and school administrators to promote awareness and outreach efforts. Commissioners say the resolution is another step toward combating substance abuse at the local level. A man is facing DUI charges after a crash involving a vehicle and a dirt bike left a juvenile seriously injured in Raleigh County. According to the Raleigh County Sheriff's Office, deputies responded Thursday to East Whitney Road in the Shady Spring area for a reported accident involving a Ford Bronco and a dirt bike. Investigators identified James Lane as the driver of the Bronco. He was arrested and charged with DUI first offense and DUI causing serious bodily injury. Authorities say the minor operating the dirt bike suffered serious injuries and was flown to a Charleston area hospital for treatment. Lane's bond was set at $25,000. A Fayette County man is facing felony charges after deputies say he assaulted and strangled his wife during a domestic dispute in Deepwater. According to the Fayette County Sheriff's Office, the victim walked into the sheriff's office in Fayetteville on May the 7th and reported that her husband, David Lee Bennett, attacked her the night before at their home on Boonesboro Road. The woman told deputies an argument escalated inside the couple's bedroom where Bennett allegedly pushed her onto a bed and wrapped his hands around her throat multiple times, restricting her breathing. She also claimed Bennett threatened to kill her, burn down the house if she left him, and plant drugs in her vehicle to have her children taken away. Investigators documented visible injuries, including red marks on her throat, bruising, and an abrasion to her ear. Bennett is being charged with felony strangulation and domestic battery. And the WJLS News Network is your home for election night coverage. Our coverage will begin from the Metro News Radio Network tomorrow night at 7:06. You can get all the election results from across the state of West Virginia. And you can also go to the website for them as well at wvmetronews.com. If you see news happening, text news at 35651 to submit a tip. That's your news update. I'm Fred Persinger II.
0: Hey, folks, Bobby Pruitt here, former Marshall University football coach. I've been around a lot of great athletes from across southern West Virginia, folks who work hard, stick together, and know how to win. And I'll tell you, we've got leaders cut from that same cloth. State Senators Roland Roberts and Mark Maynard are two of the best we've got, hands down. They're honest, they care about people, and they know how to get things done. They stand up for our kids, veterans, emergency workers, and the folks who make our communities strong. And they never forget our roots. Roland Roberts and Mark Maynard are strong supporters of our coal miners and energy workers. I was raised in southern West Virginia and want what's best for my home. Roland Roberts and Mark Maynard are my friends and will do us proud. On May 12th, vote Roland Roberts and Mark Maynard for State Senate.
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0: Morning news time is 8:47. I'm Daniel Woods.
1: And I'm Chris Lawrence.
0: Testimony will resume this morning in a Mingo County murder trial. Attorneys for Timothy Kennedy will begin calling witnesses and presenting their case to a jury. Prosecutors rested their case Friday after a week of testimony and evidence. Kennedy is charged with the murder of State Police Sergeant Corey Maynard during a June 2023 call of a shooting in the Beach Creek community. Defense attorneys have maintained Kennedy was high on drugs and unable to understand what he was doing at the time.
1: An attorney who spent two decades putting white-collar criminals in jail in southern West Virginia now finds herself on the other side of the courtroom. Monica Dillon is accused of personal identity theft. She's accused in federal court of using the personal data of five people to open up and operate online gambling profiles. Brad McElhaney reports that Dillon was an effective assistant U.S. attorney.
2: Dillon was a top white-collar prosecutor for two decades in southern West Virginia. Her online professional profile says from 2021 to 2024, she led a team of eight attorneys in the investigation and prosecution of all the white-collar fraud, healthcare fraud, environmental, tax, and civil rights prosecutions.
1: Indications are she'll plead guilty to the charges in a hearing at Charleston Federal Court tomorrow, but is also being extended a pretrial diversion program that would allow for the dismissal of the criminal charges if she can successfully complete a court-ordered supervision.
0: One person is reportedly dead after a morning accident in Wayne County. The crash about 6:30 this morning in the community of Fort Gay happened on U.S. Route 52 at the intersection with Cedar Heights Road. Police are investigating.
1: The members of Teamsters Local 175 used the Foam at the Dome event in Charleston over the weekend to hand out flyers concerning a contract dispute with distributor The Beverage Market. The union's contract with the company expired last weekend after the union rejected what followed a month of negotiations. Teamsters Local 175 Secretary Treasurer Luke Farley says the company is seeking deep-cutting concessions.
3: However, the company is demanding concessions in just about every aspect of benefit that these employees enjoy, from categories of employees. They want to go backwards. They want to increase health insurance premiums by 900%. They want to eliminate significant portions of these employees' retirement.
1: The contract covers about 50 workers who distribute Miller, Coors, Modelo beer, as well as Red Bull and other products.
0: In Morgantown, WVU Hospitals has announced plans to buy the current Monongalia County Health Department and WIC buildings. 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
4: We're building a new eye institute on the corner of Van Voorhees and Elmer Prince Drive, and the WIC office and the Monongalia County Health Department are located behind that building. So it's very convenient to our existing hospital site.
0: The Monongalia County Commission accepted WVU Hospital's bid of $6 million for the property.
1: State Supreme Court features two seats that are up for grabs in tomorrow's election. One with a two-year unexpired term formerly held by retired Justice Beth Walker, and the other is for an unexpired six-year term formerly held by the late Justice Tim Armstead. Sitting Justices Thomas Ewing and Gerald Titus are candidates for the seats after they were appointed to the positions by the governor. Ewing on his legal philosophy.
5: And the plain meaning of the words of the Constitution is where I hang my hat. I don't view the Constitution as some kind of living, breathing document that should be morphed into whatever is necessary to deal with, you know, the changing norms of society.
1: Titus on how he decides cases.
6: I don't decide cases based on politics or social status or where you're from or who you are. It's just based upon the law. And so, you know, I personally have enjoyed being a nonpartisan candidate.
1: Seeking the Division II vacancy, Wheeling attorney Bill Flanagan.
7: A common thread that I hear is that a lot of these people want to have fair access to their courts and want to see things applied fairly no matter where I'm at. And I think that's something I'll be able to do. And it's the reason I'm doing this now, the reason I jumped in and wanted to run.
1: And out of the Eastern Panhandle, Laura Faircloth is an advocate of more transparency and true justice, but she says from what she can tell, that's been a problem up until now.
8: That's never going to happen in my courtroom, and it will not happen if I'm a justice on the Supreme Court of Appeals of West Virginia, and I'm not implying that it ever has before, but Charleston is known generically as the capital of backroom deals.
1: And Brad McElhaney writes more profiles on those candidates at WBMetroNews.com.
0: We're one day away from the primary election, and the voters in Monongalia County are being asked to continue their support for an excess levy that's been on the books for more than 40 years. That levy has provided substantial support for before and after school programs and personnel during the 2026-27 school year. It'll provide more than $35 million. Monongalia County Commission President Tom Bloom.
9: It gives them an equal opportunity to be with everyone else nationwide, and that's the key now. We're competing with students nationwide for jobs and businesses, and that's why we need this levy.
0: Polls on Tuesday open at 6:30 and will be open until 7:30 p.m.
1: All right, and of course, tomorrow night, our Metro News Decision 2026 coverage begins at 7:06 on the radio statewide. 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This is your first election with us, isn't it?
0: In this office, yes.
1: Different world down here, buddy.
0: Just a little bit.
1: It becomes a different animal.
0: Yes, it is.
1: All right, well, we will meet that animal tomorrow. Have a good day.
0: You too.
1: It's 8:53. This is the Morning News.
10: Good morning. Rain this morning, then we'll dry out and see mostly sunny skies for the afternoon. Highs today will be 62. Clear tonight, low 40. Mostly sunny Tuesday, high tomorrow 71. Then for Wednesday, morning rain, then scattered afternoon showers and thunderstorms. Wednesday highs mid-60s. 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
11: A sweep at number 7 Kansas, and now a chance to win the Big 12 regular season title for the Mountaineer baseball team. 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
1: Mountaineers went on the road to number 7 Kansas, won 4-1 on Friday, 5-2 on Saturday, and then 13-2 Sunday to sweep the series. WVU busted open a one-run game with a six-run sixth on Sunday. A three-run double off the bat of Paul Schoenfeld was the key hit during that inning. Schoenfeld had two of West Virginia's 13 hits. DH and cleanup hitter Sean Smith had three hits and four RBI. Smith homered in the game. Brody Kresser and Tyrus Hall also each had two hits as they combined for five RBI. Dawson Montessa started and pitched three innings. Reese Bassinger then followed with five scoreless innings for his second win of the season. Mountaineer pitchers allowed just four hits as they combined for seven strikeouts. The Mountaineers are 35-12 now, 19-8 in the Big 12. They've won seven straight, including back-to-back Big 12 weekend sweeps over Kansas State and Kansas. The Mountaineers are to within one game of first-place Kansas in the Big 12 standings with three league games to go. West Virginia will host TCU Thursday, Friday, and Saturday, while Kansas plays on the road at BYU. West Virginia beats Kansas three times over the weekend. With the Golden Blue Report, I'm Kyle Wiggs, Metro News Sports.
2: Have a great day, everybody. 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
4: They'll be quarantined in Nebraska. I'm Dave Anthony, Fox News. The 18 passengers from the cruise ship stricken by a hantavirus outbreak flown by the U.S. government to a special facility. They landed early this morning. One tested positive and will be in a quarantine biocontainment unit. Another is showing mild symptoms. Other passengers being flown to other countries.
5: A French woman evacuated from the cruise ship hit by hantavirus is in the hospital, her health worsening, and tests confirm she has contracted the respiratory disease. Three passengers on the MV Hondius have died as a result of hantavirus. The ships docked in the Spanish island of Tenerife. Passengers were escorted to shore by staff in full body protective gear and breathing masks. The World Health Organization says the risk to public health is low.
4: Fox's Jonathan Savage. There's another outbreak on another cruise ship. The not nearly as deadly norovirus. The Caribbean Princess docked this morning at Port Canaveral in Florida with 115 passengers and crew infected. The norovirus-stricken ship will be cleaned and disinfected. There's no deal with Iran to end the conflict. President Trump called totally unacceptable Iran's counterproposal. And Israeli Prime Minister Benjamin Netanyahu tells CBS 60 Minutes.
6: It's not over because there's still nuclear material, enriched uranium that has to be taken out of Iran. There's still enrichment sites that have to be dismantled.
4: Fox's Trey Yingston, Tel Aviv.
7: The Wall Street Journal reports that the latest Iranian response doesn't resolve the U.S. demand for commitments in advance on the fate of Iran's nuclear program and its stockpile of highly enriched uranium. Nuclear issues would be negotiated over the next 30 days, they said. Iran proposes to have some of its highly enriched uranium diluted and the rest transferred to a third country. Now, Reuters reports a spokesperson for the Iranian Foreign Ministry claimed the response was not excessive and that the United States continues to have unreasonable demands.
4: Cole Allen due in court this hour in Washington. The suspect in the White House Correspondents' Dinner attack faces arraignment. 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
4: The FAA and the National Transportation Safety Board are investigating a death on a runway in Denver late Friday night when a Frontier Airlines plane speeding toward departure hit a trespasser, forcing takeoff to be aborted.
11: They were struck and killed. Officials say the person was able to get there by scaling a security fence. This incident sparking an engine fire, sending at least five passengers to the hospital. After the person was hit, pilots reported smelling smoke inside the cabin, forcing all 231 people on board to evacuate using emergency slides.
4: That's Fox's Todd Pyro. Days after another airline, Spirit, was grounded for good because of financial turbulence, an attempt to save Spirit on TikTok went viral.
12: Creator Hunter Peterson launched the crowdfunding effort just days after the airline shut down operations and says supporters have now pledged more than $335 million in non-binding donations. The website allows users to pledge towards a proposed ownership stake in Spirit Airlines, though the contributions do not involve actual payments and instead reflect expressed interest. In a follow-up video, Peterson said what started as a joke is now going out of control in the best way possible. Angelo Bavaro, Fox News.
4: On Wall Street, stock futures are down ahead of this week's trading. The NASDAQ closed last week at a record high. At the movies, two sequels top the box office.
13: I hope that's not what you're wearing to the dinner.
14: The Devil Wears Prada 2 strutted ahead with $43 million in its second weekend, while Mortal Kombat 2 came in swinging close behind with $40 million in its debut.
15: I really don't feel comfortable hitting a girl.
16: 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We won't.
14: Meantime, Michael kept its groove going in third place with $36.5 million. Carmen Roberts, Fox News.
4: In the NBA playoffs, the Knicks sweep the 76ers with a 30-point blowout win, advancing New York to the Eastern Conference Finals. Minnesota tied the series with San Antonio. I'm Dave Anthony. This is Fox News.
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19: 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Rain continues this morning, then mostly sunny skies for the afternoon. We'll see daytime highs today, 62. Clear tonight, low 40. Sunshine Tuesday, high tomorrow, 71. Wednesday, morning rain, then scattered afternoon showers and thunderstorms. Wednesday high will be in the mid-60s. It's your Metro News AccuWeather on the WJLS News Network.
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20: Welcome in to Radio Roundtable on this Monday, May the 11th, day before Election Day. Fred Persinger II with you, coming up on the show at 9:35. We'll talk to, it'll probably be our final candidates that we'll talk to before Election Day. Of course, it is tomorrow, of course. But Tom Willis, who is running for U.S. Senate against Shelley Moore Capito. We've had him on a couple of times, and he wanted to come on one more time before the election. So we've got him coming up at 9:35 this morning. So stay tuned for that. Right now, let's go to the phone lines. Welcome in Brad McElhaney joining us on this Monday. How are you?
21: Oh, hi. Happy day before Election Day. It's finally almost over, and

0: bring a good point, because they have been fighting each other, no doubt about it. We've talked about, and we'll get into some more of that coming up here in just a little while. But numbers have been coming out as far as what early voting has shown, and man, numbers. And I know what Secretary of State Warner said, that it was not bad, but it's not good. Numbers are really low. What, 20? We're looking at maybe 20-some percent voter turnout if it goes way the early numbers go.
1: Yeah, you know, I mean, that is a shame. So, as we just outlined, I mean, a lot of these elections are going to be really almost over after the primary period. So, if you're not voting now, your vote in some ways will count less in November. It is an off year, and the dominant political party in West Virginia, you know, I mean, it's their choice, but they made it so for the first time in a long time, only registered Republicans can vote in that primary. So, you know, either there's not really that much interest, or people think, well, you know, I'll hit it in the main election. It is off year. Trump, who remains very popular, President Trump, not at the top of the ballot. So that may make people, you know, I mean, really, you can influence things more, but the closer the election is to you, you, the individual, are not going to influence the presidential election that much, but you are going to influence who your delegate is going to be, that kind of thing. So to me, that's a better reason to vote in an election like this, but people don't get excited. And finally, you know, I've made this point a few times. I try to make it. There are two state Supreme Court races on the ballot, and they're final. It's two of the five Supreme Court justices up for unexpired terms. So, you know, I mean, that's, depending on what goes before the court, that's an important race.
0: Yeah. Yeah. What's your thoughts of what can you take away from this if the voter turnout, and we always know that it's lower in midterm elections than what it is in, you know, years where you got everybody on the top of the ballot. Do you think people are just getting frustrated and disenfranchised with what's going on, and really uninterested because of whether it's the negative stuff going on, whether it's because of what, you know, they say and then nothing happens? What do you think the reason is that we're looking at maybe 20% or a little bit higher than that, but not much higher than that as far as the election results and people coming out and vote?
1: Yeah, I mean, low voter participation, unfortunately, has been kind of the way it goes in West Virginia. So I think, you know, without the president and the governor and those statewide offices on the ballot, I assume that there's a feeling of low stakes for people. The mudslinging that has gone on, I mean, it's pretty depressing.
0: Yeah.
1: So I can't get into psychology necessarily or the voters' heads, but, you know, maybe you're getting the flyers and you're getting inundated with broadcast ads. Radio ads are good. Don't get me wrong there. That's good. But it may have the cumulative effect of just making people sort of want to tune out, depressed, blah, just blah. It's hard to blame people psychologically if they're like, I have had enough.
0: Yeah.
1: But unfortunately, you know, I mean, it's your small d democratic responsibility and right. And I myself would like to see the people exercise that.
0: Yeah. I just got a text, and it's from Mountain Mamas. As far as the text that I got, it's on Facebook. It's talking about the PAC expenditures in the West Virginia races. And this is something that we have talked about. I know Dave and TJ has talked about this. When you look at some of these numbers, it's pretty impressive. I'm looking down through here right now. Tom Takubo, $336,000 against, $60,000 in support. So you can, Vince Deeds, who's running, of course, in Greenbrier County, $270,000 against, $40,000 in support. So you kind of see who these PACs are picking out as far as who they don't want. Eric Tarr, $59,000 against, nothing in support from PACs for Eric Tarr. I mean, it's kind of, when you see this, I mean, even I'm looking down locally, I don't see, in the race that we're going to talk about a little bit here in just a little bit, Roland Roberts and Michael Antolini, I don't see Roland Roberts on this list, but Michael Antolini, $79,000 PAC money.

0: against him, opposing him, nothing for him. So you're seeing some of these numbers. It's really impressive when you see some of these numbers that PACs have spent as far as going after or supporting some candidates in this race.
1: Mm-hmm. I mean, the spending has been tremendous, and there are kind of two groups that are doing the spending. One is political action committees associated with Governor Morrissey, and they have been spending heavily against the Pinal County Senator Tom Tacubo, who used to be the majority leader, and spending in favor of his opponent, Chris Pritt, spending against Vince Deeds, the incumbent senator from Greenbrier County, and spending in favor of his opponent, the challenger, Jonathan Comer, whose family is friends with the Morrissey family. Spending against, you know, just as a high profile name, the House Finance Chairman, Vernon Chris. And then, you know, that Roland Roberts and Michael Angelini race, where the third candidate is Adam Vance. Roberts tends to be in sort of the Morrissey, the Team Randy camp, named for Randy Smith, the current Senate president. I don't think there's any doubt, really, that Senator Roberts is aligned politically with those figures. And then Dr. Angelini is, you know, I think sort of generally aligned with Tacubo. And then Adam Vance, who has been a sitting delegate, I don't know, is necessarily with either one, but he's the third factor in the race. So, you know, just continue to be an enormous amount of spending. The PACs associated with Governor Morrissey are spending the most, just a huge amount. But there are also political action committees aligned with the younger David McKinley, son of the former congressman, mm-hmm. is running a political action committee that is in the zone of Tacubo, Deeds, Angelini. And furthermore, the Chamber of Commerce, the state Chamber of Commerce, is in that universe, spending on behalf of Tacubo-oriented candidates.
0: Yeah.
1: So just a lot of money falling from the sky. I think it's kind of interesting how people react. One way they do seem to be reacting is stay at home so far. Mm-hmm. But, you know, I just think, you know, if you live in a community, typically, you know who the players are in your community and what they stand for and who you trust and who you don't. And I don't know that all the spending in the world necessarily influences that. You know, your community knowledge of who people are. But it's, you know, it's nevertheless been an incredible amount of mudslinging.
0: Yeah, it is. And in a case you're wondering who exactly Governor Morrissey is in this area, it is for Roland Roberts, because there's a pre-election rally today in PAX at noon, and Roland Roberts will have Governor Morrissey there. So,
1: Governor Morrissey has made a few appearances in the Beckley area and has appeared on stage with Senator Roberts, also Senator Helton, who is not up for election this cycle, but they have both been lending their support, Governor Morrissey and Senator Helton, to Senator Roberts' re-election effort.
0: Yeah, no, exactly. So, you know, that's gotten a little negative here with some ads that are going against both candidates. It was a PAC that went against Michael Angelini, and then you had Michael Angelini coming back against Roland Roberts in an ad that he endorsed. Just trying to go back a little bit. So it's been the back and forth between those two as we head up to the election. This has been over the last couple of weeks or so. So that is becoming more of an interesting race, I think, because of the back and forth between the two to see what happens.
1: Yeah, and so, I mean, take it for what it's worth. I think these Senate districts are probably very hard to poll, especially in an era where, you know, you're trying to reach people on their cell phone or whatever, and maybe you don't answer, who knows. But State Navigate, which is a somewhat national polling entity, so State Navigate did some polling in that district and released the results over the weekend. And what they've got is Senator Roberts, 35% of the electorate that weighed in. Michael Angelini, 29%, so fairly close. And then Vance at 17%. My math skills are not enough to, on the fly, determine whether that falls short. 35, 29, and 17, if you add those up, does that make 100? I assume that there is still an outstanding amount of undecided voters. But, you know, pretty close between Roberts and Angelini. And then Vance, I assume, kind of splitting the vote there in the third place spot.
0: You kind of wonder what that does because, you know, you look at it, Roland Roberts and Michael Angelini have been the ones going at it. You haven't heard that much about Adam Vance in this situation. You're wondering if it comes down to those votes who people who vote for Vance, will that split the other two between Angelini and Roland Roberts and be the difference in what could see who goes to the next, you know, the general election in November?
1: Yeah, for sure. When I, well, and you would think that in the general election, given the current economic climate, the Republican would be the heavy favorite. Mm-hmm. While you were talking, I got out my calculator, and it turns out, ladies and gentlemen, that if you add 35 for Roberts, 29 for Angelini, and 17 for Vance, that calculates to a total of 81, which I think must mean that 19% are undecided. So, you know, if you were to get the majority of that 19%, you'd be in good shape.
0: You know, you think about that 19% as far as undecided, man, that means I think this race is really up in the air right now.
1: Right. And it
0: because I don't think a day before the election you would have, in a lot of races, 19% undecided.
1: Early voting is over. And so, you know, to me, it depends on who comes to the polls. Stop me if this is a cliche, but it's all about turnout and who the people turn out for.
0: Yeah, that's what it is now, no doubt about it. I mean, it's going to be interesting, and we'll see what happens here locally with that race. And that's probably the one race here locally. And I know over in Greenbrier County what's going on with Vince Deeds and the numbers and the ads that have come out against him. That's going to be an interesting race as well. But I think those two, especially on the Senate side, those are going to be the two that really will be watched as those numbers start coming in tomorrow.
1: Well, absolutely. And, you know, I mean, even if – so if you're a Radio Roundtable listener, that Roberts Angelini Vance race is probably sort of the highest on your interest level. Although the Supreme Court, actually, there are two Raleigh County judges. Mm-hmm. Judge Kirby, who is currently on the bench, and Judge
0: Kirkpatrick.
1: Kirkpatrick,
0: yeah.
1: Who is a senior status judge, but long time on the bench in Raleigh County. That's going to have some local interest because they are both up in the same group of candidates for one of the open Supreme Court races. Yeah. But, you know, if you're watching generally these Senate and House races, kind of keeping tabs in your own mind on how Governor Morrissey's slate is doing. And that's what you're going to hear a lot of on Talk Line the next couple of days and on election night coverage, because that's going to really shape how much power and influence Governor Morrissey has. I mean, if he and his group knock off Tacubo and knock off Finance Chairman Chris, well, that's a flex. I mean, that would indicate that he's got political muscle, and people very well may snap to attention to that.
0: Yeah.
1: But if the governor whiffs on those, if he doesn't get them, doesn't bring home scalps, then, you know, that's a sign of he doesn't have that much sway. And so depending on how this goes, some of those top names are going to be shorthand for the governor's political poll.
0: Also, I'm wondering if it goes the opposite way of the governor, which way he thinks. I wonder what that poses for him when he comes up for re-election in a couple of years. And how many people would take a look who's thinking about running for governor if he doesn't get the support that he has put his name behind in this election? Do those people who are on the fence about running against him, do they jump in and say, okay, let's go? Because evidently he doesn't have a lot of the support that maybe we thought he had, that maybe we have a chance to do this. That I think that sets up to be something very interesting to see how this plays out, how that means moving forward in a couple of years when the governor runs for re-election again.
1: Mm-hmm. Yeah, I think you're onto something. I think if he doesn't bring home these scalps, like we talked about, then people are not going to be afraid of him. And that very well could set up yet another contested primary for him in 2028.
0: Yeah.
1: He won his contested primary, you know, for an open seat for governor by a plurality, about 33% in the primary against Moore Capito, Chris Miller, and Mack Warner were the top names. But in a split vote, Governor Morrissey got 33%. Certainly won the general by a bigger margin, but that contested primary. Mm-hmm. So if he, you know, if he doesn't perform well here, I think it's going to be a lack of being afraid. And, you know, you may see, I guess I'll just sort of speculate. I have no independent reporting on this, but it's pretty much an open conversation about whether Jim Justice may want to return as governor. Mm-hmm. May want to give it a go. And, you know, the other thing that people observe is that the state treasurer, Larry Pack, has been very active.
0: Yeah.
1: More active than really treasurers have been in the past. So you don't know what Larry Pack is necessarily planning, but those are the two names that are in the political conversation. And again, that's not really based on reporting by me. That is merely having my ear to the ground and listening to what the people are saying.
0: Yeah, it's going to be interesting. I think tomorrow night when those numbers come in on the statewide races to see how the people who got behind, well, Patrick Morrissey got behind, how that goes. And also because it's been Patrick Morrissey and Shelley Moore Capito just completely opposite of who they have endorsed. It's going to be interesting, I think, no doubt about it. All right, as we mentioned, tomorrow's election, very important, as you already talked about a little bit, a couple of Supreme Court justices up, seats are up, two of the five, and that's what we've been trying to talk about, how important this election is, not only to vote for senators and House of Delegate members and things like that, but because of the state Supreme Court, also local races as far as Board of Education races and things like that are up as well. There's a lot of important things to take a look at. And I think even in some counties, you've got levies coming up and things like that. So, I mean, there's a lot of other things than just what we usually key in on to talk about that folks really need to go out and exercise their right to vote, because there's a lot of important issues out there.
1: Yeah, I mean, just to emphasize that Supreme Court race again, two of the five seats on the ballot. So that is weighty. These are, depending on the worldview, two of five seats can certainly tip or influence the court. Mm-hmm. They are the unexpired terms of Beth Walker, who retired, and Tim Armstead, who died. The Walker seat has 2 years left on the term. So it was Tom Ewing of Fayette County, who had been a Fayette circuit judge, who was named to that position. So, you know, lucky guy. He has been serving for a few months. Now is on the ballot. Then if he wants to run again 2 years from now, he's got to do it again. But the somewhat incumbent on that seat is Tom Ewing of Fayette County. His opponent is Bill Flanagan, who has been a delegate at one point from Monongalia County a few years ago, but more recently from the Wheeling area. He's an attorney in private practice. So that's one of your seats, two candidates, one from the region of your listeners. And so that's Tom Ewing, who currently holds the seat. The other one is a somewhat longer term. There are still 6 years left on the term that Justice Tim Armstead had. Mm-hmm. Right now, the somewhat incumbent in the seat is Gerald Titus III, who is a lawyer from the Charleston area. He's been serving for a few months on the Supreme Court. The other candidates are Laura Faircloth, who is a circuit judge in the Eastern Panhandle and has been for about a decade. And then, you know, we get into candidates in your neck of the woods. Todd Kirby, a current circuit judge in Raleigh County, who had been previously a Republican member of the House of Delegates. Senior status judge Kirk Kirkpatrick, who had been a longtime judge in the Raleigh County area. And then finally, a Wheeling attorney with a catchy name, Martin Red Hat Sheehan. He had gone, he appears on the ballot sometimes. Martin Sheehan has run before and called himself Red Shoes at the time because he had literally red shoes. And it's, I mean, I think there's a strategy to that. Like, you see red shoes on the ballot and you think, what is that all about? Well, right now he is Red Hat Sheehan, and these are non-partisan races, but, you know, if you think about who has a
0: red hat,
1: well-documented and high-profile red hat, that helps you probably with the Trump crowd.
0: See, when I first thought of it, my thought was what they call the timeout coordinator of the state tournament. They call it red hat. So, well, that's where my mind
1: maybe
0: went.
1: Maybe he's going to call timeout on the Supreme Court. But anyway, competitive races, sort of incumbents in the races, but they haven't been in office long enough to generate a whole lot of name recognition. And I think in some of these, you know, it's going to go sort of regionally with the vote. And so it could be that it's possible that Judge Kirby and Judge Kirkpatrick kind of split the vote in your area.
0: Well, one thing I hope happens.
1: We'll see. It'll be interesting.
0: Yeah, it'll be very interesting. One thing I hope happens is the fact that after we get past this, then when we get to the general election, the issues change from social issues to things that really matter here locally. I really hope that they really focus in on public education, because I know I'm going to talk a lot about it. There's got to be some things done and things that I have learned, things that I have seen about public education that is not right now that needs to be fixed. And so that's, you know, that's where I'm going to be paying attention to. We've got to do some things with public education to help that out a little bit. So that's just me personally. Yeah, so that's where I'm going to be focused in on. So anybody wants to make an impression on me, let's talk about some public education. That's what I want to do. So,
1: well, luckily you get the forum, Radio Roundtable, to push the issue.
0: Oh, I'm going to. I told somebody the other day, they thought I pushed the transfer rule. They haven't seen nothing yet. We're going to go after this, man. We got to get some things done. We got to get it fixed.
1: Well, I look forward to it, and it'll make me feel bad then when all the flyers and ads are about transgender lifestyles instead of public education.
0: Yeah, I hope we're done with that, man. I really do. I don't think we are, but I hope we are. I hope we are. I hope we can move away from that, but we'll see. All right, election coverage tomorrow night begins at 7:06. Here on the WJLS News Network, Brad will be a part of the team getting all the numbers in. I don't know. I don't think it's going to be a late night. I know you all will be on the air till midnight. But I think we'll get most of the numbers in because the numbers are going to be so low, voter turnout-wise. So I think you'll have numbers early.
1: Well, and there are not really, aside from the Supreme Court, not really too many statewide races to worry about. But the issue may be, as always, that there's always some error in some polling district out there. We'll have a mechanical error or something, but it'll be fine.
0: All right, man. Sounds good. Appreciate you coming on the show, and we'll talk to you after all of this is done coming up next week, all right?
1: Hey, take care.
0: Thank you. That is Brad McElhinney joining us this morning, and we appreciate that. Got to take a break. When we come back, we'll be joined by Senator Tom Willis as we will talk to him coming up, so stay tuned for that here on the WJLS News Network.
2: Hey, folks, Bobby Pruitt here, former Marshall University football coach. I've been around a lot of great athletes from across southern West Virginia, folks who work hard, stick together, and know how to win. And I'll tell you, we've got leaders cut from that same cloth. State Senators Roland Roberts and Mark Maynard are two of the best we've got, hands down. 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Roland Roberts and Mark Maynard are strong supporters of our coal miners and energy workers. I was raised in southern West Virginia and want what's best for my home. 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
0: 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Once again, tomorrow night, election coverage here on the WJLS News Network. 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Right now, let's go to the phone lines. Welcome in Senator Tom Willis to the show, who is running for U.S. Senate against Shelley Moore Capito. Joining us this morning. How are you, sir?
12: Good morning, Fred. Doing well. Thanks for having me on again.
0: Thanks for coming on. It is that time. I mean, time to final, 24 hours, man. It's hard to believe that it's finally here, but just kind of give me an update of how things are going and how the race is winding down now.
12: Yeah, it's strange. It feels like there's an election day tomorrow.

0: something like that, huh? It's going great. We've had tremendous response all across the state. I've made sure that no one has outworked me in this U.S. Senate primary, and I think I've accomplished that goal. Been all over the state, and Fred, I hear the same thing everywhere I go. Tom, it's time for a change. I think folks are just sick of this family dynasty. That, you know, Shelley's been in office for close to 30 years, when you count her time as a delegate and then the U.S. Congress, now the U.S. Senate. And they're asking themselves, you know, has West Virginia meaningfully moved forward in the metrics that matter? And the answer has been no. And is this a person that's serving the best interest of West Virginia or serving the best interest of herself and her family? And like I say, folks just come back time and again, everywhere, every county that I've been to, it's time for a change.
1: When you talk to those folks and they say things like that, what are some of the things they talk about they want to see change? What is some of the things that are going on that they're concerned about? And what are you hearing when you talk to people?
0: Yeah, so I think that the thing that concerns them the most is that the conservative base, the Republican base in West Virginia, doesn't trust Shelley when it comes to defending, you know, what we consider our West Virginia traditional family values. And so, for instance, you know, she voted against traditional marriage. So think about that for a second. One man, one woman, she voted against that. She's on the record for being pro-choice, but she's pro-life for this race, apparently. We know that she voted for funding for Planned Parenthood to use your taxpayer dollars and mine for abortion. She skipped the vote to keep boys out of girls' sports. And despite the warnings from the Second Amendment groups, she voted for funding for red flag gun confiscation to take our firearms without due process. And that's why the West Virginia Citizens Defense League and Gun Owners of America have both endorsed me. I'm the top-rated candidate for U.S. Senate from the National Rifle Association in this U.S. Senate race. And, you know, she's ranked as a top two or three insider trader in the U.S. Congress. And back when we were negotiating for the Big Beautiful Bill, you know, some senators got some carve-outs for their states, something good for their people, and West Virginia got Shelley's son appointed as U.S. Attorney for the Southern District. And so I think that's what folks are telling me. You know, they're tired of that. They want someone that's going to, you know, be a reliable vote for West Virginia traditional family values, that's going to serve West Virginia and not himself. And that's why they're supporting Tom Willis.
1: Yeah, let's talk a little bit about if something happens and you get that, because it would be considered an upset. I don't think anybody would deny that. I don't think you would deny that. It would be considered an upset because she has been there for a while. She is the fourth ranking member in the Senate. So it would be a upset if you would pull it off. If you do, what do you look at? What's some of the first things you want to see happen if you were able to win this tomorrow and then turn around and win again in November? What would you like to see done? What are some of those things you want to see?
0: Yeah, I would agree with you, Fred. I mean, it will be an upset. And that's one question I hear also across the state. You know, can you really, Tom, beat Shelley? You know, her family's been entrenched in politics for decades, and this is a political family dynasty. And I tell him, look, yes, I can beat her and I will beat her. I'm a proven product. I was an underdog against the lieutenant governor or Senate president in my last race, and heavily outspent. You know, they had way more money, just like this race against Shelley. She's got way more money. But I did the same thing in that race that I won by. I won that race by 12 points. We beat the lieutenant governor. We made national news. And we did the same thing, the same playbook for this. I just went and talked to the people. I went all around the state, and I just shook hands, and I listened to people. What are their concerns? And, you know, what do you want me to do? How can I serve you when I get into the U.S. Senate? And I think the two things that there are several things that we need to work on. You know, infrastructure across our state, our water and our roads, absolutely. Getting the cost of living down for all West Virginians, securing our border, and keeping those out of our country who would impose Muslim Sharia law on us, and then defending our West Virginia traditional family values. But I think also in addition to that, fighting for term limits in the U.S. Congress and working for a balanced budget. If we did those two things, term limits and a balanced budget, that would solve a lot of the problems that we have with our Congress right now. So those are some of the conversations we've had. But I think that, you know, West Virginians are looking at me as someone that's been serving our state for 26 years in the West Virginia National Guard and now a few years as a state senator. So I have a record of actually serving the people and not serving myself, and I think that's why we've seen this groundswell of support for Tom Willis against Shelley, and I think we are going to upset her, and we're going to make national news all over again tomorrow when we win.
1: When you look at this race, because it's just not two of you. It's just not two. There's other ones involved in this as well. Is there a concern that maybe some of those votes get split up? As I was mentioning earlier with Brad McElhinney, our statewide correspondent here locally in a state Senate race, we might see that go on a little bit as well with between Roland Roberts, Michael Antolini, and Adam Vance. Right now, there's like 19% who are, according to a poll, 19% undecided in that race. Is that a concern a little bit when you look at more than just two people running? I know a lot of the talk with you has been against Shelley, but there's also other people in this race as well.
0: Yeah, I mean, it's always a concern if you're being honest. Sure, there's always concern all the way till you win tomorrow night when the polls close. But you know what I would tell folks is, you know, there's a reason that Senator Brian Helton down in your area endorsed me. That the Senate President Randy Smith has endorsed me, and several other conservative senators have endorsed me. They understand who's the best candidate in this race. And really, we've seen the polls, honestly, Fred, and the polls are in. This is a two-person race between Tom Willis and Shelley Moore Capito. And there are some other names on the ballot. But if folks are ready for a change and they want to defeat Shelley, they can't waste their vote on any of those other names. They've got to vote for Tom Willis to beat Shelley. This is a two-horse race at this point. So that's why I'm asking folks, don't waste your vote. Vote for Tom Willis tomorrow.
1: I notice here locally, and you talk about, you know, hitting the ground running and having, you know, people out there and getting your name out there. Man, there's a lot of signs with your name on it here in the southern part of the state. And I know that's something that your campaign has worked hard on. And was something we have talked about when you first came on the show and a major announcement of running against Shelley Moore Capito, you talked about having to get your name out there. I mean, that has been done by you and your camp, because you see Tom Willis signs everywhere right now.
0: Well, we've had a real groundswell of support across the state. And one of the things that folks do is, you know, they always ask me, how can I get a sign? And I tell them, just go to tomwillis.com. And I've got a great team. At this point, we've got an assembly line set up. So folks have been going to tomwillis.com. They put their information in and their address. And then we have folks that pack it, label it, ship it. So we've been shipping signs out all across the state. And we've had more demand than supply. In a lot of cases, we've had to make some emergency reorders for more Tom Willis signs. But that's a good problem to have.
1: I know that you were on Talk Line last week, and I need to bring it up just because of, you know, that's the conversation going on. We've talked about it a lot as far as the negative ads go and things like that. I don't think anybody wants to see a race go that way. But it seems like this year it has gone that way more so than maybe some years in the past, especially for a primary election. I know everybody thinks, well, we have to do this, but maybe go not as negative as it has. Are you kind of, I don't know, because, you know, you had some negative ads. Are you kind of upset that it went that way?
0: Yeah, I think that when you're talking about negative ads, I think that there's a difference between personal attacks, yeah, or untruths, mm-hmm, and then voting record. And so I've made zero negative ads as far as personal attacks or untruths. But certainly as a challenger to an incumbent, you have to educate voters on the voting record and why there's a difference between you and the incumbent. Otherwise, you know, there's no need for a change. But I think folks across the state agree with me, Fred. Like I said, that's what I keep hearing. It's time for a change, because as they learn about Shelley's voting record on some of the issues, like I talked about, you know, just a few minutes ago, on the abortion issue, on the gun issue, on the marriage issue, when folks learn about those things and her voting record, you know, that's important. That's part of education about what's an intelligent vote in this U.S. Senate race. I've been attacked relentlessly, personal attacks by some of the other candidates in this race. Nothing to do with my voting record, nothing to do with my policy positions, just personal attacks. And that's what I would consider a negative race. But I think the voters are entitled to be educated on voting records and policy positions. That's fair chicken, as far as I'm concerned, in a political race, because voters need to make an educated choice at the polls. And I think that's why they're leaning towards Tom Willis.
1: I wanted to ask you your thoughts on this, because if you get in this seat, this will be a part of the conversations that we'll have moving forward when you look at what's going on with the war with Iran. Right now, it came out, I heard a report this morning that the agreement that was sent to the U.S. for the peace negotiations with Iran was not what President Trump wanted, was not a go. So when you look at the situation now, who knows where we're going to be here in the next 24 hours, 48 hours, who knows? But give me your thoughts on what you're seeing from what's going on with the war with Iran. Do you think this is something that is not going to be ending soon?
0: Yeah, this is an interesting conversation, Fred. We talked about this last time I was on your show, and I'm sure we'll talk about it. After I win tomorrow, and we keep talking for the general election. So right now, I think what's going on in Iran. You know, last show we talked. Everybody knows I served over there in the military. I was running special operations in one of the countries right across the water from Iran. Even back then, we were going against Iran when they were trying to smuggle weapons and arms to the Houthis down in Yemen, and we were playing cat and mouse with them back then with part of my team at the time. And so I've got a lot of experience in this region, and this is one of the reasons I think that the voters in this U.S. Senate race are more comfortable with me, because they know that Tom Willis brings 26 years of veteran experience to the table when we're talking about these international issues. I think Iran right now is trying to buy time. They're trying to draw out the negotiations just like they've always done every time we've negotiated with Iran in the history of dealings with the United States. The good thing about President Trump is he's the best negotiator in the world, and he's going to keep pushing until we make sure that Iran doesn't have nuclear weapons and doesn't have an intercontinental ballistic missile to put the nuclear weapon on top of and fire at a U.S. city. Because we know they will. If they get that capability, we know they will, because they've killed Americans, including some of my personal friends in the Army, through their surrogates in Iraq. And they've attacked our ally, Israel. You know, they've attacked nonstop, number one, terrorist supporter regime. So we've got to stand firm. And, at some point, their stall tactics have to run out, and we've got to make sure they don't get a nuclear weapon and don't have the ability to attack the United States homeland.
1: Yeah. All right, so I kind of want to lighten it up a little bit as we get ready to let you go, but I kind of want to know, sure, what's your plans for the next 24 hours and what's your plans for tomorrow when you start seeing these numbers come in? What's the plan for the Tom Willis camp?
0: I'll tell you, my plans for Wednesday are to hibernate and catch up on sleep.
1: I get that, no doubt about that.
0: Yeah, well, that's my plan. I'm predicting that I'll probably be doing media interviews all over the state and all over the country, because I really do think, Fred, that just like my last race, we were the number one story on Fox News for about a day or two after I beat the lieutenant governor in my last race. That was a huge upset. And I think we're going to pull it off again tomorrow. I'm running around just again talking to voters today, and then tomorrow we'll coordinate across the state with all of our volunteers to try to get the vote out and just make sure that people that like Tom Willis actually go and vote for Tom Willis, because we can't win if people don't show up and vote. So that's the plan for the next 24 hours, but I'm looking forward mostly to that long nap on Wednesday.
1: I have talked a little bit about this, the fact that some of these numbers that are coming in show maybe a low voter turnout. And I have said that I think it's a very important election to go out because of what's up for grabs as far as the state Supreme Court, as well as local races with Board of Education and things like that, and some of these Senate races and House races that are coming up as well. But folks need to get out and vote. Are you concerned about those numbers being low as some of those early numbers have come in to see where they're really low right now?
0: Yeah, we've seen the same thing on our end. The numbers are lower well, they're just low in general. But yeah, I would say the same thing, Fred. I just echo your message. We've got some really important races. Obviously, you know, I think that I'm a little bit biased, but I think my race for U.S. Senate is important.
1: Yeah.
0: Tom Willis versus Shelley. But like you say, there's some really important races for West Virginia Supreme Court. That's going to determine, you know, who's interpreting our law for the foreseeable future. A lot of important races in the House and the Senate. And at the local level across the board. So every election is very important. And you highlighted some really important races in this one. So I agree.
1: Yeah.
0: Just folks, go out and vote. Do your civic duty. It's a stewardship that we all carry. And when you do, vote for Tom Willis for U.S. Senate.
1: All right, sounds good. We're going to let you go. I know you got a lot of things going on, but I appreciate the time on the show on this busy day as you close out your campaign, and we'll see what the numbers come in tomorrow night. So I appreciate the time on the show. Wish you the best of luck, and who knows, maybe we talk after you get the win, if you get the win on Tuesday, and we'll talk again, all right?
0: Looking forward to it, Fred. Right. Thanks for having me on. Always a pleasure.
1: I appreciate it. That is Senator Tom Willis running for the U.S. Senate against Shelley Moore Capito coming up tomorrow. We appreciate him coming on the show on this final day of election. That's going to wrap it up for us. We have got to take a break. We have got news coming up for you at the top of the hour. Talk line coming up at 10:06 this morning. Tomorrow for Election Day, I will have at 9 o'clock, we'll be joined by Mr. Wayne Ryan, the executive director from the WVSSAC. Got a lot to talk about. You've got state tournaments that are coming up. You've got track and field. You've got baseball, softball, all on the way coming up in the next couple of weeks, 3 or 4 weeks or so, or really about the length. Well, 4 weeks is about a month. So over the next month. We'll also talk about the transfer rule. When does that officially go into effect? I have seen different dates of when that will go into effect. We'll talk to him about that as well as some other things as well. So that's coming up on the show tomorrow morning at 9 a.m. Make sure you tune in for that. Once again, tomorrow is Election Day. Get out and vote, all right? And then tomorrow night, beginning at 7:06, we will have coverage for you from the Metro News Radio Network here on the WJLS News Network from 7:06 to midnight. Complete coverage from the Metro News Radio Network. And, of course, you can also go on metronews.com. You can get the results there as well. But if you would like, if you're out and about, you want to hear the results as they come in, we'll have it for you here on the WJLS News Network. So that's going to wrap it up for us today. I appreciate you listening. And I wasn't kidding when I said earlier. We're going to talk about this public education thing. And there were some things that been brought to my attention that we've got to work out. And it's just some things that we need to focus in on, I think. Public education is not as broke what people says, but there's some things that need to be done with it. And we've got to stop the division that I think that is going on right now. And we want to work on that, I think, at least try to. From my point of sitting here talking about it, whatever that does, I don't know. But we're going to do that. But some important things that I think need to be talked about when it comes to some of these things. And I look forward to having that conversation with people who are for it, against it, whatever. We need to have the conversation. That's how things get done, is you don't sit here and you go back and forth negative things. You talk about it. If you don't agree, fine. We don't have to agree on everything. I have people on the show that I don't agree with everything they're saying. But we got to have the conversation, and that's what I'm hoping to do as we move forward. So we look forward to doing that as well. Once again, get out and vote tomorrow. We'll have coverage for you tomorrow night. Tomorrow morning at 9 a.m. we'll talk with WVSSAC with Wayne Ryan at 9 o'clock. So everybody have a great day. This rain is supposed to stop by noon. We'll see if it happens. We do definitely need some rain, though, so not complaining too much. Everybody have a great day. We'll talk with you tomorrow. Another edition of Radio Roundtable. Once again, Fox News, top of the hour, followed by Talk Line with Dave and TJ. I have a feeling they'll talk a lot about the election coming up on the show today. So that's on the way next here on the WJLS News Network. Have a great day, everybody.
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3: I'm Tom Willis, running against Shelley Moore Capito for U.S. Senate. Sarah and I love raising our kids here in West Virginia. You're the best people in the world, and it has been my honor to serve West Virginia for 26 years in the West Virginia National Guard, including flood duties all over our great state, and now in the state Senate. Shelley has abandoned our West Virginia traditional Christian family values, is ranked as one of the top insider traders in the U.S. Senate, and instead of negotiating for West Virginia families, got her son appointed as DA. I'm Tom Willis, and I approve this message because it's time for a change, West Virginia.
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14: Cole Allen pleads not guilty. I'm Dave Anthony, Fox News. A short time ago in Washington, the suspect in the White House Correspondents' Dinner attack.
15: He's facing the same three counts outlined in the criminal complaint revealed a few days after the shooting, attempting to assassinate the president, two firearm charges. Allen's also been charged with assaulting a federal officer with a deadly weapon.
14: That Secret Service agent was spared by a bulletproof vest. Fox's David Spunt also reports from outside the court in D.C.
15: Allen is asking the judge to force acting Attorney General Todd Blanche and U.S. Attorney Jeanine Pirro to recuse themselves from the case, arguing since they were potential victims of the attack and they were both inside the dinner, they shouldn't be allowed to handle this case.
14: We expect an update this hour from health officials in Nebraska, where passengers flown by the U.S. government after getting off a Hantavirus-stricken cruise ship landed early this morning.
16: Those passengers are going to be assessed, and those who are negative for Hantavirus and not experiencing symptoms are likely to be able to return shortly to their homes for at least 6 weeks of monitoring by their respective state health departments.
14: Now, one has symptoms. Another tested positive without the symptoms. So Fox's Jonathan Seri adds from Omaha, that person
16: is going to the facility's biocontainment unit for follow-up testing and health monitoring out of an abundance of caution.
14: We've also just learned two other passengers flown to the U.S. are being evaluated in Atlanta. Other passengers taken to other countries. One developed symptoms on the way to France, and we're told today her condition is worsening. Three people on board the cruise died. Now to the White House. The day after President Trump rejected Iran's counterproposal to end the conflict is totally unacceptable. Fox's Mark Meredith reports.
17: The president making it crystal clear he is not happy with what Iran wants. And at this hour, it appears the deal to be is quite far off, given Iran's reported demands for U.S. war reparations and for sovereignty over the Strait of Hormuz. The other big issue that remains, of course, is the president's big goal, getting Iran to abandon its nuclear program.
14: America's listening to Fox News.
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1: Now to Wall Street, the Dow is up 34 points to start the week. The NASDAQ hit an intraday all-time high after the opening bell, but now it's down 12 points. The S&P 500 is adding 9 points to its record high close on Friday. The price of oil is up not as much as earlier today, rising almost 1%, back to around $95 a barrel for WTI. No change at the gas pump. AAA's national average for regular remains $4.52 per gallon. $4.55, an analyst Tripoli Lundberg survey of stations, and she says the price may rise more.
2: It is extremely tight in the U.S. for supply, while demand is rising seasonally, as it always does.
1: The price of gold is up slightly today. It's still around $4,700 an ounce. That's about $800 less than the record high hit in January. And President Trump wants to take a look at a hidden gold stockpile.
3: The president telling Full Measure with Cheryl Akison that he was serious when he said last year that he wanted to conduct an audit at Fort Knox to ensure the U.S.'s $700 billion in gold was secure. His interest in an inspection inspired by a recommendation by Elon Musk when he headed the Department of Government Efficiency. President Trump didn't give a timeline, but he says he wants to do so because, quote, they steal a lot. Fort Knox has rarely been inspected firsthand. The last time was by former Treasury Secretary Steve Mnuchin with several others in 2017. Sue Guzman, Fox News.
1: In the NBA playoffs, the Knicks are the first team to advance to the Final Four.
4: McBride tries again. Hits again! Deuce McBride, 5-for-5 from three-point range.
1: He scored 25 points, leading New York to complete a sweep of Philadelphia, 144-114 on ABC, advancing the Knicks to the Eastern Conference Finals to face either Detroit or Cleveland. Out west, Minnesota beat San Antonio to tie that series 2-2. The defending champion Oklahoma City Thunder, who are undefeated this postseason, can move on to the Western Finals if they beat the L.A. Lakers again tonight. I'm Dave Anthony, and this is Fox News.
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8: 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Rain continues this morning, then mostly sunny skies for the afternoon. We'll see daytime highs today, 62. Clear tonight, low 40. Sunshine Tuesday, high tomorrow, 71. Wednesday, morning rain, then scattered afternoon showers and thunderstorms. Wednesday high will be in the mid-60s. It's your Metro News AccuWeather on the WJLS News Network.

0: Ready to get another week started with primary election day right around the corner. 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
0: Good morning. 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Dave Wilson with you in Morgantown. TJ Meadows is in our Charleston Bureau. Zach Karolchek is our video producer this morning. Sophia Wasik handles the audio side of things. And, of course, we appreciate you listening in on one of our great radio affiliates.

0: to TJ Meadows. Happy election eve, TJ.
1: Eve, you ready for it? Are you pumped?
0: I think, and this is what I'm writing about for tomorrow, a little teaser for the commentary. I share the sentiment that so many others have already expressed, TJ. I can't wait for May 13th. Ready for it to be over.
1: That just means you're ready for the next one, because it starts the moment the polls close at 7:31. The race for 28 is on. The gubernatorial is on. Is it not?
0: Steve Adams hit the nail on the head at the end of his Sunday notebook that the race for the West Virginia gubernatorial primary begins May 13th. Mm-hmm. Doesn't matter what happens tomorrow night. That will begin in earnest May 13th. We'll have 2 years to prepare, TJ.
1: We'll give everybody the night off. You know, you can put your feet up for a few hours and then get ready to start come Wednesday morning.
0: So polls will open at 6:30 tomorrow morning for the West Virginia primary election. Early voting wrapped up on Saturday, and leading up to the weekend, we'd been reporting it had felt pretty slow at early voting locations across the state. But Saturday was the day many of you actually headed to the polls. Joining us on Metro News Talk Line this morning is the Secretary of State, Chris Warner. Mr. Secretary, good morning. Thanks for joining us.
2: It's great to be with you this morning.
0: So Saturday wrapped up the 10-day early voting period, and from the numbers that I've seen, Chris, it was a big day and kind of pushed the numbers up a little bit. What happened and what were the totals?
2: Well, it appears that unofficial numbers right now would say that we had a more than an 8% increase in the total number of early voters over the 2022, again, primary all-presidential election. So that's the, you know, the best way to compare the 2026 numbers. So greater than 8% increase was 5,073 more voters show up early voting than we had in 2022.
1: Chris, did we see early voting spikes in any particular region of the state that really stepped up and voted in droves?
2: You know, I haven't paid attention to that yet. I was looking at the various parties, and I mean, the Democrats had 1,379 more vote in the 2026 election. The Republicans had 6,109 more vote. So, you know, across the board, the Mountain Party had an increase of 11. But I think what this tells me, TJ, is that, you know, people were wondering, was photo ID gone, you know, suppress the vote? And that's not the case at all. And the Republicans closing the primary does not appear to have affected the voter turnout in a negative way. In fact, in a positive way.
0: Talking to West Virginia Secretary of State Chris Warner. Chris, I've always liked to pose this question to county clerks, so I'll pose it to you as well. Any correlation between early voting numbers, early voting number participation, and what happens tomorrow?
2: You know, I'm not going to try to predict what's going to happen in the election. I'm just highly encouraged that we had an increase over the 2022 election, and hopefully that you know, that holds true. But I'm not going to try to predict you know, what's going to happen in the election tomorrow.
1: I was hoping you had a crystal ball. You know, these prediction markets nowadays, we could make some money. I joke for anyone that's listening. I am curious, though, 22. So we're seeing an uptick over 22. Do you think that will transition to an uptick in overall voting as far as percentage of registered voters that participate in tomorrow's election? Do you have any gut on where that may end up or what kind of trend we'll see?
2: Yeah, the thing that I would point out, we had over 39,800 new registrants just since I've taken office, and we've had over 17,000 eligible high school seniors register to vote. You know, our office has been out in the field. We visited 57 high schools in the last year. I personally visited 38 high schools. You know, we're promoting voter education, registration, the importance of participation, and so we're very encouraged by the total number of new registered voters. If you look at 2022, we've had an increase of 62,599 more registered voters than in the last off-year presidential election.

0: And the Secretary of State, Chris Warner, you mentioned the photo ID, which you'll need when you head to the polls tomorrow. Any trouble with that, Chris? Did you get any reports of people being surprised or not knowing that during early voting?
1: No, we've had our field staff has been in every one of the early voting locations across the state. I was in five of those early voting centers in the last 2 days of last week. And that's one of the questions that I've asked, you know, have we had any pushback? And, you know, many of those poll workers have told me that they've, you know, they've looked for a driver's license in the past. And most people produce a driver's license when asked for identification. But a military ID, a passport, any photo ID issued by a county, state or federal government will suffice tomorrow.
2: Chris, first off, let me say I voted over the weekend. I voted at the Putnam County Valley Park Early Voting Center. And let me just brag for a second and say it was extremely easy to do, efficient, just a great experience. So kudos to those folks. They did a wonderful job. With that said, if someone is voting tomorrow and they feel like there is an issue or they see something of concern, I know your office wants to hear from them and you stand ready to field those calls. If someone has a concern tomorrow, how should they contact the Secretary of State's office?
1: Yeah, there are two ways. If they think that fraud is occurring, 1-877-FRAUD-WV is the number to call, or you can dial our main number at 304-558-6000. And if you see something, say something. Call, let us know what's going on. We have not only investigators, but our entire staff that doesn't need to be in the office will be deployed. We will have someone in every county, every one of the 55 counties tomorrow, and will be within a one-hour drive of any other complaint that could take place. So we're deployed. We're ready. Our folks are trained. I got to compliment the county clerks and their election division staff. They've been working closely with our election division staff and the Secretary of State's office. And we're expecting a smooth day, and I think we're all ready to go for this election.
0: West Virginia Secretary of State Chris Warner. Polls will open up at 6:30 tomorrow morning. Chris, we appreciate the time. Hope everything goes smoothly tomorrow. We'll talk to you tomorrow night during our election coverage.
1: Hey, thank you all. Have a good day.
0: Absolutely. Chris Warner, Secretary of State of the great state of West Virginia. Again, polls open 6:30 tomorrow morning. We'll have election coverage beginning at 7:06 across the Metro News Radio Network and on the Metro News TV app tomorrow night. We'll tell you more about that a little bit later on. When we come back, President Trump reacting to Iran, reacting to the peace officer. Jonathan Savage, Fox News Radio, will join us with the latest. This is TalkLine from the Cove Insurance Studios. Just getting started on a Monday morning. Back in a moment.
3: 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I'm Tom Willis, and I'm asking for your vote. I'm Tom Willis, and I approve this message, paid for by Tom Willis Victory.
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8: Hey, folks. 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
0: Brad McElhenney joins us bottom of the hour. Yesterday, President Trump sharply dismissed Iran's multi-page proposal for a peace deal, signaling potential and continued deadlock in negotiations to end the war. He posted on Truth Social, "I've just read the response from Iran's so-called representatives. I don't like it. Totally unacceptable," he wrote in all caps on Truth Social. For the latest, let's bring in Fox News Radio's Jonathan Savage. Jonathan, good morning. Thanks for joining us.
15: Hello, good morning.
0: So the president called it totally unacceptable. What exactly was Iran proposing?
15: Yeah, what we know of this comes from various news outlets who have got the details of it. Iran was reportedly proposing a gradual reopening of shipping lanes in the Strait of Hormuz, but an immediate lift of the U.S. naval blockade of Iranian ports. Iran was wanting the lifting of sanctions, the releasing of frozen Iranian assets, and compensation for war damage. And that's one thing, but I think crucially in terms of all this, Iran was reportedly rejecting the dismantling of their nuclear facilities and rejecting a long-term ban on uranium enrichment, because sometimes it's easy to forget that all of this started because of the failure of nuclear talks between the United States and Iran. So the nuclear issue will remain the biggest one.
2: So, Jonathan, it seems the White House, through the president's Truth Social post, has categorically rejected this plan. What should we expect next? Another counterproposal from the U.S.? Is there any indication that that's what will come? Where do we go from here?
15: that perhaps President Trump has always maintained that threat, hasn't he, that the bombing could start and go much farther than it previously had if Iran doesn't agree to a deal. Now, so far, he hasn't followed through on that threat. He is continuing to go down the path of diplomacy rather than the military route. So diplomacy probably not dead. It probably needs some TLC. However, there are plenty of countries who are working behind the scenes to try to get the Strait of Hormuz reopened, to try and get an end to this conflict, not least, of course, Pakistan, the main mediators here. So I think there are probably going to be more messages passed back and forth, perhaps more meetings with mediators, although there's no sign as of yet of any face-to-face negotiations between the U.S. and Iran.
0: Talking to Fox News Radio's Jonathan Savage. Jonathan, is Iran just stalling for time? And does it have that luxury given the Strait of Hormuz and the blockade and its economy basically withering away?
15: Iran, I think, hopes that it can outlast the United States in terms of patience. And Iran probably is certainly trying to send the impression that it can absorb all this economic pain. It is a country which has absorbed 47 years of economic pain. It's had many sanctions placed on it over the years. That continues to be the case, and its economy has been hugely damaged as a result. For the Iranians, the Iranian regime, the survival of the regime is more important than the economic health of the country, it would appear. There are also reports that Iran could survive this blockade for maybe 4 months without total economic annihilation. So perhaps that's longer than some of the Trump administration had hoped.
2: The president heads to Beijing this week. As that unfolds, we also hear of a four-point Chinese plan that Iran is signaling to be favorable. What can you tell us about that?
15: Yeah, President Trump is heading to Beijing for talks which have been planned for a very long time, but now will undoubtedly be overshadowed, perhaps dominated by the situation in Iran. It's important for China because China is a main purchaser of Iranian oil, a key economic ally of Iran, and they have some military relations as well. China has been calling for a complete cessation of hostilities without necessarily going down one side or the other in terms of taking a view on who is right and who is wrong here. I think the Trump administration will continue to hope that China puts pressure on Iran to agree a deal. But for their part, Iran has been publicly calling on China to warn the U.S. of what Iran calls illegal and bullying actions.
0: Fox News Radio's Jonathan Savage with the latest on the Iran conflict. Jonathan, thank you so much. We appreciate it.
15: Thank you.
0: 304-TALK, 304 is the text line at 800-765-8255. Maybe that ends up being the question, TJ, is who has more patience? Is it the American public with gas prices at, I think, $4.45 here in Morgantown this morning? Those are going to go up. Oil spiked this morning, I believe, watching the markets. Does the U.S. public have the patience to wait this out? Or can Iran and the regime, and really, look, when we say Iran, we're talking about the RGC, in the regime here. Can it wait it out even longer until the American public gets fed up and the U.S. has to back away? Maybe that ends up being the question that we're still talking about in 4 months.
2: I think it's a fair question. I think if we, the U.S., are going to wait that out. I think the Trump administration is going to have to be a little bit more communicative in how long they think this will go on. So if it is 4 months, they need to say that. You know, I think Marco Rubio last week, in my opinion, did a better job of laying out the why when it comes to Iran than anyone in the Trump administration, including the president, has done to date. So if that's the case and it does become a strategy of we're going to continue to strangle Iran with the blockade and choke them off economically, then you have to communicate that message to the American public that, yes, this is going to be 6 months. I'm going to ask you for 6 months of sacrifice in order to make this happen and let them buy in to the mission. Because otherwise, you're right, we're a consumer nation. We want to consume. That's all we do.
0: But are we going to buy? Is the American public, we're not very patient. The American public is not patient, TJ. You know this.
2: No.
0: So
2: not.
0: I don't know, even if given the opportunity, the public would buy into that. Buy into $5, $6 a gallon gas for what? For something that's happening halfway across the world?
2: If you sell it the right way, though, again, well, back to Rubio.
0: Mm-hmm.
2: He talked about the fact, do you want this to be the next North Korea? Do you want them to have a nuclear weapon and then we can't do anything about it? Or do we want to have a little bit of pain now, forego our consumption, yes, pay higher gas prices, but understand that there is a greater purpose at play? Can we be a fragment of what the greatest generation was during WW2? I mean, if it is sold right and properly communicated, I still think this country can become unified around something. We just need someone to explain what that is and be honest about what it's going to be up front. I mean, all this messaging from Trump, oh, it'll be over in 2 weeks. No, it won't. No, it won't. Be up front with the American people and they'll come along beside you. That's the argument I'm making.
0: 304-TALK, 304 is the text line, 800-765-8255, the phone number. I'm not convinced we haven't seen the end of military actions. The bully's going to need punched in the face one more time.
2: No, I think that's part of it. I think that's part of it.
0: It is going to be. It's going to have to be something swift and decisive, and it's going to have to be maybe unpopular with some people. But the bully would have to be punched in the face one more time before they look. They're not going to give in. I mean, I don't think the regime's going to give in at any point here. They don't care what the economic health of the country is, as long as they get their money at the end of the day. As long as the IRGC is getting paid, they're good.
2: We're already there, David. Let's finish it. Let's do it right. Let's not leave it hanging.
0: Coming up, Brad McElhinney will join us. He took a look at the state Supreme Court races that are on the ballot for the primary election. And this is the election for those state Supreme Court races. Plus, there's been a ton of money flowing in from political action committees on those races. TJ's been keeping track of all that. We'll tackle all of that when we come back on the other side of this break, plus your text at 304-TALK-304. And you can give us a call, 800-765-TALK. This is Talk Line on Metro News for 40 years, the voice of West Virginia. It's 10:30. Let's get a news update from the Metro News Radio Network. Find out what's happening all across the great state of West Virginia.
16: West Virginia Metro News, I'm Jeff Jenkins. Two seats on the state's highest court are up for election tomorrow. Last year's death of Justice Tim Armstead and last summer's retirement of Justice Beth Walker have created the openings filled in recent months by Thomas Ewing and Gerald Titus, who are on the ballot tomorrow. But there are challengers. Eastern Panhandle Circuit Judge Laura Faircloth is making a bid.
17: I embraced what the legislature required in a nonpartisan election, which is no partisanship at all, and chose to register as an independent so that I could at least appear in all respects to be neutral.
16: Also seeking election, retired Raleigh County Circuit Judge Kirk Kirkpatrick, whose final trial as a circuit judge was last year's Natalie Cochran case.
18: Millions of folks saw exactly how I preside over a trial. They saw exactly how I would rule on issues, and they saw the manner in which I imposed the sentence.
16: Those Supreme Court races, two of the many, will be following tomorrow night at WVMetroNews.com, where you can get the latest vote totals and our comprehensive election night covers both over the air and on the Metro News television app beginning at 7:06. Testimony resumes this hour in the murder trial. Timothy Kennedy, the Mingo County man charged in the June 2023 shooting death of State Police Sergeant Corey Maynard. The defense is presenting its case. A deadly collision this morning in Wayne County happened on U.S. Route 52 in Fort Gay. One person was killed. 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
16: We have several hundred new college graduates in West Virginia following weekend commencement ceremonies on about a half dozen campuses in the state, including two ceremonies at Marshall where Miranda Reed is a new graduate.
21: Today is such an amazing opportunity. It has taken me a lot of hard work and dedication to get here. But yeah, it just means so much to me.
16: WVU commencement ceremonies begin later this week. From the Metro News Anchor Desk, I'm Jeff Jenkins.

0: Text line is 304-TALK-304. Phone number is 800-765-TALK. 800-765-8255. Texter says 304-TALK-304. Voted on Saturday in Monongalia County. The place was bustling. Yeah, County Clerk Kerry Blaney sent the numbers out. Big surge on Saturday. Monongalia County finished a little bit ahead of 2022 primary numbers for early voting. Dave and TJ, many of us seasoned citizens were voting back in the day when a dollar and a swaller had an influence. My, how times have changed from the Northern Outpost. Those were the good old days, says the texter.
1: Sometimes you got two swallers, one before you went in and one after you came out.
0: Are we better off? Okay. I don't know how to turn this into a poll quest. Are we better off with the dollar and a swaller days? Or these mailers that have flooded mailboxes and people are now using for kindling across the state? I don't know.
1: Can I chime in?
0: Go right ahead.
1: Give me the smoke-filled room, baby. I think, honestly.
0: Smoke-filled room, a little what? A little brandy and very nice mustaches to pick them, right?
1: They didn't do so bad.
0: Yeah, there's a... Steyerwalt would make a very long case for that, by the way, as we all have heard on multiple occasions. Steve Roberts is going to join us top of the hour. He's president of the West Virginia Chamber of Commerce. They put out a statement. Steve put out a statement and sent a letter to President Randy Smith, actually, of the state Senate last week about the campaign material that is going out, asking for a little bit higher standard for campaign material. We'll talk to him coming up at the top of the hour. Brad McElhenney has a story this morning over at WVMetroNews.com where he breaks down the races for state Supreme Courts. And Brad joins us on Metro News Talk Line this morning. Brad, good morning. Happy primary election eve.
2: Happy primary election eve. It is Monday. On Wednesday, it will again feel like a Monday. Kind of a weird week. If I can just chime in on the prior conversation,
0: sure.
2: The tone and the mudslinging of this election may lead the average person to need a swaller. So everything may be interconnected.
0: Brad McElhenney brings it right home for all of us there. All right, Brad, who are voters? We'll get into the specifics of who, but what seats on the state Supreme Court are voters deciding on in the election tomorrow?
2: Well, we have this ongoing conversation about whether the participation in this election is above average or a little disappointing. Let me make the case here for why it's important, if you haven't yet voted, to get out tomorrow. Two of the five seats on West Virginia's Supreme Court, the third branch of government, an influential branch of government, up tomorrow, two unexpired terms. One is a seat formerly held by Beth Walker, who retired last year. This term expires in 2028. So typically the terms are 12 years. This will be six, but it's significant. The other is a term previously held by Tim Armstead, who tragically and unfortunately died last year. This is a term that expires in 2032. So it'll be a 6-year term. Two candidates on the first, what had been the Walker seat, 2 years remaining on that term. I might have misspoken a minute ago. The quasi incumbent is Thomas Ewing, who had been a circuit judge in Fayette County. Thomas Ewing, maybe not exactly a household name yet, but running to retain that seat, talking about his experience with family issues and practical experience on that Fayette County circuit seat. Bill Flanagan, who has been a state delegate out of Wheeling, is his opponent. Flanagan is in private practice. And then the other seat, which is a longer term, the former Armstead seat, 6 years remaining. So it's more competitive because if you get it, you're going to be in it for a while. The sort of incumbent is Gerald Titus III, who has been a Charleston area attorney, well known in the legal community, but has not been on the court very long. 22 years of experience in law practice, though. His opponents include Laura Faircloth, a veteran attorney who has been a circuit judge in the Eastern Panhandle for nearly a decade. Todd Kirby, circuit judge in Raleigh County and a former Republican member of the House of Delegates. And then another Raleigh County area candidate, now senior status judge, Kirk Kirkpatrick, who has more than 30 years of experience on the bench. And finally, Martin, now Red Hat Sheehan. Martin Sheehan is a Wheeling attorney who has run a few times, previously was known on the ballot as Red Shoes Sheehan, but currently calling himself Red Hat Sheehan, which does tend to catch the eye. So it's going to be, you know, competitive no matter how many people vote. And, you know, you heard these candidates from all over the state. With a general lack of name recognition, my prediction is that this breaks down a little bit into regional favoritism, regional priorities. But, again, just to underscore, two of the five justices up, a significant branch of government. And, you know, if you're looking for motivation to get out and vote, I think this is it.
1: Few thoughts here for you both to kind of soak up and see what sticks. Talked to some folks over the weekend, and they both that I talked to said this is the most important race on the ballot for the reasons you just talked about, Brett. The third branch, influential, two seats, could see a flip in the court mentality, potentially. Admittedly, I haven't paid as much attention to that race as all of the state Senate races, legislative races that are going on. And that was the point that was made to me this weekend. We're all focused over here, yet this is the big picture on the other side with the court. And there have been those that have focused on that from the start. They mentioned several groups. I won't be disparaging that way. But they're pumping some money into this. And over the weekend, I noticed that in the last couple of weeks, especially for Titus, there has been a flood of money that has come in to this race from PACs. And I started asking around about that. And my inclinations, I think, were wrong. Most people told me that this is actually a place where both the Republican factions agree. They like Titus. And one of the reasons so much money has come in is that one faction believes the fact that Morrissey appointed him will actually hurt him. And so they're trying to prop him up. Dave Wilson, I see you nodding your head. Do you share that opinion?
0: I've heard the same thing. The conversation I had was a little broader than that, but the Morrissey endorsement, the Morrissey support is in the last days of this election, for many, becoming toxic. That, okay, if you're the guy he supports, then I'm going to vote for the other guy, or one of the other guys, or one of the in this case, there's a woman available as well, Laura Faircloth. So, yes, TJ, it's a little bit broader of a discussion, but I've heard some of the same things, that the endorsement or the governor's support is becoming toxic late in the race. And, in fact, Titus may want to keep that at arm's length if this was what was advised to me, not that this was advised to Gerald Titus at all, but the person I was speaking to said, if I were him, I would keep that endorsement. I would keep that support at arm's length here in the final days of the campaign. Brad, anything to add?
2: Yeah, I want to thank Talkline. Talkline has had each of these candidates, seven of them, on over a period of time. And I just think it's been good public service. I also think that, you know, it's challenging for these judicial candidates as well as for interviewers, because they largely need to steer clear of taking specific positions on issues. So, you know, it's just a real challenge for everybody, because it becomes kind of this broad and philosophical approach. That's still helpful, but I know that you guys have been in a challenging position trying to get a view of what these candidates are all about.
0: And TJ, I think that was your question du jour when we had the candidates on, trying to get an idea. How do you view the Constitution? Are you a absolutist? Or are you a pure? How do you see those things? Because, look, guys, there are going to be some important rulings here coming up. Vaccine exemptions is right at the top of the list. We could see some things with school choice come before the state Supreme. So there are some pretty important cases and rulings that are out there on the horizon that are going to be decided that could have long-lasting and long-reaching ramifications.
1: And I don't have the timelines in front of me, Brad. I'm not putting you on the spot either, but your memory is far superior to mine. Will we see some of these key issues, Dave, you talked about? Who is in control of education? Is it the Board of Education? Is it the legislature? What do we do over vaccines? Depending on who wins Tuesday night, will we see those timelines? Will we see the court maybe want to pick that up before certain people are let go, if they're let go, because the public, I don't know. Not sure how that all plays in.
2: You know, I'm at a disadvantage, unfortunately. So both Ewing and Titus were named to these open seats by Governor Morrissey. What I am not totally clear on is if somebody beats them, at what point would they take over that role. Typically, you know, the term ends, and the new justice, if it's a normal election, would be sworn in December, January of a particular year. It may be bumped up, but yeah, there are important things just straight ahead. This issue of religious exemptions to vaccinations in the school system, who has the final say so on education policy passed by the legislature, whether that is the legislature itself or the Department of Education, and then kind of an under the radar issue of should there be local votes on new charter schools being established in West Virginia? That's another issue that's still straight ahead before the Supreme Court.
0: And not that this is something pending, guys, but something I could certainly see coming before the court at some point in some shape, form, or fashion. There's going to be lawsuits about data centers, right? At some point. Can't you see that in front of this court somewhere down the road in the next, you know, 3, 4, 5 years at some point? Certainly that could be something that needs to be decided as well. All right. Oh, boy. Boy, we got all worked up there. It's Election Day Eve, guys. I'm starting to get excited. Brad, before we let you go, we must ask you, what is the latest in the saga that is as the Greenbrier turns? So the Justice Family Business attorneys now questioning if the lawsuit brought by Omni Hotels, TRT Holdings, White Sulphur Springs Holdings, whatever the company you want to call it, is even valid? Question mark. What's the latest here in the latest filing?
2: Yeah, that's the legal strategy. So Omni has filed to try to get receivership over the Greenbrier to try to remove control from the justices. That's a lawsuit filed in federal court. But the justice family, owners of the actual property, are taking, I would call it, an original sin approach. And they have a separate lawsuit in Greenbrier County to say that that the Omni family of companies gained control over the Greenbrier debt in unlawful, fraudulent fashion. And so the argument, you really need a whiteboard for this, but the argument that the justices are making in federal court is that that case, the Omni push, needs to be frozen so that the question in local court in Greenbrier County can be ironed out about whether Omni has solid ground or not.
1: I hate to say it this way because it is important and many people have a stake in this. I'm starting to be of the camp, I don't care. I mean, that's where I'm starting to get with all the back and forth. Get it to court, make your case, let a judge make the decision, go from there.
0: Let the judge make the decision, but it's the lawyer's job, right? Lawyer's job, execute every little nook and cranny in the law that you can find. Brad, final question of the day. Will you be bringing a whiteboard to election coverage tomorrow night?
2: Oh, we're all relying on TJ Meadows, who has the spreadsheet. Who has the spreadsheet of all of the donations and who is in what camp. And we're going to all be relying on TJ to tell us who comes out ahead in this major mudstorm that we are all experiencing.
1: I shared with my wife what Dave Allen referred to me as last week on the air. At some point, he called me TJ. I never met a spreadsheet I didn't like, Meadows. I shared that with my wife, and she looked at me. Yeah, pretty much.
0: She knows you.
1: She knows me. She knows me. Guilty. Guilty as charged.
0: You can read Brad's profile on the state Supreme Court justice candidates over at the website, WVMetroNews.com. Brad will be part of our coverage coming up tomorrow night starting at 7:06 across the Metro News Radio Network. In fact, on many of these same Metro News radio stations. You can also watch all 5 hours of our coverage, maybe more if needed, on the Metro News television app, YouTube Live, Facebook Live as well. Brad, we'll see you here in the studios tomorrow night. Appreciate it, buddy.
2: Hugs. Thanks. Bye.
0: That's your new statewide correspondent, Brad McElhinney. We'll get to some of your texts, 304-TALK-304. 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This is Talk Line from the Incova Insurance Studios.
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7: 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Now, as a justice, he applies the law as written, fairly and independently. 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Because when courts uphold the law, criminals are held accountable and communities are safer. For Justice Titus, it's personal.
8: I'm Justice Gerald Titus. 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I was born here, raised here, and now my wife and I are raising our family in West Virginia. We need judges who are fair and apply the law as written and protect the rights of all our citizens.
7: Vote to keep conservative Justice Gerald Titus on the West Virginia Supreme Court. Vote early or on May 12th. 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
11: 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State Senators Roland Roberts and Mark Maynard are two of the best we've got, hands down. 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
1: We've been keeping track of 7 political action committees and their spending heading into this primary election, which is tomorrow. Polls open 6:30. Coverage on the Metro News Radio Network starts at 7:06 tomorrow evening. And TJ, you sent an email sometime yesterday evening with the latest numbers as we had them. As of what, May 8th, I believe, was Friday.
2: Yes, Friday.
1: And we are now pushing almost $5 million spent by these PACs heading into the election. What do you got?
2: $4.97 million, almost $5 million just on legislative races. Of the seven we're tracking, 2 are Tekubo-aligned PACs. The West Virginia Chamber, by my reckoning, and again, this can all change when reports come in, so you could look at it 10 minutes from now, it'll be completely different. $507,000. Mountaineer Freedom Alliance, $708,000. The Morrissey-aligned PACs, by any count, Sugar Maple is spending the most, $1.124 million. AFP, Americans for Prosperity, their PAC, $800,000. School Freedom Fund, $917,000. Make Liberty Win, $400,000. The Mountaineer Conservative Alliance, which is heavily aligned with Senate President Randy Smith, $514,000. In some of these Senate races, Deeds versus Comer, for instance, the opposition against Deeds is 3-1. 3-1 based on those PACs. The Tekubo race, it's a little closer, 1.6-1. So big money going into 2 of those Senate races. I think there are 5 races where the big money's really at. It's Deeds Comer, Tekubo Pritt. It's the Vernon Chris race with his opponent, the Scott Heckard race with his opponent, and then also Clay Riley in that race. Those are the 3 big House races where a lot of the money is going. The Bartlett race in the Senate versus Eschenauer and Lance Wheeler is also in on that one. That is a big money spender, but huge dollars, Dave, comparatively. Huge dollars.
1: And we've never seen, we have talked between the two of us, I don't know, dozen people better, probably better than a dozen people who have watched elections for years, have watched elections for years in West Virginia, have never seen anything like this in a primary election. Unfortunately, the common thread seems to be, if we're starting to look ahead, this may become the norm. I'm maybe the last holdout who's hopeful that this is an anomaly. We can get back to some sense of normalcy, but that's probably wishful thinking on my part, TJ, that this is what it's going to be. West Virginia, cheap state. You can test principles and ideas and philosophies here for relatively inexpensive dollars, try to get some people in the legislature, see what happens. This just may be what we're dealing with every couple of years.
2: My bet for the 28th gubernatorial primary, we will look back at this 26th primary and say, oh, that was a drop in the bucket.
1: Yeah, I think you're exactly right. Because give Governor Morrissey credit for this. He is a fundraising machine. He's been able to go out to these political action committees, and he's been able to raise the dollars it takes. Look, campaigning's not cheap. It takes money. It takes money. That one thing I definitely agree with Jason Huffman when we spoke to him last week, free speech isn't free necessarily. You got to buy ads. You got to get on the radio. You got to get on television. Mailers, as much as we hate them, going out everywhere. It's not cheap. It's not cheap. And now running for House of Delegates is not necessarily a cheap endeavor.
2: No, I've got no problem with the money. Mm-hmm. My thing is just put your name on it. And I have to give Jeff Yass credit. Puts his name on it. If you believe it, put your name on it. Don't hide it behind a 501c4 with a name no one understands and you have no idea who the money's coming from. If you are this passionate about your idea and you want to play a role in West Virginia politics, put your name on it. Just put your name on it. And also the mudslinging. I think we could talk more about policy and less about who's a tranny and who's not.
1: We'll be back in a moment to wrap up the hour. This is Talk Line from the Encova Insurance Studios. Back right after this.
3: For 30 years, Shelley Moore Capito has been in elected office. 30 years, and what do we have to show for it? More spending and D.C. dysfunction, and West Virginia left behind. Shelley Moore Capito is a career politician. I'm Tom Willis, a Green Beret, state senator, and a West Virginia business owner. I've served our state and this great country, and I'm ready to continue to serve West Virginia. Shelley answers to Washington insiders. I'll answer to you. West Virginia, it's time for a change. Early voting is happening now, and Election Day is May 12th. I'm Tom Willis, and I'm asking for your vote. I'm Tom Willis, and I approve this message, paid for by Tom Willis Victory.
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0: of West Virginia.
1: I'm Dr. Michael Antolini. 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
7: They're back and quarantined. I'm Dave Anthony, Fox News. The passengers finally taken off a Hunter virus-stricken cruise ship. They landed in the U.S. early this morning.
8: You can be assured the medical staff at UNMC are highly trained and compassionate.
7: Nebraska Governor Jim Pillen, 16 Americans now at a special health facility in Omaha. Dr. Angela Hewlett says
9: they are doing well, actually. They are currently do not have any symptoms and have a good appetite, although they're very tired, understandably, but it's been a really long journey for these folks.
7: Two others were flown to a different facility to be treated or monitored in Atlanta. One's tested positive for hantavirus, another has mild symptoms. The others evacuated from the ship yesterday in the Canary Islands are being taken to other countries. One got sick on the way to France, and her condition worsened today. The hantavirus outbreak killed three passengers. Cole Allen pleaded not guilty this morning in court in Washington, D.C.
10: Clad in an orange prison jumpsuit and shackles, he is charged with attempting to kill President Trump at the White House Correspondents Association dinner last month. Those charges also include assaulting an officer or employee of the U.S. with a deadly weapon and stem from a shot that hit a Secret Service officer during the incident. Allen is accused of storming through a security checkpoint at the dinner attended by many in the Trump administration while armed with guns and knives.
7: Fox's Tanya J. Powers. The day after Iran's counterproposal was rejected as totally unacceptable, President Trump tells Fox's John Roberts Iran's going to fold as he pushes to stop them from making nuclear weapons, demanding they give up enriched uranium.
11: Today, the president is at the White House, but much of this week he'll be spending his time in the air, traveling to and from China. The president's meeting with Chinese President Xi Jinping could prove pivotal in forcing Iran to reach a deal. As the Wall Street Journal writes, President Xi also wants the fighting to stop as Middle East turmoil restricts China's oil supply and shrinks other countries' ability to buy Chinese goods.
7: That's Fox's Mark Meredith at the White House. Oil prices up 2% today. 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
7: Well, the U.S. and Iran conflict continues without an end in sight. Russia and Ukraine continue to do battle. And today, the European Union imposed sanctions on 16 people accused of helping Russia kidnap tens of thousands

0: children from Ukraine, some forced to change their identities or put up for adoption in Russia. Meanwhile,
1: the U.S. mediated three-day pause in fighting ends today, but Ukraine and Russia are trading allegations about ceasefire violations. Ukrainian President Volodymyr Zelensky says while Russian aerial bombardments have stopped, assaults on the front lines have continued. Russia says it's brought down 57 Ukrainian drones. The ceasefire was timed to coincide with Russia's annual Victory Day. Meanwhile, Russian President Vladimir Putin has hinted an end to the war could be near, saying, "I think the matter is coming to an end." He'd earlier used his Victory Day speech to justify the war. Jonathan Savage, Fox News.
0: Israel's punishing two soldiers who desecrated a Christian statue in Lebanon during the fight against Hezbollah militants there. The one who put a cigarette in the mouth of the statue of Mary gets 3 weeks in a military prison. The one who recorded it gets 2 weeks. Other Israeli soldiers who chopped down a crucifix in Lebanon were earlier sentenced to time behind bars. Now an update on the controversial White House ballroom President Trump's building.
2: Republicans in the U.S. Senate are trying to add $1 billion to the White House security allocations using the budget reconciliation procedures, which require fewer votes to pass than usual legislation. But Senate Democrats are vowing to stop the measure. The increased spending on White House security is connected to the construction of the new White House ballroom, something that has been funded by donors. But the increased security expenditures come as President Trump survives a third known assassination attempt just weeks ago. Evan Brown, Fox News.
0: On Wall Street, the Dow is up 30 points, and the NASDAQ and the S&P 500 have risen to new all-time record highs. I'm Dave Anthony. This is Fox News.
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5: 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Rain continues this morning, then mostly sunny skies for the afternoon. We'll see daytime highs today, 62. Clear tonight, low 40. Sunshine Tuesday, high tomorrow, 71. Wednesday, morning rain, then scattered afternoon showers and thunderstorms. Wednesday high will be in the mid-60s. It's your Metro News AccuWeather on the WJLS News Network.
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6: 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Dave in Morgantown, TJ in Charleston, Sophia Wasik, our audio producer today, and Zach Karolchek, man of the people, handling the video stream. We appreciate you being part of the program, listening in on our great radio affiliates across the state of West Virginia, or if you're watching in on the Metro News television app, Facebook Live, and YouTube Live. We appreciate you there as well. Coming up a little bit later on, Jim Coffin, West Virginia Hospitals Association, will join us. It's Hospitals Week. We'll talk to him coming up at the bottom of the hour. We'll get to your text as well. 304-TALK, 304 is the text line, 800-765-TALK. That is the phone number, 800-765-8255. Once again, say good morning to TJ Meadows in the Encova Insurance Studios South, which would be in Charleston. Morning, sir.
7: Morning, sir. I am extremely confident that if Karolchek were on a ballot, he would win.
6: Oh, no
7: doubt. If Jake were on a ballot, he would win. I think even Ethan would win, quite frankly.
6: You know who would not win?
7: I'm playing Ethan.
6: Who?
8: Dave Allen.
7: I knew you'd take it if I set it up for you. I mean, where's that gif of me like setting the ball and you spike it over the net? You know what I'm talking about?
6: You put it right there on the tee, my man. That was an easy one. That was an easy one.
7: All right.
6: By the way, Dave Allen coming up with Amanda Barron, Metro News Midday, on many of these same Metro News radio stations later on this afternoon. Last week, the West Virginia Chamber of Commerce put out a release calling on state leaders for higher standards in West Virginia primary election campaigns. The chamber president, Steve Roberts, sent a letter to state senate president Randy Smith. In that letter, he says, "Let's earnestly debate positions, but please, I urge you to disavow

0: Well, glad you had a, glad everyone had a great Mother's Day yesterday across the state. All right, Steve. So we got the primary election tomorrow. Last week, what compelled you and the Chamber of Commerce to issue this statement and send the letter to Senate President Randy Smith?
1: Well, let me start here since we almost, we began the top of the conversation with a sports analogy. So let me just say, when it comes to easy layups, I went to Huntington High, and on the wall in the gym at the old Huntington High, in great big letters was a saying, when the one great scorer comes to call, he asks not whether you won or lost, but how you played the game. And I think we're at a point in West Virginia's political and policy life that we need to really ask ourselves, how are we playing the game? Are we talking about the issues that are the important issues, or are we skirting the important issues and dealing with things that appeal to a certain strata of voters, but that are not really going to change the trajectory of people's quality of life in West Virginia? In the last year, in the last just over 12 months in West Virginia, we've actually had a net loss. Now, let me say that again, a net loss of almost 7,000 jobs. From a Chamber of Commerce point of view, we want to talk about that. We want to try to understand, why is West Virginia losing net employment, not gaining net employment? What is happening, and what can we do to address it? And we're also on the page that, you know, there was a political saying when I was in, one of the candidates when I was in junior high school in Huntington, some talk change, others cause it. And we understand that a lot of people are talking change, but what can we do to cause change? What can we do to actually cause the direction to change in West Virginia? What we think is that we need more emphasis on the economy and jobs, that more people in West Virginia care about the economy and jobs than they do certain other issues. It's okay to talk about other issues, but let's not ignore the economy and jobs. Now, to the specific, why did I write the letter? What really motivated me to write the letter was seeing that Dr. Eschenauer, who is a candidate in the 8th Senatorial District, who has adopted four children, a doctor, who is a four-time combat veteran, went to Afghanistan and Iraq to help injured people, has adopted children. Two of those children are African-American children. And a mailer was put out against Dr. Eschenauer that artificial intelligence had created a Black Lives Matters. They misspelled matter, said Black Lives Matters. And they artificially put a mask on him. And, you know, to me, that's a blatant racist thing to do. I talked to many members of the Chamber of Commerce about it who said they saw it the same way. And really the members of the chamber, I wanted to speak on the issue, but the members of the Chamber of Commerce, and we have about 5,000 members throughout West Virginia. They employ over half of West Virginia's workforce. The members of the Chamber of Commerce said, look, enough is enough. This needs to be called out. And so I simply wrote a letter asking Senator Smith to not do this again and to change his approach.
2: Let me jump in here. On this letter that you submitted, you call out Mountaineer Conservative Action. You call it an entity controlled by Senate President and Lieutenant Governor Randy Smith. Do you believe that he approved these ads up front, knowing what he was sending out?
1: You know, I'd like to think that maybe he turned this over to paid staff. They have some staff that is getting paid, from what I understand. I'd like to believe that's what happened. I wrote the letter carefully and in a way to allow him to say, look, this is a mistake, or this is not really representative.
2: Has he said that yet?
1: But he is not. And that puzzles me. I've known Senator Smith for a long, long time. As I said in the letter, the Chamber of Commerce supported him when he first ran for office. We not only supported him, we prominently featured him. We suggested to our members that he was worthy of support. And what I really believe is that Senator Smith is a better person than these ads represent. And I think he should.

0: distance himself from them. And if he were to ask me what I think, and or if he happens to be listening, and he may well be, I would say, Senator Smith, I think you're a better person than this, and I call on you to distance yourself from especially using racial. I think any of the misrepresentation that is generated by artificial intelligence needs to go away. It needs to stop. But I especially think we need to not do those things that really take us into the realm of making this about race. A person who has adopted two African-American children, that couldn't have been easy. From what I understand, he raised them in a loving household. They've had an opportunity for higher education and gainful employment. We should applaud that. We shouldn't use it. We shouldn't try to make political hay out of it.
1: Talking to Steve Roberts, president of the West Virginia Chamber of Commerce. Steve, the chamber has been active leading up to the primary election, spent about $500,000 supporting candidates. Is this a sincere call to raise campaign standards, or is this part of the political game?
0: Yeah, it's a great question. And I think we're all learning as we go. From our point of view, we have said from the very beginning that we will not use artificially generated images, that we will focus on candidates' actual voting records. Where a candidate has a record, we think it's fair to call out that record. Sometimes you have to try to do that using illustration. Again, I think it's a great question. I think in the letter to Senator Smith, I did refer to President Abraham Lincoln's first inaugural address, in which he used the phrase, I call on the better angels of our nature. I think all of us could be reminded of the better angels of our nature. I listened to our new minister at our church, where I go to church here in Charleston, preached yesterday on the subject of change and change being hard, and basically saying change. And he looked at his congregation, and he looked at each of us, and he says, where does change begin? It begins with you. I think all of us should look at ourselves and ask whether we're doing the right thing or not. Again, I was raised with this ethic that was in the saying on the wall at Huntington High, which is, when the one great scorer comes to call, he asks not whether you won or lost, but how you played the game. And I think that it's worth stopping and reflecting on that question.
2: If there would be those candidates who feel that your ads haven't displayed them in the best of light, would you welcome a call from them if they want to talk about it?
0: Yes, I would. Yes, I would. I would be. In fact, I have talked in the past to candidates. Now we have to get through the sort of the closeout period for legal reasons, but
2: sure,
0: we're there. There's no more that we can say or do to influence the outcome of this election. And the answer is yes, we absolutely would be open to conversation. In the past, if we've been wrong, we've wanted to say we made a mistake. We'd be very, very open to any conversation about that. If a candidate thinks we've misrepresented their record, as an example, we'd like to see where and how.
1: Steve Roberts, president of the West Virginia Chamber of Commerce. Steve, we'll just pose this question to you broadly. You can duck it if you want. Have you ever seen anything like this primary season? The consensus is this is an unprecedented primary from all the folks who are political observers here in the state.
0: Oh, there's no need to duck the question. I have never seen anything like this in a primary election. I have seen contentious primary elections, and certainly we've seen contentious general elections, but I have not. In fact, I think the record will show that there has not been this level of money coming in, especially coming in from outside the state, from interests that are clearly raising their money from and controlled by out-of-state interests. There's never been anything like this in West Virginia. I think it's one of the things I think it is doing is resulting in people sort of throwing up their hands in frustration and saying, well, I'm just not going to go vote. And I think that's unfortunate. West Virginia does not lead the nation in voter turnout. In fact, we historically do have low voter turnout. We've speculated, those of us who kind of come from a political science background have perhaps somewhat cynically said, well, in many cases, West Virginians haven't seen a lot of result from their election activity, so they may be discouraged from participating. What we'd like to see is higher voter turnout. We're seeing very, very low voter turnout. And I suspect that the enormous negativity associated with this race is helping to drive low voter turnout. I think it could have an impact, by the way, in Supreme Court elections. And we'll see. But clearly, in about 36 hours, we'll begin to know the results. But I think there is real confusion and dissatisfaction among many voters.
1: Steve Roberts, president of the West Virginia Chamber of Commerce. Steve, we got a pretty long commercial break. We got to get to it. Appreciate you stopping in this morning. Thank you so much.
0: Thanks so much for having me.
1: Absolutely. Coming back, we'll get to a few texts. 304-TALK, 304 is the text line, 800-765-TALK. The phone number, this is Talk Line from the Encova Insurance Studios.
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15: Hey, folks. Bobby Pruitt here, former Marshall University football coach. I've been around a lot of great athletes from across southern West Virginia, folks who work hard, stick together, and know how to win. And I'll tell you, we've got leaders cut from that same cloth. State Senators Roland Roberts and Mark Maynard are two of the best we've got, hands down. They're honest, they care about people, and they know how to get things done. They stand up for our kids, veterans, emergency workers, and the folks who make our community strong. And they never forget our roots. Roland Roberts and Mark Maynard are strong supporters of our coal miners and energy workers. I was raised in southern West Virginia and want what's best for my home. Roland Roberts and Mark Maynard are my friends and will do us proud. On May 12th, vote Roland Roberts and Mark Maynard for state senate.
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1: We'll get to some text, 304-TALK, 304. 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Texter says, I thought PACs could back who they choose, but I thought candidate and PACs could not coordinate. Am I wrong? No, you're not wrong. You are not wrong. They are not supposed to be coordinating. And look, I'm not calling out any specific candidate. Neither, I don't think TJ is either. Because they can't help if, you know, whatever PAC, pick your favorite PAC, puts out an ad that says this about the other candidate and supports you. Nothing you can do about that. I mean, I don't expect you to go out and file some kind of court case or whatever, you know, a lawsuit about it. But this is what we've been trying to highlight. This is what we've been highlighting. This is outside money. This is, a lot of this is money being raised from outside the state, funneled through these PACs. These ads are being put out. Now, the Mountaineer Conservative Alliance, that's an in-state group. That's a group that has ties to Senate President Randy Smith. But to the texter's point, yes, PACs can choose and kind of do whatever they want to. No, candidates are not supposed to be coordinating with them, but there is certainly some coordination going on behind the scenes, at least higher up the ranks, heading into the primary Tuesday. TJ?
2: No, I mean, you hit it, and I'm not making any accusations of anybody, sure, but I'll use some D.C. experience. I mean, I may not talk to you, David, because I'm not allowed to, but maybe I talk to a guy that is allowed to talk to you. Goes on all sure, the time.
1: Sure. That's the way, to use the sports analogy, that's what happens in sports. You can't talk to the free agent, but you can talk to somebody who can talk to him, right? And that's how you have the deal at 12:01 as soon as free agency opens up. It's the same kind of principle. Maybe I can't talk to the candidate, but I can talk to the person near them, close to them.
2: Yeah.
1: Or I can talk to somebody else who says, hey, this is my guy. This is my guy. And then, okay, I will funnel money into X, Y, and Z. And here's the problem. And, you know, being the naive idealist, how much time have we spent on this? And we've highlighted a few of the Senate races, TJ. Not all of them. It'd be impractical to do so. But how much time have we spent on this sort of foolishness? And how much time have we spent on actually talking about how do we grow the economy? How do we draw in new business? How do we bring developers to West Virginia who want to build a factory? Or how do we responsibly handle data centers? Has that been the topic of discussion for the last 4 weeks, or has it been about these attack ads and the outside money that's trying to influence the state's elections?
2: And one of the reasons we don't talk about that is because it's hard.
1: Sure.
2: It's difficult. It's easier to throw political mud than to have an action plan around economic development. Lowest labor participation rate in America. Why aren't we talking about that one? I haven't seen one mailer. I hope somebody has. I haven't seen one mailer that talks about how to fix that. Have you?
0: No. No, I haven't. And this goes back to a topic we brought up with Steyerwalt, which he pointed out 4 years ago, something like that. It's not about that's a persuasive argument, right? It's not about persuasion. It's about motivation. Can I get the people who will support my candidate to the polls? How do I motivate them? I'll be there to protect you when the liberals come for your guns. All right, appreciate it. Good to know. Glad you got my back. Who those are in West Virginia, I'm yet to find out. But it's good to know you got my back. All right, we're going to switch gears. Speaking about labor participation, you know there's about 4,000 jobs available in the healthcare industry right now, today, in West Virginia?
2: We'll talk about
0: that among a couple of other topics when Jim Kaufman joins us. He's president of the West Virginia Hospital Association. It's Hospitals Week here. I think it's National Hospitals Week, actually, across the country. We'll talk to Jim on the side of the break. A plethora of texts to get to as well here on primary election eve. 800-765-TALKS, the phone number, 304-TALK, 304 is the text line. Dave and TJ from the Cove Insurance Studios. This is Metro News Talk Line on Metro News for 40 years, the voice of West Virginia. It's 11:30. Let's get a news update from the Metro News Radio Network. Find out what's happening across the great state of West Virginia.
3: West Virginia Metro News. I'm Chris Lawrence. Turns out early voting enjoyed a surge over the weekend to push the voting numbers way up compared to what they were in the last off-year primary in a non-presidential election year. A total of 67,356 West Virginians cast an early ballot. Secretary of State Chris Warner says that's 8% above the total in 2022, and there were increased numbers in all parties.
4: The Democrats had 1,379 more vote in the 2026 election. The Republicans had 6,109 more vote. So, across the board, the Mountain Party had an increase of 11.
3: Friday, the numbers did not look so good, but a lot of people evidently made the decision Friday in the weekend. Polls opened on tomorrow morning at 6:30 and close at 7:30 tomorrow night. Metro News comprehensive coverage of Decision 2026 will begin tomorrow night at 7:06. Wayne County authorities are investigating a crash from early this morning that has claimed a life. Reports indicate that wreck occurred around 6:30 this morning on U.S. Route 52 at the intersection of Cedar Heights Road in Fort Gay. Testimony has resumed for a second week this morning in Mingo County Circuit Court in the case of Timothy Kennedy. The defense is presenting its evidence today after the prosecution rested Friday. Kennedy charged in the June 2023 shooting that claimed the life of State Police Sergeant Corey Maynard. 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
23: My husband, Kirk, was raised in a coal camp. We've been married for 51 years.
24: That's Becky Kirkpatrick. Becky is married to Judge Kirkpatrick, who's running for our Supreme Court.
23: Everyone calls him Kirk, and he's the hardest working person you'll ever meet. The most honest, too.
24: Judge Kirkpatrick is the most experienced candidate for our Supreme Court. Kirkpatrick has a record of tough sentencing on criminals convicted of the worst crimes. But Judge Kirkpatrick is also compassionate. His drug court saved countless young lives.
23: Kirk and I have raised two sons, and we have two grandchildren. If there's one lesson they'll learn from Kirk, it's to treat everybody with dignity and respect.
24: Judge Kirkpatrick is tough, honest, and fair.
23: I'm Becky Kirkpatrick, and I hope you will join me in supporting my husband, Judge Kirkpatrick, for our Supreme Court. I promise he won't let us down.
25: Paid for by Kirk for Court, Ralph Richmond, Treasurer.
3: WVU Hospitals has announced the purchase of the current Monongahela County Health Department and WIC building. Last week, the Monongahela County Commission accepted the hospital's bid valued at $6 million. COO of WVU Hospitals, Nathan Bird, said they're not quite sure what the property will be used for, but they're grateful.
26: We're just really excited for the opportunity to acquire this piece of property that is, you know, on our campus, essentially, and it's going to help us in the future significantly.
3: From the Metro News Anchor Desk, I'm Chris Lawrence.

0: 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Texter wants to know, who's printing all this money for the elections? I want in. Three things that describe this war with Iran: stupid, stupid, stupid. The incompetence and naivete of this administration is hurting the entire world. Strait of Hormuz should have been secured first. Texter wants to know, how does the spin compare it to 2024? Talking about the primary elections. I don't know if anybody, I don't know if that's on your spreadsheet. Has anybody done a comparison between 24 and 22? 24 is not fair. That was a presidential election. 22 would be the one you want to go back and compare it to. But I don't know if anybody's done a comparison.
1: Now, the problem is there's never been this kind of dynamic.
0: Right.
1: So there's really nothing to compare it to. So we're talking about a sea change here moving forward and what it could be like in the future. I agree, it'd be interesting to look at, but I can tell you without pulling the numbers, outside of the gubernatorial, I mean, there was a lot of out-of-state spending in the gubernatorial.
0: Sure. Yeah.
1: But outside of that, there's never been this kind of focus on the West Virginia legislature.
0: But for a House of Delegates race in Wood County or a state Senate race in Kanawha County? Never.
1: 100 We've grand?
0: Never 100 seen grand. This type of spending.
1: And they make what, 20 grand a year? 23
0: yeah.
1: a year?
0: We'll get back to your text coming up in just a bit. 304 Talk 304 is the text line, 800-765 Talk, the phone number. It is National Hospitals Week, an opportunity to recognize the vital role hospitals play in our daily lives. Jim Kaufman is the president and CEO of the West Virginia Hospital Association. He joins us on Metro News Talk Line this morning. Jim, good morning. Thanks for joining us.
2: Good morning, Dave and TJ. Thanks for having me on, as always.
0: Absolutely. Good to talk to you. We often talk about hospitals and the healthcare industry being the backbone of many of our communities here in West Virginia. How are hospitals the backbone of communities across the state?
2: Well, when you think about it, I mean, hospitals are there. I mean, we have 54,000 caregivers. And as you just noted, we actually have more than 4,000 vacancies we can't fill. What's most important for the hospitals is they're really the pillar of their community. I mean, people are looking to them for not only life-saving care, but emergency situations, you know, routine screenings. And not only do they help a community thrive, they help treat well, you know, issues of sickness and help people try to make them healthier.
1: You talk about those 4,000 vacancies. I'm curious, ballpark for me. How many of those, if I'm someone listening today and I need employment, but maybe I'm not a nurse, maybe I'm not skilled in medicine, whatever the term should be, can I walk into a hospital? Is there an opportunity there for me today that I can take without any training?
2: Yeah, I mean, there's all kind of opportunities. That 4,000 jobs that you noted, that's basically in a handful of categories. That's nursing, respiratory therapy, imaging, and laboratory. That doesn't include all the other openings that we have, like in environmental services, security, data processing, budget. I mean, there's a lot of opportunities within hospitals. I often look at hospitals or little communities, little cities onto their own, because they're operating 24 hours a day, 7 days a week, 365 days a year. People don't think about the plumbers, the electricians that hospitals need, because those buildings are complex systems that we need a lot of different people. And one of the things I really do appreciate about the hospitals, when you talk about the nurses, I mean, nurses is probably the backbone of the healthcare delivery system. And there's 3,000 vacant nurses positions here in West Virginia, 125,000 vacant positions nationwide. Hospitals are working with them, and this is one I applaud the governor and the legislature for, workforce initiatives, where we're doing things like ladders in nursing, getting people involved in entry-level positions, providing opportunities for them to build their skills and grow their own economic opportunities and grow their own job and their own career futures. So there is a lot of opportunities in healthcare within the hospital space overall.
0: Jim Kaufman is joining us. He's president and CEO of the West Virginia Hospital Association. Jim, when we talk about healthcare and hospitals in West Virginia, we often talk about access and affordability. Let's talk about access first. There was recently an obstetrics unit, I believe, that got closed at Central West Virginia, South Central West Virginia. Are we taking steps forward in providing access to health care in West Virginia?
2: I mean, this is a great point. And actually, TJ, you had a great article this weekend that noted one of the issues that nobody's talking about is population loss. And when you really think about it, that ties into that OB issue. You can only have a thriving labor and delivery program when you have the number of moms delivering babies in a community. If you don't have enough volume, you can't support a quality program, less more cover the financials. I mean, if you think about it, a hospital staffing a labor and delivery unit 24 hours a day, 7 days a week, 365 days a year. If you're only doing less than 300 deliveries, you're getting paid less than once a day. How do you cover your cost? Also, how do you recruit a provider, that OB, if they're doing less deliveries than they can do to maintain their own clinical skills? So this is one of our challenges, and I do give a lot of credit to the hospitals. They're trying to get very, very creative in partnering, sharing providers, using a telehealth and other services. So there are opportunities. But I'll be the first to say we also have our challenges, and one of the biggest challenges is the provider shortages that we face, not only here in West Virginia, but nationally. And then how do you recruit them in the rural communities? And then how do you have viable programs when you continue to face population loss?
1: So is that a problem that we can actually solve? I mean, I say all the time, it sounds more like a symptom than the problem, and you talk about with population loss. But Jim, just point blank, is that the way it's going to have to be? Because that's what the economics dictate. So we are going to have to think out of the box. We are going to have to realize that maybe you have to drive an hour, hour and a half away, whatever it may be, to have a baby. I mean, is that just the nature of where we are in West Virginia? And I hate this, but it is what it is.
2: And it's not just West Virginia. Those rural communities all across the country are also facing closures of labor and delivery units simply for the reason you noted, is there's not enough people to support that program. And when you have national shortages of providers, they're going to go to the larger area. So when we start to talk about recruiting an OB for a program, I will say this, the younger physicians, they don't want to be there by themselves. So you usually aren't recruiting one OB for a program. You usually need a minimum of three. So you're covering 24 hours, 7 days a week, and actually giving them a chance to have a work-life balance and get time off themselves. So this is a challenge, and this is an opportunity, and I do applaud the governor for his rural health transformation program and the work with the legislature. There are a lot of innovative thinking in those dollars, and how do we support transforming healthcare, recognizing that we do have the challenges, like you said, population loss is a challenge, and that's the new environment. But how do you get creative with telemedicine, you know, supporting transportation services to help people get to appointments, not only primary care visits, but specialty visits, transports between facilities. So there has got to be some creative thinking that goes on. And that's where we look forward to working with the governor on implementation of that program of how do we transform rural health care.
0: Talking to Jim Coffin, West Virginia Hospital Association President and CEO. This was a topic that came up a couple of years ago at the legislature, not so much last year before last. Certificate of need. Does the fact that we are still a certificate of need state when it comes to healthcare facilities, Jim, hold back that creativity trying to find ways to reach people where they are?
2: No, I disagree. Actually, I think CON is an appropriate planning tool. I mean, West Virginia is one of 35 states that have certificate of need. And when you really are looking at this, goes back to like that OB and labor delivery service. West Virginia got rid of certificate of need for freestanding birthing centers several years ago. Since the repeal of that legislation, how many birthing centers have opened? Zero. But in addition to looking at how do we get rid of some of those barriers, we also have to make sure we have a rational planning. So you're looking at like OB, how do you make sure you have enough population, patient population, to support a quality program? Because you don't have multiple programs where you're basically pulling away from each other without having quality delivery services. And that's an important piece. And going back to your question about affordability, actually, I think our CON laws are working well. When you look at West Virginia, according to national studies, we are the 10th lowest cost per hospital day. So that shows we're actually doing things to keep costs low, and that planning is a good planning tool and allows policymakers to look at things from a rational delivery standpoint, not just arbitrary knee-jerk reactions.
1: Jim, here's where I struggle with the whole con debate. I think it's putting the cart before the horse, because we talk about free market. And look, I'm a capitalist. I think anyone that listens to this show understands I'm a capitalist first and foremost. But what I fail to be able to understand is how you can even talk about a free market when costs in terms of reimbursement from Medicare, Medicaid, what they are paying you and what they'll give you is lower than the cost you have. So you're providing services at a loss right off the bat. To me, you can't even talk about con until you fix that problem. Am I right or wrong?
2: I think you're exactly right. I mean, people don't realize that when we talk about, there's two issues on the CON debate. One, when you look at it, you actually have to have patient population to support programs. And that's where the rational planning comes in. When you look at the cherry picking, the free market arguments, if you're a strong believer in free market, you're going to maximize your return. That means you're not going to serve 3 out of 4 patients in West Virginia that are covered by Medicaid, Medicare, and PEIA that pay providers less than the cost of care. You're going to build your model going after that commercial population that pays above cost. Now, what happens is you also can cherry pick the cost of care because that freestanding imaging center is going to do it cheaper, but they're only operating Monday through Friday, 9 to 5. The hospital's got to operate 24/7 for that trauma that's coming in the door, that emergency patient that's coming in the door at 1 a.m. Nobody wants to do that, so you have to pay higher for your staff to be there. You have to have the equipment available regardless of how often it's being utilized. And a freestanding center that's only operating during normal business hours, they're cherry-picking not only the patients, but they're doing it cheaper because they're not operating 24/7. And people want to talk about free market. The first things that will disappear are the things that don't cover costs, labor delivery, mental health, substance abuse, emergency rooms. So those are the things that the community is always looking to for the hospital at all times. But if we don't have the ability to cross-subsidize, those programs can't exist.
0: Jim Kaufman joining us, president and CEO of the West Virginia Hospital Association. It is National Hospitals Week. Jim, we got about a minute. What do you want folks to know about the men and women who serve as physicians and nurses and PAs and janitors and everything in between that work at the hospitals?
2: The one thing I would ask all the listeners is we have 54,000 caregivers right here in West Virginia. They're your family, your friends, your neighbors that are taking care of your family, friends, and neighbors right here. There's been a lot of talk about hospitals, and even sadly, as we're talking about the elections, some have been attacking legislators supporting their hospital. This is one. Remember, they're right here taking care of their community. So if you run into anybody that works for the hospitals, thank them for all that they do in taking care of West Virginians.
0: Jim Kaufman, president and CEO of West Virginia Hospital Association. It's National Hospitals Week. Jim, we always appreciate the conversation. Thanks for stopping by this morning.
2: Thank you for your time.
0: Absolutely. Coming up, we'll get to some text, 304-TALK, 304, got 10 bucks, then you've got a shot at 50,000. 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
3: For 30 years, Shelley Moore Capito has been in elected office. 30 years, and what do we have to show for it? 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I'm Tom Willis, a Green Beret, state senator, and a West Virginia business owner. 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I'll answer to you. 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Early voting is happening now, and Election Day is May 12th. I'm Tom Willis, and I'm asking for your vote. I'm Tom Willis, and I approve this message, paid for by Tom Willis Victory.
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1: Roland Roberts has a proven track record in the West Virginia Senate. 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
5: 304-TALK, 304 is the text line, and 800-765-TALK, the phone number. Texter wants to know, how many places will West Virginia baseball, now number 15, jump in the ratings? Mountaineers swept Kansas over the weekend. I have no idea how far they will jump. I do know this, they're just a game out of first in the Big 12 standings with the final weekend of the regular season coming up. I believe TCU comes to Morgantown this weekend. They'll jump probably a couple of spots. Big weekend for the Mountaineers. Hurt softball got a bid to the NCAA tournament. They'll play Arizona out of the Big 12 in the Durham Regional, which starts next weekend as well. There's your sports update for the day.
6: I could use a good baseball game right about now. Sit down, you know, have a brat, beverage
5: of
6: choice.
5: TJ, it got a little better for us over the weekend. The Reds broke the losing streak, which was up to 8. Beat the Astros in back-to-back games. So maybe not all is lost in Cincinnati after all. Well, by the way, let me tell a quick story on my mother, because she thought this was hilarious. Talking to her yesterday on Mother's Day, and she says to me, who was the funny girl you had on the show?
6: Funny girl.
5: I said, funny girl? Who? What are you talking about? Yeah, the other day you had this funny girl on the show. And I mean, oh, do you mean Amelia? Very nicely, Western you watch.
6: Okay.
5: And she says, yeah, she was hilarious, making fun of your Cincinnati Reds. That was hilarious. You should have her on more often. All right, Mom. Dooley, I'll take that under advisement.
6: Lady of many talents is Amelia Nicely.
5: Well, apparently, she's a bigger Amelia fan than she is a Dave fan, is what I got from that conversation. Have her on more often, she says. She's funny. All right, we'll see about that. Amelia will never be on the show again. 304 Talk, 304. Dave and TJ. This morning on Facebook, I saw the governor made a comment that shows displeasure for Senator Deed sponsoring SJR 19, which would have required you to be born in West Virginia to be governor. I understand the governor being upset with Senator Deed sponsoring this resolution, but what I don't understand is why he hasn't mentioned it all primary season. Instead, the governor has mentioned the need to get rid of rhinos. Senator Deeds is far from being an actual rhino. Judging off the governor's standards, do I classify as a rhino since I voted for another candidate in the 2024 Republican primary for governor? LOL, says the texter. He made the post. You can go read the post. I would advise against posting on social media for any politician. Just Dave's advice there. I don't know. I don't know what qualifies as a rhino or a dino or anything these days. It's all in the eye of the beholder. 304 Talk, 304. We got a break. We got to take another break. One more break. We'll be back to wrap things up. It's primary election eve. This is Talk Line from the Encova Insurance Studios.
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4: 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Many of these same Metro News Radio affiliates will have our coverage starting at 7:06 tomorrow night. We'll go to midnight or later if needed. Hopefully not later. Hopefully we get that all wrapped up, but we will have statewide results on state Senate races, House of Delegates races, U.S. Senate races, of course, the contested races there between the Republicans and Democrats and the U.S. House. I'm going to leave anything out. Supreme Court justices, we'll have all the results, reactions as well throughout the night. 7:06 until midnight. It'll be me, TJ, Jeff Jenkins, Brad McElhenney will be by. Coach Hunter will be keeping an eye on numbers. Hoppy is going to hang around for a little while until his bedtime, I'm told. And
12: you have a warm cocoa and an Afghan and a, you know, a rocking chair.
4: We'll have some warm milk waiting on him here at the studios for him. Well, Afghan's over there in the corner next to the rocker. But we'll have coverage 7:06 until midnight across, again, the Metro News Radio Network. And you can watch our coverage as well on the Metro News

0: TV app, YouTube, and Facebook Live tomorrow evening. Let me see here. 304 Talk, 304. Oh, by the way, TJ flagged a quick note. Trump's going to suspend the federal gas tax for a period of time.
1: That's what he says.
0: Okay.
1: 18.4 cents a gallon of gas, 24.4 cents for a gallon of diesel. Here's the problem. It takes an act of Congress to do, Mr. President.
0: Well, that hasn't stopped him yet.
1: No. Cost about $500 million a week, according to CBS News.
0: All right. So there's that. 304 Talk, 304. All right, we're out of time. We'll get to more text messages coming up on tomorrow's show. It's Election Day. Polls open at 6:30 tomorrow morning. For the entire crew, I'm Dave. We'll talk to you tomorrow. This is Talkline on Metro News, the voice of West Virginia.
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3: A ceasefire on life support. I'm Lisa Brady, Fox News. That's how President Trump describes the ceasefire with Iran moments ago, calling it unbelievably weak after each side rejected a counterproposal for ending the conflict.
4: After reading the piece of garbage they sent us, I didn't even finish reading it. I said, I'm not going to waste my time reading it.
3: He says his plan for Iran is simple, that they will not be allowed to have a nuclear weapon.
4: They think that, well, I'll get tired of this, or I'll get bored, or I'll have some pressure. But there's no pressure. There's no pressure at all. We're going to have a complete victory. We've already, in theory, had a complete victory from the military standpoint.
3: The president calls an ongoing U.S. blockade of Iranian ports genius, also just telling reporters Iran has told his administration only the U.S. and China have the ability to remove nuclear dust from underground sites that were hit during last year's Operation Midnight Hammer. Iranian officials have reportedly offered some concessions on their disputed nuclear program, but not what the U.S. has been asking for. American passengers from the cruise ship at the center of a hantavirus outbreak are now quarantined in Nebraska.
5: The passengers landing in Omaha, then bused to a federally funded quarantine unit at the University of Nebraska Medical Center, including one patient who's tested positive for the hantavirus, who's now in a biocontainment unit.
6: The risk of hantavirus to the general public remains very, very low.
5: Admiral Brian Christine, Assistant Secretary of Health.
6: The Andes variant of this virus does not spread easily, and it requires prolonged close contact with someone who is already symptomatic.
5: Two other Americans are being isolated in a biocontainment unit in Atlanta. Three people have died since the cruise ship virus outbreak began late last month.
3: Fox's Jeff Manasso. Other evacuees from the ship taken to other countries. A French woman who tested positive, not doing as well, her condition worsening in a hospital overnight. America is listening to Fox News.
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3: The U.S. and China team up to target drug smugglers.
10: Three Americans and two Chinese nationals were arrested after they worked with the DEA to stop a drug trafficking scheme. The arrests happened in two Chinese provinces, as well as Florida and Nevada. Synthetic benzodiazepines and synthetic opioids were among the drugs seized. Before the U.S. Supreme Court struck down President Trump's emergency-based tariffs, some of the levies enacted against China had been due to the president's concern that Chinese authorities did little to stop the sale and export of precursor chemicals required for fentanyl production. Foundation. The announcement of these arrests comes as President Trump travels to China to meet with President Xi Jinping this week. Jessica Rosenthal, Fox News.
3: Heightened concern about AI's risks for cybersecurity as Google confirms it disrupted a criminal group's effort to use artificial intelligence to exploit another company's previously unknown digital vulnerability. The Arctic region, including parts of Canada and Alaska, are now in the land of the midnight sun.
11: The sun rose in Utqiagvik, formerly known as Barrow, on Sunday and does not set until August 2nd, a stretch of 84 straight days of 24-hour daylight in the northernmost village. While other Alaskan cities will experience 24 hours of daylight, it will be for a shorter time frame. Fairbanks, for example, about 520 miles to the south, will enjoy 24 hours of daylight for the next 70 days. Video posted online appears to show the sun move down to the horizon before slowly moving up into the sky. In places like Anchorage, the sun sets as late as 10:42 p.m. local time during the summer, which is much later than states on the east coast of the nation. CJ Papa, Fox News.
3: In the winter, Utqiagvik has 64 days without daylight. Right now, stocks are mixed. The Dow's down 27 points, but the S&P and the NASDAQ hitting new highs, even as oil gets back over $97 a barrel. Elisa Brady, this is Fox News.
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13: 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Rain continues this morning, then mostly sunny skies for the afternoon. We'll see daytime highs today, 62. Clear tonight, low 40. Sunshine Tuesday, high tomorrow, 71. Wednesday, morning rain, then scattered afternoon showers and thunderstorms. Wednesday high will be in the mid-60s. It's your Metro News AccuWeather on the WJLS News Network.
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14: Hi, everyone, and welcome to the show. It is Monday, May 11th, 2026. I'm 13 News and Tonight Live anchor Amanda Barron alongside Dave Allen. Jeff Jenkins is standing by with the day's top headlines. And TJ will join us with commentary coming up in just a couple of minutes. On the program today, we will discuss the forthcoming primary election that is set for tomorrow. A long-awaited, very expensive election process, and we will dive into all of that coming up in just a little bit. Also on the program with us today, Delegate Sean Hornbuckle is going to join us because they want to use the May interims to discuss the gas tax. Obviously, it's a problem for a lot of people, these rising costs. Kentucky decided to suspend its gas tax. The governor did that by way of executive order. We'll talk with Delegate Sean Hornbuckle about what they would like to do. And a great story of a rescue. There is a canine, a fairly new canine in Mason County that was able to find a 76-year-old man who was pinned between a tree and an ATV for like 3 hours. So we're going to talk with the deputy who is Chica's handler. Chris Connor will join us coming up in just a little bit. And Dave, the election, the primary fund continues in the 1 o'clock hour with Delegate J.B. Akers.
1: Yeah, he's going to join us. Now, he is running unopposed in the Republican primary, but he just had a couple things he wanted to talk about. So we're going to talk to Delegate J.B. Akers about that. Also, 2 o'clock hour, Mike Stewart is going to join us. And on the local show this morning, I started giving all of Mike's titles that he used to have. It's almost like interviewing Danny Jones, you know. So I just said, everybody knows who Mike Stewart is. He's in Washington right now. He is very troubled, his words, by the current direction of the state Republican Party. He reached out and said, hey, I'd like to come on. So this would be interesting to see what Mike Stewart has to say during the 2 o'clock hour. Back up to the 1 o'clock hour, what a weekend for the Mountaineer baseball team. We'll talk to Brad Howe about that around 1:45.
14: Marshall women also, the yes. softball team, also having a fantastic...
1: On their way to the tournament.
14: Yeah, fantastic time as well. Looking forward to hearing more about that. Let's get a check on the day's top headlines. Jeff is here. Jeff?
15: How
14: good
15: you doing?
14: Afternoon.
15: Good to see you.
14: Good to see you, too.
15: Yeah. At our website, WVMetroNews.com, you know, big important race tomorrow is for state Supreme Court in West Virginia. And again, for folks, just a reminder, judicial elections in West Virginia.

0: assistant U.S. attorney in Southern West Virginia. She's going, scheduled now, tomorrow, to enter an information plea, which basically is an option, a tool that prosecutors can use to, you know, get a plea done and kind of, you know, do it pretty quickly, or, you know, other than the traditional going to trial. But she's agreed, and this is an identity theft case. And you've got it there before you, Amanda, yeah. Right before you.
1: Monica Dillon is accused of using personal identification data of 5 separate victims for unlawful activities to obtain, this is the legalese, items of value. It doesn't identify the victims in that information, but she was, according to the document, the stolen identities were used to open and operate online gambling accounts and then conduct those financial transactions in the victims' names. So this is something, in when it's an information, it's an agreed statement of fact. So everyone says, like, this is what happened. They don't have to waste time, you know, in the courtroom. They
0: so basically, the long and the short of the case is that she stole some identities to do online gambling. Yeah. And this is a former assistant U.S. attorney. And
1: for about 20 years.
0: Yeah, for about, yeah, for a long time. Yeah. So Brad has that story. She's scheduled to be in court tomorrow for a guilty plea. That's what the documents indicate. So you can read Brad's story at WVMetroNews.com. We've had a couple of fatal wrecks in the last few hours. One of those in Wayne County this morning on State Route 52. That was in the Fort Gay area. And we don't have a ton of information on that. But the other was in Wirt County. It's a 59-year-old man from Grantsville, so he's from Calhoun County, driving on Route 5 yesterday afternoon, went off the road, hit a pole, overturned, claimed his life. He was traveling on Route 5, and that's the way to get to Calhoun County, is through Wirt County. That's one of the ways you can get there. So that wreck was yesterday afternoon. We've got that story also at WVMetroNews.com. We do have, jumping back a little bit to the election here, Amanda and Dave, we have some early voting. The early voting numbers are in. And hey, I appreciate Chris Warner putting the good, because he said that there was, you know, talk to clerks, there's a little bit of a push, about 8% better. It's 8% better, the early voter turnout, than it was in the 2022 off-year election primary.
1: Okay.
0: So if you can think back there. Okay. So 4 years ago on the off-year election. All right. And that would be in President Biden's term. Right. So it's 8% better than that. But if you look at the overall numbers, and we know last week we talked, guys, right, that some of the first numbers they gave out were just single-digit turnout, right?
1: Like 2.8.
0: Yeah, something. Now, well, that increased. And if by my math, if I did it right, it looks like about 17.7% turnout for early voting.
1: Okay.
0: And so I think most political observers are thinking around 20%, 22% maybe for the primary. So we're going to be beautiful tomorrow. So it's not going to be, you know, it was always like, you know, story about weather. Oh, you know, the weather could
1: hold down. Really slowed everyone down.
0: Yeah. But it's going to be like low 70s. Low 70s tomorrow.
1: Good for all those kids.
0: Of course, others might say, hey, it's a beautiful day. Let's go do something else.
2: Yeah.
0: I mean, it could be.
2: Yeah. Have the day off, especially.
0: Yeah. So anyway, we'll have a little story posted up about that soon, too. And this is a story you guys covered here. Appalachian Power Company is offering a $25,000 reward leading to the identification, the arrest, and the conviction of those responsible for
1: the substation.
0: Yeah, the substation down in Wayne County, right? And that we covered back in January, where the substation was vandalized and it leaked the oil into the stream.
1: And people didn't have water for weeks at a time.
0: Yeah, so it was at East Lynn is where it was, which is in Wayne County. And it leaked into the water there and got into the Wayne water system. And so you may remember that there were public meetings. There were, you know, a lot of folks were upset. And Appalachian Power has paid the bills, has paid the water bills of Wayne residents in that that went through that. But they're offering a reward, $25,000, for those that they can find and get arrested and get convicted in that. They just put that out today.
1: Yeah, just a couple.

0: 12 hours ago.
1: Yeah.
0: And it'll be interesting to see if money talks in that one, because there was normally there's like a rumor mill and you kind of know something, yeah, something is brewing there. But this one was,
1: yeah,
0: has been very quiet.
1: Yeah.
0: Very quiet. So
1: we'll see what 25 grand does.
0: Okay.
1: On that. And just wanted to remind folks of our coverage tomorrow night, right here on Metro News, and WVMetroNews.com is the place where you want to be for the numbers. We'll have the races broken down there. Again, here are the races that we cover, right? The state races, which are the Supreme Court, Intermediate Court of Appeals, the congressional races, first and second congressional district have races. Also, the U.S. Senate race, we'll cover that, and the delegate races and the state Senate races. So basically the statewide races. Mm-hmm. I think we had a question. Are you covering like
2: executive committees?
1: No, you will not get the numbers on our site from those. But the big state races, delegate races, Senate races, you'll be able to get it at the site. We have reporters in all 55 counties. So we'll have the numbers at the website, and then our coverage, which starts at 7:06, both over the air and on the Metro News television app tomorrow evening at 7:06.
0: All right. It's going to be a busy night for sure.
1: Busy night. It's
0: so interesting.
1: Got the pizza ordered.
0: You did get the pizza ordered
1: yeah,
0: today?
1: Yeah.
0: All right.
1: Yeah,
0: I won't ask you on the air where you're getting it from.
1: Yeah. Well, I was told where we're getting it from.
0: Oh, you were told.
2: Is it the same as it always is?
1: Yeah, Ashley told me where we're getting it from.
2: Yeah, yeah.
0: What time is yours coming?
1: I think 10 o'clock, because there's an initial feeding at like 6.
0: Oh, you guys get two feedings here?
2: Well, have you seen us?
0: We're gonna have to.
1: I mean, I'll be in Morgantown where there'll be food.
0: Okay.
1: But here there's two feedings.
2: There's two
1: newsroom feedings.
2: We got to feed Daniel and Chris Lawrence. Keep that in mind. And plus me.
1: Yeah.
0: Chris Lawrence will spend the night, right? I
1: mean, yeah, he'll spend the night.
2: He always does.
0: It's amazing.
1: Yeah, spend the night. That's what happens.
0: Amazing. All right. It's gonna be a fun day for sure. Looking forward to seeing what happens. Somebody asked me yesterday, like, what do you think? No clue. I feel like this is one where there's just
1: going to be some close races, I would think.
0: I think so, too. Yep. Interested to see that those numbers went up, though.
1: Yep.
0: So that is good. All right, Jeff.
1: Okay.
0: Rest up. Don't eat. Save room for all that pizza.
1: Well, I don't know what we'll have at Morgantown. I'm sure there'll be some pizza.
0: You guys will probably get, like, steak in Morgantown.
1: Oh, sure. Yeah. Steak. Yes. Steak.
0: Yeah.
2: I will say this, guys.
0: If you're listening, George.
2: I will say this before we go to break. My wife and I both early voted in Putnam County on Saturday afternoon. There wasn't a wait. I mean, there was a little bit of a wait once we got inside the building, but there was probably, I'm just going to guess, probably three people ahead of us, which in the past I have early voted. We've gone in and there's nobody there.
0: Okay.
2: But there's about three or four people ahead of us.
1: I voted Saturday too. It was in Charleston here. It was simple. There were some people, but it wasn't
0: a
1: big wait.
0: Not a big deal.
1: Nope.
0: All right. Well, good.
1: Okay.
0: Jeff, thank you.
1: See ya.
0: We're back with TJ's commentary. Stay with us.
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5: Hey, folks, Bobby Pruitt here, former Marshall University football coach. 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
11: Elections have always been ugly, but comparatively speaking, this primary, long in the making, built on manipulation and distortion, may be the nastiest West Virginia has seen this century. Ads spun from the digital ether, stripped of context and unconcerned with presenting the full truth, are now cheap to make and even easier to spread. They're everywhere. And meanwhile, serious policy discussion has nearly vanished. This election has become less about governing and more about power, not how to use it to improve West Virginia, but who gets to wield it. In many ways, this race has become a referendum on Governor Patrick Morrissey. He made it that way when he chose to politically target conservatives not aligned with him, branding opponents as rhinos or worse. The implication is simple. Disagreement becomes disloyalty. That's not how it should be. At the same time, the governor has struggled to build a productive working relationship with much of the legislature. But our system was never designed for one branch of government to dominate the others. Governors are executives, not executives and lawmakers rolled into one. And then there's the money. Out-of-state money. Millions flowing into West Virginia politics from Utah, Pennsylvania, Florida, Wall Street, and beyond. Flooding mailboxes and television screens with attack ads and social grievance messaging. But many of the issues dominating those ads are already settled in West Virginia. Abortion is already illegal here. Boys competing in girls' sports has already been addressed in state law and now awaits court rulings. School choice? The Hope Scholarship isn't going anywhere, even if lawmakers continue reviewing the cost like every other government program ever created. Meanwhile, the issues that actually define West Virginia's future barely get discussed at all. Economic growth, population decline, workforce participation, long-term opportunity, child welfare. Those are the real challenges. Governor Morrissey often points to more than $12 billion in investment announcements across the state, a way to say we're on the right track. But many, if not most, of those projects were already underway before he took office. The first energy gas plant proposal predates this administration. The Kendall and Blackstone National

0: Gas project was already moving. The Fidelis development in Mason County predates Morrissey as well. Google's Putnam investment was moving about a year before Morrissey took office, and the company relied primarily, even then, on legislators. To be fair, the governor deserves some credit on the Penzance project, but so too do local economic developers. Which brings voters to the real question before them Tuesday. Do West Virginians want leaders obsessed with ideological warfare about issues already decided that resulted in conservative outcomes? Do they want outside money trying to buy elections and constant mudslinging? Or do they want lawmakers focused primarily on economic growth, investment, and long-term prosperity? Lawmakers who have made payrolls, ran companies, and know how to close economic development deals. That decision belongs to voters, but it seems an easy one to make this Tuesday, at least to me.
1: All right, TJ's here now with more on his commentary. The best part of your commentary, I thought, was when it said, we'll see what happens. Either way, the next battle, the 28 election, begins bright and early the next morning. So yeah. Good morning.
2: And some people will start 1 minute after the polls close.
1: Oh, you know it.
2: Tomorrow night. I mean, it is. It's the next one. And we have set a precedent here. Someone asked me today, well, you think it'll be, more spending? Look, the spending in the 2028 gubernatorial primary, what we spent in 26 will look like a drop in the bucket.
1: That's true.
2: Compared to what gets spent in that primary. Mark it down.
1: Okay. I don't even know where to begin with this one. I did think it was an interesting point where you said that, that school choice has been settled. I thought that was interesting. And I guess I wonder, what do you think at the end of the day is going to get people to the polls tomorrow?
2: I think this is all about keeping people home. And that's what I hint at in the piece, because all of these things that we are talking about, let's start with school choice. We have the most robust school choice program in America. I am a strong proponent of the Hope Scholarship. Mm-hmm. It's not going anywhere. Name one state program that we don't look at year after year and what it costs and what we can afford and what we can't. Why should Hope be any different? And that's really what happened in those meetings. You are not going to get rid of the Hope Scholarship. Period. But do we have to take a look at what we can afford and what we can't? Do we raise this year or do we not raise this year? Sure. So that in of itself is a misnomer to me. Abortion is illegal in West Virginia. I don't know why we're talking about it in the mailers. No one on the ballot, either faction, wants to change it. These things we're arguing about, they've already been decided. Boys in girls' sports, that's pending the U.S. Supreme Court. We've already passed a law on that.
1: But the law could change.
2: But no one wants to. Okay. If it changes, it'll be because the Supreme Court does something. Mm-hmm. Look, this whole aspect of I'm more conservative than you, it doesn't hold. The reason that argument has become so prevalent in this election is because those that are making it have no economic development record. What are the important things? Jobs. Keeping people here year after year in droves. People move out of this state. How do we get them to stay here and curb our population loss? What are we going to do about child welfare in this state? I rattle off two or three or four or five of them in the commentary. I haven't heard one substantive mention of policy in this election. And the reason is because all of these boogeymen are being thrown out and spewed out. It's sucking all the air out of the room.
3: Well, it's low-hanging fruit, too. And it doesn't matter whether it's actually going to change. It's the matter, it's perception of the voters and the people that they're trying to reach.
2: Yeah.
3: And if they think that there's a possibility something's going to change, that's all that matters.
1: Do you think that those topics that you just mentioned are easier to talk about than diving into very specific things about child welfare, which we talked about some of those things, I was talking with a family the other day who homeschools, and they were like, wow, that system where you go and have to purchase stuff, that's really confusing. It's clunky. Those topics aren't sexy, so to speak.
2: The social issues are much easier to talk about, and they're much easier to make people afraid of them. Mm-hmm. To your point, Dave Allen, have to have a plan around these other things: population loss, getting more business into West Virginia, growing, getting out of being last when it comes to labor force participation. That's hard, and you have to have a plan. Nobody's got a plan.
1: TJ, you can read more of TJ's commentary on the website, WVMetroNews.com. Happy primary eve.
2: I'm pumped. I want the pizza, too, now that Jeff mentioned it. I'm hungry.
1: Go get you one.
2: Probably give me something else.
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4: West Virginia Metro News. I'm Chris Lawrence. Early voting numbers are in from the 10-day early voting period, and a late surge Friday and Saturday pushed the totals to 8% more voters than voted early in the last midterm primary election in 2022. Secretary of State Chris Warner says two possible hurdles don't seem to have had much impact.
5: People were wondering, was photo ID gone, suppress the vote? And that's not the case at all. And the Republicans closing the primary does not appear to have affected the voter turnout in a negative way. In fact, in a positive way.
4: Warner says a total of 67,356 cast early ballots in the state's 55 counties, roughly a voter turnout of 17.7%. The Wayne County Sheriff's Office investigating a deadly crash from this morning. It happened on U.S. Route 52 in the community of Fort Gay. One person killed in that crash that happened a little before 6 o'clock. Governor Patrick Morrissey says he has filed a friend of the court brief with the state Supreme Court to defend the state's Equal Protection for Religion Act. The brief backs the governor's executive order that enables parents to bypass the requirement of vaccinating their children as a condition of entry to public schools. The governor has been at odds with the State Board of Education, who has refused to recognize his order as an exemption. There have been several various rulings about the matter in multiple courts across the state. 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
4: In Williamson, in the trial of Timothy Kennedy on charges of murdering a state trooper, the first defense witness this morning was Tim Kennedy Sr., the father of the accused. He testified his son was addicted to methamphetamines and hallucinated crazy stuff, his words, when he was high on the drugs. Defense lawyers claim that Kennedy wasn't even aware of what he had done when State Police Sergeant Corey Maynard was shot dead in June of 2023 in a home on Beach Creek in Mingo County. From the Metro News Anchor Desk, I'm Chris Lawrence.
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1: Welcome back to the show. 26 away from 1 o'clock on a Monday afternoon. Metro News Midday. Stephanie Pauley and Ryan Nicholson, our producers today. 13 News and Tonight Live anchor Amanda Barron alongside me, Dave Analyst. Welcome into the show now. The House Minority Leader out of Capel County, Delegate Sean Hornbuckle. Good afternoon, sir. Welcome to the show.
2: Afternoon. How are you all doing today?
1: Doing fine. I'm going to tackle something right out of the box of importance. The Cowboys open up the NFL season on a Sunday night against the Giants. As somebody who gets up at 4:30 a.m., I don't like Sunday night's game. You've got power. Can you, as my fellow Cowboy fan, can you get this changed?
2: I'm working on it. I just saw the news like you did today. Myself, Jerry, Mara, we're going to have a conversation. We're going to see what we can do. No promises, okay. But we're going to see what we can do.
3: You know, he said, can I introduce Hornbuckle? Do you care? I have something I want to say to him. And I knew. I was like racking my brain for a second, like what happened with the Cowboys overnight that I'm unaware
2: of. He's a good
3: of.
2: Man.
3: He is a good man. He really is. We're glad to have you on the show. All right, so the interims, because we can't get enough politics right now, the interims are May 18th, and you guys have a proposal.
2: Yes, we have a proposal. We are renewing our efforts to be called in for a special session to address our fuel prices. Gas and diesel, as everyone knows, is out of control, and it is out of control directly tied to the conflict that's in Iran that began in February. And there's a lot of uncertainty out there. And so West Virginians deserve, just to know what they're able to pay at the pumps and to be paying something that's fair. And right now it just isn't fair. And as a state, we can do something about it. I believe that along with the rest of my caucus, we have to do something responsibly. And that is our plan going forward to suspend the gas tax temporarily. It will be done on a 30-day basis. With the ability to reevaluate what the average prices are. And if those prices go back to what they were pre-Iran conflict, then we will resume the gas tax. If they are elevated like they are now, then we will suspend the gas tax and give people relief at the pumps.
3: Kentucky Governor Andy Beshear went ahead and did that via executive order. Have you been following that?
2: A little bit. And so when we first went down this road, per our legal counsel, we thought it would be extremely hard in our state to do that via executive order. And so that's why we began way back then in April calling for us to be called in to do it legislatively.
3: So that gas tax suspension, it's an emergency regulation. And it takes effect today. So the current gas tax in Kentucky is 26.4 cents per gallon. The emergency action cuts the tax down by 10 cents. What do you think to your critics? What do you say to your critics who are saying, well, that's the money that helps pay for the roads?
2: It is the money that helps pay for the roads. As you see right now, the roads are still in disrepair. So we could probably be a little bit more efficient how we're putting that to use. But neither here nor there. That is an understandable response by some members of the public, to which we've already planned for that as well. We saw as last month, we came in yet again, which is a good thing, above our revenue estimates. That makes surplus dollars there that are unaccounted for. So we would propose to put our surplus dollars to any shortage to the highway fund, because that's important to us as well. We've got to fix those items. We also would propose if there were not enough surpluses in that said month to be able to take care of any potential shortage, then we would look to other accounts, one of which could be the rainy day fund. And that is going off of the premise that this is an emergency because it's from an act of war, why we are seeing these elevated prices at the pump.
3: We're talking with Cabell County Delegate Sean Hornbuckle. He's also the minority leader in the House. So it sounds like you have a plan that's pretty well fleshed out. What kind of bipartisan conversations are you having?
2: So we know that we talked a little bit about it at the end of session, and then in April we really appreciate the efforts by the Freedom Caucus. Now their Freedom Caucus is ever changing, the members of it. So it depends, I guess, on what the issue might be.
3: That was a good little laugh. We like that.
2: They've done that. Again, we are super appreciative of them doing that. There are I think some appetite by some Republicans to do that. But unfortunately, this is also what we see in election years. People are scared of their own shadows, scared to do anything. So they haven't been, out front about it. But this is why we're here, House Democrats. We're still the adults in the room. We're going to keep pounding on the table to work in a bipartisan manner, again, to make sure that people are not getting gouged at the pumps like they currently are.
3: What other topics do you think will be discussed during the May 18th interims?
2: You know, I would hope we would be revisiting education. We know that this past session, we didn't do anything in regards to having guardrails on the HOPE program. That was something that we, the legislature, spent money on. We had a RAND report where we hired consultants, and their number one topic when it comes to education is that we need to take another look at how we were administering that HOPE program and, to make it, some suggestions were income-based, focusing low-income students, again, putting guardrails on it for what you could use it for. And I myself had a bill, as well as a couple other members of my caucus, to do just that. And so we think that's a responsible thing to do because we see that our public schools are hurting right now. With no end in sight, because we keep spending more and more money. And I think we lightly, because there's been, my caucus, we have voted against it, for sure. But, that's something that obviously we have to take a look at. I also think that we're not going to discuss this in a interim meeting. Of course, we know that. But we need to be taking a look at election laws and campaign financing. I mean, that has probably been more talk than the gas, unfortunately. Is what's going on. But I would also challenge everyone that's reading the newspaper, watching the news, commenting on social media, or even you all on radio, we need to start asking delegates, well, how did you vote when it came to election laws? How did you vote, when we had bills up to allow more money into politics? How did you vote when it made it easier for people not to disclose who they are? And so I think that's what we probably need to be taking a look at as well, making sure that we have free and fair elections.
1: Delegate, what do you make of this? I know you've been keeping an eye on it. You're on the Democrat side of the aisle, but you've been keeping an eye. You probably I don't know if you've gotten mailers or not, but what do you make of this? What one person called a bloodbath amongst the Republicans.
2: It's a lot. It's a lot to unpack here. I mean, I'm not sure we have enough time here on the air. I mean, the first things first. You said you haven't gotten any mailers. Well, I did.
1: Okay.
2: I got mailers back in 2012 when I first ran, and there was mailers of me that said I voted for cap and trade. Huh? That's interesting because I never served before. So it would make it really hard for me to vote on those items, whether I was for it or against it, right? And so part of me is like, I do find this very rich that it's all of a sudden it's an issue. So I don't. Is that just because it's Republicans on Republicans in this primary? Because I know that there are several of my members and former members, a couple of my former members that are just working class folks that are not serving today because of lies that were peddled. But yet I did not see anybody complaining about the atrocity of the filth and garbage that was coming to them. And so I guess I'm a little bit interested to see why it's a big deal now. But I guess we probably already know the answer to that. But again, it goes back to my first assertion that where were the folks, how did they vote when they were allowing more money into politics and voting to be able to, hide the identities and give corporations all this power? Where did they vote? And then we can have a conversation of what else is going on right now. But we need to have that conversation first.
3: Where will you be spending primary election evening?
2: I've bounced back and forth. We've got some really hot races across the state, in the judicial branches. So I'm gonna figure it out. I've got a couple of invites, but I usually like to sort of stay a little bit low and prop up a couple of laptops so I can watch, different, news outlets as they're reporting. But I'll probably be at my work office probably, okay, just so I can have access to the most available computer screens.
3: Love it. All right.
1: Well, remember, the only two, you only need two. You need one for Metro News. You need one for the, for 13. That's pretty much all you need.
2: No WSAZ?
3: I was just going to.
2: Come on. I'm going to tell Tim here on you.
3: Love Tim. Love Tim. All right. We're going to leave it there. I hope Tim has the best election day ever. All right. We're going to take a quick break. We're back in just a minute. Delegate Sean Hornbuckle, happy primary eve. Enjoy your evening. Enjoy your day. We're back in a minute.
0: We'll be right back. This is Metro News Midday. Metro News, the voice of West Virginia.
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0: paid for by Dr. Michael Antolini for State Senate. Anna Antolini, Treasurer.
1: This is St. Jude patient Reagan. 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
1: 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She's 5.
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9: Welcome back to Metro News Midday on Monday, May 11th, 2026. We're glad that you're here. I want to take you to Mason County right now for a story that's just will warm your heart and give you some hope. There was a 76-year-old man who didn't show up for a meeting that he was supposed to be going to in Huntington. He was in Mason County, and a Mason County Sheriff's Deputy and his canine partner, Chica, helped make sure that that man would be reunited with his family once again. Joining us now to talk more about this is Mason County Sheriff's Deputy Chris Connor. Thank you so much for being here.
10: Thank you for having me.
9: It's our pleasure. Tell us a little bit about the situation that unfolded when you started looking for this man, when you got word that something was going on.
10: It was just like another normal day. We was just out, and a call came out, and I headed down there, and I got with the Valley Fire Department and asked for their assistance with their drones so we can try to locate this male. And after speaking with the family that day, they said he could be anywhere on his 100 acre farm, and we just happened to find the right track, and I let my canine on the trail, and she led me straight to him.
9: That's amazing. He's 76 years old. How old is your canine partner, Chica?
10: She's 2 years old.
9: She's a baby, isn't she?
10: Oh, yes.
9: What was it like for you guys the moment that she was able to lead you to him?
10: It was just a...

0: sheer relief that knowing that I entrusted her, and when she led me to him, I just thank the Lord that I was able to find him.
1: Now, how is he doing?
0: He's doing good. He's doing better.
1: Okay.
0: I believe he's back home with his family.
1: Oh, that's so wonderful. We're glad to hear that. Talk about your relationship with Chica and how long she's been a part of your world.
0: We've been together for about a year now. She's my best friend here when it comes to working. We train just about almost every day.
1: Yeah, and the work that these dogs can do is just absolutely amazing. I understand she likes a pup cup.
0: Oh yeah, she loves pup cups.
1: so sweet. I bet she got an extra one on that day. But just walk me through, like, when you're trying to use drones right now, are the leaves on the trees creating issues for drone work?
0: Yeah, the canopy that the trees have right now is kind of hard to really get. Because they have infrared and stuff on their drones, and it's hard to see through it. So that's why a canine comes in great handy with trying to locate somebody.
1: Yeah, and you heard this gentleman kind of yell. I can only imagine the relief that he was feeling when he heard you guys heading his way.
0: Oh, yeah, I remember going, I was topping the hill, and I asked the Lord, I said, just let me find him, just let me find him. And the last time I said it, he yelled out, and we ran right over to him, and myself and some fire department members threw the four-wheeler off of him and got him out of the woods and got him assisted by the EMS crew that was there.
1: Well, praise the Lord that you guys found him.
2: Talk about the kind of training that goes into this in order to get these dogs to be able to perform like this. What goes into the training? You said you do daily training. What's that training like?
0: It's a lot of training you gotta keep up with. So we'll be here like working regular schedule and stuff, and I'll have another deputy or somebody. We'll just go lay tracks, or we'll use narcotic works or obedience training, but it takes a lot of heart to try to keep going and keep going.
2: What kind of dog is Chica?
0: She's a Belgian Malinois.
1: I mean, the dedication, the discipline that it takes, both of you guys, it obviously paid off. But I can imagine it can be a little monotonous at times.
0: Oh, absolutely.
1: Yeah. Yeah.
2: Well, and I think it's a great point that Amanda brought up there, too, and it's what you kind of referenced, that, you know, drones and technology are great, but there is something to be said. I was going to say just for good old human ingenuity, but good old canine ingenuity, I guess.
0: Absolutely. You can't beat their nose.
1: Wow. No, you really can't. You know, canines, we often see fundraisers and know, like, Vicki Dunn Marshall, her group is always through Little Caesars, and Sabrina Donahue, they're always doing something to raise money for canines and things like that. I would imagine that there's a cost that comes along, like, personally to you, because Chica's probably with you all the time.
0: Yeah, she goes home with me every day. I take care of her at the house. I take her vet visits and everything like that.
1: How crucial are those?
0: Make sure she's taken care of.
1: How crucial are things like those fundraisers that have helped, you know, you provide with supplies and things like that for canine handlers?
0: They help a lot. They help with buying the dog a vet, buying her the equipment she needs. Like, if we're tracking through brush and stuff, she can have goggles and stuff like that so she don't get her eyes poked. And it just helps them out in the long run so they don't get hurt.
1: Wow. Well, we're just grateful that the gentleman is okay and that Chica is top-notch officer of the law. We appreciate that very much. Thank you for joining us. Is there anything else you want to add about this situation, or you think people should know about just canines in general?
0: They're really good companions. Trust them. You just got to trust them. You might work with them all the time, but you just got to put your trust in them. And at the end of the day, they're crucial to the job.
1: Yeah, no doubt about it. Mason County Deputy Chris Connor, thank you so much. Be
0: Thanks
1: safe
0: for
1: out
0: having
1: there.
0: Me.
1: You're welcome. Tell Chica we said hi. We're back in just a minute.
3: We'll be right back. 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Metro News, the voice of West Virginia.
4: Hey, folks, Bobby Pruitt here, former Marshall University football coach. I've been around a lot of great athletes from across.

0: Southern West Virginia, folks who work hard, stick together, and know how to win. And I'll tell you, we've got leaders cut from that same cloth. State Senators Roland Roberts and Mark Maynard are two of the best we've got, hands down. 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On May 12th, vote Roland Roberts and Mark Maynard for State Senate.
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9: Welcome back to the program. Before we head to the break, I want to mention something that I just saw on X. CBS News is reporting President Trump told them he's considering suspending the gas tax for a period of time. President Trump tells CBS News he intends to suspend the federal gas tax for a period of time as prices surge. Who knows? That was posted about an hour ago, so we'll see if that plays out. But the president said, I think that's a great idea. We're going to take off the gas tax for a period of time, and when it goes down, we'll let it phase back in. We'll keep an eye on that one. Coming up in just a little bit, we've talked to this gentleman before, and he is just truly an inspiration. He is thriving with ALS, and he does whatever he can to help other people who are dealing with this debilitating condition. This weekend, there is a tournament, a fishing tournament you can join in to help folks just like him live the best life possible. It is a terrible, terrible disease, and Thurman Maynard will join us coming up in just a little bit, Dave, to talk about that.
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1: A simple plan for Iran. I'm Lisa Brady, Fox News.
2: It's a very simple plan. Iran cannot have a nuclear weapon, and they won't have a nuclear weapon. And they didn't want to go that far.
1: President Trump says a diplomatic solution is very possible, but he calls a counterproposal from Iran a piece of garbage, despite reports Iran had offered some concessions on its nuclear program.
2: Look, I've had to deal with them four or five times. They changed their mind. They're very dishonorable people, the leadership.
1: The president also telling reporters Iran thinks he'll get bored or be pressured. He says there's no pressure, predicting a complete victory and also predicting again that gas prices will drop like a rock once the conflict does end. In the meantime, he says he'll suspend the federal gas tax to help lower prices. 18 Americans are back on U.S. soil after weeks aboard a cruise ship at the center of a deadly hantavirus outbreak.
3: The Americans disembarked the cruise in the Canary Islands Sunday and boarded a government medical flight to Nebraska, where all are quarantined, including one who tested positive for the hantavirus, who's being housed in a biocontainment unit at the University of Nebraska Medical Center, where Governor Jim Pillen says a strong plan is in place for the initial assessment.
4: And we're working diligently to ensure no one leaves this security in an unsecured way at an inappropriate time.
3: Also ensuring the best care possible, two other passengers are being quarantined at Emory University in Atlanta.
1: Fox's Jeff Manasso. Other passengers taken to other countries, including a French woman who tested positive and is hospitalized, her condition worsening overnight. The California man accused of trying to kill the president at a D.C. dinner event pleads not guilty to multiple federal charges. An attorney entering the plea for Cole Allen, who was handcuffed and shackled during today's arraignment. 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
1: One of the world's leading artificial intelligence companies is being sued by the family of a mass shooting victim, accusing the company of allowing their product to influence the gunman on a college campus.
8: The widow of one of two victims killed by a gunman at Florida State University in Tallahassee last year is now suing OpenAI, the company behind ChatGPT, saying the alleged gunman's use of the chatbot should have alerted the company to potential danger. Attorney Bakari Sellers is representing Vandana Joshi.
9: ChatGPT has decided they wanted to place revenue streams. They decided they wanted to place income. They decided they wanted to place the dollar above the lives of everyday average Americans.
8: OpenAI has yet to respond. The company has been the subject of legal action over its use by other mass shooters and suicide victims. In Miami, Eben Brown, Fox News.
1: In other cases, OpenAI has emphasized efforts to strengthen safeguards. The rise of artificial intelligence may be taking a toll on the confidence of younger Americans concerned about finding entry-level jobs.
10: A new Gallup World Poll finds younger Americans are less optimistic about the job market, with only 43% of those aged 15 to 34 believing it's a good time to find a job in the area where they live. Optimism about the job market is much higher for those 55 and over. The poll says the most frustrated groups of young people are those who still don't have a first job, college graduates, and those who have not attended college.
1: Fox's Jenny Cosola. A lackluster report for the U.S. housing market, with sales of existing homes unchanged compared to a year ago. The national median sales price topping $417,000, up nearly 1%. Right now, stocks are mixed. The Dow's down 21 points after bouncing higher a short time time ago. New highs, though, for the S&P and the NASDAQ. I'm Lisa Brady. This is Fox News.
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13: 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Rain continues this morning, then mostly sunny skies for the afternoon. We'll see daytime highs today, 62. Clear tonight, low 40. Sunshine Tuesday, high tomorrow, 71. Wednesday, morning rain, then scattered afternoon showers and thunderstorms. Wednesday high will be in the mid-60s. It's your Metro News AccuWeather on the WJLS News Network.
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15: 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Also, Delegate J.B. 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
16: Hi, everyone. Welcome to the show on Monday, May 11th, 2026. I'm 13 News and Tonight Live anchor Amanda Barron alongside Dave Allen, Stephanie Pauly, and Ron Nicholson. Our producers, I think we're all choking on pollen in here or something right now. You take over for a second.
15: Well, we were having a discussion off the air about pollen, and a great story from the lake that you're going to tell that story on the air, Thurman, here just a little bit. But we were talking about that, about how everybody's suffering with pollen right now. And I'm not so much, but my vehicle is. It is covered in pollen, and I get it from the parking lot here.
16: All right. Well, yeah, it's, and you can like write things like just married or whatever on people's cars, just that easy.
15: Yeah.
16: And all the pollen.
15: I would have, yeah, I'm the one that wrote the stuff on your car, just so you know.
16: Yeah, well, doesn't surprise me. Someone who never ceases to amaze me with his strength, that they're a fantastic team. Thurman and Amanda Maynard are here. Thank you guys so much for joining us today. You guys do everything that you can to help people with ALS, Thurman, because you are a patient, and I hate to even say it that way, because you're just like, you're a thriving ALS patient, and it's so amazing. You have just the best spirit about you always, and I know you have an amazing teammate and your wife here, and this weekend you're hosting one of your tournaments to help other people who are in the same boat as you, and it's a fishing tournament, so that was an appropriate pun.
17: Yeah, this weekend will make our seventh annual sinking ALS bass fishing tournament. We host them to try to raise money and awareness about ALS, because there's just really nothing for the disease, and we're just thriving and striving just for signs of hope, and that's what we do. We try to help people along our way. That's unfortunate, but that's what we do.
16: You're incredible, because how long have you been dealing with ALS now?
17: June the 11th will make 8 years.
16: Wow, and that's just when you were diagnosed, right? Yes. So I'm sure there were many.
17: Yes.
16: Years before that.
17: It was about a year and a half, we started searching and hunting, like, what was going on. I was having issues with my left hand, and it just wasn't cooperating. So we started digging, searching, and numerous amount of tests, and finally they decided to diagnose me with ALS.
16: And so you really are somebody, I mean, you just have, like, such an incredible spirit about you. Because you can go from helping tornado victims in Western Kentucky a couple years ago to then, like, weeks later, not even being able to hold your own water bottle. And you walked right in here today. You look like you're doing great. How are you feeling?
17: I feel good. I am getting a little weaker, but I never pay any, really never pay any attention to it. Going back to the story offline a while ago,
18: We was fishing.

0: just sat there and coughed, pawing up and trying to calm down from, you know, recovering from that. But the legs, once they go in a cramp, it's pretty much done until you start relaxing them. And unfortunately, he slipped into the water, and the water was 63 degrees, just trying to keep me from going into the water, because we really don't know what the ALS body would do if I'd have fell in. Some people say, oh, you'd probably went into shock. We just don't know. I mean, that's cold, cold water.
1: It really is. What an amazing friend in Russ
0: to
1: help you that. Amanda, you heard it, you found out about that afterwards. What was your reaction?
2: Well, I tell him all the time to wear his life vest, and sometimes he doesn't because he likes to go fish by himself. So I said, wear your life vest, at least you'll float to the surface and we can find him.
3: Now, wait a minute. You're alleging that a husband doesn't listen to what his wife says.
2: Correct.
3: Okay.
1: Shocking developments here on Metro News Midday. Yep. Amanda, this is obviously a journey for both of you guys, and I just wonder, like, you guys have gone to Capitol Hill. You've done everything that you can possibly do. Do you feel like you've witnessed, you know, changes to how there is help for ALS patients? Or do you feel like there's still a long way to go?
2: I think there's still a long way to go with helping patients.
1: It's got to break your heart because you're watching your husband, who really just does have the joy of the Lord. That's the only way to put it.
2: Exactly.
1: Yeah. Tell me about this tournament this weekend, you guys. Where will it be?
0: Eastland Lake at the main marina on Lakeview Drive at Eastland, Wayne County.
1: Outwayne.
0: Okay. There you go. Mm-hmm. Some people says it's Eastland. Some people says it's Wayne County. So it's going to be out there at the main marina. And I'm going to be over there set up ready to take on registrations and forms and stuff at 5 o'clock a.m. Then we're going to have a weigh-in session. It's going to start roughly around 3 o'clock-ish. Mm-hmm. And there's going to be food, refreshments, drinks, and stuff afterwards.
1: Okay. And so who are you invite? Who should come out to this?
0: Everybody.
1: Yeah.
0: We don't care. We invite everybody.
1: Who? How will the money raise help people with ALS?
0: Well, just like a few weeks ago, we'd got in contact with about a wheelchair ramp. Mm-hmm. Well, some of these gentlemen that wants to help, they can't afford to miss work. They can't, you know, because they have family too. And that money goes to, hey, man, I can pay you $200 or $500, mm-hmm. whatever, to help me get this wheelchair ramp from this location to this location. Mm-hmm. That goes a big, long way because, I mean, gas prices are mm-hmm. sky high, and they just can't travel on their own expense. I mean, everything's skyrocketing, food, the gas, I mean, everything. So anything helps, and that's like them. They cut me a real good deal and a real good rate. We knocked it out because that gentleman, he had no really access in and out of his house. Now they can't keep him in his house because the wheelchair ramp's a whole lot easier.
1: It's changing his life.
0: Yeah, the EMS worker, they sent me thank you messages. And it's not about that. It's about, you know, seeing his face because I know how it's going to be for myself. I know I don't want to be trapped inside, so y'all don't hear me? Come get me out of the house.
1: I'll get you out here. You know, I should just say about that wheelchair ramp, like you just found out that there was a man in Mingo County that needed a ramp, and that was all the information that you had.
0: Yeah.
1: And you figured out who this man was just by way of, you know, the community.
3: Welcome to West Virginia.
1: Yeah. You figured out who it was. And you took the reins and you made sure that that was there. And so that's something that the foundation is doing.
0: Yeah.
1: Wow.
0: Yeah. We reach out to a former state police officer, and he's like, man, he's like, I can put a word out. He put a word out. It wasn't about 30, 45 minutes. Hey, I've got a name, you know.
1: And you guys had to cut down trees, and you had to do a lot to move. Yeah, to move some land, too, to get that ramp in, didn't you?
0: It wasn't easy as what was said, but we got it done.
1: And it's a lot of work, but it's so appreciated. Tell me a little bit. I'll read some of these sponsor names because there are a lot of groups that are really stepping up to the plate. Marshall Health Network, Stones Trucking, Appalachian Mobile Home Transport, Nybert, or People's Bank, Nybert and Hetlinger Family Dentistry, Southern West Virginia Health System, Rocky Boot Company, 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I'm excited to go and be a part of it. I will not be fishing, but I will enjoy the scenery. And just a really nice group of people that, I mean, you guys step up to the plate. Amanda, do you ever get tired of how much he's volunteering?

0: volunteering?
1: Sometimes. Sometimes. He'll be like, oh, let's do this. And I'm like, I have a full-time job.
2: Do you think it's because he is so passionate about, he knows the days that have been the toughest of his ALS?
1: Absolutely.
2: Talk about that a little bit.
1: Yeah, I mean, there's days it's easy. I mean, easier, but then there's some days that are, it's pretty tough.
2: Yeah.
1: And he don't want to ask for help. And I'm like, that's what I'm here for.
2: Yeah. That's what she's supposed to do. She wants to, you know that. But what do you want to say to people, any lawmakers who are out there or any, you know, people who are listening? Like, what does the ALS community need?
3: When we called, we talked to senators, congresspeople, and it's nothing mean, but sometimes we pour our heart out because we are talking about ourselves and telling you our life story.
2: Because you just want to walk.
3: Yeah, because just like whenever we done the Act for ALS bill back in 2000, you know, we got that bill passed. And that was for $500 million. Well, they just now fought for that other $500 million for the next 5 years.
2: Wow.
3: Excuse me. So when you take that $500 million, but you also take and you look back at all the past years, and we're still dealing with the same drug that was offered to Lou Gehrig back then. They have got to be something better for the ALS community other than the same drug that he was offered. They do have other drugs, but it's nothing promising. Hmm. And $500 million is quite a bit over, you know, the past 10 years.
2: Mm-hmm.
3: Are we making any steps forward? They're going to say yes, but according to paperwork, we're at the same location as we was back whenever Lou Gehrig's got it. They're not pumping any more drugs than nobody else. And that's what the Act for ALS bill was supposed to do, is help pharmaceutical companies put more drugs into bodies. We have nothing to lose. I mean, you've got people taking and trying different animal treatment drugs just to take and survive, and it's not right. I mean, we need something. Because you get that desperate, you're going to try anything. Mm-hmm. And I totally understand it. I mean, it just, so whenever we talk to them, listen, you know, take it to the bank. We're telling you our life story.
4: You said something earlier that I thought was very, very interesting. And of course, you've got one of the best attitudes of anybody. And so do you, Amanda, of anybody that I have, that I've ever encountered. But when you were talking about the story with the ramp, you said something to the effect of, and I hope when I need that or something like that. I mean, it sounds like that you as and we want to be positive, and you are 100% positive, as are you, Amanda. But it sounds like that, I guess, have you prepared yourself for that day?
3: I have. In some ways, I look to my future, of course. But whenever I first got diagnosed, I started remodeling our home while I was still physical able to do that, because I really didn't have the financial able to do it or hire it out or anything like that. So I started prepping, doing our home, and then lo and behold, you know, 3 years had come up and I'm doing pretty good. And that's whenever a buddy of mine, Mick Sampson, he's like, hey man, let's start doing fishing tournaments. I think that's a great way to spread awareness and, you know, raise some money. So we started doing that, and I'm thinking, you know, God has really, really blessed me along my walk with ALS. I'm going to start trying to help other people out that's so unfortunate, because there's a lot of people that's just really, really unfortunate that don't have the means, don't have the insurance. You know, I've got really good insurance, but I still have to fight with them just for my leg braces because I never had a leg injury. That's not fair. You know, I don't need a leg injury because of ALS. Mm-hmm. And it's just, and you're talking roughly about $3,000 for leg braces. And some people, they're probably sitting at home because they can't afford the leg braces. There is organizations to reach out to. And that's the reason why we try to help if we can, or we'll link them into another organization just to try to get them some financial help. Because it's a big burden, and leg braces helped me a long way.
2: Wow. You shouldn't have to fight for those. No. I think, you know, you mentioned something else, like people want to help, and everybody, you know, people are at work, people are doing, you know, everybody's busy. This is a tournament where, like, you guys, like, you can go do something fun. You're not just, like, going to a fundraiser.
3: Yeah.
2: You're, like, going, you can fish, and it's for a good cause. So, like, you're checking a lot of boxes all at once.
3: Yes. Yeah. We invite everybody out. Majority of the time, the DNR officers, they come over and hang out. The park rangers, because we're open about it. And a lot of them gentlemen, they know somebody that's had ALS or it's had ALS. Yeah. We just helped last Friday. We was over at the lake, and there was a gentleman over there. His boat broke down, so we stopped by to – he had his son and his grandson with him. So we stopped by to assist them, find out he has an uncle that's dealing with ALS.
2: Oh, wow.
3: And, you know, he's like, oh, he's been doing it for 8 years. I'm like, well, I'm knocking on 8 years. And it's just mind-blowing because you look at me, I look perfectly healthy. Mm-hmm. Unless you see me walk, of course.
2: Well, you're walking the walk always, though, by helping people. And we're always glad to see both of you. Looking forward to Saturday as well. Let's give everyone the times again.
3: I'll be over at the ramp at 5 o'clock a.m., taking on registrations. And we'll start the weigh-in at 3 p.m., ish.
2: Okay.
3: Because of fog delay, we may have a fog issue depending on the weather.
2: Okay.
1: I was going to say, we plan on launching at 7 depending on fog.
3: Yeah.
2: Okay. And how much is it?
3: It's a $125 entry fee. And we're going to be making rounds today, picking up some gift cards, hopefully, and trying to give back to the boaters because, like I said, fuel's expensive. Mm-hmm. I understand that. Fishing these tournaments are expensive. So we're going to try to give back to the boaters, and I understand the struggle is I fished two tournaments in the past 2 weeks. It's expensive, mm-hmm. but you know, there's real good buddies that was involved with these tournaments, and I want, you know, respect them and honor them
2: and support them. The work you're doing is amazing. We appreciate both of you guys. Thank you so much. I'll see you guys in a little bit, but thank you guys for coming here. We appreciate it.
3: Thank you.
4: Thanks, guys. It's 122. West Virginia's on the rise. 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Proud to be invested in the future of West Virginia. We're back after this.
0: We'll be right back. This is Metro News Midday. Metro News, the voice of West Virginia.
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2: 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Stephanie Pauly, Ryan Nicholson, our producers today. Again, coming up a little bit later on, Delegate J.B. Akers, who serves out of Kanawha County, is going to join us. Several things I want to talk to Delegate Akers about. He is, of course, tomorrow is Election Day. I don't know whether you knew that or not, but tomorrow is Election Day. But we're not talking campaign or anything. Okay? We just want to talk about maybe the direction of Republican Party politics in West Virginia. Speaking of such, General Counsel for HHS, Mike Stewart, former state senator, former U.S. attorney, ran for attorney general. All the titles. He's had a lot of titles over the years. Why did I just sound like Donald Trump when I did that? I don't know. But anyway, Mike Stewart's going to join us from D.C. coming up during the 2 o'clock hour. Before that, though, we're going to talk Mountaineer baseball with the senator, Brad Howe. What a weekend for the Mountaineer baseball team. We'll talk to Brad Howe about that. Plus, after 2:30, we'll get to Open Line, West Virginia. Bizarre story over the weekend from the aviation world, where Denver airport officials, you may have heard the story, said a person was killed by Frontier Airlines Friday night when they jumped a fence before being hit by the plane on takeoff. Let's hear this from News Nation's Nick Smith.
3: Investigators are working to figure out how someone breached airport security, scaled a perimeter fence, and ran onto an active runway. The Denver Department of Aviation releasing video of that fatal moment.
4: South Frontier 4345, we're stopping on the runway. We just hit somebody. We have an engine fire.
3: More than 230 people on board were forced to evacuate the smoke-filled cabin using the inflatable slide. Now, officials say the person on the runway made it from the perimeter fence to the taxiway in just 2 minutes.
5: Heard a loud boom first, and then the explosion happened, and then saw the flames come out, came right into the window, and just black smoke emanating and coming permeating throughout the whole cabin.
6: It felt like, you know, getting in a big giant fender bender, and then there was like smoke filling. I couldn't see the engines, but people that could see the engines could see large flames, and it was really scary. Some people were yelling fire, fire, and smoke was in the air. Some people were getting agitated that we weren't given like immediate directions to get off the plane.
3: Now, Transportation Secretary Sean Duffy says a dozen people had minor injuries. At least five of them were taken to a hospital for treatment. And one of the things in this evacuation process, there are reports that people went for their luggage, also slowing it down and causing more distress for those who are still trapped on the plane.
2: That from News Nation. We mentioned this earlier in the show when we were talking to House Minority Leader Sean Hornbuckle, who's calling on. When they have interim meetings later on in the month of May, he's calling for the governor to suspend the West Virginia gas tax to discuss that, at least during interims. We mentioned this, that President Trump now says he supports suspending the federal gasoline tax, responding to the surge, of course, because of the fuel prices due to the war in Iran. He says, I am going to do this. This is in the White House, and it's going to, quote, drop like a rock once the war starts to wind down. And then he may look at suspending it overall. We'll have more on this coming up throughout the show. We'll take a break, come back after this. It's Metro News Midday.

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1: West Virginia Metro News, I'm Jeff Jenkins. State police report two men died in separate traffic crashes in the last 24 hours in West Virginia this morning. As shortly before 6 on U.S. Route 52 in Wayne County, a vehicle driven by 21-year-old Braden Murray, Louisa, Kentucky, drove into the path of an oncoming tractor trailer. The collision claimed his life. State police also say 59-year-old Steve Boggs of Grantsville died when his vehicle went off of State Route 5 in Wirt County Sunday afternoon and struck a pole. Boggs was pronounced dead at a Parkersburg hospital. Montague County Sheriff Todd Forbes says he's thankful there were no injuries from a standoff and a fire near Morgantown Sunday afternoon. Forbes says a man was dealing with mental issues when he refused to come out of his house and then set it on fire.
2: Finally, he came out. I think it got so uncomfortable in the house for him at that point. He came out unharmed and without incident, and we were able to get him the necessary help that he needed. But I believe that the house is probably a total loss.
1: Again, there were no injuries in that situation. On the witness stand today in the Timothy Kennedy murder trial in Mingo County, Kennedy's father testifying on behalf of the defense, saying his son would do, quote, crazy stuff when he was high on meth. Kennedy is on trial for the June 2023 shooting death of State Police Sergeant Corey Maynard. The prosecution rested its case back on Friday. The defense took over today. His attorneys say he was hallucinating and didn't know what he was doing that day. You're listening to Metro News for 40 years, the voice of West Virginia.
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1: The numbers are in, and the voter turnout for the 10-day early voting period was about 17.7%. Secretary of State Chris Warner says it's actually better than 4 years ago. He says he doesn't know what that will mean, though, for tomorrow's election day.
5: I'm not going to try to predict what's going to happen in the election. I'm just highly encouraged that we had an increase over the 2022 election, and hopefully that that holds true.
1: From the Metro News Anchor Desk, I'm Jeff Jenkins.
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1: Welcome back to the show. 26 away from 2 o'clock, the Senator Brad Howe is going to join us coming up in the next segment to talk about a great weekend. It was indeed for the Mountaineer baseball team. Ryan Nichols and Stephanie Polly, our producers today. Also, of course, we'll get to Open Line West Virginia after 2:30, 1-800-765-TALK, or you can text 304-TALK-304. Dave Allen flying the ship solo for the rest of the day. My co-host Amanda Barron off doing TV things. She'll be back with us once again tomorrow. Well, welcome to the show now, Delegate J.B. Akers. Good afternoon, sir. Welcome to the show.
2: Hey, buddy. How are you? I talked to you a little bit before we came on. You told me that things are going well for you. I try to follow your health, your journey online as best I can. And anyway, I'm just glad to hear that it's good news.
1: Right? Yeah, it is. It's good news and waiting right now because it wrapped up, you know, the treatments last week, and now we just kind of got to do some appointments in the month of June to see where things are. But I feel pretty good. One way or the other, I'm going to make fun of it. That's what I do. By the way, nice outfit.
2: We look like we're on the same team.
1: Too bad this segment wasn't on Metro News Television. I took a picture. I'll post it on Dave Allen Radio later. Delegate Akers and I are both dressed pretty much exactly the same. Black polo shirt and khakis. Although, when you look at the picture later, which I think the Colonel, Ron Hughes, texted you, there was a little bit of difference in the color of the pants.
2: Otherwise, we look like twins.
1: Especially with the arms. Yeah.
2: If it wasn't for the goatee, you couldn't tell the difference.
1: Exactly right. All right, tomorrow's election day. You're running unopposed.
2: Is it election today? I would have never known.
1: There needs to be more about that. Perhaps some political mailers should be sent out to let people know about it.
2: Yeah, I think I've averaged about 6 of those per day the past month. I get a bunch of text messages. And, of course, some people would say I'm part of the problem because I'm in politics. But none of that's been for me so far because I am unopposed in the primary. So I've just kind of kept my head low and watched. And, and I will say, again, I don't want to sound like I'm complaining because politics – you know, you can go back to the Jefferson Adams election back in 1800. Mm-hmm. I was talking to Ron about this before. That was an extremely negative
1: Ron Hughes,
2: race.
1: Who was actually there in 18.
2: Yeah, well, go ahead. I'm not going to say that, but Ron knows a lot. But, you know, that was negative. And so this isn't the first time we've seen negativity. But I can say, I think in West Virginia politics, at least during my lifetime or the time that I've paid attention to it, this has been the most negative primary that I've seen. Mm-hmm. It's unfortunate because I know, at least here in Kanawha County, I know a lot of the people who are running against each other on the primary side. And if I'm not friends with them, I'm at least friendly with them. And so, I hate to see negativity. I think it's a real turnoff for voters. I always like to be an issues guy. I hope I'm perceived as being a positive campaigner. That's been the thing I've tried to do and just talk about issues and talk about myself. I will fight back. Mm-hmm. If someone comes at me, I will respond. You have to do that. But I don't ever start those fights. I try to focus on issues. So this has been a primary that I think for voters, I really don't think they like seeing this, but Dave, I guess someone thinks it works, so they wouldn't do it, right?
1: Right. Yeah.
2: Yeah.
1: Are you I'm speaking now just as a Republican, okay? And they say politics makes strange bedfellows, and I've been involved in elections, or I've monitored elections in the past where, you know, people just beat the heck out of each other, and then they get together for a cup of coffee or a beer or whatever, and just say, okay, it's over. It's my opinion that this one's going to be, no matter what happens, going to be a little bit more difficult to recoup after because of some of the things that have been said. And so at the end of the day, this is a Republican issue. I mean, you guys are all on the same team with the R after your name. Are you worried about that moving forward? That maybe because of, I won't support you because of the things you said during the campaign. I mean, are you worried about that at all?
2: Yeah, I've got concern about it. I mean, how could you not? I mean, we've all seen the tone of some of this stuff. Again, I'm not blaming any person or entity, but when you look at how a lot of this has been personalized, it causes me concern. And I'm someone who, I'm in the legislature because I want to get things done. I want to, my main focus, the thing I focus on the most, is trying to help find better job opportunities and see, you know, growth in our economy. We need better roads and schools. Those things are important. But those things can be made more difficult if the people involved don't personally like each other. Mm-hmm. And I think you will probably, unfortunately, see some of that after this primary is over. So I don't think it's out of bounds to say that. I'll do my best to help build bridges with folks. I mean, I'm not involved in the negativity you're seeing, but if I can help people get over some of this, I will. But I don't know if I can, gap some of this. It's going to be pretty tough.
1: Well, the governor and the first lady have been heavily involved in this and doing endorsements. And look, as I said in the past, that this is not something new just because we have a different age now with the age of social media. You just, you see, you know, more of it now than what perhaps what you did years ago. Are you okay with a governor or, you know, being this involved in a campaign?
2: Well, there have been prior governors who have gotten involved in campaigns. It's not completely unique. You see some federal officials who get involved in these races sometimes and do endorsements. So it's not something that's never happened before. I think the granular level of it that you talked about, that probably is different. Like you'll see Jim Justice. I mean, he's done some endorsements in this election cycle. Senator Capito has done some endorsements. But I think the social media interaction from the governor, and I'm not being critical. People may like it. They may not. It's up to them to judge. But I think there's been more of that than I've ever seen before, for sure. That probably has been a unique change in terms of how that's been going on.
1: Last hour, and again, we're talking with Delegate J.B. Akers. Last hour, we had on House Minority Leader Sean Hornbuckle, and he talked about with the interims that are coming up later this month that he wants to see the governor at least entertain a suspension of the gas tax. Now, since we had that interview with him, the president has now gone on record as saying that he wants to see if he could do something at the executive level, the federal level, with federal gas tax. If that is brought up, I don't know whether you think it will be brought up. Is it something that you would support?
2: Well, what we have in May, these are just House meetings. It's not a full interim between House and Senate, and there also has been no special session called. But just for argument's sake, let's say that happens. Let's say the governor calls a special session to suspend the gas tax. I would be surprised if he does that. And I don't know. I didn't get to hear your interview with Delegate Hornbuckle. When I get along with him, I hope he feels like it's mutual. He's someone I can talk to. Mm-hmm. But I would have asked him myself if I'd been here, well, what are you going to replace that revenue with?
1: I mean, he says he's got a plan, or the Democrats have a plan.
2: Well, I haven't heard.
1: The rainy day fund, for example, the budget surplus.
2: So sure, you're taking money away from things that we are trying to responsibly set aside to, you know, have a good bond rating. And in case we do have, and some people would say this is worth spending some of this money on, but, you know, the fuel tax is the largest source of revenue for roads in the state. And, you know, my district is great. I really don't have a whole lot of people who complain to me about things. I don't consider asking me for help a complaint. Most of the requests I get for help from the people who live in my district, it's usually about roads. And so I think most people are willing to pay a reasonable rate for the roads. I think they understand that there's got to be some source of revenue for that. So if someone wants to take away the gas tax, which is $40+ million per month, mm-hmm. is about what it is, I would need to know what their plan is and what they're going to replace it with. And I would say, well, if you don't think the gas tax is a big deal, then let's just do away with it completely, which, of course, we can't afford to do. It's over $400 million per year. We've gotten rid of other taxes. There's no more tax on Social Security income now. We've reduced personal income taxes. We've done some other good tax relief. So it's one of these things, Dave, where, you know, they try to trap you in this. I feel like some of this is political theater because they're going to say, oh, well, you're against tax relief. I'm like, no, I'm always for reasonable tax cuts. But I know that when we had the personal income tax this last session, I heard a lot of people saying we'd rather put that money towards our roads, like our roads are a mess in some places, or towards education or something like that. So I think most West Virginians, like most voters anywhere, they know that there's got to be at least some reasonable tax base that we have. And I think the way that we need to keep fighting and fighting and fighting like crazy to reduce taxes for people, which can be done, it's like what you saw in Mason County about a week ago. Mm-hmm. You probably saw where Mason County's county commission said
1: we interviewed Commissioner Hanley about it last week.
2: They are going to voluntarily reduce their levy rate in Mason County because they're starting to see such a big increase in property taxes with companies like Nucor who are coming in. That's the way you want to reasonably reduce taxes, is get, you know, way more jobs, way more ratepayers in the state, and then everyone's taxes go down like in Mason County. So it works. If we develop more businesses and have more people working in the state, we will have lower taxes. And we continue to do that. Even though we've decreased taxes in the state by about $1 billion in the past 10 years with Republicans in the legislature and Republican governors, our revenues have stayed the same or gone up. They've gone up, actually. And we do that with a flat budget. Like, and so when Donald Trump, you know, all due respect to him, when he talks about the federal government's going to suspend it, they'll just run up more debt. I mean, the feds will just run up more debt if that's what they have to do. Here in West Virginia, we can't have debt in our annual budget. It's got to be a balanced budget, and we do that every year.
1: Delegate J.B. Akers, always a pleasure to have you on the show.
2: It's awesome seeing you, man.
1: Next time, I'll text you, and I'll say, here's what I'm wearing, so don't wear the same thing.
2: Make sure you let me know.
1: Delegate J.B. Akers. We'll take a break. The Senator, Brad Howe, is up next. Stay with us.
0: We'll be right back. This is Metro News Midday. Metro News, the voice of West Virginia.
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0: Welcome back to the show. 13 minutes away from 2 o'clock. Coming up next hour, General Counsel for HHS, Mike Stewart, is going to join us. Mike, of course, former Republican Party chair, former state senator, U.S. attorney, got some opinions about Republican politics in West Virginia. So he's going to join us next hour, and then we'll get to Open Line West Virginia. Coming up at the bottom of the hour, nothing but your calls and texts. 1-800-765-TALK is the phone number. Text 304-TALK-304. Quick reminder to join us for our election coverage tomorrow night, 7:06. Metro News will have that for you. Many of these same local stations will also be giving you the local updates as well. We go on the air tomorrow night at 7:06 with teams in Morgantown, teams in Charleston, plus somebody in every courthouse, all 55 courthouses around the state of West Virginia. And make sure you download the Metro News television app as well. Let's bring in the Senator Brad Howell. Good afternoon, sir. Welcome to the show.
1: Hello, Dave. Thanks for having me.
0: Thank you for being here. All right. Mountaineer baseball team needed a really, really good weekend, and man, they got it.
1: Wow. What a weekend it was. You're exactly right about that. Headed out to Kansas, who was leading the Big 12, or is still currently leading the Big 12. West Virginia in second. They were four games back heading out to Lawrence on Friday night. Walk out of their Sunday evening having swept the Jayhawks, closed this Big 12 race to only one game separating those two squads, with the final weekend series coming up starting on Thursday, continuing Friday and Saturday. So just a massive win over a top 10 team. And there's a lot of implications. It wasn't just the immediate three wins to push you right on the brink of another Big 12 title. It puts you right back squarely in the hosting conversation for the upcoming regionals and put yourself in a great position for the NCAA tournament, regardless of whether it's host or you go on the road as a two seed. But just a fantastic weekend, and you're picking the best time of the year to play your best ball, as the Mountaineers have now won seven straight games.
0: And they certainly needed that. Senator Brad Howell is here. Let's take it game by game. Game one, the Mountaineers get a 4-1 victory in that game. Talk about that game.
1: Yeah, Max Yale was the story in that game, in my opinion. The pitcher that had returned from a week off, he was having some arm soreness, so he took about a week off, and he's been back now for two series as the Friday night starter against Kansas State and then here against Kansas. And he's just simply been electric and outstanding. I believe he struck out 9 on Friday night and was just dominant. And that's a Jayhawk team that is one of the best in the country hitting the baseball. Big home run power on that team. And Yale just held him in check. And so that does a couple of things, Dave. When he comes out of the gate on Friday nights and is so good like that, as he's been the last 2 weeks, it automatically gets you the win. And you start the series off with a win, and you can't overstate how important that is. And I think it just gives this team a massive lift, and you can play with confidence knowing you've got the first one under your belt. So he was absolutely outstanding in that one, and I thought was the difference in getting that one under your belt to start.
0: And then game two, I mean, we had a 2-2 tie in the eighth, and throw in a little, you know, little comedy of, I was going to say comedy of errors, comedy of error on a throwing error, and then the Mountaineers get that win in game two, 5-2.
1: Yeah, they did. So that's the other good thing about this team, right, is you can win in different ways. Sometimes it's the pitching staff that carries you. Sometimes you have to play a low-scoring game where you have to get on base and find ways to get wins. And I thought in that one, the biggest thing was, yeah, you took the lead 3-2 on the play you're talking about on the throwing error. But then to give yourself a cushion in the ninth inning, Gavin Kelly came up and mashed a home run when he hit it 432 feet to dead center field. And it was an amazing run that Gavin Kelly was on through Saturday's game. He had hit 6 home runs in 5 straight games. So 5 consecutive games with a homer, 6 total home runs over that string. That streak finally came to an end on Sunday. But it put him to a team lead, 12 home runs, Dave, on the year. Mm-hmm. 6 of them just in that last week. And he's been absolutely on fire. I don't know if that was because of his recent appearance on Three Guys Before the Game, the podcast. But I don't know that it's unrelated. How about if I say that?
0: Well, you know, what is it? Was it Bill Maher, I think, does the routine about, I don't know that it's true, but, or something to that effect. So possibly that's it. And then game three, they shut it out.
1: Yeah,
0: well, not shut out, but I mean, they shut the door, I should say.
1: Yeah, they did shut the door in a big way and run ruled the number 7 team in America. So beat them 13-2. The game went 8 innings as West Virginia got up more than 10 and closed that thing out. And that was just an explosion late with the bats. And again, they were good in all areas. You don't walk into Lawrence and win all 3 games without being a well-rounded team. But it was just the bats on Sunday that came alive really from everybody. Sean Smith nearly hits for the cycle And it was just a tremendous outing all the way around. And you get a team now in West Virginia that rolls back here home, heading into the final week of the season, another Big 12 series coming up this weekend against TCU. And again, a lot still on the line. Chance at another Big 12 title in there, chance to potentially host. You've moved your RPI to the best RPI in this league. You're hanging right around those top 16 spots that get the hosting regional. So a lot to play for here in the final week.
0: All right, so a little show preview. What you guys getting into tonight?
1: Yeah, we'll talk a lot about that. And I actually will not be on the show tonight, okay, David. It'll be Kyle and Greg holding it down. I'm going to be hosting the Mountaineer Caravan stop for the Morgantown appearance of that. And it's kind of interesting. It's the last stop on the Caravan Tour. They were out all last week, five stops, five different days all around the state, and they're closing it out with a home game tonight in Morgantown. And it's the first time it's been a Morgantown event in decades. I can't remember the exact year, but we're talking decades since they've had a stop here in Morgantown. So that should be a fun night. But on the show tonight, they'll be talking a lot about baseball, kind of covering the things we just talked about in depth. They'll also get into a little NBA playoffs, though. Deuce McBride, West Virginia's own Deuce McBride, seven threes in the game-clinching win last night for the New York Knicks, propels them on to the Eastern Conference Finals. So we've got a Mountaineer that's continuing on and hoping, Dave, hoping for a little matchup. If the Cleveland Cavaliers can get out of their side of the bracket, then we'll have Mike Gansey, the general manager of the Cavaliers, facing off against Deuce McBride of the Knicks for a chance to go to the NBA Finals.
0: Always a West Virginia connection. You know that. There's always a West Virginia connection. Before we let you go, the Caravan tonight in Morgantown, where is it being held?
1: Yeah, the Clark Club at the Coliseum. Okay. So it'll be a great time. We're going to have all the coaches on board. You're going to hear from about 10 different of those coaches, and should be a lot of fun. Rich Rodriguez has been a big hit on the tour, as he's one of those guys, Dave. You don't even need to ask him a question. You literally just turn the mic over and say, okay, Rich, go ahead. The floor is yours.
0: Wind him up and let him go.
1: Wind him up and let him go. Mark Kellogg will speak. Ross Hodge will speak. Sean Kovich will be on hand. Interested to hear from him as his team gets ready to head to the NCAA Golf Regionals here very soon.
0: All right, Brad. Appreciate it, man. We'll talk soon. Thanks a lot.
1: Okay, thanks, Dave.
0: All right, we'll take a break and close out this hour right after this.
2: We'll be right back. 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
8: Welcome back to the show. A couple of minutes away from the top of the hour. Headline on television here. I'm watching the, I try to catch my stories, as my grandmother used to say, if you remember that. But actually, no, it's on News Nation. Woman takes home $240,000 on The Price is Right. I don't know what the whole story is, but they're showing video. The woman won $240,000 on The Price is Right. Way to go. Way to go. Introducing the all-new Metro News television weather, Metro News meteorologist Brian Hughes and his team of meteorologists are on all of your connected screens giving latest weather updates. 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
9: 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I'm Lisa Brady, Fox News. President Trump wants to suspend the federal gas tax to help bring down soaring prices.
10: At least while the war.

0: With Iran continues to rattle the oil market, President Trump says he wants a suspension of the federal gas tax.
1: You know, it's a small percentage, but it's, you know, it's still money.
0: The federal tax on gasoline is just over 18 cents per gallon and would require action from Congress to suspend it. But there has been legislation introduced by both Republicans and Democrats to do just that. Still, President Trump says gas prices will drop quickly once the war is over and the vital Strait of Hormuz reopened.
2: Fox's Jared Halpern at the White House. The president says a ceasefire with Iran is on life support, though he also says a diplomatic solution is very possible with Iran's leadership.
1: You have the moderates and you have the lunatics. And I think the moderates are more respected. The lunatics want to fight till the end. You know, it'll be a very quick fight.
2: This after rejecting Iran's latest proposal, calling it garbage and totally unacceptable.
3: The Wall Street Journal reports that the latest response doesn't resolve the U.S. demand for commitments in advance on the fate of Iran's nuclear program and its stockpile of highly enriched uranium.
2: Fox's Trey Yingst in Tel Aviv. Instead, the Iranians reportedly calling for 30 days of talks on nuclear issues. 18 Americans evacuated from a cruise ship hit by a deadly hantavirus outbreak are now at special facilities in Nebraska and Atlanta.
4: Out of an abundance of caution, one individual who tested positive and then negative for hantavirus before returning to the States is inside the facility's biocontainment unit, but they want to reserve space for contingencies. So two passengers traveling as a couple were taken to Emory University in Atlanta. One of them had reported symptoms but tested negative.
2: Fox's Jonathan Sary. Other countries monitoring other passengers and crew. 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
2: A new wildfire in South Florida prompting smoke warnings.
8: Thousands of acres have burned in the Florida Everglades because of a fire first reported Sunday that spans parts of at least two counties. The smoke has caused officials in South Florida to warn people to beware of breathing in residual smoke. They're also being cautioned against clogging routes in Miami-Dade and Broward counties as people pulling over to watch the fires is reportedly slowing traffic. This fire is happening in the midst of Florida's wildfire season and as drought issues persist statewide. Gernal Scott, Fox News.
2: And this as crews in northern Florida and Georgia continue to fight ongoing wildfires. President Trump taking questions on Iran during an Oval Office event to highlight maternal care initiatives, including efforts to expand access to fertility benefits. He's also preparing for a summit in China with President Xi leaving tomorrow and telling reporters they have a good relationship despite a number of thorny issues, including China's ties with Iran and Russia. Being a sports fan may be good for your health. Researchers will try to find out.
9: Fox Sports is teaming up with Harvard to study why being a sports fan may translate to better well-being. Fox will fund a three-year research initiative at Harvard Kennedy School's Shorenstein Center with the goal to understand how sports fandom is a force behind social connections beyond entertainment. Nearly 90% of Americans identify as sports fans. According to researchers, fan communities provide an escape from loneliness, give people practical reasons to socialize. This is about understanding the science of sports fandom. Executive Vice President of Strategy and Analytics at Fox Sports, Ben Valenta, said, through this initiative, Fox is deepening its commitment to understanding fandom as a social catalyst and cultural force. Jared Max, Fox News.
2: Stocks turning higher. The Dow's now up 150 points. The S&P and the NASDAQ hitting new highs. I'm Lisa Brady, Fox News.
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12: 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Rain continues this morning, then mostly sunny skies for the afternoon. We'll see daytime highs today, 62. Clear tonight, low 40. Sunshine Tuesday, high tomorrow, 71. Wednesday, morning rain, then scattered afternoon showers and thunderstorms. Wednesday high will be in the mid-60s. It's your Metro News AccuWeather on the WJLS News Network.
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13: 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Ryan Nichols and Stephanie Pauly are our producers today. 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
11: 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Here's Dave Allen.
13: Beautiful Monday across the great state of West Virginia. We had some rain here in the Charleston area early this morning, but at least right now, I just walked down the hall, looked outside. That's about all I get to do is just look outside and I say, well, it's still out there. It's a beautiful day here in the capital city. Hope it's beautiful where you are as well. Metro News Midday is on the air, 2 o'clock hour. 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Stephanie Pauly, Ryan Nicholson, our producers today. We'll get to your phone calls and texts. What's on your mind? You want to talk gas prices? You want to talk tomorrow's election? By the way, there's an election tomorrow. Not sure whether you knew that or not, but there is an election tomorrow. Polls open 6:30 a.m. tomorrow morning. We'll close at 7:30 tomorrow night, and we invite you to join us for the most comprehensive coverage anywhere on the Metro News Radio Network and download the Metro News television app as well. One gentleman who is may not be in West Virginia tomorrow, I'm not sure, but he's probably be at his job up in D.C. that's been watching the primary election with great interest, and that is Mike Stewart, General Counsel for HHS, and he joins us now. Good afternoon, sir. Welcome to the show.
14: Hey, thanks for having me. I really appreciate it. I want to point out before we get started, though, I'm here in my personal capacity.
13: Okay, yes.
14: Right? I'm not here as the official general counsel of HHS.
13: Gotcha.
14: That's my title.
13: Gotcha.
14: But, of course, I have a great interest. I love West Virginia. I've followed this election as tough as it's been throughout this campaign, but I'm pleased to be on here today.
13: All right. Well, it's a pleasure to have you here. And I was joking with the listeners earlier, Mike, that because I was talking about, you know, you were state senator, state Republican Party chair, which we're going to get to here in just a couple of moments, U.S. attorney. About the only person in Charleston that I can think of that had more titles over the years was Danny Jones. It's about the only person I can think of. You've had a lot of titles.
14: I feel as old as Danny Jones.
13: Oh, shots fired.
14: A few titles there.
13: All right. So, and I do want to point out that you are not here in your official role with HHS. You're just here as a citizen and somebody with some history, because you at one time led the Republican Party in the state of West Virginia.
14: I'll point out there that, keep in mind, I was chair of the state Republican Party at the time. We were a minor political party in West Virginia. I think we were third behind independents in West Virginia. Mm-hmm. And, gosh, when I was chair, I think about half the folks who serve in the legislature who are Republican were Democrat. People like Rupi Phillips, Jason Barrett, all good friends of mine, Mark Hunt, they were Democrats. Mike Oliverio, while I was chair, was running for Congress as a Democrat, almost won. Patrick Morrissey had never run for office before. Shelley Moore Capito was literally the only federal elected representative we had. There wasn't a single statewide office held by Republicans, not a single judgeship in the Supreme Court. It was a tough time, and what we did, we focused on building the party and focusing on the future.
13: Talk about that building the party, because they say that there's nowhere to go but up, And you certainly were a big part of that because you didn't.

0: person who agrees with you 80% of the time is a friend and an ally, not a 20% traitor. And I think it's easy today in politics, especially, you know, maybe it's easier to build something that I played a role in than it is to keep something at the top. But I think we need to be awfully careful as a Republican Party today that we don't lose focus of what we're trying to build. It was 85 years, because I point out, after this campaign is over tomorrow, we need to focus on November, the real election in terms of who serves in these posts, except for state Supreme Court and some local races. But 85 years of Democrat rule led to where we're at in West Virginia. The Republicans have been in charge for about 12 years. Think about that, just 12 years. And over that period of time, some of the biggest tax cuts in the history of West Virginia. I think we're on a path of renewal, and we're headed in the right direction. I enjoy a big debate. Everybody who knows me knows I run a tough campaign. But every campaign I ran on the merits of the campaign. I did not engage in the politics of personal destruction. And that concerns me a little, because how do we put this back together on Wednesday? Because the real focus should be the people of West Virginia and the path to the future of a better West Virginia. Those are the things that concern me a bit.
1: Yeah, we're talking with Mike Stewart, and I have asked several people that on the Republican side. I've even asked a couple Democrats, you know, what they thought about this and how you put things back together. Because, again,
0: well, I think the Democrats are probably celebrating day of this politics of personal destruction, right?
1: Yeah, and I mean, honestly, I talked in the show earlier during the 12 o'clock hour, Mike. I talked to House Minority Leader Sean Hornbuckle, man, and I did. And when I asked him about it, he laughed a little bit. But I mean, that's okay, because they're on the other side. They're on the other side. I just don't think, maybe I'm wrong, maybe I'm a pessimist, or I think I'm more of a realist. I don't think it's going to be as easy to put this thing back together come, you know, 6, 7 a.m. on Wednesday morning. I don't think it's going to be that easy.
0: Right. So I'd say a little bit about my background in terms of being state party chair. Gosh, I'm the only West Virginian nominated by President Trump twice, right? The U.S. Attorney for the Southern District of West Virginia, some pretty big prosecutions. I ran for the state Senate in a race everybody told me I was going to lose. I ran against a four-term popular Democrat incumbent. And it didn't destroy his character. I ran on issues of how do we grow and build a better district and a better West Virginia. What I would say to your point, that I think is an important point, is we shouldn't wait till Wednesday to start thinking about how do we build for the future, how do we reunify what has been a brutal primary. We should be thinking about this today. You know, the one race I lost, I ran for attorney general, and I lost to the current attorney general, J.B. McCuskey, who ran a better campaign than me. And we engaged in a tough campaign, but we never engaged in the politics of personal destruction. And so my advice for our team and for the people of West Virginia is keep focused on the future. What is it you want from West Virginia? And these issues matter, whether we're talking health care, issues like the data centers that are that many are proposed to move to West Virginia, tax policy, education policy, foster care policy. These are all incredibly important issues that I think we need to be debating, these issues. And it doesn't stand to the character of a candidate to be on a side of those issues, but I think it's important we talk about those issues so voters have the information they need to be inspired to go vote and determine the future that they want for the state and for their county and for their communities.
1: I don't know whether you got a chance to read or to listen to T.J. Meadows' commentary that he did today, but he talked about, and we use the term low-hanging fruit, about some of these things that have already been, I mean, do we really need somebody running right now as a Republican? I'm talking about in the Republican primary. Do we really need to have a Republican saying, I'm pro-life? Okay, we get it. And again, we're talking about in the primary. We're not talking about, as you alluded to, a battle against the Democrats in the November. We're talking about in the Republican primary. Do we need to keep using, you know, to talk about drag queens? Do we need to keep talking about, men and women's sports or whatever? Why not a flyer? Why not a radio ad, a television ad, a social media post about the fact that we have the worst workforce participation rate in America and have for a long time.

0: What about some of the things you mentioned, foster care and things of that nature?
1: Clean water.
0: Clean water. Why not come out and say, look, I am the king? Why not come out and say, I'm running for, you know, whatever, let's just say House or either one. I'm running for House, and I am the most qualified candidate to help you get clean water or to solve this foster care nightmare that we have in West Virginia. Why don't more people do that? I know the answer. I know the answer, and I'm sure you do, too.
1: Well, I think it's, but I think if we look at turnout, and I think I heard the turnout during the break, it was about 17% in the primary. Mm-hmm. I don't know if that includes the independents who aren't in it. If we're just counting 17% turnout based on Republicans who are eligible to vote, maybe that's the number. But turnout's not going to be surging. Usually doesn't in a primary. But I will say that being here in Washington. It's brutal politics in Washington. So I've been in my role for about 8 months now after being confirmed. And out of the 22 general counsels in the history of HHS, I've already exceeded the tenure of seven of them. That's how brutal the politics is in a place like Washington. West Virginia should be a little different from that, right? We have so many incredibly important issues. The transgender surgery for minors issue. I think we've solved that. I can tell you that I've taken a very front and center active approach in my professional capacity here at HHS in terms of reaching around the country, shutting down hospital systems, and referring them for prosecution. They allow those things to happen. But I think elections are about the future, not about the past. And so I think it's important we understand not only what folks stand for that we've dealt with, but where do they stand for the challenges we face in the future. Tell me about their character, right? Because we don't know the next challenge that comes down the pike. And so that's the most important thing. And, I endorse Tom DeCuba in this race, not because he and I agree on everything. Heck, he didn't even support me in my race for attorney general, but because I've served with him in the legislature, we don't have to agree on everything all the time. I know his character is solid. I endorse Shelley Moore Capito, right? And that's been a tough campaign. But she's doing incredible work in Washington. To me, when you look at a primary campaign and you have an incumbent running, it's more about, do we fire the incumbent? Are they doing is there some reason we should fire them? And in those two cases, the only two where I've engaged at all, and it's merely to issue an endorsement, I don't see the reasoning to fire these folks, even though we may not agree 100% of the time. It goes back to the big tent. I was always trying to build a big tent. Had we not built a big tent back in 2010, 11, and 12, I assure you, the Republicans would not be running West Virginia today. Back when I was running the state Republican Party, no statewide office holders were Republican. Heck, I think we had seven members in the House of Delegates, and it might have been fewer than that in the state Senate. We were trying to find common ground that we could all stand together on. That's where I think we ought to be, and we ought to be thinking about unification. How do we unify post this election tomorrow? It's super important. The stakes are too great for West Virginia. We can't go back. We need to go forward.
0: All right. Again, we're talking to Mike Stewart. Now, I am going to get away from the election, and I am going to ask you to put on your official hat right now. So tell me how it's going in Washington.
1: Well, I got to tell you, it's a tough environment, but there's no more exciting thing to be able to work for President Trump. Secretary Kennedy at the Department of HHS. We have an incredible leadership team. It's an incredibly active, busy schedule. I was very pleased to see Patrick Morrissey and Alex Adams, who's the head of the Administration for Children and Families, meet earlier this week, I think it was, to embrace a Home for Every Child initiative for foster care. I want to tell the people of West Virginia, go to moms.com. Or moms.gov, I'm sorry, moms.gov. It's a brand new website for moms. Literally talks about health. We've worked on things like food safety. We've taken on fraud to a level it's never been taken on before. There are challenges. Every day is a fight. Everybody, the politics of personal destruction is not, trust me, it's here in Washington too. But there's a lot of really good happening across the board. I couldn't be more pleased with where we're headed. Keep in mind, what we're trying to build takes time. Rome wasn't built in a day. And the renewal of America isn't going to be built in a day either. It takes time. And the investments we're making, I think, are going to pay off huge for the people of West Virginia and the people of this country. We just need to give it time to continue to work.
0: Mike Stewart, General Counsel for HHS. I appreciate you taking time on your schedule to join us on in your official role and your non-official role. Anything else you want to say to the people of West Virginia?
1: No, listen, I love them, and I miss West Virginia. Trust me, this is only temporary. I look forward to getting back to West Virginia. I did vote already in this election, and I appreciate the opportunity to be able to vote early. And but I'm looking forward to the results. And whoever wins, what I'm telling everybody is let's work together. What we share in common is far bigger than what we disagree on. And keep the punches above the belt. That's important, right? The personal politics of destruction, want to engage in, that gets nowhere. We need to build a state. We have a lot of work to do, and we've got to do it together.
0: Mike Stewart, appreciate you being here, my friend. Thanks a lot. We'll talk soon.
1: Thanks for having me.
0: 222, Metro News Midday, heard all over the great state of West Virginia. 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Our flagship here in Charleston, WCHS, WKMZ Clarksburg, WDNE in Elkins, WKLP Kaiser, WVW Logan, WEPM in Martinsburg, WAJR Morgantown, WSLW in White Sulphur Springs, WKKX, and WVLY in Wheeling. You know, before we go to break, I will say this. I've heard so many people, and I've brought this up on the show before, and I've interviewed people on the network and on the local show here in Charleston and about the out-of-state stuff, you know, coming in, the radio, television, the news, you know, the flyers, things you see online or whatever. And so many people have said, well, you know, I don't necessarily like that sort of thing, but I really can't say anything. Absolutely, you can say something about it. You can't take it down, but I've interviewed several people. Meadows and Wilson have interviewed several people, and any of them that wanted to could have come out and said, you know, this PAC has spent this money saying my opponent is this, that. While I want to beat my opponent on May 12th, I don't endorse that. I don't endorse that. Crickets, man. Crickets. 223, we'll take a break and come back after this.
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6: 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Back home, the noise is different. Seems like everyone's talking all at once and over each other because they just want to be heard. They're taking selfies and oversharing. But we know that it's not about hearing. It's about listening. Listening to what's actually happening with our fellow veterans. Understanding each other because we share the same experiences, the same vocabulary, following the same paths that others have walked. If only we can pick up the trail. 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
0: 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Dave Allen, it is a Monday. Thank you so much for joining us today. 1-800-765-TALK. Or text 304-TALK-304. We'll try to get to those calls and texts coming up after the show. And I do have a bunch of texts I want to get to coming up a little bit later on. I mentioned this earlier. Early voting, of course, wrapped up on Saturday across the great state of West Virginia. And in talking to some of the county clerks, I didn't talk to them, but our news department did. They said it was a pretty, I want to say it was a pretty brisk day on Saturday for early voting, but it picked up greatly on Saturday. And I don't really know why that is. My wife and I, as I mentioned, we live in Putnam County, and we went to Valley Park, the Valley Park Conference Center, it's called, in Hurricane, and early voted. It was around 11:30, something like that, I guess, on Saturday morning when we went in there. And I was anticipating that there wouldn't be anybody in line to vote, but there were some. But, I mean, still, not like in 2024. I can tell you that. There were a couple people ahead of us and got in and out, you know, relatively quick. Got my sticker, you know, the I voted sticker, because you have to have those now. And so we were back out on the road and continuing our weekend after that. So again, early voting did wrap up on Saturday. Now the clerks are trying to get ready, election officials trying to get ready for tomorrow. Polls open at 6:30 a.m. tomorrow morning and will remain open until 7:30 p.m. tomorrow night. And we urge you to get out and vote, you know, if you go to the Secretary of State's website, you'll get all the information that you need, including if you see an issue you want to report, so on and so forth. You can all do that. And our county clerks in West Virginia, I mean, they do a fantastic job. They really, really do. And look, as a former employee of the Secretary of State's office, I will say this. The Secretary of State's office will be the first to say that we have the best county clerks in the state of West Virginia and that they are the ones that actually put on the elections. Not Secretary of State's office, it's actually the county clerks who just do a great job. We'll try to do a good job, I'm sure we will, on your coverage, election coverage coming up tomorrow night. And we'll take the air on the Metro News Radio Network starting at 7:06. Back after this. Stay with us.

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1: West Virginia Metro News, I'm Jeff Jenkins. This is the final full day of campaigning for those on the ballot in tomorrow's primary election in West Virginia. The two state Supreme Court races are not primaries, though. Those are final races tomorrow. Two appointed justices, Thomas Ewing and Gerald Titus, are trying to hang on to their seats. House of Delegates member Bill Flanagan trying to defeat Ewing.
2: A common thread that I hear is that a lot of these people want to have fair access to their courts and want to see things applied fairly no matter where I'm at.
1: Ewing says he's a known commodity.
3: I feel pretty passionate about that. I've demonstrated over the years that I, one, care deeply about the people of this state and the people who are appearing from me. I care deeply about getting to the right answer, and that I'll do the work to get to the right answer.
1: You can read a preview story of both races with all the candidates this afternoon at WVMetroNews.com. Also at the website this afternoon, you can link to our election results page. It's on the top banner. Get an early start on tomorrow's races. Toyota West Virginia President David Rozier says he's excited about what's ahead for the latest 4T Academy class. High schoolers from Putnam, Kanawha, Mason counties will train at the plant in Buffalo. He says it can be life-changing for some of them.
4: At such a young age, they have an opportunity to pick a career path, develop a skill, and one that's going to be transferable into the real world and really create a career pathway that's rewarding and successful for them.
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1: Marshall has his first ever coach in the new sport at Marshall of stunt. Evian Richard comes to Marshall from Cal Baptist University, which is a perennial power in stunt. Coach Richard will be formally introduced at a news conference in Huntington later this month. The WVU baseball team now up to 13th in the Baseball America College Baseball rankings after a sweep of formerly ninth-ranked Kansas over the weekend. The Mountaineers jump 5 spots with the 3 victories, now just 1 game out of first place. From the Metro News Anchor Desk, I'm Jeff Jenkins.
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1: 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Open line West Virginia coming up. Actually, it's here. 1-800-765-TALK is a phone number you can text. 304-TALK-304. Let me see here. Text says, yet again, Iran making Donald Trump look like a fool. If he looks this dumb in front of the country like Iran, imagine how dumb he looks in front of China, says the texter. Text says, it's scary when Mike Stewart starts making sense. Look, I thought that, and I've known Mike Stewart for a number of years. I've interviewed him countless times, been at events with him, so on and so forth. And Mike says what's on his mind. He always did. You may agree with it. You may not agree with it. But he has no trouble giving his opinions. I do want to stress that he came on not in his role as general counsel for HHS. He came on just as a citizen. And then he did switch gears when we talked about his actual role in D.C. But he's a straightforward guy. And my opinion, host opinion, I don't think that what he said was entirely incorrect as far as these attacks that we've seen. Look, if you're running for office, you can say you can choose whatever path that you choose. And I get that. But you can also agree to not take a certain path of negativity, or you can look at what we've seen and read, what your mailbox has been filled with, or so on and so forth, things that are blatantly false, and you could just denounce them. And I don't understand why more people don't do that. I mean, maybe it's not the best, maybe it's not the most winning strategy in the world, but just to come out publicly and just say, look, I'm running against John Smith here, and I want to beat John Smith on election day. But the things that are being put out there are either taken out of context, or they're obvious AI images that don't even remotely look like the person. I don't endorse that, but sadly, more people don't do that. Text says, and as I said, I got a bunch of them to get to here. Tick says, is TJ signing up his kids to go to Iran to finish the job? Is he going to volunteer to finish the job, or do you want others to live out your war fantasies, says a texter. I can't speak for actually, I like speaking for other people sometimes because I like to say things that they wouldn't say. I won't do that, though. Texas went to the mailbox today and only 5 flyers. Come on, GOP. I don't have enough to even start a fire with today, which is what I did with all the others. 1-800-765-TALK. It's the phone number. Text 304-TALK-304. Texas says, the Republicans calling for gas tax suspension have me rolling on the floor laughing. Remember when they cried about doing it during Biden's presidency? Biden's actions weren't even responsible for gas prices and inflation, but he got the blame. The funny thing, Trump's actions are directly responsible for high gas prices and inflation, but MAGAs are too brainwashed to see it and hold him responsible. Tech says, won't vote tomorrow. Thank you, Republican Party. Well, look, I went to early vote, my wife and I, on Saturday, and I'm a registered independent in the state of West Virginia. I could have asked for a Democrat ballot. I did not. I voted the nonpartisan races. And in Putnam County, where I live, of course, there's a Supreme Court justice and, you know, things like that. And there's a, you know, school board and things of that nature. That's what I voted for. I did not ask for a Democrat ballot, or I could have, but I chose not to. But my point is I didn't set it out there. And listeners have heard me say this. There were a couple of occasions during my lifetime that I did not like either candidate for president in the general election, and I didn't vote for president because I simply couldn't, because I didn't like my choices. But I still showed up. I haven't missed an election since the first election I voted in would have been, let me think, it probably would have been the general election of 1988. And I've not missed a vote yet. And I believe in showing up, but you do you. Text, Trump is morally bankrupt, but you Republicans knew that when you voted for him. Tax Trump will convince Congress to suspend the federal gas tax. Gas companies will charge the difference and make record profit. Inflation will rise. The government will lose out on money. Everything will get worse because that's what Trump does, says a texter. Tex said, early voted in Putnam County Saturday. I've lived and voted in other areas, and I've never seen a smoother operation than they have in Putnam County. Great job. Well, I have also lived and worked in other areas, and I will say that they got it going on, Putnam County. Brian Wood, Putnam County clerk's been there for a long time. He and his staff and the poll workers, you know, have done a great job. I went in and had my photo ID. You know, normally in the past would have been my voter registration card. I still have that. But I have my photo ID and in and out of there, even with a little bit of, you know, a couple people ahead of us, in and out of there relatively quickly. Great job. To not just Putnam County, but the other county clerks around the state as well. 1-800-765-TALK, the phone number, text 304-TALK-304. Text says, phone with the dome was great Saturday, and it was nice to meet you, Dave. Question, what was up with the protesters out front? Well, we have a story about it at WVMetroNews.com. They weren't actually protesting the event. What we have is there is a, and last week we talked to one of the Teamsters officials on the show. The Teamsters here in the Charleston area have got an issue with a company that distributes a lot of the more popular beers in the area. And they were outside the entrance to Foam at the Dome, which if you've been to, even if you've not been to Foam at the Dome, I'm sure you've been by the Governor's Mansion. That's where it is on Canal Boulevard, just as soon as you pass the Governor's Mansion. And that's where you, you know, get in, get your wristband, so on and so forth. And the Teamsters folks, I talked to a couple of them, were out there handing out informational flyers. They were not protesting. They were just wanting their voice heard, which they're totally entitled to do. And they handed a flyer out about what their issues were, and that was the end of it. So as far as I know, there were no issues. They weren't stopping people from coming in or urging people not to go. Their issue was not with Foam at the Dome. You know, their issue was with a particular company. 1-800-765-TALK is the phone number. Text 304-TALK-304. Text says, take a look at the redistricting in conservative states and who it's meant to exclude and disenfranchise. Conservatism is soft speak for white authority, for white dominance, for white rule. Don't reject the evidence of your eyes and ears. Text says, so tiresome listening to an unelected political appointee complain about politics when the Republicans have been in power for the past 10 years and hardworking West Virginians are suffering more than they have in the past 20. Only so long you can keep blaming the Democrats. Gas, utilities, and groceries are too darn high, and quit complaining about how tough it is in D.C. You wanted the job? Now do it. Text went to my granddaughter's college graduation Saturday, and the best piece of advice anyone could give these young people is to get on the first plane out of West Virginia. Well, I am sorry you feel that way, because I am somebody who is choosing. And of course, I'm also not just graduated college either. they don't need a whole lot of more 55-year-olds. We need more 20 and 25-year-olds in West Virginia wanting to stay or wanting to move here. I'm a believer in... Maybe I'm a little, you know, a little bit, I don't know, with my head in the sand here, but I think West Virginia is a pretty dang good place to live. I love it here. I've had opportunities to go other places and choose to be here. But again, that's your right to give her a granddaughter. Give her that advice if you want. Texas, not sure where people think early voting numbers are down. It was booming in Mon County, says the texter. Well, again, I think we're thinking overall. It's a non-presidential year, so turnout is going to be low. Tech says, I don't care about gas prices. I will pay no matter what it is. It is better than the nuclear bomb that my kids and grandchildren will be hit with, and they will use one. 243 Open Line, West Virginia, 1-800-765-TALK is the phone number. Text 304-TALK-304. We'll take a break and come back after this. Stay with us.
0: We'll be right back. 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Metro News, the voice of West Virginia.
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0: 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Texas Hope Scholarship should be private donations, not taxpayer funds. Text, please vote for the emergency levy in Kanawha County. From the text line, 5.2% of household income of West Virginia goes towards gas, highest in the country. Well, I mean, maybe on a percentage basis, but we certainly do not pay the highest gas prices in West Virginia. Maybe they mean percentage-wise, I don't know. Tech says, has anyone explained why a 19-year-old was driving an ambulance? Reference to the John Lucas case that we have spent time, us and others covering here in Kanawha County. A man tragically last month struck and killed by an ambulance. Last week, the arraignment was held. For the person accused in this incident. And look, I think that in talking to people in emergencies, this is a fact. Not as many people are going into emergency services, whether it's EMTs, paramedics, police, fire, whatever, as used to. And I don't know the particulars on this case. I mean, legally, you can get a CDL license, I guess, at what, 18? But I don't want to speculate because I don't know. And there's enough speculation out there on social media about this case that's patently false, according to the family and the attorney of the victim in the case. But it's probably not an idea, and I hate to sound ageist, it's not an ideal situation, but I don't know what the particulars are. Maybe they had no one else. I don't know. It'll all come out. Texas, West Virginia residents believe Cabot took campaign donations from Epstein. She's one of the names Trump doesn't want to get out. I don't know that West Virginians know that or think that. Texas says, vote all incumbents of the state Supreme Court out of office. Stand up for your rights and your Constitution. Women, stand up for your right to vote. Texas, text says, looked at the sample ballot in the Gazette Mail Saturday morning, Dave. Looks pretty blank. Well, I mean, I was noticing that as well. There are a lot of, but there's always a lot of blank spots when it comes to things like executive committees and things of that nature. Not as many people running for office as I would like to see, because I think people need to have choices. Text says, stop giving public taxpayer funds money to private schools. Take your extra cash, you have to pay for it, says the texter. Text says, first time in 45 years, I won't be voting. Thanks, Republicans. Again, vote. Text says, can we talk for a moment about how nice the weather has been? Maybe it'll take our mind off this ugly election. Yeah, they say you can talk about the weather when you can't talk about anything else. And Metro News meteorologist Brian Hughes, by the way, tells me that tomorrow, Election Day in West Virginia, is absolutely beautiful. No matter where you are in West Virginia, it's going to be a beautiful day tomorrow, so you cannot use the weather as an excuse. Or, like someone else said earlier in the building, maybe if they had the day off from school or government offices, they go do something else because the weather's so nice. Could be a double-edged sword. Text, let's see if people are satisfied with cost of living. If not, vote out Republicans. Wait, says the texter. Wait, there's actually someone running for office named Red Hat. Yeah, there is. Texas Women for Freedom, vote blue. Text, the nuclear bomb your grandchildren will be hit with is the U.S. debt. Thank you very much. I have no idea who this text came from, but I would agree. We have no plan. And I'm starting to sound more and more like T.J. Meadows now. We have no plan in this country for how we're attacking the national debt. None whatsoever. You know, we spend our time worried about, you know, who's sleeping with who and who's using the restroom here, but not really about the national debt. Guess it doesn't matter. Text says, hey, Dave, my wife heard that Kroger – is holding on to the lease of their building in Dunbar to keep another grocery store from moving in. Is that true? It's a story out of the Charleston area here. The Kroger Corporation had a location for years in Dunbar, and they're building a new location in South Charleston. And the Kroger closed down Friday, I think it was Friday of last week. And I did a little checking on that story because someone else had actually asked me about that earlier. Appreciate the text, by the way. And I actually did a little bit of checking on that. And I'm still trying to get a definite answer. We'll put a call into Kroger and see if they want to comment on it. But if it's their building and it's under lease, they can do that. I mean, whether you like it or not, and I don't know that it is, but if it's their building, they can do what they want to with it. Text says, let's all be honest. We are all more scared about Trump with a nuclear weapon than we are Iran. Sad, but true, says the texter. Well, matter of opinion, I guess. Text says, Dave, if you can't pick a candidate, then you can write in your candidate of choice. Anyone, even your cats. My go-to write-in lately are dead people, says the texter. Well, if they're not a certified write-in, then, you know, that's not going to work. And I mean, I guess it's better that you vote for dead people than you vote as a dead person, because I'm from West Virginia, southern West Virginia. I know all about that. 2:53, we'll wrap it up after this.
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5: Welcome back to the show. It's 3 minutes away from 3. We'll close it out here in just a bit. But first, we have a phone call. Let's go to Bob. You're on the show. Good afternoon. Welcome to the show.
6: Good afternoon. Most of the people calling your program and others talk about the high cost of living, of course, pointing the finger at Trump. But they have to realize that most of the costs were accumulated when Biden had inflation at 8% early in his term. Thank you.
5: All right, Bob. I appreciate your phone call. Bob gets the last word of the day. Now, the first word of the next hour goes to Dale Cooper.
7: How are you, man? Hey, I'm doing all right. How are you? Happy Monday.
5: So you had to fire weekly, huh?
7: Man, Dave's just, I don't even know what he's doing. I guess he's in Florida for a week. I don't know. He's doing something down there.
5: Yeah. And by the way, next week I will be.
7: That's right. You're on vacation next week.
5: I will be on vacation next week. I will not be going to Florida.
7: Was it Christmas? Suddenly it's like Christmas around here.
5: No, I will be. My last show will be Friday, and I will be away next week. And Memorial Day, we'll do a best of show. And I will be back the following Tuesday. AB will still be here, though. So there's that. Hotline coming up on many of these same Metro News stations. What are you guys getting into today?
7: Well, it's the Monday show, so Chef Paul Smith will stop by, and we'll talk about the food industry some. So if you have questions for him, you can send us a text or a call on that. Text line is 304-935-5008. Well, 304-825-5304, not the local number. And we'll get that out there a little bit later on. Also, Kristen Burt will stop by for some what's going on in Hollywood. A lot of news happening out of Hollywood. And then Carl Lee will be back in the 5 o'clock hour for the entire hour. So also, if you have any questions for Carl, you're more than welcome to send those in as well.
5: All right. I guess the NFL released their exact schedule timing-wise. Yeah. I was talking to Delegate Sean Hornbuckle earlier, who's a big Dallas Cowboy fan as well, and I said, can we do something about not having these games? They open up on a Sunday night, and it's rough on people that get up at 4:30 in the morning.
7: Yeah, that's true.
5: I mean, I'm going to stay up and watch the entire thing, and they're probably going to disappoint me. Because it's the Cowboys. All right, Coop and the crew coming up on many of these same Metro News stations with Hotline. Amanda and I will be back tomorrow, Election Day edition of Metro News Midday. 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
8: He's holding out hope for diplomacy. I'm Lisa Brady, Fox News. But the president has discouraging words about a ceasefire with Iran after rejecting the latest peace proposal.
9: President Trump's counteroffer from Iran over the weekend is garbage, and the ceasefire is now unbelievably weak.
10: I would say the ceasefire is on massive life support.
9: The president has warned of resuming a bombing campaign if Iran fails to reach a deal with the U.S. that includes never having a nuclear weapon.
10: But in Iran, they have the moderates that are dying to make a deal, and then you have the lunatics, and I guess they're a little bit afraid of the lunatics.
9: President Trump is traveling to Beijing this week to meet with Chinese President Xi Jinping, a summit where Iran is expected to be a top issue.
8: Fox's Jared Halpern at the White House. The president also says he wants to suspend the federal gas tax, currently 18 cents a gallon. That would require approval from Congress. President Trump praising health officials in Nebraska, where Americans from a hantavirus-infected cruise ship were sent.
10: Now, the one thing with this one is that it's much harder to catch. And we've had it for a long, it's been around for a long time. People are very familiar with it.
8: This is federal health officials defend U.S. readiness to handle this kind of situation, rejecting any suggestion there's a potential impact from cuts to the CDC or other agencies. Two Americans have since been transferred to another specialized facility in Atlanta for monitoring, including one with hantavirus symptoms, while 16 others remain in Nebraska. Governor Jim Pillen offering reassurance.
11: No one who poses a risk to public health is walking out the front door of the streets of Omaha or beyond.
8: One of the American passengers testing positive for the virus, health officials consider the risk to the general public to be low, with close, prolonged contact needed to spread even a rare strain of the virus that can spread person to person. 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
8: A deadly incident on a Denver runway remains under investigation after a person was killed by a plane during takeoff Saturday.
16: Denver International Airport has now released thermal imaging video of the moments this all happened. DIA officials say it took this person just 2 minutes to jump the perimeter fence and walk to the runway before that Frontier Airlines plane hit and killed them.
8: Fox's Alicia Acuna in Denver. Their identity has not been confirmed publicly, but an airport spokesperson says that person was not an airport employee. 12 passengers were injured, including 6 taken to the hospital. Separately, Frontier confirming a flight from Denver to Phoenix did not depart after a gun magazine was found on board, prompting a rescreening of passengers in that plane. A new lawsuit over ongoing efforts to resurface the Lincoln Memorial Reflecting Pool in D.C., a nonprofit architectural group seeking an immediate injunction aimed at blocking further resurfacing while a legal fight continues, arguing in part the original dark gray basin was a deliberate design choice to create an illusion of greater depth, accusing the Trump administration of not following proper procedures. Just 2 weeks away now from Memorial Day, with many Americans planning trips.
17: It'll be a record Memorial Day travel weekend, AAA predicts, with more than 39 million Americans taking road trips between that Thursday and Monday. Gas prices at more than $4.50 a gallon are way higher than the national average of $3.17 last Memorial Day. The heaviest traffic is expected Thursday and Friday between 3 and 6 p.m. and then Monday afternoon, with Sunday the lightest day. AAA says more than 3.6 million are expected to fly somewhere. Average airfares for the weekend are 6% lower than last year, $800 round trip based on when people booked, mostly before higher jet fuel prices started affecting airfares. The most popular destinations in the U.S. this year, Orlando, Seattle, and New York City. Overseas, it's Rome, Vancouver, and Paris.
8: Fox's Chris Foster. An hour to the close on Wall Street. The Dow's down 6 points. S&P and the NASDAQ higher. I'm Lisa Brady, Fox News.
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19: 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Cooler this evening with clear skies overnight, low 43. Tomorrow it's going to be partly sunny, high near 70. Wednesday, a shower and thunderstorm possible, high 64. Thursday, a brief shower or two, then partly cloudy skies and cooler, high 53. Friday, partly sunny, high 68. And then Saturday, a couple of evening showers and thunderstorms possible, high 75.

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1: Cowabunga! Hey Al, happy Monday everyone. You made it through the weekend. This is Coop sitting in for Dave Weekly for this week. Dave will be back a week from today. And I think Dave was ready to power down. I think he needed to maybe recycle a little bit. Because I was not tempted at all to talk over our opening there. You know, like, I thought about it for a minute. I was like, you know, Dave at this point would be, like, mumbling something over the open at this point. But I just didn't have that in me. Yeah, I couldn't find it.
2: I don't think you should emulate that because it's rather unprofessional.
1: Yeah, that's what I think it's just, you know, when you're getting a little tired and, you know, you kind of forget those things. So we wish Dave some rest in sunny Florida or wherever he's at. I'm not sure what's going on. This is Metro News Hotline. I'm Dale Cooper. That's Ron Nicholson, you hear, who's stopping in here for just a little while. Matt Murphy is my producer, at least for the first half of this week. How are you doing today, Matt?
3: I don't have my own sounder, I just realized.
1: That wasn't bad. That was the Columbo sounder,
3: That's old Ryan over there, yeah.
1: So, let's see. They call you Matt Guitar Murphy, so you need like a little...
3: I need the Blues Brothers.
1: Yeah, right.
3: It's exactly what I need.
1: A little riff. Yeah, that wouldn't be bad. So we're going to have a Monday show for you today. A lot of stuff is going to be relatively normal, so I'm glad that you've tuned in today. Everybody have a good Mother's Day,
2: yes,
1: for the most part? Good Mother's Day? Yeah.
3: I went out for lunch with a mother.
1: There you go.
3: Not my mother, but a mother.
1: Yeah, that's good.
2: That
1: works.
2: I sent my mom a bouquet of flowers, then I had brunch with my dad.
1: Nice.
3: Well, there you go.
1: Okay. Well, there you go. Hey, you know, Dad, what was the joke that I saw? Let's see, I think it was last week. It was like reports that there's $18 billion spent during Mother's Day or something like that. On Mother's and Father's Day combined, $18 billion is spent.
3: Wow. Wah, wah.
1: Yeah, exactly. Seems about right. we have a good show for you today. Let me tell you what we have going on. We have a couple things we're going to kick around here this afternoon. So we'll have the Sound of Sports to catch up on the weekend at the bottom of the hour and have the good, bad, and the ugly. This hour, Chef Paul Smith is going to join us in the 4 o'clock hour. That means if you have any questions for the chef, you can send them in, 304-825-5304, 304-TALK, 304. If you have any questions for Chef Paul Smith, you're welcome to get those in for Chef Paul today, and he can try to answer those. Chris and Bert will join us at the bottom of the 4 o'clock hour with some Hollywood news, all kinds of things coming out of Hollywood this weekend. Did you see that Chris Rock roast? He got roasted on Netflix.
3: I saw some clips from that. I didn't get to watch the whole thing, but I saw a little bit.
1: Yeah.
3: Here's the thing with roasts right now. After Nikki Glaser last year with Tom Brady, the bar has been set really high.
1: Well, apparently on this one, Cat Williams made a surprise appearance, and they have a huge rivalry. So it was actually, I think, a legitimate surprise, supposedly. But who knows if it was Keith Ob or faked or whatever it was. But anyway, it was. It looked pretty funny, maybe. So we'll see what Kristen has to say about that and other things that are going on. And then, of course, Carl Lee will be here in the 5 o'clock hour. And again, if you have questions for the All-Pro, you're welcome to send in questions for Carl as well. Again, our text line number is 304-825-5304. That's 304-TALK 304. A couple things that I wanted to get into today. Have you ever gotten into one of those things? Like, we all know about rabbit holes, right? I mean, whether it be a Wikipedia rabbit hole or, you know, in the old days when you could actually get information on Google, you could, like, get a topic and then just Google it in different ways to get all kinds of information. Can't do that anymore. All you do is get, like, 30 different types of ads. You don't actually get any information. But I went into a rabbit hole with a book that I started reading, and then I started doing some research on it and a couple of different things. So I discovered a couple of things this weekend. That I thought that was interesting. Ryan, this sounds like something that you would do for a buy-sell setup. So, this should be right up your alley. In the late 1800s, and I've heard of this before, but I just went a little deeper into it this weekend. So in the late 1800s, the droppings of seabirds and bats were literal gold and the richest natural fertilizer on the earth, and the coast of the Alcamea Desert was loaded with it. In Chile, Peru, and Bolivia all wanted control of that territory. When Bolivia broke a tax treaty with Chile in 1878, Chile invaded, Peru was pulled in through a secret alliance with Bolivia, and what followed was 5 years of the driest desert on the planet, going through the Bat Guano Wars. So this was the Bat Guano Wars that happened in the late

0: A Swedish researcher by the name of Detlef Postal, and he did 15 studies back in the 1970s about the effect of daily redundant pressure that is found when persons can go through under various circumstances. And he found that every person under daily redundant pressure, every person has a breaking point at some point, and that is what is called going postal. Going postal.
1: That sounds fake.
0: So my question for both of you guys, are both of these stories true or are both of them fake?
1: Oh, It's one of those segments. Okay. I think the going postal is the fake story.
0: No, they're both either true or they're both false.
2: Oh, wow.
1: Then I'm going to have to say they're both false.
2: Okay, so I got a little sidetracked here because when you started talking about guano, it reminded me of if you drive out into Putnam County to the little town of Hometown, There is a little road called Little Guano Road, and there's a little creek alongside it. It's Little Guano Creek. I don't know why it's named that, but that's what that made me think of. I digress. I'm going to say these are both true.
0: Ryan was right. They're both fake.
2: Oh, good.
1: Because I know the origin of where going postal comes from.
0: Yeah, me too. And that's one of the reasons I did that. But here's what happened. And I did read this weekend. And not the postal thing, but the other book I read. But as I was reading this, I was like, I became self-convinced. I was like, this must be where the expression comes from. Because in explaining like all the weird stuff that people were doing to go to war over what ended up being, you know, like, bat droppings.
1: Yeah.
0: I was like, man, this is crazy. And I was like, I bet that's where the expression, bat guano crazy comes from, right? Yeah. I was convinced, I had self-assured myself that must be where the expression came from. So I made a note, and then later on this weekend, when I had a minute, I decided to look it up to see if I can find it, and absolutely not.
1: Yeah.
0: Predates it, has nothing to do with it, zero relationship whatsoever. And I just thought that was kind of interesting, because if I would have forgot to research it and just made that note, I probably would have gone like, you know, who knows how long thinking, you know, I think that's where that expression comes from.
1: Yeah.
0: And that's how you spread bad information.
2: I was also reminded of the 1971 novel by Bukowski, Post Office.
0: Ah.
2: I thought, well, maybe it's from,
0: yeah,
2: I was only halfway paying attention, guys. I'm so sorry.
0: Well, I'm used to it. It's all right. I am married after all.
2: I'm giving you the coop to Dave Weekly treatment.
0: Oh, yeah. Oh, wait a minute. I need to ask you like 30 questions.
2: Yes.
0: That gets to the same, that basically makes you answer the same way, or that you have no opinion on whatsoever.
2: I have no opinions today. None.
0: Dave will grill me sometimes over stuff I have just absolutely no opinion on. I'm like, I don't know.
1: Oh, Coop, sure. Who was this sporty sports guy in from like 70 years ago that only that. I remember?
0: Now, see, that's what you that's probably what you hear, and that's the stuff that I can vibe with. It's when he talks about like, what if this conference breaks off and this conference goes over here, and then you have three conferences that are across different time zones that are trying to play on the same date. And that's the stuff that I'm like, it takes your brain to get that.
1: Just tell me when the next game. This guy.
2: That's just the genius of Dave Weekly, guys.
0: Real,
2: Come on.
0: No, that's what I mean. I can't follow that. For like, it's like I get like, it's like one of those logic puzzles. When I get like three options in, I'm like, I don't know. I guess all the Forbes will war.
2: Do you think it's because he's a left-hander?
0: Yes.
2: I think it's because he's a lefty.
0: I think it has something to do with being lefty. Yeah, that might have something to do with
1: it. Hey, I'm left-handed.
0: Yeah.
1: What's that supposed to mean, huh?
0: I guess it means you're a genius, because that's kind of what we were just saying.
2: That's what I'm saying, okay. Yeah.
1: Okay.
0: So, obviously incorrect assertion.
2: This is what happens when three producers do a show together.
0: Yeah, right. Yeah. Before we get any further down that line, let's reset today's question of the day, because there might be some good fodder here to talk about as well. Or let's set today's question of the day. Read a recent survey result on best rock musicals of all time. Best rock musicals of all time. And Pink Floyd's The Wall is held as one of the most ambitious and visually striking rock films ever made. Based on the iconic 1979 album by Pink Floyd, directed by Alan Parker, the film brings to life themes of isolation and psychological collapse through a mix of live action and animation. The story follows rock star Pink as he grapples with power, detachment, and reflecting on his own flaws. So, today's hotline question of the day is, what's your favorite rock musical, your favorite rock musical movie? You can send us a text line number to 304-825-5304. You can give us a call, 1-800-765-TALK. But I want to know what your favorite rock musical movie is. Some examples, you might think about Romeo plus Juliet, Fame, Across the Universe, that Julie Traynor movie that uses all the Beatles songs from a few years ago, Grease, Tommy, a

0: biopic, like if you want to talk about the Freddie Mercury biopic from a couple years ago or something, what is your favorite rock music movie? And I know that we had a similar question to this with Dave a couple weeks ago, but that was specifically about bios. And I don't necessarily want to know all about the biographies. I just mean musical movies altogether. I want to know what ones you like and what ones are your favorite ones. There's a ton of them out there. Is there any that you think of off the top of your head, Matt?
1: Well, not a rock musical movie, but a rock musical Hair.
0: Oh, yeah. Well, that's a movie, too. So
1: I guess technically. They made the movie after the musical, which, and that was a Vietnam protest show that, it goes into drug culture. It talks about the hippie movement in the 60s. I mean, it's really a very moving thing. I actually saw it live in, it was an off-Broadway performance in the Keith Albee Theater in Huntington.
0: Oh, nice.
1: It was so cool. The cast comes out into the crowd and you become part of the sit-in in the middle of the musicals. It was really cool.
0: What about you, Ryan? Any that ring a bell for you?
2: In 2019, Sturgill Simpson did a movie called Sound and Fury, which was like kind of like The Wall. It's like all animated, but it doesn't really have like a overarching narrative to it. It's sort of kind of like a musical anthology, like I
0: vignettes
2: guess.
0: Or whatever. Yeah.
2: Yeah, like each song has like a different, or each set of songs has like a different animation for it, and it's pretty good. I liked it a lot, and me and Alex Thomas talked about it a bunch when he used to work here.
0: I remember the first one that I maybe remember really identifying with is I went on a date when I was like 20, I don't know, in my 20s somewhere. It was here in downtown Charleston. There was an old coffee shop called Common Grounds Coffee Shop. Mm-hmm. And they had this big room in the back where they did live music sometime. And I saw it wasn't like a high school student, but it was like an intramural band or something. I don't know. Like it was a group of people that put together a version of The Wall. And it was really quite good for such a, you know, I mean, they had like big screens they were carrying out. I mean, it was very sparsely done, but it was really good. And the music was fantastic. And I thought it was really excellent. And that kind of got me into those types of things. Like I sought out, you know, like I think I like rented Tommy soon after that and saw it for the first time. And, you know, that really got me down the path of that. So I thought that would be an interesting Monday question of the day. I want to know what rock movies, rock music movies that you like. You can text 304-825-5304. You can give us a call later on, 1-800-765-8255, 1-800-765-TALK. Jeff Jenkins has come in from the Metro News newsroom. First of all, Jeff, since we always have to get a little bit of baseball talk in here, pretty good rebound by the Reds this weekend. After losing Friday, but playing better, but then winning the next two games this weekend, makes you feel a little better going into the off day. Maybe audio.
3: Yeah, that's fine. Yeah. 1-2 of 3, and that division is very good and very close, at least right now. And
0: it's like they're fine when they step out of the division. You know, they play somebody from the American League or another division, and they're fine.
3: They've only played 10 games in the division, but they're 1-9.
0: Yeah.
1: Can I point out the fact that all 5 teams in the NL Central are above 500 right now? Yeah. And in fact, even if you're in 5th place, you're still better than the number one in the AL Central and AL West.
0: I tell you. But did you see your Brewers walking off yesterday?
1: Oh yeah. Man. We might be talking about that later.
0: We are, and man, their crowd is something else, man. The Brewers show out.
1: Milwaukee's really a fun place to see a game.
0: That walk-off pop from the crowd was pretty exciting. That was pretty exciting stuff. But the Reds, Rhett Lauder went on the DL today. Yeah. So he's on the 15 days, so we'll see what happens there. It's been
3: never have enough pitching.
0: That's how we went into it this season looking at it. But it was nice to see them kind of settle back into regular baseball games again, and so hopefully that means that even losing on Friday was kind of a regular baseball game. You know, it wasn't one of those things. I don't think it was.
3: No, Friday they got blown
0: no that
3: out
0: was
3: again.
0: The smash wasn't I'm sorry yeah oh, that yeah. was wrong that
3: they've
0: was that was
3: two,
0: the one
3: had,
0: that
3: they've had too many of those.
0: Yeah, that was the one that made me think I had to break up with them for the weekend, and then I took Saturday off and checked later on, and it made me feel a little better. And then Shannon wanted to watch the game yesterday, so mom's rule. So we had to do. So big election coming up tomorrow, of course, in West Virginia. What's going on in the news? I know there's
3: a
0: ton.
3: Yeah, so at the website, wvmetronews.com, our banner is up on the front page when it comes to our election page. So, you know, you can go to it right now. You can look at the election page. So tomorrow night, obviously, we'll populate that with numbers with our 55 stringers in all 55 counties. But it's simple. It's you'll see the races on there, and just easy to get to right on the front page of the website at wvmetronews.com. We've got a couple preview stories There were some early voting numbers that came out today. So it was about, early voting was about 18%, just near 18%, which is actually better than 4 years ago in the primary, in the off-year primary.
0: So it started slow, but it came up a little bit. Okay.
3: Yes, I think they had a huge push the last 2 days, because last week we were talking single digits of turnout. But and tomorrow's going to be beautiful, so you know we could get, most people still think that kind of know these things, it's going to be in the low 20s, they think, maybe, as far as turnout goes. We'll see. We'll see. There's a really good preview story from Brad McElhaney at the website about the Supreme Court race, which is final tomorrow, right? There's no primary in judicial races. So you can read about that. Also, there this afternoon, the governor filed a friend of the court brief today, and the vaccination, that's still around, the vaccination, school entry vaccination, is still before the state Supreme Court. They've yet to hear oral arguments. So today was a deadline to file like a friend of the court brief, and the governor did so. And so you can read about that. That's the lead story now at the website. A couple of fatal crashes over the last 24 hours, one in Wirt County, the other in Wayne County. And we have the details on both of those at the website. And Appalachian Power is offering $25,000 reward for the arrest and conviction of those responsible for that vandalism down in Wayne County at the substation back in January that caused that big mess with oil getting into the water and then that water going into the Wayne water system, the town of Wayne. And so they're offering $25,000 reward there.
0: Man, it is a busy news day.
3: Yep.
0: There's no doubt about that. So follow along with the stories of the day at WVMetroNews.com. And don't forget wall-to-wall coverage of the election tomorrow starting at 7 o'clock, 7:06. And we'll go all the way until it's over, midnight, whatever you call
3: we'll go to midnight, or I would imagine things are going to be done by midnight. But
0: if it needs to go we'll go over, whatever it takes. And it's the best coverage you'll find. I've been lucky enough to be part of it for years now. But Jeff and those guys are the ones that really take it home. And it is fantastic coverage. It's your one-stop shop for everything you need to know. If wherever you are, Metro News, it will lead the way on that. If you're here locally in Charleston, we do the same coverage that we do every year. So we're going to have, again, wall-to-wall coverage. We'll intercut local races in with the statewide races that Metro News has. And then ABC will have any of the national primaries. I think there's a couple other primaries tomorrow, isn't there?
3: I know there's one. Ours. That's the one.
0: I think there might be one other one. Anyway, if there's any other ones, we'll get the news on that as well. Jeff, thanks a bunch for your time. Appreciate that. Don't forget about the election coverage tomorrow. We'll take a break. We'll come back, set up the rest of the half hour, and then get into the business of the day. You're listening to the Hotline on Metro News, the voice of West Virginia.
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7: Hey folks, Bobby Pruitt here, former Marshall University football coach. 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
7: Hey, folks. 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
0: It is 28 minutes past 3 o'clock. We'll get a news update here in just a couple of minutes at the bottom of the hour before we get into the sound of sports. A couple things that I wanted to get to that we probably won't have time to talk about in depth for the remainder of the show today. But one of the things that I ran across this morning, you know, Dave and I talk about Beatles, Stones, classic rock, and things like that a lot on this program. So we like to try to follow the bouncing ball there. And there's a new exhibit that's opening up. Now, this is going to be in London, so it's not like something that you or I can just pop over to at any time. But I thought it was neat enough to talk about just a little bit. Applecourt has announced that the Beatles at 3 Savile Row, that is where the rooftop concert took place, the first ever official Beatles fan experience opening to the public in 2027. 3 Savile Row in Mayfair, London, was Applecourt's original headquarters and the site of the legendary Let It Be rooftop concert January 30th in 1969. 7 floors of never-before-seen archive material, rotating exhibits, and a fan store, a recreated basement recording studio where Let It Be was tracked, will be part of the experience. Fans get access to the actual rooftop where the band played their final public gig, as seen in the most recent Peter Jackson documentary, Get Backs. Applecourt was founded in 1968. This marks a return to its original address and will it more or less celebrate its anniversary. But I mean, I don't know. I mean, up until this point, like making a tour of like the Cavern Club and things like that have been like, if you were going to do a Beatles vacation, destination vacation, that was one of the top lists. This might have to move to the top, man. This is a pretty cool 7 floors of a museum at the Get Back concert performance place. Pretty neat, honestly.
1: I've been to the Cavern Club. I would go to this, too. That sounds awesome. Just to go on the rooftop would be cool.
0: Would be really neat. Not to mention that the studio that is made to look just like the one from 1968. Pretty cool stuff there, I thought. That's going to do it for this half hour. Coming up next, a little bit of the sound of sports. 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
3: Virginia Metro News, I'm Jeff Jenkins. Governor Patrick Morrisey weighing in officially today with the state Supreme Court on the school entry vaccination exemption case. Morrisey has filed a friend of the court brief. Morrisey is for the exemptions. Quoting him here, West Virginia law protects religious freedom, and that law must be followed. Read more at WVMetroNews.com. Tomorrow's primary election will be the state's first for the new-look photo ID law. Secretary of State Chris Warner says he doesn't think there'll be many problems at the polls.
11: We have got to be vigilant, and we've got to do everything in our power. And, you know, my job is to carry out what the West Virginia legislature passes in the way of laws, and we're here to execute those.
3: There are some exceptions to the new law, but not as many as the first time the state took a stab at requiring identification at the polls. Read more at WVMetroNews.com. And right now at the website, you can get a look at our election page, how it will look tomorrow night when the numbers begin to roll in. Our coverage on Metro News begins at 7:06, both over the air and on the Metro News television app. Meanwhile, Kanawha County Clerk Vera McCormick predicts 2 out of every 10 registered voters will vote tomorrow.
12: I think maybe 22. I'm going to go 22.
3: The early voting numbers are out after the 10-day early voting period, and that turnout was about 17.7% with a late rush. 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
3: The defense has started to present its case to the jury in the Timothy Kennedy trial in Mingo County. He's charged in the 2023 death of State Police Trooper Sergeant Corey Maynard. Kennedy's father took the stand earlier today. Two men are dead after fatal vehicle crashes in West Virginia. State Police say 59-year-old Steve Boggs of Grantsville, Calhoun County, died Sunday afternoon after his car left Route 5 in Wirt County, slammed into a pole and overturned. In a separate crash, a 21-year-old Kentucky man died earlier today in a crash in Wayne County. From the Metro News Anchor Desk, I'm Jeff Jenkins.
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0: You're listening to Metro News Hotline. This is Dale Cooper. Thanks for tuning in today. Having a good time on the show already. Before we get into the sound of sports, I want to go ahead and reset our question today. I've got several responses in on that already, so I want to get those out. Let's see. The question of the day today is, Pink Floyd's The Wall is held as one of the most ambitious and visually striking rock films ever made, based on the iconic 1979 film by Pink Floyd, or album by Pink Floyd, directed by Alan Parker. The film brings to life themes of isolation and psychological collapse through a mix of live action and animation. The story follows rock star Pink as he grapples with power and detachment, reflecting on his own flaws. Today's hotline question of the day is, what is your favorite rock music movie? Your favorite rock music movie. And I'll give you some examples straight off of the text line. From the 304-421, good afternoon, Coop and gang. This is Jennifer from Tornado. Checking in. My favorite musical movie is Rocky Horror Picture Show. It's one of my favorite movies of all time. Saw that many times at the now reopened Park Place Cinemas here in Charleston, which is where Rocky Horror Picture Show lived forever in Charleston if you were growing up. That theater closed a couple years ago and just recently reopened, which is pretty cool.
1: What a great film.
0: Yeah, Rocky
1: what
0: Horror.
1: A great film.
0: Oh, yeah. And seeing it with people dressed up and in cast and everything else, it seems like something from a bygone era. You know, I mean, I don't know that. I mean, I know there's other things like that, but it was just so unique. And midnight movies at the time and stuff like that, it was like kind of a cultural thing.
1: That's one of those. There was a lot of movies, I feel like, from the 70s that didn't catch on originally. Willy Wonka and the Chocolate Factory was another. They kind of became cult classics and then eventually made their way into the mainstream.
0: That's a great point. I mean, it's just like, for whatever reason, they didn't get the first time around and then would find legs. VHS was a huge player in that. I think when you're talking about like the mid-80s and things getting second life is when you started to be able to get VHSs a lot more affordably. You know, you could buy VHSs at one point when they were out, but they were still, you could only rent them. Like, to try to buy them, they weren't made for retail. And then eventually they got for retail, you could rent them, and people really got into those things, I think. So yeah, that makes a lot of sense, I think. Let's see, from the 304-886, this is John in Martinsburg. Hey Coop, Grease, A Hard Day's Night, and Rocky Horror Picture Show. So those are three pretty solid ones, I think. I've seen all of those. From the 304-437, this is Bill in Nitro. Hey, Ryan, Matt, and Coop. My favorite was not actually a movie, but a documentary on the Rolling Stones back in the 80s. I can't remember the name. Should have looked up before I responded, but I love the show, and on this documentary, it felt like you were there. I did a little research into this, Bill, and I was trying to figure out which ones you might have been talking about, and from what I could tell, and there's two of them that might fit within that category. The Rolling Stones had a documentary in 1982 called Let's Spend the Night Together. And then maybe the more popular one, this is from 1990, the 25X5, The Continuing Adventures of the Rolling Stones, was another documentary they made in 1990. So it might have been one of those two. From the 681981, No Longer in the 240, Sgt. Pepper's Lonely Hearts Club Band. Now that is a little bit of a demented take, because that's not the Beatles. That's like the Bee Gees and like that really wild movie from like the 70s. I actually kind of like that movie, but I don't know if I would call it a favorite rock music movie. I guess what else would you call it, though? It's bizarre to watch, that's for sure. Good pull there. I really like that. Xanadu and Josie and the Pussycats. Those are all good pulls. Ron Hughes from here locally, one of our sales gurus here locally, Ron says Hard Day's Night. Ron's a big Beatles fan, so that doesn't surprise me. Hard Day's Night, if you've never seen it, going back and watching it in on Blu-ray or 4K or whatever your options are, it looks so good and sounds so good to be a movie that was made in like 1964 or whatever. I mean, it sounds so fantastic. So that's definitely one of those movies that I like to watch as well. So thanks for those responses. I want to know what your favorite rock music movie is. Your favorite rock music movie. You can send us a text message at 304-825-5304. You can give us a call a little later on at 1-800-765-8255. Let's do the sound of sports. Don't forget, coming up at the top of the hour, we're going to have Chef Paul will be with us. Chef Paul Smith will be here, and then you will get We'll have some questions for him as well. So getting to the Sound of Sports, starting with college baseball. The West Virginia Mountaineers outscored Kansas. This was a great series this weekend for West Virginia. Outscored them over three games, 22-5, and became the first WVU program to sweep a top 10 team on the road. Catcher Gavin Kelly was the story all weekend, homering in five straight games and going 11 for 21 with six long balls during the stretch, including a two-run blast in the ninth on Saturday that sealed the clincher. Sunday's finale ended via a run rule in the eighth inning after Paul Schoenfeld's bases clearing double blew the game open. Here's the end of the contest.
2: Also going nine innings, knocking up any runs, almost just as impressive.
3: A swing and a miss. Down goes Osoria, and the sweep is complete. A statement made for West Virginia as they come into Lawrence and sweep seventh-ranked Kansas. We've got a whole new race on our hands in the Big 12. The Jayhawks' lead is down to one, and the Mountaineers cooking with gas as they head home, looking like one of the best in the country.
0: Yeah, great series for West Virginia this weekend. Kansas still leads the Big 12 by one game, with West Virginia now 35-12, 19-8 in conference. The Mountaineers host TCU starting Thursday, needing any combination of four wins and Kansas losses to claim at least a share of the Big 12 title. Marshall took on ULM this weekend, and they clinched the series with a 13-10 comeback on Saturday, then got tripped up in the finale on Sunday. ULM turned three double plays and held the herd scoreless over six innings in a 7-5 win, despite Marshall collecting 15 hits. Bryce Blazer had three hits and drove the offense for the Warhawks, while solo homers from Jackson Halter and Ethan Murdoch in the ninth came too late for a herd comeback. Here's Marshall coach Coach Bills on reaction to yesterday's loss.
4: We missed a few opportunities, especially early in the game. Our left on base number was 12 total and 8 after four innings. And just that, that one more hit when it really, really matters could have made a big, big difference in today's ball game. But overall, I liked how we played. I liked how we competed. Just came up short on the scoreboard at the end of the day.
0: Marshall finishes the home schedule 23-28, 13-14 in the Sun Belt. The Herd closes the regular season next weekend at Texas State. Moving on to Major League Baseball now. The Pirates were playing at the Giants yesterday in a marathon Sunday finale that went 12 innings at Oracle Park. Helio Ramos homered and drove in two for San Francisco, and Willie Adames added a pair of RBI as well, including one to tie the game. Pittsburgh's Spencer Horwitz went 2-for-6 with three RBI to keep the Bucks in it, and O'Neill Cruz hit a solo shot. The Giants plated the walk-off winner in the 12th off of Justin Lawrence to seal it. Ryan Brokowski got the win for the Giants.
5: Line drive, base hit. One run scores. This game is tied.
0: That was Willie Adames tying the game. The Pirates head home to host Colorado on Tuesday. The Giants host the Dodgers tonight. Talking about Cincinnati, Jeff and I talked about Cincinnati just a little bit. Andrew Rabbit dominated Houston yesterday, tossing six shutout innings and allowing just three hits while striking out five. Ellie De La Cruz went 3-for-4 with a pair of runs scored to key the Cincinnati offense. J.J. Blade drove in two runs with a triple, and Spencer Steer hit a solo home run. Jordan Alvarez went 0-for-4 in a quiet afternoon for Houston bats. The Astros managed just three hits total against Cincinnati staff. Kiwi Tang took the loss for Houston. Here is Spencer Steer's home run.
6: A little bit of time with Daytona in eight ball. Oh, Steer crushes to left field. A line drive homer, his seventh of the season. And number seven makes it 5-0 Reds.
0: The Astros return home to host Seattle tonight. The Reds open a series against the Nationals tomorrow night. Speaking of the Nationals, they were visiting the Marlins in Miami, and Sandy Alcantara went six innings for Miami, allowing just two runs and striking out three while keeping Washington off balance all afternoon. Hernandez drove in two, and Christopher Morel added an RBI, go-ahead RBI, to give the Marlins the cushion they needed. The Nationals had chances. Luis Garcia Jr. had a triple and a double, but went 1-for-8 with runners in scoring position. Gus Varland was torched for three runs in two-thirds of an inning to put the game away. Calvin Fulcher earned the win in relief for the Marlins.
7: And Morel hits a flare out to center field. Coming on hard is Young. He won't get there. Scoring from third is Ruiz, and the Marlins go back out on top.
0: There was that go-ahead hit that that they had for Miami. The Nationals head to Cincinnati tomorrow, and the Marlins travel to Minnesota to take on the Twins. Talking about the Orioles, the Athletics were in town. A tight pitcher's duel yesterday at Camden Yards. Chris Bassett went six innings for Baltimore, allowing just one run on four hits with six strikeouts. Gunnar Henderson and Dylan Beavers each drove in a run to provide the slim margin. Carlos Cortez had Oakland's only RBI. Luis Severino had a solid outing but walked four batters and took the loss after giving up both Baltimore runs. Rico Garcia closed it out for the save.
8: 1-0. Gallon pops it up. Jeremiah Jackson and Gunnar Henderson there. Gunnar the call. Gunnar the catch. Garcia the save. And the Orioles the win.
9: Big time win. Boy, the Orioles needed that one bad, and they got it too.
0: And the Athletics head out west, and Baltimore opens a homestand against the Yankees tonight. Speaking of those Yankees, Milwaukee scratched out another close one against the Yankees yesterday, rallying from 3-0 deficit with a three-run fourth. Blake Perkins delivered a two-run single, and Bryce Terang went deep. Aaron Judge had a solo home run to make it a run-run game in the sixth, but the Yankees couldn't finish the job. Carlos Rodon was pulled after four and a third innings after issuing five walks, and David Benar surrendered the go-ahead homer to Terang in the ninth to take the loss. Here is that home run, and listen till this Brewers crowd.
10: In the ninth, Terang in the center field. Grisham is on the run. Grisham looks out, and there she goes! Bryce Terang walks off the Yankees!
0: I'm not a Brewers fan, and that gives me freeze on, man. That was good pop from the crowd. Yankees head to Baltimore tonight. The Brewers host San Diego starting tomorrow. Let's take a quick look at the NBA before we get out of here. 76ers, New York demolished Philadelphia in every quarter but the fourth to close out the sweep of the 76ers from the Knicks. Miles McBride was ridiculous. We know that guy. 25 points, going 7 for 9 from 3. Jalen Brunson had a 22, and Karl Anthony Towns had 17 with 10 assists. Joel Embiid went 8 for 8 with 24 points in a losing effort, but it didn't matter. The Knicks led by as many as 44.
8: Bridges gets it, 5 on the 24, out to Hart. Hart lines up, three-pointer, it's good! 18 threes in the first half, that ties the NBA record.
0: My goodness gracious, New York advances to the Eastern Conference Finals, awaiting the winner of a Cleveland-Detroit Game 4. That series tips on Monday in Cleveland, with Detroit leading 2-1. That's going to be tonight. And then the final game from the NBA yesterday, Spurs at Timberwolves. Minnesota evened the series behind a monster 36-point night from Anthony Edwards, 13 of 22 shooting, dominant in the fourth quarter when the Wolves outscored San Antonio 34-25 to flip the game. Naz Reid added 15 points, and Rudy Gobert had 11 points and 13 rebounds for the Spurs. Dylan Harper was sharp with 24 points on 72% shooting, and De'Aaron Fox had 24 as well, but shot just 8 of 23. Victor Wembanyama had a rough one, only 4 points on 5 shots and a flagrant foul.
11: Finding Daniels. One more to Naz Reid. Get it back to Edwards for three. And the lead! Anthony Edwards gives Minnesota the lead!
0: Huge game from Edwards, like I said, and scoring 36 points last night. The series, now tied at 2, becomes a best of 3. Game 5 is going to be tomorrow night in San Diego. That's the sound of sports. We'll go ahead and take a break. When we come back, we'll take a look at the good, the bad, and the ugly from the weekend. And don't forget about the Selengo Law question of the day. I want to know what your favorite rock music movie is. The Selengo Law question of the day: what is your favorite rock music movie? You can text 304-825-5304. We'll take a break and be back after this.
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2: Medicine to the top of the hour, and that means on a Monday, it's time to play a little bit of the good, the bad, and the ugly from the weekend, taking a look at some of the stories that caught our attention over the weekend. I'll start with the good. I mentioned about the New York Knicks dusting off on a four-game sweep this weekend, and the last game yesterday, Deuce McBride from West Virginia had the opportunity to starting in place of injury and had just an outstanding playoff game in only 29 minutes. He scored 25 points, going 7 of 10 from the field, 7 of 9 from three-point land, 4 for 4 from the line with 4 rebounds and a steal, 0 turnovers. So Deuce McBride for the Knicks on their sweep and from the Mountaineers, he is my good from yesterday.
3: Very nice.
2: What's your good?
4: My good, obviously, I'm going to go with the Brewers. They swept the Yankees this weekend, thanks in part to the walk-off home run that we heard earlier from Bryce Turang. Bryce is currently batting .298 on the season. He's already got 23 RBIs. That was his sixth home run. The Brewers were almost at the bottom of the pack in the NL Central. They've moved back up into second place, kind of. It's like four of us all with the same record. We've just played less games. They're 22-16 right now, and as I mentioned at the beginning of the broadcast, all five teams in the AL or in the NL Central are three or more games over 500.
2: It's pretty good.
4: It's awesome.
2: That's good. My bad. Missouri Tigers running back Ahmad Hardy, a first-team All-SEC selection last season, was shot at a concert in Mississippi and is currently in stable condition after surgery. The school expressed support for Hardy and his family, but his return to football activities is uncertain.
4: Ooh. My bad, the Philadelphia 76ers, they were swept by the Knicks, as you mentioned, this past weekend. The last game on Sunday, they lost by 30 points, 144-114. The closest score was game two, where it was a six-point spread. They lost in this series by 6, 14, 30, and 39 points.
2: Wow.
4: And they are in the playoffs, mind you. Not anymore.
2: Hammered. Yeah, that's getting hammered. Knicks are pretty good, but that's getting hammered.
4: Yeah.
2: There's no doubt. And then finally, my ugly, still in the NBA, Victor Wembanyama yesterday was ejected early in game four in the Spurs Timberwolves game after a flagrant 2 foul, only scored 4 points. And the young man is absolutely the new face of the league, but even that much talent can be frustrated sometimes. Just such a nice guy, usually. Not a good look yesterday, though.
4: Well, you know, it's like like Dave says, we have not seen each other's because we have the same ugly.
2: Oh, there we go.
4: This was the first flagrant two that Wembanyama's got in his career. So there you go.
2: Everybody, pressure gets high in the playoffs, man.
4: It does.
2: Cranks up just a little bit. You might go post-all.
4: Oh, my gosh. You're canceled.
2: Impossible. All right. Yeah, that's going to do it for us. We'll come back and just wrap up the last couple of seconds of the show after this. 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
5: A Mullins man is facing charges after a reported domestic incident over the weekend. Police say officers with the Mullins Police Department responded Sunday to speak with a woman who reported an alleged altercation involving her husband, identified as Terry White. According to the complaint, the woman told officers she had just returned home after taking children to school when an argument started. During the dispute, she alleges White threw a soda on her, shoved her to the floor, and punched her before she was able to get away from the home. Officers noted the woman's hair was still wet with what she said was soda. Police later went to the residence with the victim, where Terry White was located and taken into custody. He's been charged with domestic battery. Two members of the Wyoming County Board of Education are apologizing following a heated exchange during Monday night's board meeting. Board members Michael Pritchard and Dr. Doug Lester both released public statements acknowledging their conduct during the several-minute argument. Pritchard said he regretted disrupting the meeting and distracting from the work of the school system, adding he plans to move forward in a move respectful and professional manner. Lester also apologized, saying his actions did not reflect the professionalism expected from a board member, and admitted he should have

0: shown greater restraint. Board President Alan Stiltner also addressed the incident, saying the behavior did not reflect the professionalism and respect the community expects from the Board of Education. Stiltner says the board remains committed to keeping the focus on Wyoming County students and schools. Polls will open across West Virginia Tuesday morning for the state's primary election, with voting hours set from 6:30 a.m. until 7:30 p.m. Election officials are encouraging voters to confirm their polling place before heading out and to bring proper identification if required. The West Virginia Secretary of State's office says first-time voters in the state or first-time voters in their county who have not previously voted in a federal election must present valid identification at the polls. Secretary of State Chris Warner says more than 67,000 ballots were cast during the early voting period, which is an increase of more than 8% compared to the 2022 primary election. Tuesday's election is also the first West Virginia primary in 25 years where only registered Republicans may vote in the Republican primary after the party officially closed its primary to unaffiliated voters last year. Poll workers say assistance will be available for anyone needing help casting their ballot. WVU Tech has officially named Corey Akard as the permanent head coach of the Golden Bears men's basketball program, removing the interim tag after last season. Akard, a Beckley native, spent several years as assistant coach before taking over the program last year. During his time on staff, the Golden Bears recorded 96 wins. In his first season as interim head coach, Akard guided WVU Tech to an 11-16 record. Akard says he believes the Golden Bears are continuing to move in the right direction as the program develops local talent and builds its foundation. And don't forget, complete election night results coming up from the Metro News Radio Network beginning at 7:06 election night here on the WJLS News Network. That's your news update. I'm Fred Persinger II.
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3: 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He certainly doesn't chase them. He certainly doesn't attempt to attack them.
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5: It's time for a hotline, hot mess.
6: Social media influencer Chud the Builder was arrested in Nashville for allegedly refusing to pay nearly $400 worth of food at a restaurant. The influencer, known for filming content on Broadway, was asked not to live stream or disrupt dining service. After ordering a large meal and being asked to stop live streaming, he reportedly made racial statements and caused a scene. He was charged with disorderly conduct, resisting arrest, and theft of services, and was placed under a $5,000 bond. That is a hotline hot mess, which maybe is just what you call influencers in general. I'm not so sure. So that's going to do it for hour number one of Hotline. Coming up for hour number two, Chef Paul Smith will be here, 304-825-5304. Questions for Chef Paul. We'll be back after this. 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
7: New warnings and sanctions. Lisa Brady, Fox News. The White House says the president is in no rush on Iran after he rejected Iran's latest peace proposal as garbage, now calling a ceasefire unbelievably weak.
8: After recent attacks on U.S. warships and here on the UAE in the past week, President Trump says the ceasefire is on life support. He also had this message for his critics.
9: They think that, well, I'll get tired of this, or I'll get bored, or I'll have some pressure, but there's no pressure. There's no pressure at all. We're going to have a complete victory.
8: Now, here are the terms that were a non-starter for the president, as reported by Iranian state media. The U.S. was supposed to pay for Iranian war damage, recognition of Iranian sovereignty over the Strait of Hormuz, end of U.S. sanctions, and the release of Iran's blocked assets.
7: Fox's Lucas Tomlinson in Dubai. The Iranians also reportedly calling for 30 days of negotiations on nuclear issues instead of front-loaded guarantees the U.S. wants. President Trump saying again today Iran will not be allowed to have a nuclear weapon. The U.S. Treasury Department announcing new sanctions on multiple entities and individuals accused of aiding Iran's oil shipments to China. This as the president prepares to head to Beijing tomorrow for a summit with President Xi.
9: I have a great relationship with President Xi. We're doing a lot of business, but it's smart business. We used to be taken advantage of for years with our previous presidents. And now we're doing great with China. We make a lot of money with China.
7: Their summit expected to address many issues, including Iran, Russia, and Taiwan, and trade. The U.S. Supreme Court just extending access to a widely used abortion pill at least until Thursday, while justices review the challenge to restrictions on that pill. Also just getting word Democrats in Virginia are asking the High Court to invalidate a state Supreme Court ruling that blocked an effort to draw new congressional maps. Stocks finish higher, the Dow up 95 points at the bell, new records for the S&P and the NASDAQ. 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
7: 16 Americans who'd been on a cruise ship with a hantavirus outbreak are at a special health facility in Nebraska, two others in Atlanta.
15: The risk of hantavirus to the general public remains very, very low.
7: Assistant U.S. Health Secretary Admiral Brian Christine says the Andes variant of the virus does not spread easily.
16: Those 18 Americans, including a British dual national, arrived in Omaha during the pre-dawn hours to undergo assessments here at the University of Nebraska Medical Center. Out of an abundance of caution, one individual who tested both positive and negative for hantavirus before returning to the country is now inside the facility's biocontainment unit, but he is experiencing no symptoms. To reserve space for contingencies, two passengers traveling as a couple were taken to Emory University in Atlanta. One of them had reported symptoms, even though this individual had tested negative.
7: Fox's Jonathan Sary in Omaha. Other countries also monitoring people, quarantining some. A French woman who tested positive is hospitalized. A key recommendation about recess in schools is being revised.
17: The American Academy of Pediatrics says recess time has great value for students even in middle and high school. They cite rising obesity rates, but also state that students engage in peer-to-peer interactions during recess, and through this, students master social integration. However, they also state the breaks help students learn better, that the temporary suspension of cognitive effort, as they put it, helps maintain efficiencies and concentration while managing stress. While they don't recommend an exact amount of time for breaks, the group says recess has been declining and sometimes taken away, used as a tool of punishment. That peer-reviewed studies indicate multiple breaks for a minimum of 20 minutes throughout the day is optimal. Jessica Rosenthal, Fox News.
7: Recapping stocks, the Dow up 95, another record close for the S&P and the NASDAQ. Elise Brady, Fox News.
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18: 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Attorney Scott Summers says he was shown a 35-minute video of the incident by Kanawha County Prosecutor Deborah Rusnick.
3: At no time ever does John Lucas threaten anyone with any sort of weapon. He certainly doesn't chase them. He certainly doesn't attempt to attack them.
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19: 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Cooler this evening with clear skies overnight, low 43. Tomorrow it's going to be partly sunny, high near 70. Wednesday, a shower and thunderstorm possible, high 64. Thursday, a brief shower or two, then partly cloudy skies and cooler, high 53. Friday, partly sunny, high 68. And then Saturday, a couple of evening showers and thunderstorms possible, high 75.
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6: It is 6:06. Thanks for tuning in to Metro News Hotline. I am Dale Cooper.
21: 6:06.
6: I wish. Man, am I getting... I think we call that a weekly moment around here now.
22: Did the 24-hour clock just bite you there? Is that what happened?
6: It absolutely, seriously did. Because, you know, my eyesight is terrible. So I'm looking at the I don't know why I'm not looking at like the biggest
22: the
6: clock.
22: The big clock?
6: I'm looking at the little clock on the computer, and the only thing I can see is the 6 next to it. I can't see the 1.
22: That's, yeah, because that was just like it didn't even exist.
6: And I just read it off. It's like 6:06. And it was, I mean, I'm happy. I don't want to leave. So it's not like I'm pining for the end of the show or anything.
22: Look, you're driving this spaceship right now. So I need you to keep driving.
6: The spacey ship.
22: That's something like that.
6: Yeah. Chef Paul will be with us in just a moment. If you have any questions for the chef, you can send him questions in. I've got a couple of them already. One of them is kind of funny. I can't wait to get to it here in a minute. You can text those questions over to 304-825-5304, 304-TALK-304 if you have any questions for Chef Paul. He's coming up here in just a moment. Kristen Burt's coming up at the bottom of the hour. We'll do a little bit of the Hollywood Dirt with Kristen Burt. Let's reset our question of the day today. I have some responses on that as well. The Selango Law Hotline question of the day today has to do with rock music movies. Pink Floyd, The Wall, is hailed as one of the most ambitious and visually striking rock films ever made. Based on the iconic 1979 album by Pink Floyd, directed by Alan Parker, the film brings to life themes of isolation and psychological collapse through a mix of live action and animation. The story follows rock star Pink as he grapples with power and detachment, reflecting on his own flaws. Today's hotline question of the day is, what is your favorite rock music movie? What is your favorite rock music movie? You can text 304-825-5304, 304-TALK-304 later on. We might take some phone calls at 1-800-765-8255. From the 304-490, Detroit Rock City. Thank you very much. That is a good one. From the 304-389. Now, we do some business here because we have it broken down into different types of music. So, favorite rock movies, The Blues Brothers, Purple Rain, The Wall, and Almost Famous. Concert movies, The Last Waltz and Sign of the Times, and documentaries, The Decline of Western Civilization 1, Punk Rock, and 2, The Metal Years. Thank you very much for that from the 304-389. Wow. That's good stuff. By the way, from the 304-490, that Detroit Rock City, the answer that I just had, that is the only text. I don't have private, I don't have personal information from anybody that sends us numbers, but I do have your history of texting us, you know, obviously, so there's a thread there. And so I can tell, you know, who's texted us and how much they've texted us from a particular number. Anyway, the 304-490, first ever text. So welcome, new texter, new listener, maybe. You might also just have a new phone you've been listening for a long time, but I'll pretend you're brand new.
22: So, new phone, who dis?
6: Well, yeah, exactly. Welcome to the program. Thanks for tuning in. Really appreciate that. And we also had a correction file. I didn't hear myself say this, but I think when I was talking about the NBA series between the Spurs and the Timberwolves, that I may have said the series was going back to San Diego when it's San Antonio.
22: Oh.
6: So I was a few states away on that.
22: I missed that.
6: Yeah, me too. My fault, but I make mistakes a lot. So it happens from time to time. So thank you very much for those responses. I'm getting your responses for the chef. So we better get Chef Paul in here and have a conversation with him so I can get some of these questions out here. Chef Paul, good afternoon. How you doing today?
23: I'm great, guys. How about yourselves?
6: Man, I have no complaints. It's like spring was fitting to start for the longest time. And suddenly today, you wake up and it is a gorgeous day out there today here locally. I don't know if you're in town or not.
23: I am in town. It is absolutely beautiful. We did a wedding this weekend in Lewisburg, and it looked like it was going to rain. It was overcast. Literally, as soon as they rang that wedding bell, not a cloud in the sky, absolutely beautiful night. It has been beautiful since. So I love spring.
6: Man, that me too, especially this particular kind of weather like today where you just have the sunlight. It's kind of homeostasis outside. It's not hot, but it's not cold at all. You're just standing there feeling normal. I like that feeling a lot.
23: Normal is a good feeling.
6: Yeah, it is a good feeling. So Chef Paul Smith is with us, West Virginia's first James Beard Award winner. He joins us every Monday and talks about things going on in the industry, takes your questions and everything. I do have some questions for you today, Paul, but first of all, anything going on you want to share with folks?
23: No, I mean, the restaurants are going great. I think the restaurant industry as a whole in the area, from what I'm hearing from other restaurateurs and chefs, it has been a little slow. I know.

0: projects are hard, man. And being a, like an owner operator, sometimes these things, you know, you have to, it's a lot of plates to spin on top of the fact you have to keep your mind on the cutting edge of the food. You know? So, I mean, that's, it could be tough, but I know that what's important is you love what you do. And so that makes, you want to do what you love. And so that helps.
1: It's absolutely, you're absolutely right. I mean, I come in super early. I leave late. I don't feel like that I work, even though I'm working probably 80 to 90 hours a week. I have been, everything's been going great. The restaurants have been great. The new restaurant, Bad Happy's been fun. A lot of good reception with that. A lot of positive things going on in town. I mean, it's, you know, vote coming up soon. So we've had a lot of political things. We've had a lot of things going on. You know, it's coming up to spring. We've got a festival right around the corner. Everything is great, man. It's good time to live in Charleston.
0: Well, that's great stuff. Chef Paul joining us here. We do have some questions for Chef Paul today. You can get in on that as well if you want to send anything over to him, 304-825-5304, 304-TALK, 304. I had a couple questions as well, but I just want to turn it over to the listeners. We'll see how many of those we can get through. Then if there's anything left over for me, I'll ask you something. But we got a couple of them in here. First of all, okay, so first, this is more of a statement than a question. This is from the 304-941, somebody that is a big, big fan of the burrito place of BHB. Huge fan of it, but... That does make the comment they would like to get some sour cream and pico with their quesadillas.
1: We do have pico there. We have, so they can get a side if they ask for it. No problem at all. I've been kind of holding out on just normal sour cream because, again, that's what everybody else does. But, you know, we've had some listeners and some people that want it. I mean, we have four different kinds of cremas already. But, you know. We'll revisit it and see if that's something that we can add.
0: Now here's I like this one a lot. So this comes from the 681-818. Let's see, chef. My wife made ramen last night from a packet and called it Appalachian Fusion. Do I have to pretend like that's okay, or can I just leave?
1: Hey, if your wife's cooking for you, I think the answer is, yes, honey, this is delicious.
0: Exactly right.
1: But Appalachian Fusion, because she's cooking it in Appalachia, did she add maybe some ramps from outside?
0: Right, yeah.
1: You know, instead of scallions on the top. I mean, I'd say that would definitely be top ramen meets Appalachia. That is Appalachian Fusion.
0: Yeah, I was, and that actually, and you hit right on what kind of got me about this question, because I thought it was kind of interesting. Because in all seriousness, sometimes you can take something that's prepackaged, that's in a box, that's something like that, maybe subtract out some of the things that comes with it, and add in some regional things of your own, and you really can make something that's not quite homemade, but it's a little bit different, and you're adding something that's unique to the experience.
1: Yeah, absolutely. I love it.
0: Yeah, that's good stuff. We got another question from the 304-404. This is a good question. I think that Dave's asked you a version of this before. Be honest, when you go out to eat at somewhere that isn't one of your restaurants, are you mentally critiquing every plate that comes out? I ask this because my husband does this all the time, and he only works at Applebee's.
1: Yeah, no, I mean, so that is twofold. That's two questions that I think. So when I go out to dinner with other people, I always stay as positive as possible. You know, if they're looking at me to set the tone, they say, how is everything? I usually, it's absolutely fantastic. You know, maybe I am critiquing it inside. I'm always critiquing. I'm always critiquing our food when I eat it. I'm always critiquing others. I'm not critiquing always for bad. I mean, you know, it can be, you know, hey, this is great. I love what they're doing here. I would do this, this, or this, and maybe, you know, take that idea and run with it. I think that's what a lot of chefs do in other restaurants. That's why I go out to eat as much as I do. Now, I don't really eat around town very much because I'm at the restaurants all the time. But if we're closed, I mean, you know, we try to get out of town, try to go somewhere new, try to go to a hip spot, maybe something that's pushing the edge of the envelope a little bit. But yeah, I am always critiquing when I'm out, like, is it seasoned well? Did they add the proper textures? Is the flavor good? But I usually kind of keep that to myself unless I'm just with Carrie or with another chef. But if I'm in mixed company, it's everything is great. We're having a blast. You know, I don't want to bring down the mood.
0: Man. it's very interesting.

0: interesting you say that, because one thing that I found even about myself is if I'm out eating with someone, and maybe I'm having not necessarily a great or a bad, just having a good time, but it's the good time with the people. The food's kind of secondary mm-hmm. to the occasion or whatever it might be. You know what I mean? And if somebody yep. then starts to say something like, this is bad, or I didn't like this, or whatever it might be, it might actually put me in that mindset to be more critical of what I'm doing, whereas 30 seconds ago, I had no issue with it at all.
1: Yeah, yeah, you're right. Absolutely. And you know, nowadays, everybody is a critic. Everybody, you know, knows a lot more about food because of Food Network. Everybody, I mean, there's plenty of people that think, hey, I could do a restaurant. And like my advice is do it. Absolutely. It is a very rewarding career. It is a lot of work. This is, you know, it is one of those subjective places. You, me, you know, the four of us could go out to dinner and order the exact same thing and all have four different opinions of what it is. So, you know, I think going out to dinner, the most important thing is enjoying time with your friends and your family. And if something is wrong, if something is not cooked properly, if there's something that you can change at the minute, let the restaurant know. Let them know so they can change it right there. So that way, you know, it saves a couple things. It saves time from going home and putting a review when we could have just made it right at the restaurant or another restaurant could. Now, if they didn't do it right, if it was messed up again, then maybe. But, you know, I would much rather someone say something to me, we make it right, and then come back, rather than not saying something, either putting a bad review out or even more hurtful, just never coming back. You know, everybody has a bad day. Everybody makes mistakes. But I think, you know, having dinner with friends and family is about that. Having dinner with friends and family, and hopefully our food kind of is something that doesn't take away from the experience.
0: Well, that's a great answer. Chef Paul Smith joining us. Just wrapping up my conversation with him. And I'm going to share this one. This is a question I had for you based on something I did yesterday. My wife is a huge, her preferred cut of steak when she can choose whatever she wants. She wants a filet. She always wants a filet.
1: Yeah.
0: And so for Mother's Day, that's what I decided to do. I was going to make her steak dinner, everything from scratch, mashed potatoes, a filet, the whole thing. And I put it together. Now, I don't have a problem cooking the filet. She likes hers a little warmer on the inside than what most people probably do. She likes it to go towards medium well. She wants it mm-hmm. at least warm in the center, if not a little collared. But I try to keep uh-huh. from getting that band around it that's so ugly. So the only way that I can do that without butterflying the thing is I use a Bluetooth thermometer and I reverse sear it. I raise the temperature inside first, then I sear the outside. And it's pretty good. How can I take the training wheels off? The next time I make this for her, if I want to make it without the Bluetooth thermometer and want to just try to do this, it's such an expensive cut. I don't want to screw it up.
1: Yeah. I think it's just repetition. I mean, you know, I messed up 100 steaks before, you know, now I know what it feels like when it's well, what it feels like when it's medium. And not only that cut, but all other cuts, because they all feel a little bit different. I think, you know, when in doubt, use a thermometer. Yeah. You know, it's there for a reason. We use thermometers in the kitchens quite a bit because, like tonight, we have a 65-day prime dry-aged ribeye, and I am really, really nervous that we're going to overcook one because, you know, it not only does it cost us, I mean, it's a $75 steak. So, you know, you don't want to mess that up. So if we need to use a thermometer as opposed to just, you know, our senses, then, yeah, absolutely use it, buddy.
0: All right. Well, I don't feel so bad. Then I can do the sirloins. I can do the strips. I don't have much of a problem with those by feel. I can do but fillets because they're so thick and they're so different. I don't cook them that much because, I mean, they're kind of expensive. So I don't have that experience. I don't have the reps with them. So I felt kind of bad because I had to use the Bluetooth thermometer. But frankly, they turned out amazing. So what can you do?
1: That's great, dude.
2: It seems to be a little bit of a misconception that people just don't use thermometers in kitchens. I don't think folks realize how often are used, actually.
1: I mean, all of us have our thermometer on our shoulder in our thermometer pocket pretty much at all times. I mean, you have you got your tweezers, your thermometer, your Sharpie. I mean, those are the three things that you normally have on you all the time because you never know when you're going to need any of those three things. And, you know, that's part of your mise en place package is making sure you've got everything in your uniform and on your station and hopefully in your head.
0: That's great stuff. Chef Paul Smith joining us. By the way, Mise en Place, I got into a conversation this weekend, and it reminded me of where I heard like advanced cooking terms for the first time. There was a PBS show back in the late 90s, I think, called Great Chefs of the World, where they would just go and go into one chef's kitchen, and he would tell you about his thing. And the lady that narrated the thing would always be like, and he starts his mise en place. And then it would have like what he did to prep the thing. And then at the end of the thing would be presentation begins. And so then they would set up the plate. I love that show. It just made me think of it this weekend.
1: It's absolute. And that show was kind of where it all got started, right?
0: Yep, one of the first.
1: And now think about all the shows that are out there. And, you know, it's food has come a long way. I mean, when I started as a chef, you know, being a chef wasn't the, you know, the career, the rock star status that it is now. That's what my parents said. Hey, you got to graduate college when this, you know, subsides, when this hobby of yours goes away, you're going to have something to fall back on. And, you know, I just kept it going. And you're right. I mean, thank goodness for the Food Network, because it's really up the ante. And I think really put light on, you know, with shows like that or The Bear, really puts a light on what it takes to do what we do. And it is a hard job. It is a very, I love it. I wouldn't do anything else, but it's nights and weekends. And, you know, then you think you do everything perfectly and you put it out. It's like drawing a painting 100 to 200 times a night and putting it out in front of people and then letting them critique it. It's a nerve wracking job. I love it. I love everybody that's in it. I'm so excited to be a part of this community with what we do. And, you know, we're just making a little bit of a difference and trying to be a little bit of the water in this rising tide that is Charleston.
0: That's great stuff from Chef Paul Smith. I have to leave it there today, Chef. I appreciate your time today. Thanks for answering all the questions, man. And thanks for all of our listeners and sending us questions in. That was great. Thanks a lot, Chef.
1: Always a pleasure, guys. Take care.
0: Chef Paul Smith joining us, as he does every Monday right here on Metro News Hotline. We'll take a break. We'll come back and do a little bit of entertainment news before we get to Chris and Bert with Talkin' TV right after this.
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0: first state senate.
1: West Virginia needs a real conservative in the state senate who is focused on the issues that matter most to us. Paid for by Dr. Michael Antolini for state senate. Anna Antolini, treasurer.
2: Hey folks, Bobby Pruitt here, former Marshall University football coach. I've been around a lot of great athletes from across southern West Virginia. Folks who work hard, stick together, and know how to win. And I'll tell you, we've got leaders cut from that same cloth. State Senators Roland Roberts and Mark Maynard are two of the best we've got, hands down. They're honest, they care about people, and they know how to get things done. They stand up for our kids, veterans, emergency workers, and the folks who make our community strong. And they never forget our roots. Roland Roberts and Mark Maynard are strong supporters of our coal miners and energy workers. I was raised in southern West Virginia and want what's best for my home. Roland Roberts and Mark Maynard are my friends and will do us proud. On May 12th, vote Roland Roberts and Mark Maynard for state senate.
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5: Doris Fisher, the co-founder of The Gap, has died at the age of 94. She is survived by her Gap kids.
6: A group of middle school students in Mississippi kept their bus from crashing after the driver passed out behind the wheel. The town says the kids are heroes who acted quickly, while the bus driver says the kids robbed me of the death I have long begged for.
5: A DoorDash driver in New York has been indicted on charges that she recorded a passed out naked customer and posted it on TikTok. And even worse, she didn't even get my good side.
7: We get an update. Still pretty funny stuff. I watched it for the first time in years last weekend and have to admit, laughed quite a bit. Other things going on in the entertainment industry. A lot of finales going on TV tonight. American Idol season 24, its finale is tonight, ABC, 8 o'clock. The Neighborhood season finale is tonight on CBS. The DMV season finale is also tonight on CBS. That's going to end up being the series finale for that. It was not renewed. NBA playoffs conference semifinals tonight. Pistons at the Cavaliers at 8 and Thunder at Lakers at 10:30. Those are both going to be on Amazon Prime Video. And then Pop Culture Jeopardy drops season number 2 on Netflix today. So all kinds of things out there that you can check out. Chris and Bert going to have some entertainment headlines for us next. 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
8: Virginia Metro News, I'm Jeff Jenkins. Secretary of State Chris Warner says more than 67,000 West Virginians voted during the 10-day early voting period. He says that's more than 4 years ago before an off-year primary.
9: It appears that unofficial numbers right now would say that we had a more than an 8% increase in the total number of early voters.
8: Polls across the state open tomorrow morning at 6:30, close tomorrow night at 7:30. The Metro News election night results page is up now at WVMetroNews.com. You can get a look at that. The next generation of West Virginia auto workers is getting to work.
10: This year's graduates from Toyota West Virginia's 4T Academy are ready to get their hands dirty after completing the work-based program for high schoolers in Kanawha, Putnam, and Mason counties. The program gives students training in electrical, pneumatics, hydraulics, precision machining, industrial automation, robotics, and more. Mason County State Senator Amy Nicole Grady says the program gives an opportunity to kids who need one.
11: It reaches kids where they are. Education shouldn't be a one-size-fits-all, and we should make sure that we meet those kids with their strengths and give them skills that they need to be successful as they leave high school.
10: 2026 marks the fifth class of students to complete the 4T Academy in West Virginia. I'm Daniel Wunds, WVMetroNews.com.
8: The sport a stunt new at Marshall University has its first ever coach. Evian Richard is coming from stunt perennial power Cal Baptist to take the job. 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For 40 years, the voice of West Virginia.
12: My husband, Kirk, was raised in a coal camp. We've been married for 51 years.
13: That's Becky Kirkpatrick. Becky is married to Judge Kirkpatrick, who's running for our Supreme Court.
12: Everyone calls him Kirk, and he's the hardest working person you'll ever meet. The most honest, too.
13: Judge Kirkpatrick is the most experienced candidate for our Supreme Court. Kirkpatrick has a record of tough sentencing on criminals convicted of the worst crimes. But Judge Kirkpatrick is also compassionate. His drug court saved

0: countless young lives.
1: Kirk and I have raised two sons, and we have two grandchildren. If there's one lesson they'll learn from Kirk, it's to treat everybody with dignity and respect.
0: Judge Kirkpatrick is tough, honest, and fair.
1: I'm Becky Kirkpatrick, and I hope you will join me in supporting my husband, Judge Kirkpatrick, for our Supreme Court. I promise he won't let us down.
2: Paid for by Kirk for Court, Ralph Richmond, Treasurer.
3: A former assistant U.S. attorney is scheduled to be in federal court tomorrow in Charleston for what court documents indicate will be a guilty plea to an information charge connected to identity theft. Metro News statewide correspondent Brad McElhaney is reporting on the case of Monica Dillon.
4: The stolen identities were used to open and operate online gambling accounts and conduct financial transactions in the victims' names, according to an agreed statement of facts filed in federal court.
3: Brad writes more at our website. From the Metro News Anchor Desk, I'm Jeff Jenkins.
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0: It is 27 minutes until the top of the hour. You're listening to Metro News Hotline. Thanks for tuning in on this Monday afternoon. Feels good to be Monday. It's a nice, beautiful Monday out there. I mean, I know it's Monday. I mean, Mondays are Monday, but I'm just saying that it's a nice day out there. Things are all right. So that's pretty good. Before we get to Kristen Burt here in just a second, go ahead and deploy our question of the day today. And the question of the day today is simply, what is your favorite rock music movie? Your favorite rock music movie. You can text 304-825-5304. That's 304-TALK-304. Later on, you can call us at 800-765-8255, 1-800-765-8255. We've had some responses since this came out. Let me see here. From the 801-641. Great question, Coop. I'm going to go with Almost Famous. Almost Famous. Another vote for Almost Famous from the 304-625. I really loved Almost Famous when it came out. I haven't seen it in years, so I don't know if it held up over the years. Also, The Last Waltz. That's from Anthony in Clarksburg. I'm looking forward to your answers to the question as well. What is your favorite rock music movie? Your favorite rock music movie? You can give us a text at 304-825-5304. That's 304-TALK-304. Let's go ahead and bring in Kristen Burt to give us some news from the entertainment industry this afternoon. Kristen is joining us on the phone today. How are you doing today, Kristen?
1: Doing great. How are you?
0: Doing very well. Thanks for your time, as always, and joining us here on Hotline. And man, I know that it's super busy in Hollywood. There's tons of things going on, but you always stay busy. So I really appreciate you taking some time to find your way back to our program today.
1: Oh, no problem. I'm literally at a grocery store parking lot because I've been on the run between two studios today. So I was like, I got you guys. It's going to be by phone.
0: Well, we really appreciate it. Thank you so much for that, Kristen Burt. We always appreciate you being on here every Monday. Kristen Burt with the Hollywood News. So I guess one of the big things that from this weekend, at least from the entertainment culture standpoint, is the roast of Kevin Hart. You know, roasts are kind of a thing right now that are on ascendant. I think Nikki Glaser and the Tom Brady host roast last year really elevated that. And, you know, everybody's getting roasted now. And there was some moments in the Kevin Hart. The Kevin Hart roast yesterday, including a surprise appearance by Cat Williams.
1: Yeah, I think, you know, this is so funny. I earlier in another broadcast said that the Tom Brady roast was last year. It was in 2024. Yeah. So for all of us, it seems like it was last year because that one resonated so hard. It really like catapulted Nikki Glaser to fame. And I was curious to see like who would sort of come out as the big winner. And I feel like The Rock, who had a very raunchy R-rated roast of his pal Kevin Hart, I feel like he came out the big winner of that.
0: Now, I have not seen this yet, but their dynamic that I've seen in the past seems to be as legit as it can get with two guys that have made, you know, have worked together in Hollywood and stuff. They seem to legitimately give each other a little bit in a very friendly way.
1: Absolutely. We know that they've done movies together, that they're pals genuinely in real life. And obviously, The Rock being very large and Kevin Hart being very short, there were certainly a lot of those jokes, too, between, you know, the two of them. Also, I felt Chelsea Handler kind of really came out there with guns blazing. You have to remember, these roasts aren't just for Kevin Hart. Everyone else who participates, it is fair game. So pretty much everyone on that stage got roasted last night.
0: I'm looking forward to watching it eventually. But what was the deal with the Cat Williams thing? My understanding is that legitimately Cat Williams and Kevin Hart have a little bit of a beef. And I think at least when I was reading the responses to it, I thought it was a little bit of a surprise that he showed up for this thing.
1: Yeah, exactly. Because, you know, Cat Williams has been critical of Kevin Hart in the past, you know, saying that, you know, he just follows by Hollywood's rules and you know, should be a game changer in Hollywood instead is just like, you know, whatever they want, he'll do that kind of thing. But it seems that last night, and this was a 3-hour event, that they squashed their long-standing feud right there on Netflix, which is great television, whether it really happens or not. They know that they are going to be headline generating, you know, conversation the next day.
0: Oh, okay. Yeah, that's, man, it's really worked out that way. And it's something that that we've definitely seen play out. Another thing that I wanted to talk to you about just briefly, or not necessarily briefly, but I wanted to mention just briefly about TV up fronts. As I was reading down through kind of the synopsis of this, and I was reading some of the industry news when it came from the up fronts, and I've been doing this. I'm not in the industry, but because we've reported it forever, I get newsletters and news from this and everything else. And the thing that just blows me away now is how much different this is now than it was just 10 years ago. Like, TV up fronts means something so much different now than what it used to, at least the players that are in the game and the types of things that we're talking about.
1: It's shocking. And, you know, I'm sure I've talked up fronts with you and Dave. I mean, I've been around with you guys around 13, 14 years.
0: Yeah.
1: And this year, the discussion is content creators and influencers, because they are playing heavy into the television conversation. Football, which we know because everyone wants to have some type of NFL game on their network. And then the other thing is AI, because if people don't know what upfronts are, it's the networks presenting their fall season for advertisers. So that's who really, you know, benefits from all of this. But we are going to see more and more AI involved in advertising moving forward into the 2026-2027 television season.
0: It's really going to be interesting to see how these things are deployed and how much it actually works. We're already seeing some retraction from places where AI has worked its way into. So it'll be interesting, especially in stuff that's so human facing and elements like parts of the entertainment industry. It'll be interesting to see what efficiencies it actually lends to that industry.
1: Absolutely. And I'm happy to see pushback, to be honest. We want creativity coming out of Hollywood, not, you know, AI tech.
0: Yeah, let it sort your data. Don't let it write the thing for you. Sorting data is
1: exactly.
0: Fine, but write the thing yourself. That's the thing you should do. I wanted to, because I kind of fumbled it when we were talking about it earlier, it looks like there's going to be no strike in Hollywood this year. I had my wires crossed earlier, so that's a good thing. Nobody can afford to, but it looks like that there's not going to be a strike like there was in 2023.
1: Yes. So all of the contracts are always up the same year for directors and actors and producers. The good news is that directors are already settled. We're just waiting on writers. And the actors' contract is settled. They're going to extend it by one more year. It used to be a 3-year contract. It's now a 4-year contract. But for actors, speaking of AI, this is really the big deal. The studios are now going to have to get explicit consent and fair compensation for digital replicas of any performer's likeness, but also their voice. It will also, and this is the other big deal, it will boost their streaming residuals. Right now, the residuals are just pennies on the dollar. In fact, I just got a residual, and the check was 1 cent. I kid you not.
0: Oh, my goodness.
1: I'm like, it costs more to mail that check than the actual check was worth.
0: Yeah, that's crazy. Yeah, that's... I know that there's a lot of pushback. It seems like some of the organizations have been trying to put together some guidelines and laws and things like that that seem relatively common sense. But this is unfortunately, this is going to be an employment war, I think, especially in the creative industry, eventually.
1: Absolutely. And it's why we saw an advertiser use Tom Hanks to sell dental centers.
0: Yeah. Yeah.
1: And Tom Hanks is like, I am not selling dental centers. So we're definitely going to see probably lawsuits coming about, but at least the parameters are in place with the new contract.
0: And then finally, I'll get you loose on, I kind of made this into a duo story. One of them you sent me and one of them I ran across after we talked. There's going to be a Richard Simmons, is it an interview or that Diane Sawyer did? Is it one of her premiere interviews that's being aired tomorrow?
1: Yeah, so tomorrow night, ABC will have The Mystery of Richard Simmons, a Diane Sawyer special. And that will air at 9 p.m. East Coast time. And it will reveal kind of like the last decade of his life where he kind of hid out in his Beverly Hills home before his passing. It will interview his brother, his sister-in-law. And if everyone remembers, his housekeeper or like house manager was accused of keeping him captive at one point. She actually speaks for the first time, too. So I'm really curious to see how this all plays out.
0: Yeah, a very, very interesting and kind of a delicate subject matter with the way that ended up. And I wanted to kind of tie that in. The beat must go on, but I was kind of gobsmacked today. I was reading about the announcement of this new Wordle game show that's going to be on. So there's going to be a TV game show based on the New York Times puzzle Wordle. And Savannah Guthrie is going to be the host of the thing. And obviously, she has a job. She's in the industry. She has to continue doing what she's doing. But wow, it just made me take a step back for a moment and say, everything that she's gone through over these last few months, and now she has this new property that she's being, you know, basically relied on to help launch. That's got to be a real tough moment for her.
1: It was a lot, and you could tell that she wanted to make sure that this deal, and everyone knew that this deal had been in place long before her mother ever went missing. Yeah. Jimmy Fallon is the project's executive producer, of course. And she said, you know what? She's like, I'm still obviously concerned about the whereabouts of her mother, but I also need, my life still needs to go forward. We've been excited about this project, and I'm excited to share it with all of you.
0: Yeah, man, how tough that has to be. Because, I mean, I empathize with her in a lot of situations, but that's got to be, because you have a career, you got to continue going, and you're public facing, and you can't help, people aren't going to be able to help. There's really nasty people out there that aren't going to help but to say nasty things about this. But like you said, I mean, it's just business, and it was stuff that was put to, that was signed months or years ago. I mean, it's just an unfortunate timing thing for her.
1: Yeah, she's known, it was announced publicly in October, but we all forget, you know, news travels, the news cycle is so fast.
0: Right.
1: And, you know, the other thing, yes, she is public facing, but she also has two young kids, right. And she's got to have a life, and you know, hopefully we'll get answers in the Nancy Guthrie case at some point. But, you know, she also has a life in New York, too.
0: That's very true. Kristen Burt joining us with a nice detailed Hollywood report today with all kinds of things that's going on from the entertainment industry, just like she does most Mondays. Kristen's busy, so every once in a while she has to give us a break. But for over 13, 14 years, just about every Monday here on Metro News Hotline. Kristen, thank you so much for your time yet again today.
1: Of course. See you next week.
0: All right. We'll see you next week. That's Kristen Burt joining us with the Hollywood News. We need to take a break, and we'll wrap things up with On This Date right after this.
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1: Hey folks, Bobby Pruitt here, former Marshall University football coach. I've been around a lot of great athletes from across southern West Virginia. Folks who work hard, stick together, and know how to win. And I'll tell you, we've got leaders cut from that same cloth. State Senators Roland Roberts and Mark Maynard are two of the best we've got, hands down. They're honest, they care about people, and they know how to get things done. They stand up for our kids, veterans, emergency workers, and the folks who make our community strong. And they never forget our roots. Roland Roberts and Mark Maynard are strong supporters of our coal miners and energy workers. I was raised in southern West Virginia and want what's best for my home. Roland Roberts and Mark Maynard are my friends and will do us proud. On May 12th, vote Roland Roberts and Mark Maynard for state senate.
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8: Hey, it's almost 10 minutes until the top of the hour. 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Don't forget our Slango Law question today. Slango Law question today is, I want to know what your favorite rock music movie is. Your favorite rock music movie. And it could be, you can use that loosely to define anything that's primarily music based for your movie. So it could be like Across the Universe that came out a few years ago, or Rocky Horror Picture Show, or Almost Famous. A lot of the responses we've been getting. So looking forward to hearing from more responses from you. We've been getting them throughout the day today. So 304-825-5304, 304-825-5304 for the Slango Law question of the day. And now it's time for On This Date, and let's start with the birthdays. Born on this date in 1952, Mike Lupica, American sports journalist and newspaper columnist from the New York Daily News and ESPN. He was born in Oneida, New York. He's 75. Natasha Richardson, the English actress from Handmaid's Tale, was born in London, England on this date in 1963. That makes her 63 years old. And Matt Leinart, the American College Football Hall of Fame quarterback and Heisman Trophy winner from 2004. And former Arizona Cardinal and Houston Texan, now a broadcaster for Fox Sports, was born in Santa Ana, California on this date in 1983. That makes him 43 today. Also on this date, Madonna's Crazy for You came out. That single went to number one. She has all kinds of new music coming out this summer. Madonna does. And then in 1969, British comedy troupe Monty Python forms Michael Palin and John Cleese recall their meeting with BBC TV executive Michael Mills.
9: And at the end, he stood up, and this is just, quite extraordinary. Probably the most wonderful words I've ever heard uttered. He said, all right, I'll give you 13 shows, but that's all.
10: And now for something completely different.
11: Monty Python's A Flying Circus.
9: A comedy show written by a small group of people that liked each other's work and see what would come of it. It was simple as that, and most extraordinarily, the mix worked ever so well. I don't quite know why, it just did.
12: So the thing about Python was we were a good team because we were all good at different things, and people forget that that's what you want in a team. You don't want people who are good at the same things.
8: And so that is talking about Monty Python's Flying Circus. Michael Palin, who was in that interview, has a bunch of amazing travel documentaries. If you've never seen his travel documentaries that he made for the BBC, they're absolutely incredible. They were made in the 90s. I think they're a little dated now, but they're incredible.

0: incredible. I watched those years ago. I think he has three or four of them, that multi-part series, and those are excellent. You should check them out if you're into that sort of thing. Also in this date, in 1976, the lad broadcast of Marcus Welby, M.D. on ABC television.
1: Good old irascible Doc Welby, kindly country physician. 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
2: I won't trade insults with you, Scott. It would be like dueling with an unarmed man.
3: Robert Young, take on an associate.
4: Stephen Kiley?
5: Rude, egotistical, too sure of himself.
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3: James Brolin, the traditional family physician and a young doctor from the now generation, joined forces in a mutual learning experience.
6: Excuse me, there's an exercise done with the knuckles, doctors, known as knocking.
7: Hey, wait a minute, you're going out in my car at 2 o'clock in the morning?
8: Congratulations.
3: Examine the drama of today's world. In Marcus Welby, M.D.
0: Like dueling with a one-armed man. It's like dueling with a one-armed man, Matt.
9: Can't give up on that $9,600.
0: Yeah, I know, man. You got to get the $9,600. on this date in 1963, L.A. Dodger Sandy Koufax threw his second no-hitter against the Giants, won the game 8-0. On this date in 1972, the Giants trade Willie Mays to the Mets for pitcher Charlie Williams and cash.
10: I get a call from Mrs. Joan Payson, and she says, "You come to New York. Whatever you want, we'll take care of it, you know." And I never had no one like that say things to me, you know, like that. I call home, my wife already was in New York.
11: No kidding.
10: She's in New York, and she had already got the room, got everything. I said, "What, you know?" "I don't know. What, I got a call, and I'm in New York now." So I had to come to New York without any problems, but she was really, really nice lady.
0: On this date, 1977, that's when Ted Turner managed the Atlanta Braves game that we talked about last week. And on this date in 1996, Florida Marlin Al Leiter no-hits the Colorado Rockies and won the game 11-0.
12: Comes home. Struck him out. The Marlins have their first no-hitter in history. Al Leiter has done it.
13: The voice of the Senator, Jay Randolph, there.
14: How about that, huh?
13: Yes, Jay Randolph.
14: You know how jerky that was? I just saw CJ. I said, God, it was the most uncomfortable thing for me after the no-hitter. We're up 11-0, and it was just a matter of whether I was going to get the no-hitter, and it was really odd for me.
0: And our music to the break today. In 1941, Eric Burdon was born in England. He is the vocalist for The Animals, and The Animals will take us to the break. We'll be back right after this to wrap up the 4 o'clock hour. Get ready for our final hour. 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
1: A Mullins man is facing charges after a reported domestic incident over the weekend. Police say officers with the Mullins Police Department responded Sunday to speak with a woman who reported an alleged altercation involving her husband, identified as Terry White. According to the complaint, the woman told officers she had just returned home after taking children to school when an argument started. During the dispute, she alleges White threw a soda on her, shoved her to the floor, and punched her before she was able to get away from the home. Officers noted the woman's hair was still wet with what she said was soda. Police later went to the residence with the victim, where Terry White was located and taken into custody. He's been charged with domestic battery. Two members of the Wyoming County Board of Education are apologizing following a heated exchange during Monday night's board meeting. Board members Michael Pritchard and Dr. Doug Lester both released public statements acknowledging their conduct during the several-minute argument. Pritchard said he regretted disrupting the meeting and distracting from the work of the school system, adding he plans to move forward in a move respectful and professional manner. Lester also apologized, saying his actions did not reflect the professionalism expected from a board member and admitted he should have shown greater restraint. Board President Alan Stiltner also addressed the incident, saying the behavior did not reflect the professionalism and respect the community expects from the Board of Education. Stiltner says the board remains committed to keeping the focus on Wyoming County students and schools. Polls will open across West Virginia Tuesday morning for the state's primary election, with voting hours set from 6:30 a.m. until 7:30 p.m. Election officials are encouraging voters to confirm their polling place before heading out and to bring proper identification if required. The West Virginia Secretary of State's office says first-time voters in the state or first-time voters in their county who have not previously voted in a federal election must present valid identification at the polls. Secretary of State Chris Warner says more than 67,000 ballots were cast during the early voting period, which is an increase of more than 8% compared to the 2022 primary election. Tuesday's election is also the first West Virginia primary in 25 years where only registered Republicans may vote in the Republican primary after the party officially closed its primary to unaffiliated voters last year. Poll workers say assistance will be available for anyone needing help casting their ballot. WVU Tech has officially named Coy Aker as the permanent head coach of the Golden Bears men's basketball program, removing the interim tag after last season. Aker, a Beckley native, spent several years as assistant coach before taking over the program last year. During his time on staff, the Golden Bears recorded 96 wins. In his first season as interim head coach, Aker guided WVU Tech to an 11-16 record. Aker says he believes the Golden Bears are continuing to move in the right direction as the program develops local talent and builds its foundation. And don't forget, complete election night results coming up from the Metro News Radio Network beginning at 7:06 election night here on the WJLS News Network. That's your news update. I'm Fred Persinger II.
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3: That's going to do it for hour number 2. Thanks so much for tuning in to Hotline. I'm Dale Cooper, filling in for Dave Weekly this week. Dave will be back a week from today. Coming up next hour, Carl Lee is going to be in studio with me for the entire hour. If you have any questions for the All-Pro, send us a text, 304-825-5304. 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We'll be back after this. 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
4: Ramped up legal fights over new maps. I'm Lisa Brady, Fox News. Democrats in Virginia asking the U.S. Supreme Court to invalidate last week's ruling from the state Supreme Court, which blocked new congressional maps on a procedural issue. Also just getting word that Alabama is asking the U.S. Supreme Court to intervene in a redistricting fight. And one more note from the high court, access to an abortion pill is being extended for now, at least until Thursday, while the review of restrictions on mifepristone continues. Federal health officials pushing back on concern that cuts to federal agencies may be hurting preparedness to deal with a hantavirus outbreak.
5: The Centers for Disease Control and Prevention and the Department of Health and Human Services, including, here's who Trump fired, cruise ship inspectors, port health station staff, disease detectives, and others.
4: Senate Minority Leader Chuck Schumer, Medicaid and Medicare Administrator Dr. Mehmet Oz telling reporters,
6: the country's prepared, the CDC is focused on it, and the agency is well aware of the opportunities to actually treat this problem, not just try to prevent it in the future, but treat it if it happens now.
4: 16 U.S. citizens evacuated from the cruise ship hit by a deadly outbreak are now at a special hospital in Nebraska for monitoring. Two others at a facility in Atlanta. Discouraging words about the ceasefire with Iran.
7: After rejecting a counteroffer from Iran over the weekend, President Trump tells me the ceasefire is now on life support.
8: Where the doctor walks in and says, sir, your loved one has approximately a 1% chance of living.
7: The president calls the latest proposal from Iran totally unacceptable and garbage.
4: Fox's Jared Halpern at the White House. Until the conflict ends, the president says he would support a temporary suspension of the federal gas tax to help lower prices. Missouri Republican Senator Josh Hawley just proposing a bill that would do that. 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
4: Arraignment day for Cole Allen, the man accused of trying to kill the president at a D.C. dinner event last month. An attorney entering a not guilty plea for him in federal court earlier today.
13: They say he stormed through a security checkpoint at the Washington Hilton on Saturday, April 25th, before running toward the ballroom where he fired his long gun, hitting a Secret Service officer in the chest. That Secret Service agent was not hurt. He fired back at Cole Allen five times, but Cole Allen was not hit.
4: Fox's David Spunt.
13: Now, through his federal public defenders, Allen is asking the judge to force Acting Attorney General Todd Blanche and U.S. Attorney Jeanine Pirro to recuse themselves personally from the case, arguing that since they were potential victims of the attack, they were both inside the dinner and shouldn't be allowed to handle the actual case.
4: The next court date is set for late June. More than 25 people now facing federal charges as part of a nationwide crackdown targeting the foreign terrorist organization Frente Aragua. The Justice Department announcing charges in five states, many of the suspects in the U.S. illegally. Oscar winners Matt Damon and Ben Affleck accused in a lawsuit of defaming two Miami-Dade police officers with their Netflix crime drama, The Rip.
14: Jason Smith and Jonathan Santana say the movie's corrupt law enforcement characters are clearly based on them, even though they are not named directly. The officers claim the film and its promotion imply misconduct, poor judgment, and unethical behavior linked to a real-life 2016 drug cash seizure. The Rip stars Damon and Affleck as two Miami-Dade officers who discover $20 million in cartel cash, exposing corruption inside the department. Michelle Polino, Fox News.
4: A strong finish on Wall Street after a mixed session. The Dow up 95 points. New highs for the S&P and the NASDAQ. And Lisa Brady, Fox News.
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16: 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Cooler this evening with clear skies overnight, low 43. Tomorrow it's going to be partly sunny, high near 70. Wednesday, a shower and thunderstorm possible, high 64. Thursday, a brief shower or two, then partly cloudy skies and cooler, high 53. Friday, partly sunny, high 68. And then Saturday, a couple of evening showers and thunderstorms possible, high 75.
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3: And it is 6 minutes past 5 o'clock on a Monday evening. That means it's time for the All-Pro. Carl Lead is joining us in studio today. How you doing today, Carl?
17: I'm doing pretty good.
3: Man, I am looking forward to our conversation. I'm here for a whole week this week, so I get to stretch my legs a little bit. You know, I don't have to cram everything into one show if I have some idea or whatever.

0: So it's kind of nice to do it that way. Welcome into the program. Hour number three. This will be the last one for us before we hand it off to the Sportsline gang that will take over at 6:06. Before I get started with Carl, though, I do want to go ahead and reset our question of the day for today. And I think it's a pretty good one. Question of the day today is... Get to it. Pink Floyd The Wall is held as one of the most ambitious and visually striking rock films ever made. Based on the iconic 1979 album by Pink Floyd, directed by Alan Parker, the film brings to life themes of isolation, psychological collapse, through a mix of live action and animation. The story follows rock star Pink as he grapples with power and detachment, reflecting on his own flaws. Today's hotline question of the day is, what is your favorite rock music movie? Your favorite rock music movie. You can text 304-825-5304, 304-TALK 304. We've had lots of responses today. I think that Almost Famous might be near the top of the list. We've probably had five or six Almost Famouses. We've had documentaries for The Last Waltz. We've had several of those as well. We're getting a lot of good responses today, so I'm looking forward to your response as well. So the Selenga Law question of the day today is, what is your favorite rock music movie? Your favorite rock music movie. You can get a text over your questions to 304-825-5304. Carl, do you have any music-related movies that you really like?
1: I actually just went to the Michael Jackson.
0: Oh, okay. Yeah, right.
1: Yesterday. It was really interesting. And I probably will say that's probably the best one that I've seen. And maybe not even because of just the theme behind it, or Michael Jackson's been that person that everybody would like to think that, can I get the background of what was taking place, whether or not it was actually true. It made him really look stronger than what you would think. Like, he was making his own decisions, and I don't want to, you know, ruin the movie for folks, but it seemed like he was making a lot of the decisions where I thought he was, quote, a victim of, you know, people telling him what to do and all that kind of stuff. And it did not come across like that.
0: That's interesting. I really want to see that movie. I might end up having to wait till it comes out on stream.
2: You're the only one that hasn't here.
0: I've seen it too. That's right. Well, you liked it as well, didn't you?
2: I did, yeah. I never go see movies, but I knew this was going to be a good one. I enjoyed it.
1: What did you think that? How did you view him in the actual movie? Didn't he seem to have like the power? He dictated the things that he was doing, and because I didn't think he was that way.
2: Yeah, I think that the power that it portrays for Michael Jackson, I think, was definitely on the creative front.
1: Mm-hmm.
2: You realized very quickly that he was really, he knew what he wanted to do career-wise.
1: Yes.
2: And it's like, it made you feel sad for him for a moment, because it's like the childhood blew up. He was famous so early on, and then Joe Jackson is a jerk and all that stuff.
1: They proved that one, isn't it?
2: Yeah. So then it's just like, You see him as like a teenager, and you realize, oh no, he knew exactly what he wanted to do. It was fascinating.
0: That's good. I want to see it. I think
2: you should.
0: And if nothing else, for the soundtrack, you know, I know that it kind of skips over a little bit of the controversial stuff and doesn't really focus on that or anything, but you know, it's something I want to see one way or the other. I think it would be pretty good to see. So that's what I want to know from you guys. You can text 304-825-5304. What is your favorite rock music movie? There's tons of them out there. I mean, when you think about it, and I broadened the category, so it could be the biopic, or it can just be one that features a lot of music. I liked, I don't think she's made any in a while, but I really like those movies that Julie Traynor was making for a while. Did you see those, like the Across the Universe?
2: And no.
0: So that's the one with all Beatles music, and it's a narrative film. And they use the songs to kind of propel the narrative of the film. And then there's analogs in the film of rock stars of the era that do covers of the Beatles song. So there's like a Hendrix-like character. It's not Jimi Hendrix, but he performs the song like Jimi Hendrix would have performed the song, if that makes any sense. There is like a Janis Joplin type character, stuff like that. Yeah. And I really liked it. She did a couple of those movies back in the day, but Across the Universe was probably my favorite. I'm a Beatles fan, so you know that kind of goes to show. You can send it in 304-825-5304 if you want to talk to us. want to transition a little bit from talking about great movies. And one of the things that

0: to be the GOAT, I mean, it's a stat-based thing, of course. Is that all that it is?
1: See, I don't think it should be just a stat-based. And I don't think that, and obviously, I think the people who should be making that conversation or having that conversation isn't necessarily the newspaper people, for the simple fact that, like, I've not heard Daryl Green's name, literally corner, who played corner, who was great. In my mind, I mean, he was just one of the greatest corners ever. And playing man-to-man. I don't hear his name out and about. You don't talk about him. I don't even know if he – I don't know if he's in the Hall of Fame. I don't know if he's been asked to go or you've been picked to go. But, you know, there are guys like that in the league who, when they're done, it just seems like they're just – gone. And I understand that you can't keep everybody's name alive, but in the era of man-to-man coverage, bump and run stuff, there's somebody out of that era. And my problem with that is because you don't look at the eras and say, okay, this was one of the best man-to-man guys. This was one of the best pocket quarterbacks. Here's one of the most mobile quarterbacks. It's not just stats per se. I just think that I think that the way it happens is just not right. It could be done better.
0: And I think, and I'll speak on this for Daryl Green. By the way, he is in the Hall of Fame. He was inducted in 2008. He finally got in. Pro Bowl in 1986, 87, 90, 91, voted to the All-90s Decade Team, seven-time Pro Bowler. Basically, and as fast as he was basically Deion before Deion.
1: Yes.
0: I mean, when you think about how he could shut it down.
1: I'll say something. I'll interrupt you just for a second. He was better than Deion.
0: Right, there you go, right.
1: Okay, I mean.
2: He didn't intercept Dan Marino, though. But Carl Lee did.
0: That's right.
1: But. I would make the case he was way better because he could do the whole thing. He tackled, he covered, he did all of those kinds of things, and that's just much better. He's just a much better player than somebody would think, because they would obviously go to Deion.
0: My theory that I've had since you and I have been talking that, you know, sort of like I was talking last week with Jeff Jenkins about low turnout for voting. And when you have low turnout for voting, sometimes the results can be a little wonky. You know, somebody could be overrepresented when they get a lot of votes and it's not really the will of the people. It's just like there wasn't a lot of turnover out, so things can happen. And I feel like in football is probably the best example of this. When you talk about some positions, in defense primarily, but especially a position like cornerback, that the zeitgeist has been slower getting around to those guys because they don't have the easiest. I mean, sure, you have interceptions, but what else do you have?
1: Right.
0: We know now that there's ways that you can evaluate a player and things like that beyond just interceptions. You have pass deflections or even how many times you're thrown at or whatever it might be. There's things that you can look at, but that hasn't been as, I mean, frankly, as sexy as what the offense, the touchdowns, obviously, you know?
1: Right.
0: And even defensive linemen and linebackers have the sack stat, and sacks are sexy, you know?
1: Right.
0: So, I mean, so
1: super sexy.
0: Right, so Reggie White, not Randy White, Reggie White, back in the day, everybody loved that cat because he was sacking everybody.
1: Yep.
0: He was the first free agent, pulled a ton of cash because he was sacking folks.
1: Yep.
0: You could track that, and it's Mark Gastineau and Joe Klecko had their celebration. And cornerbacks have been kind of, they're there now, I think.
1: Yes.
0: You know, they're highly valued. You talk about the shutdown corner and stuff like that. But they were sort of the last position, maybe offensive linemen's left, I guess. But they were sort of the last position to get onboarded into, you can be a fan of that guy, you know, because he's a good player. And really, guys like you, Daryl Green, one of my favorites, Steve Largent got tons of mentions as the great receiver for the Seahawks, but Kenny Easley was a great defensive back for Seattle. You don't hear his name at all either. It was before those guys became the guy that you knew.
1: Yeah, and I

0: And I think, and in part of that too, Coop, goes back to being, the quarterback was starting to become the guy. You know, during my era, I mean, you had some of the greatest quarterbacks. You had some great offensive tackles that you talked about. You had some great DNs. You had, linebackers. And to your point, the DB, for sure, the corner, he was pretty well left out because he wasn't a hitter, knocking the ball down, covering a guy and knocking the pass down. Okay, that's a good play. But it's not like Ronnie Lott running through a guy, you know. It's not like a sack. It's not like a scrambling quarterback throwing a deep pass and it's a touchdown. There just wasn't enough. There wasn't, to your point, there wasn't the sexiness to the position that was a draw enough, I think, to matter long enough. So you might see him. He plays a good game. But then after that, you just leave it.
1: That makes a lot of sense. There's more to this that I want to get into because you mentioned a couple things when we were talking earlier, and I really want to talk about that because with all things being equal, shouldn't we look at things like style of play? Shouldn't that be part of it as well? Competition, rules of the day, things along those lines. I mean, there's a holistic approach to this thing that we could look into. I want to talk to Carl a little bit more about that later on in the hours. Plus, we could take your phone calls. If you have any questions for Carl, you can, first of all, send us a text, 304-825-5304. That's 304-TALK-304. 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
7: Hey folks, Bobby Pruitt here, former Marshall University football coach. 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
9: 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As a prosecutor, Titus took on criminals and traffickers. Now,

0: of justice, he applies the law as written, fairly and independently. Endorsed by law enforcement, he stands with those who protect and serve. Because when courts uphold the law, criminals are held accountable and communities are safer. For Justice Titus, it's personal.
1: I'm Justice Gerald Titus. I spent my career upholding the rule of law. I was born here, raised here, and now my wife and I are raising our family in West Virginia. We need judges who are fair and apply the law as written and protect the rights of all our citizens.
0: Vote to keep conservative Justice Gerald Titus on the West Virginia Supreme Court. Vote early or on May 12th. Paid for by Titus for Supreme Court.
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5: All right, we'll start with Matt, then go to Carl, and then I'll clean up at the end. So food today, Jimmy John's seasonal Thai chicken wrap is back on the menus for a limited time. So grab one hand. It's a fan favorite wrap that comes back every time this time of year. It's all natural chicken with Thai satay sauce, crispy carrot noodles, cucumbers.
6: I had Jimmy John's for lunch. Jimmy John's is always good for like a quick bite when you're in a hurry. I've never had a wrap there, though. My older age, I'm getting more into wraps, mostly because I'm trying to cut carbs because the doctor told me to. So I think I would try this. So I'll be slightly in, I guess.
5: I have recently discovered their gyro sandwich, which is amazing.
6: Yeah.
5: Like, I can't believe that it's actually pretty good. So I'm kind of open-minded to Jimmy John's right now. Frankly, I've never had this. Well, what do you think, Carl? The Thai chicken wrap from Jimmy John's.
7: I don't go. I don't really go there. And just some of the ingredients already that's part of it are not in my wheelhouse. Which
5: carrots are orange. Carrots are orange.
7: Well, you got mayonnaise too.
5: Yeah,
7: so,
5: I know.
7: So that particular sandwich would not be me. But do I have the option to be in if I get something else?
5: Maybe. Yeah, sure.
7: All right, if I got something else, I might be in.
5: There we go. I think close enough to it. And frankly, Carl, I kind of agree with you just because Jimmy John's puts too much mayonnaise on everything. And I'm not sure how mayonnaise even goes on this. Why would you put mayonnaise with Thai satay sauce? That doesn't make any sense to me. Why is there mayo on that? There shouldn't be mayo on that. That being said, like I said, I really like that gyro sandwich that they've rolled out. I like that they've gone to the hot sandwiches now because I'm more of like a grinder guy, a hot sub guy. So I'll be in on this. I'll be in. Why not? Let's see. Gut reaction. Ben Giles, a former window cleaner, found a new career as a biohazard cleaner, where he can earn a month's wage in just a few hours. His job involves cleaning up gruesome crime scenes and after tragic incidents, such as discovering a body that's been undiscovered for 15 years. Ben's work involves dealing with horrifying scenes like a brutal murder in a suburban home where blood was everywhere. Despite the disturbing nature of his job, Ben finds it lucrative as people are willing to pay big to avoid confronting grim realities such as these situations. Matt, gut reaction, biohazard cleaner.
6: Okay, if the pay is good, I would consider it. I'm not out on it, so I guess I have to be slightly in.
5: Yeah, there we go.
6: That's all I can say.
5: Carl, biohazard cleaner, in or out?
7: Coop has got some really good in or out.
6: I know.
7: Here. I don't. I'm going to be out because I don't think I want to be part of any of that.
5: By far the worst thing that I've ever done in my life from a gross-out standpoint is when I was in Ecuador, I stayed on a farm that had composting toilets, and they had 8 of them. It was a nice big facility that they built, but once or twice a year, they did human composting. And they did it the right way. It takes a long time. But anyway, twice a year, you had to move everything out from under the composting toilets and putting it in the composting bin. I did that. And it was easily the worst thing that I've ever done in my life. This, frankly, doesn't sound that bad in comparison. So I'm kind of in, man. I wish I could have got paid for that.
7: That's not a good comparison.
5: Yeah, all right. So this one's about a celebrity. I'm really looking forward to the release of Steven Spielberg's Disclosure Day that's coming up this summer. That's his new alien movie where what if the aliens were already here? And, man, there is nothing that makes me feel more like a kid than a Steven Spielberg movie in the summer. I mean, I am here for it, man, because I am the Close Encounters of the Third Kind, E.T., wherever you want to get it from. This is like, man, this just feels just right to me. So Steven Spielberg will join TCM, another Ted Turner reference, as it turns out, for a special event on June 9th where he'll be co-hosting a screening of Close Encounters of the Third Kind, his 1977 sci-fi thriller, starring Richard Dreyfuss. The film headlines a triple bill that also includes Minority Report and AI, Artificial Intelligence. That's the movie that he made back in the early 2000s, I believe. Prepping fans for the Summer of Spielberg, which is coming up with the release of Disclosure Day. So, Matt, Steven Spielberg, in or out?
6: You know, I don't think the guy's really made that many bad movies in his career. I mean, honestly, how can you go wrong with it? Yeah. I'm in on Steven Spielberg.
5: Yeah. What do you think, Carl? Steven Spielberg, in or out?
7: I'm going to be in.
5: Steven Spielberg, to me, he's like of a dying breed. I don't mean that literally, but there's just not many consummate movie makers left in Hollywood that do it the classic way and the real way. I am all in on Steven Spielberg and always have been. And like a nerd, super looking forward to this Disclosure Day movie coming out. I haven't been looking forward to a theater movie in a long time, but this is right down my alley. I just love, reminds me of being a kid, man. I can't wait. I hope my kid can go watch it. That's going to be good. Carl, thanks. I appreciate it. Hang on. We're going to come back in just a moment. Matt, thank you for playing In or Out. We're going to take a break. When we come back, still have more to get into with Carl Lee, the All-Pro. If you have questions, 304-825-5304, or you can call 1-800-765-8255. We'll take a break and be back right after this.
8: West Virginia Metro News. I'm Jack Carlson. Polls will open across the state in a little over 12 hours for this year's primary. Secretary of State Chris Warner reports an 8% increase in early voters since the last off-year primary in 2022. Warner says over 67,000 West Virginians cast their votes during the 10-day early voting period. Kanawha County Clerk Vera McCormick says she expects a turnout of around 22% statewide. We'll have comprehensive coverage of the election with Metro News Decision 2026. You can follow along with results through the landing page at wvmetronews.com. Governor Patrick Morrisey is offering his support of the state's religious freedoms law in the state Supreme Court review of mandatory school vaccinations. The case went to the state Supreme Court after an appeal of a Raleigh County Circuit Judge's ruling from last year. Raleigh County Circuit Judge Michael Frobel ruled in favor of families who want schools to accept religious freedoms. Morrisey saying in a statement that, quote, West Virginia law protects religious freedom and that law must be followed. A beverage distribution company based in Charleston releasing a statement today about a contract dispute with a local labor union. The beverage market says it values its employees and respects their right to bargain. The company says it wants to continue negotiations with Teamsters Local 175 and find a fair resolution. Teamsters Local 175 distributed information flyers during Saturday's Foam at the Dome event. 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
8: There's a $25,000 reward for someone who provides information about those responsible for the Eastland Power Station vandalization from January. Appalachian Power offering the reward. The company has already paid several months of Wayne County water bills because of an oil spill from the vandalization. There's an update on the former assistant U.S. attorney for Southern West Virginia who faces ID theft charges. Metro News statewide correspondent Brad McElhenney has the story at WVMetroNews.com. From the Metro News Anchor Desk, I'm Jack Carlson.
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0: It is 27 minutes until the top of the hour. I'm Dale Cooper. This is Metro News Hotline, filling in for Dave Weekly just until Friday. Dave will be back a week from today on Monday, having a good time down in Florida. Have a great week of shows coming up for you this week. I'll kind of get into that a little bit maybe before we get out of here today. But we got some folks coming up. Carl Lee is still with me right now. If you have any questions for Carl, more than welcome to join in. We have a couple of responses from the text line we'll get to. I'll get to these and I'll let a couple more come in. If you want to answer the question of the day today, which is what is your favorite rock music movie? Your favorite rock music movie, that's 304-825-5304. 304-TALK, 304. We have a couple responses. Let me get a couple more so we can roll off a bunch of them before we get out of here. 304-825-5304 if you want to send us a text on that. Or you can ask Carl a question as well. That same number, 304-825-5304. You can give us a call, 1-800-765-8255. 1-800-765-TALK if you want to ask Carl any questions. We're sort of having a question about the GOAT debate and some of the facets that go into it. I have maybe a little bit of a follow-up question for Carl if we have time to it. But I wanted to continue the GOAT debate just a little bit, and we're talking about this generally. We're not highlighting any particular sport. We're just talking about what the types of things that should go into it. And Carl made the point in the first part of the hour, and I thought it was a really good point, that like the media coverage of particular players and positions, I think, and it's really left some people, you mentioned Darryl Green, it's left some people that were great players mm-hmm. and potentially GOATs,
1: yeah.
0: you know, kind of on the sideline a little bit because we don't talk about them nearly as much. And one of the things I wondered if that has to go into this, and Darryl Green is a great example of this, the LeBron Jordan debate is another great example right. of this, in that the rules have changed so much from when they were playing. So, yes. I mean, Darryl Green, the way that he could that he played defense and what was allowed is a completely different from the way that people play today. The type of defense that was played against Michael Jordan and in the 80s and the early 90s in the NBA is massively more aggressive than the defense that's played in the right. NBA today. So when we start talking about the GOAT debate, how do we, as a former player, you have some insight into this, how do we start winding through these different eras of play?
1: See, and I think when you start talking about an era, you have to understand how the era was and what was taking place. Because when you just jump out and take a receiver, okay, you just pick a receiver because you know his name, he's on a team that you liked, and he's in a certain era, he may not, you know, they may only be throwing 15, 20 times a game compared to somebody like today, you might throw 40 times
0: yeah,
1: a day.
0: Right. Easy, yeah.
1: You know, it's just I think all of the things that you would use to pick a GOAT all are different in different eras. And I think it's very difficult, other than when you like, I can look at Deion and I can say, man, he's athletic, he's got all the kind of stuff in pass coverage and all those kind of stuff. But if I ask myself, how is he as a legitimate tackler? Is he set up to set the corner on a tall sweep? Is he going to be the guy that – are you going to put him in that situation? Darryl Green's a lot smaller than Deion, shorter at least. But he would have had to have done that because of the era of the game. If you take and put, if I were to move back to this era, and have the techniques and the speed in today's game and playing somebody man to man, you know, I'm like, I think, who knows how good I, or I'm gonna even go how great I could be right. because it was just it today's game. It's just different now. The guy's taller, he's faster, and all that. But you know, I'm not worried about anybody being fast. I can run. I don't have to fear that. But it's just the way the game is now. If I with the same mindset as the physicality of it, if I bring that into the game today, I'm either going to get thrown out of the game or I'm going to be great. I mean, I don't think there's any other options that you could have.
0: Man, that's great insights. And as you were talking there, it just made me think. And I know that people have talked about this a lot when they're talking about comparing eras, not even necessarily GOAT debates. So they could compare eras a lot, but talking about football specifically there, that's a great example that you bring up. Like when you take a cornerback today who's the best of the best, whoever that might be. I mean, even more modern than somebody like Richard Sherman from a couple years or whatever. The best of the best today, and if you put them in a run-heavy era of football, a cornerback still has to make plays.
2: It's
0: not that you only defend passes. It's just that's the position that you play. So a great cornerback today may not have done great against the Earl Campbell teams or the Jim Brown teams or something along those lines.
1: And the reality of it is I played goal line. I stayed in to play goal line.
0: That's another great point.
1: You know, so now I've got to be able to set the corner, make the tackle, basically, to keep the guy from getting into, you know, now and again, you know, you're talking about a guy like Earl Campbell, Pete Johnson, those guys, hey, those, that's my era. And the crazy thing about it is I don't get to hide behind coverage. I'm going to have to tackle those guys at some point in time. Cause the coverage is going to require me to be the, set the corner. I got to do it. And you can't, and the crazy thing about it is you can't hide from it.
0: Yeah, right. Yeah.
1: You know, if you duck and just, you know, chicken out of it, that's a better word. If you just chicken out on it, you're going to see that in the field. Floyd Peters, who was our D coordinator, he's running that back 50 times. Tell me what you're doing here. Tell me what you're thinking here. And it, you know, and it, you can clearly see yourself just ducking away and not wanting to make that tackle. That's an embarrassing moment. That's something that you don't want, you know, and I don't think you can do that today because I think that particular kid's going to leave.
0: Hmm.
1: He'll walk out of the room, leave, go to another team and not, he doesn't need that. You know, he's going to say that I don't need anybody talking to me like that. Make the play.
0: Right.
1: Right. Yeah, make the play. Do the right thing. Dive in there and go make the play. I just don't think that, like, in the football today, I just don't think the physicality, and I'm not saying it should be. The physicality is different. And the physicality is what made a lot of guys great.
0: Right. Yeah. Yeah, like somebody like what was Ronnie Lott known for? He was known for big hits, or Steve Atwater, or somebody like that. They were known for big hits, right?
1: Now, across the middle.
0: Ronnie Lott was actually a very good safety, regardless. He was good in run coverage.
1: Yes.
0: He was a good coverage guy. He didn't only hit people, but hitting was the thing that he was known for. Most of those hits that he was known for would be illegal today.
1: Absolutely, absolutely.
0: So, what would he be known for?
1: Yeah, I mean, because again, to that very valid point. The whole mystique behind him was the physicality. Don't run in there. Don't get anywhere where he can get to, because if he hits you, you're likely going to be out of the game.
0: You want to feel it.
1: Yeah, you're going to feel it.
0: Yeah.
1: And guys wanted to do that. You wanted to hit that guy. Now, me and a guy like Pete Johnson, I'm not winning that. At no time am I going to win that. My win is just if he trips and falls down. But if I've got a receiver, I want to get a chance to get on that side of it, of the punishment. You know, I want to put the punishment at somebody because I already know I'm going to get it. If that makes sense. I know I've got to tackle a running back, and if I get a chance to hit a receiver, I'm going to hit him as hard as I possibly can.
0: What do you think, since we were talking about cornerbacks and tackling, who is the best tackling cornerback you've seen? Like, I don't mean like Ronnie Lott hit you. I just mean the guy that is going to make the tackle. Whether it's a shoestring, whether it's whatever it is, he's going to make the tackle.
1: Ooh. I don't know if I can pick one. I'll say in my era, I think everybody was a legitimate tackler. And I don't know if there was any better. Now, were there some guys that might have been more physical that'll take the shot? Like, for me, I was a safety my entire football career until I got to Minnesota. So I understood the physicality. Mm-hmm. You know, safety's a little bit different than corner. So I had a little bit of that in me. I'm not saying that that would be me, but I wasn't afraid to hit. But I think back, I don't even know if I could come up with just a single person as a cornerback that was either a great, I don't know, if, again, I don't think any were not great tacklers or good tacklers. I don't know if I could pick one out of the bunch.
0: No, that's fair. I mean, when you see people that are performing at a high level all the time, I mean, that's very fair. I just think it's an interesting conversation because positions have changed so much.
1: Positions have changed so much.
0: And like I always say, man, you were like half a generation behind the payday. You were like a half a generation behind when cornerbacks were finally brought up into that era where, you know, you could be fans of the guys, you could pay them the tons of money and stuff like that. I say it all, the Jason Sehorn, I think, had that first huge contract as a cornerback.
1: It was amazing to me, and it's amazing even more so today that, you know, guys can get, you're getting paid guaranteed contracts coming out of college. As a quarterback, as a receiver, and man, you don't even know. You can't make that determination of how great they were in college, and make that transition and be sure that they can make the transition to pro.
0: Yeah,
1: there's way too many quarterbacks. How many quarterbacks that were great college quarterbacks who were number one draft picks in the NFL? And did not make the team. Ended up not start. Where they may stay on the team, but they're not going to start. There's a ton of them.
0: Yeah, that's true. you retired in 94, is that
1: yes.
0: right? You retired in 94.
1: Yes.
0: So Jason Sehorn in 2000 signed a 6-year, $36 million contract and was released 2 years later.
1: Okay, to that point, the last year of my contract, I got cut from the Vikings in 92-93, but it was the last year of my contract, so I had a big payday at the end of that season or getting into that season. What do? They cut me.
0: Of course they do.
1: Yeah, of course they do. Right?
0: Oh, my goodness.
1: That's just how it is.
0: Yep. That's crazy stuff, man. Carl Lee is our guest. One more segment with Carl if you want to be a short one. If you want to send us a text, you can, 304-825-5304. Let's go ahead and take a break. We'll come back and wrap up the show right after this.
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0: Just about 9 minutes left in the program. Carl Lee is with me for one last segment before we wrap things up. Just about 4 minutes here. Carl, one thing I wanted to ask you just briefly before we get out of here, and this is a whole topic unto itself, but I was reading some stuff this weekend, and there was some observers of football in general, both from the collegiate level and the pro football level, that are concerned about there being stories breaking in this upcoming year or two that's going to cause an authenticity crisis within college and pro football. And this is similar to the problem that the NBA has with players shaving points, taking times off, different things along those lines. And, man, I got to tell you, there's some concern that I have in the league with some of this stuff, but I don't know. I mean, to me, it seems like the players can police themselves to some degree, but also maybe you just go to work and you punch your clock and you go home and you don't really worry about what the other guy's doing. I don't know.
1: I would like to think that's the case. And I've seen some stuff on social media. I've seen some stuff where there's like videos of a guy dropping the ball.
0: Right.
1: You know, a guy missing a tackle.
0: And it's just so hard because guys miss tackles. Yes, guys drop balls.
1: Yes, they do. And you tie it to, well, the spread of the game. If he catches it and it's a touchdown.
0: Whether in field goal range or whatever.
1: Yeah, or field goal range. That now all of a sudden changes the dynamics because now it you cover the spread or whatever. When I see those kind of things, it's hard for me to think that I'm out there playing the game and in the same thought process, okay, I need to make sure this guy gets X number of yards so that they can maybe get the field goal so that I could win my bet. I don't know, you know what I'm saying? Like, I don't know how you manage that, think through those processes in the midst of a game.
0: Yeah.
1: 'Cause the game itself requires you, or the things that you have to do requires full attention to those things.
0: And the NBA might have been a little easier because there's so many individual elements within it. So, I mean, if you miss a couple foul shots or something, you can specifically do that. All you got to do is get to the line and you can do that. Or if you check yourself out of the game, you can control the amount of minutes that you play, and players are allowed to do that now.
1: Right. If Jerry Rice is going to make so many catches, you're betting on him making so many catches, and it's 10, and he's getting the 10th one thrown to him, and he doesn't want to necessarily get there. He's not dropping that ball.
0: Yeah, yeah.
1: Because not only is he not dropping it because of the bet, he's dropping it because he's not going to drop it because it's him. And I just don't know how football players could risk their own history dropping passes or whatever,
0: right,
1: just for the bet.
0: We don't have time to get into this topic, so I'm going to leave this, and maybe we can get into it next time. Something to think about. One of the things that I'm personally kind of concerned about is, say you have your a good college football player who has potential to go to the league, or probably will get on a roster, but you're not talking about a first or second round pick, a guy that might get in one of the last rounds or sign a free agent contract, but has the potential to have a career in the league one way or the other, you know, that will get on the team. I'm thinking maybe like a Beanie Bishop or somebody like that, you know, somebody that gets in there and does a good job. But this guy was a good college player and so had some NIL money. So you have some NIL, maybe you got six figures, maybe seven. Some of these guys could be a great college player, not necessarily be a first-round draft pick in the NFL. But then you run up your gambling debts because you have all this money as a college player. You get into the league, but you're not getting the millions of dollars signing bonus and making the $20 million a year. You sign one as a free agent. You're okay. You're not stacking wealth, and you have this gambling problem. And you're playing in some games. That's the guy I worry about.
1: Yes.
0: That's the guy I worry about. Because you can't affect it. And you're getting into trouble. So that's my guy. That's the guy I'm worried about. Carl, thanks for your time, man.
1: All righty.
0: We got to take a break. We'll be back to wrap up the show after this. You're listening to Hotline on Metro News.
2: Hey, folks. Bobby Pruitt here, former Marshall University football coach. I've been around a lot of great athletes from across southern West Virginia, folks who work hard, stick together, and know how to win. And I'll tell you, we've got leaders cut from that same cloth. State Senators Roland Roberts, and Mark Maynard are two of the best we've got, hands down. They're honest, they care about people, and they know how to get things done. 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And they never forget our roots. Roland Roberts and Mark Maynard are strong supporters of our coal miners and energy workers. I was raised in southern West Virginia and want what's best for my home. Roland Roberts and Mark Maynard are my friends and will do us proud. On May 12th, vote Roland Roberts and Mark Maynard for state senate.
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0: Zeros for 559 by a couple seconds. So you've got less than a minute until 5 o'clock. Thanks for tuning in to Metro News Hotline on this Monday afternoon into your evening. Hope you're having a good time driving home or you're already there. Have some coffee, have something to eat. It's all good, and we'll see you back on the radio tomorrow. Thanks for everybody that stopped by today. Carl Lee, Chef Paul, Kristen Burke, Matt, my producer, and Ryan was here as well. Had a good time today on the radio. We'll see you back here tomorrow. My name is Dale Cooper. 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
9: He calls it a piece of garbage. I'm Lee Silicera, Fox News. President Trump reacting to the latest response from Iran to the U.S. peace proposal.
10: I didn't even finish reading it. I said, I'm not going to waste my time reading it. I would say it's one of the weakest right now. It's on life support.
9: The president has warned bombings would resume if there is no deal with Iran. That includes Tehran's inability to obtain a nuclear weapon. On gas prices, the president has a plan to bring them down.
11: At least while the war with Iran continues to rattle the oil market, President Trump says he wants a suspension of the federal gas tax.
10: You know, it's a small percentage, but it's, you know, it's still money.
11: The federal tax on gasoline is just over 18 cents per gallon and would require action from Congress to suspend it. But there has been legislation introduced by both Republicans and Democrats to do just that. Still, President Trump says gas prices will drop quickly once the war is over and the vital Strait of Hormuz reopened.
9: Fox's Jared Halpern at the White House. Wall Street, the Dow gained 95. The Nasdaq added 27. The S&P plus 13 as oil prices rose over $100 a barrel as the Iran conflict drags on. Two passengers traveling together on the cruise ship infected with hantavirus have been transported to Emory University in Atlanta. The rest taken to a hospital in Nebraska.
12: The remaining 15 passengers are staying in more hotel-like accommodations here at Nebraska Medical Center for observation, and health officials say these safety protocols will keep the risk of the disease spreading to the general public very low.
9: Fox's Jonathan Sarri in Omaha. Three people on board the ship died. Virginia Democrats have filed an emergency appeal with the U.S. Supreme Court seeking to stop a lower court ruling invalidating their redrawn congressional maps, and the high court leaving a woman's access to a widely used abortion pill untouched until at least Thursday. 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
3: Over 20 arrests in Florida after what police describe as a teen takeover in a park.
4: Police say that this large group was causing significant disruptions and fights after meeting in Curtis Hickson Park right by the Tampa Riverwalk downtown. Some kids are hitting each other, yelling, and again, more than 22 of them are now facing charges involving public fighting, possession of narcotics, resisting arrest, and unlawful possession of a weapon. The Tampa police chief says this reckless and criminal behavior will not be tolerated, saying in part, quote, what began as a large gathering quickly escalated into disorder and activity that placed others at risk. Parents need to know where their children are and who they are with. Unfortunately, the poor decisions made by these 22 individuals could have lasting consequences that follow them well into adulthood.
3: Fox's Madison Scarpino. Police say they recovered two guns and some drugs from the scene. The ages of those arrested range from between 12 and 21 years old. Today marks 100 days since Nancy Guthrie disappeared. Now there's a hair sample from the home that's being investigated by the FBI.
5: The hair could point law enforcement toward a potential suspect if its DNA doesn't match anyone who had reason to be in the house. They says the investigations come under fire from FBI Director Kash Patel during an appearance on the Hangout with Sean Hannity podcast. Patel said the FBI was sidelined during the crucial first days of the investigation. Patel also criticized the Pima County Sheriff's Department for using a private lab in Florida to test evidence instead of the FBI's lab in Quantico, saying it delayed the process. Sheriff Nanos responded to the comments, saying that coordination with the FBI began, quote, without delay, and that decisions surrounding evidence processing were made on scene based on what he called operational needs.
3: Fox Business's Max Gordon. Younger Americans are more pessimistic than older ones about the state of the job market. That's a sudden reversal from just 3 years ago, when a Gallup poll found typically younger people are more than likely to say their local job market's good. I'm Lee Silvestre. This is Fox News.
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9: 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Cooler this evening with clear skies overnight, low 43. Tomorrow it's going to be partly sunny, high near 70. Wednesday, a shower and thunderstorm possible, high 64. Thursday, a brief shower or two, then partly cloudy skies and cooler, high 53. Friday, partly sunny, high 68. And then Saturday, a couple of evening showers and thunderstorms possible, high 75.
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11: one! 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
12: I don't believe what I just saw!
13: Bill McKenzie kicks a 38-yard field goal on the final play of the football game.
14: 5 seconds left in the game. Do you believe in miracles? Yes!
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16: Sportsline for a Monday. Good evening. Thanks for joining us. I'm Kyle Weeks. Greg Hunter is alongside. Good evening.
17: Good evening, Kyle. How are you?
16: I'm doing well. And, of course, the story of the day, the story of the weekend, the Mountaineer baseball team.
17: Yeah, absolutely. Sweep at Kansas, and all of a sudden, you know what? We were just sort of, opportunities to win the league and host a regional, probably slim and none. Well, it's certainly not none, and, you know, we'll see what happens from here.
16: Not only did they sweep, I mean, that was absolute domination.
17: Yeah.
16: And it really was incredible, starting with Max Yale, who, by the way, was named Pitcher of the Week. We're going to Coach Steve Saban's had a media availability earlier today, and kind of laid things out in terms of

0: his thoughts for the weekend, and we're going to hear some of those comments coming up on the sports line, and we certainly invite your input. 304-TALK-304, that is the text line if you'd like to join us. But the level of domination, quite frankly, was staggering because Kansas comes in a top 10 team. Of course, we had Brian Haney on last week and talked about the tremendous excitement. They had a party planned. They thought they were going to celebrate a Big 12
1: they could have clinched
0: championship.
1: Yeah. They very well could have clinched this past weekend.
0: And West Virginia just came in and shut them down. That high-powered offense, 83 home runs coming in. West Virginia actually out-homered them above everything else in terms of pitching and defense. West Virginia out-homered them 5-3 and out-extra-based hit them 11-6. And again, 4-1 on Friday behind Max Yale, who's 7-1 now. That's obviously as well as he's ever pitched. Nine strikeouts, six hits allowed, just two walks, one run. Finishes the game on 124 pitches. And then the Mountaineers win the next day 5-2. Kansas never even had a lead in the series until the second inning of Game 3. And that was short-lived because West Virginia came right back in the third and retook the lead with Sean Smith's home run. So Kansas had the lead for one half inning.
1: There you go.
0: In
1: Sean
0: three games.
1: Smith put him back in front, and then, boy, what West Virginia just exploded in the sixth to take what was a close game to that point and just put it away.
0: 13-2 was the final on Sunday in Game 3. And, again, you dominate pitching-wise. West Virginia got through that entire week in a sweep of the number 7 team in the country by using 5 pitchers.
1: Amazing. You've obviously called a lot of Mountaineer games over the years, seen a ton. Best series that you can remember, considering what was at stake? And in fact, you're playing the number 7 team in the country. And West Virginia, even in back in the Big East days, played a lot of good teams. Mm-hmm. Even in the A-10 days, there were good teams in there. But, you know, the Notre Dame, Seton Hall, St. John's, UConn's, I mean, they played good teams.
0: Yeah.
1: I don't remember a series that was that dominant against a team that highly ranked.
0: Going on the road and sweeping a top 10 team is unprecedented, beating a number 7 team. Again, you know, and you return the favor for what they did last year, ruin kind of your celebration. And, you know, ultimately it didn't matter last year for West Virginia. They went on and won a regional and played in a super regional. And who knows, maybe Kansas will advance like that and West Virginia will advance like that. But it snuffed out Kansas winning the Big 12 championship at home. They could still win it. Obviously, they have a one-game lead with three games to play, and they'll be at BYU while West Virginia hosts TCU. But just absolutely snuffed out their championship celebration. And again, it was in every facet. West Virginia played three error-free games. They played four games in a row without committing an error. The last error committed was the ninth inning of the Sunday game against Kansas State.
1: Wow. Which West Virginia won.
0: So, right, one handily.
1: Yeah.
0: I mean, it didn't impact that game at all.
1: And again, that's about as well as you can pitch, I think, in college baseball against a quality club. I mean, it started with Max Yale, but just went through the entire weekend. There was a little stretch when Dawson Montessa had a little control problem on the beginning of Sunday's game. But other than that, West Virginia had minimal walks, minimal control problems, and just limited everything that the Jayhawks tried to do. And then, as you said, played outstanding defense. So give the Mountaineers a great deal of credit for how they performed and gives themselves an opportunity. They're one game behind Kansas now, heading into the final three games for both teams and a chance to win the Big 12 regular season.
0: So you look at the polls, and West Virginia's back in the top 10 in many of the polls. I saw them today as high as number 7, and the one that WVU recognizes has them listed at number 9. So you have two award winners as well. Yale is the Big 12 Pitcher of the Week. It's the second time he's won that honor. And, of course, Yale coming off the complete game win over Kansas, one run on six hits, lowered his ERA to 2.04.

0: Gavin Kelly slugged 1.11, and his OPS was 1.618.
1: That'll work. All that'll work. We're going to, again, you go through moments like this, and now you start to think about all that could happen. And like I said, yeah. I'd pretty much given up thoughts of the opportunity to host a regional.
0: But you're back in play.
1: Definitely back in play. Their RPI is still just a little bit outside the top 16. And again, RPI isn't the end-all be-all in deciding you know, what the seeding is going to be in the NCAA tournament. The top 16 will get regional hosting opportunities. And West Virginia is, what'd you say, 19?
0: Right now? RPI 18.
1: 18.
0: Yeah, they're the highest in the Big 12 at number 18. Cincinnati's next at 21. Kansas dropped to number 22. Oklahoma State's 27. UCF is 33. And if you're wondering, TCU, the opponent, who they're coming in off a sweep, TCU's RPI is 44. So they can play spoiler now. Mm-hmm. They have the opportunity to play spoiler and keep West Virginia from winning a Big 12 conference championship. But, of course, West Virginia gets the tiebreaker mm-hmm. because of the sweep head-to-head.
1: Yep.
0: So the Mountaineers, if they sweep, then Kansas can only lose one game.
1: Mm-hmm.
0: And West Virginia would be Big 12 conference champions.
1: Yep. Kansas with a game in hand. But you know what? TCU is going to come in because they're fighting for their NCAA lives. Their RPI keeps them probably on the bubble if you're talking NCAA tournament.
0: Mm-hmm.
1: So the Horned Frogs are not going to come in here just for a spoiler effect. They're coming in here thinking, ooh, we got a chance for quad one victories that will really help our resume as well.
0: And it's been great to see the offense come alive. You know, West Virginia was scuffling there for a while. Obviously, the bad week they had with the loss to Pitt, and they lose the series at Cincinnati, but they came alive against Kansas State. And you think, okay, well, consider the opponent there. But last week against Marshall and number 7 Kansas, the lineup, Einich leading off, just had one hit, but he had at least one walk in every game. So he was all over the bases. Kelly was 7 of 14 against Kansas with a home run, 3 runs driven in. Schoenfeld, 3 of 14 with a home run and a double, 3 runs scored. Smith, 6 of 15 with 4 runs driven in, a home run, of course. Gravelin, 4 of 11 with 3 runs scored. He walked twice. Guzman, 5 of 11 with 3 runs scored and a couple of walks, and of course the 3 stolen bases. Kresser had 4 hits, and Hall had 4 hits, including a home run. So all the way up and down the lineup, not only guys with a hit here and there, but just about every one of the starters had 3 or more hits in the series.
1: And Kansas walked a lot of Mountaineer batters as well. So West Virginia barreled the ball up well, but Kansas also allowed free passes that got West Virginia plenty of opportunities, especially in Sunday's game. So took advantage, and now we'll see. Again, the series, because it's the last series of the regular season, starts on Thursday, Friday, right. Saturday this week. If, in case you're interested, the Big 12 tournament starts in Surprise, Arizona, moved sites this year. It'll start next Tuesday. Now, West Virginia, by virtue, they're locked into a double bye, so their first game won't take place until Thursday in the quarterfinal round. In Surprise, but you know, that tournament does start relatively quickly. So those teams that are the bottom four, they got a quick turnaround
0: mm-hmm.
1: in terms of they'll finish their regular season on Saturday and then play again 3 days later.
0: And again, I'm sure school's out, so the Mountaineers will go out there and travel and you know, take their time getting out there and travel and watch some of the early round games. I'm sure they'll be there for the entire tournament. If you're planning your trip, now this is still a few days out, of course, but the weather this week looks fabulous. Thursday's the coolest day of the weekend, or the series, I should say. 58 degrees with a slight chance of rain. Friday's unbelievable, 69 degrees with little chance of rain. Now, Saturday, there could be some thunderstorms, but it'll be warmer, about 78 degrees. And I'm sure if those thunderstorms

0: storms are threatening in the afternoon, they'll probably move the game up. But hopefully they can get the game in on Saturday before the rain comes. But excellent weather, 58 degrees on Thursday, 69 degrees with little chance of rain on Friday, and then 77, 78 degrees on Saturday.
1: Yeah. And again, nice thing with West Virginia, by the way, this weekend set up and then also the Big 12 tournament, they can go with their normal rotation without any changes. I mean, you can – Max Yale can be your Friday or Thursday starter this week and then turn around and get his normal rest and start again on a Thursday out in Arizona if they want to do it that way and then just continue on. You know, most you're going to have to play is three games to win the championship. It's single elimination. There was a time this was a double elimination event, but it's been single elimination for a while.
0: So what are your thoughts? 304 Talk 304, as a Mountaineer fan, you had to be pleased with what you saw over the weekend. Give us your thoughts, 304 Talk 304. We'll hear from Mountaineer coach Steve Sabins when we return on the CityNet statewide sports line. 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
11: Hey, folks, Bobby Pruitt here, former Marshall University football coach. 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On May 12th, vote Roland Roberts and Mark Maynard for state senate.
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6: Sitting at Statewide Sports Line, we're in the Health Plan Studios on this Monday. Kyle and Greg will get to the techs here coming up. But first, let's hear what Mountaineer head coach Steve Saban's had to say following the weekend sweep of Kansas, a sweep that puts West Virginia one game out of first place in the Big 12 baseball conference with three games remaining to play. West Virginia got the sweep of Kansas State at home. They knocked off Marshall in Charleston. Then they went to Kansas and swept that series. So the Mountaineers are 7-0 in the month of May. Great start to the month, according to head coach Steve Saban's.
7: The guys have been playing good in the month of May. I thought they came down to Kansas and were really clear and confident, and we pitched good and we had really good at-bats across the board, and for the most part base ran well and guys had fun playing. I think kind of in the entire month of May they've been loose, they've been enjoying each other. School ended, I think, on Thursday. Everybody was done with finals. And so that's always a good feeling for those young guys to be able to kind of put that behind them and had a lot of success academically. And so they got to turn the page on that and just focus on baseball and play good baseball.
6: So, again, the home runs, that is getting a huge amount of attention because Obviously Gavin Kelly's been on a tear, but it's not just Kelly. West Virginia's hit a total of 13 home runs in their last six games. And when that Kansas State series started, they were last in the league.
8: Yeah, it's amazing the power surge that they've gone through as of late. But I know, West Virginia just wants to score runs, but it's a whole lot easier when you can do it four bases at a time.
6: So you also had Tyrus Hall and Sean Smith and Paul Schoenfeld homer in that Kansas series win. So, again, obviously Gavin Kelly's on a tear, but he's not the only one hitting the ball out of the ballpark. And Coach Steve Saban's addressed that, this recent power surge.
7: We were last in the Big 12 in home runs. And so some of it has to do with ballpark factor. Some of it has to do with cold. Some of it has to do with being on the road. Some of it has to do with swings and approach. But the reality is that the we're probably averaging out a little bit just because it didn't make sense. Like, we have guys that are leading the country in barrels that had five or six home runs. And so if you hit enough balls hard and in the air, you're going to start hitting some home runs. And so I think it's probably more circumstantial and kind of the statistics evening out. It's a sure hell of a nice time to do it down the stretch here. But I think there's some experience in getting comfort, and Sean Smith has learned how to pull the ball in the air. He didn't really be able to do that. And Gavin Kelly is starting to be able to understand, like, in certain counts and situations, to get the bat head out and take that risk of, jumping a pitch, and maybe that might lead to a little bit more swing and miss occasionally in earlier counts. And so there's guys evolving, but there's also, I think, some balancing of those stats.
6: So West Virginia, by the way, still is in last place in the league in home runs with 40 on the season, three fewer than Arizona and six fewer than UCF. But again, the power surge here has kind of turned those numbers around in terms of team batting average. West Virginia's third behind Texas Tech and Arizona State. And in the doubles department, they're sixth

0: So they are driving the ball. They're getting extra base mm-hmm. hits, but not necessarily home runs, and they lead the league in triples. So number one in triples, sixth in home in doubles, third overall in batting average. And we've talked many, many times, this team just finds ways to score runs. And they're second in stolen bases. They run the bases very, very well. They steal at a very high percentage, not quite as high as Cincinnati. We saw that when Cincinnati was running the base as well. But West Virginia, 91 of 116 in stolen base attempts. The 91 stolen base is second in the conference. So they're doing things like they have all year, finding different ways to score runs.
1: Yeah, and again, it's maybe a little bit different method, but offensively they've done a lot of things all year, sometimes differently, but found a way to score runs from the very beginning of the year, double digits in a vast number of games throughout the year. But then on top of that, they pitch really yeah. well, and they have fielded very well. So, the three key factors they've been strong in.
0: And that was the next topic was defense. West Virginia leading the Big 12 conference in fielding percentage by a wide margin. Arizona State is second. Oklahoma State is third. But West Virginia, 981 fielding percentage with a very, very wide margin. And they've made the fewest errors in the Big 12 conference by nine. They've made nine fewer errors than anybody in this league. BYU has the second fewest. West Virginia with just 33 errors. BYU with 42. So they lead the league in fielding percentage, and they've made the fewest errors.
1: That's a recipe for success, is it not?
0: Yeah, no doubt. Coach Steve Saban's talked about that, the defense rising to the top.
2: It's the best defense that I've coached here in 11 seasons. You have the fastest player in the country. You're playing first base. So there's like ground balls hitting the four hole that are just hits that are taken away every time. There's diving plays in center field. You have a catcher playing left that throws 100 miles an hour. Gavin Kelly's throwing out an ungodly amount of runners. If you looked at the stats there, I don't know what that number is, but at one point it was like 60% caught stealing number. So that's impossible to do. Also not sustainable, most likely, but incredible. Kresser's playing out of his mind. Matt Einisch has been a rock. Tyrus Hall's the best third baseman I've ever coached, bar none. And then you have speed in the outfield and plus defense with Wills or Lumsden or Melissa, whoever's playing.
0: So a lot to digest there in terms of the defense. And he's right. I mean, you've got a tremendous, one of the best defensive center fielders in the country playing first base this year because another option developed in Paul Schoenfeld, who's just as good defensively in center as Guzman was. So that gives you the option to move Guzman to first, and he's played brilliantly there. And Coach Sabins has joked about having four shortstops on the infield, including Guzman, because he related a story today about every chance he gets, Guzman reminds Sabins, hey, I should be playing shortstop. I'm good enough to play shortstop for your team. So you remember they moved him to third last year in the regional and played great. And now he's playing at an elite defensive level at first base, a position he hadn't played until the season started. Literally, the season started this year.
1: Some guys are just baseball players.
0: Yeah, exactly.
1: Right? Gavin Kelly is one of those. Some guys are. The catch Schoenfeld had in the game Sunday when he laid out and had the diving catch and ended up doubling a runner off. Was a huge game. I mean, you look at it; it's a run rule game. It's like, but at that moment in time, I mean, that saved at least one run, and who knows how many if that goes in for hit. But that was just it was a wonderful play at a massive moment.
0: Mm-hmm. And you know, you've got a situation there where you're switching your catchers up too. Mm-hmm. So you've got a catcher in Gavin Kelly, who's an elite defender, not only behind the plate, but at second base, and then, oh, by the way, you take your other catcher and put him out in left field, and he's doing just fine out there.
1: Yeah. Yeah, they're just, again, a lot of good baseball players on this team.
0: Two more cuts from Coach Steve Sabins. He talked about Max Yale's effort against Kansas. Again, the Big 12 pitcher of the week after throwing the 9-inning complete game Friday in West Virginia's 4-1 win over Kansas.
2: The confidence that Max is feeling good and is healthy is probably what allowed for it the most. And just his desire to want to win the game, and the fact that he said every inning that he came back into the dugout that he felt better than the inning before. And so we've kind of learned with Max, even as good as a performance as that was, he's kind of done that all season. Like, you don't have a 2 ERA or a sub 2 ERA by giving up many runs. And so it's been kind of eerie in the sense that even if a couple guys get on base with no outs, it feels like, well, the likelihood is that they won't score here because they just haven't over the course of 60 innings or more this season. And so that break was probably a godsend for him.
0: Yeah, so he takes the time off there, rests the shoulder a little bit, and comes back better than ever.
1: Yeah, and again, he's going to lead your drive as you go down the regular season and then into postseason play. And West Virginia hopes they got a lot of postseason in front of them, and Max Yale will be a major ingredient in that.
0: All right, I didn't see the title on this last cut. It might be the Armani Guzman story about him wanting to play shortstop. So one more cut here with Steve Sabins talking about his first baseman, Armani Guzman.
2: I asked him if he could play third base last year because we were struggling and we didn't love our third base options last year. And in the conference tournament at Globe Life, we pinch hit Guzman and he got a hit and got two hits and then he ended up getting to third base. I was like, dude, can you play third base or not? And he's like, I can play third base. Just put me there. And so his arm hadn't always played. His arm action hadn't played across the diamond great, but we ended up putting Guzman there, if you guys remember, at the regional, and he was the regional MVP and showed that he could play. And then I asked him if he could play first, and he said, I'm a shortstop. Of course I can play first. Our running joke is he tells me just about every day that he's a shortstop, and I've screwed up by not putting him at shortstop his whole career.
0: So there you go. Guy that can play, like you just said, a baseball player.
1: Yeah.
0: You know, reminds you of J.J. Weatherholt mm-hmm. in the major leagues, learning a brand new position as a rookie in Major League Baseball after having played the left side of the infield in college and in the minor leagues. They move him to second as a rookie and acclaims himself very, very well.
1: Yeah, you know, those of us on the outside too often try to pigeonhole a player into a certain position, right? This guy's can only play second. He can only play left, whatever it happens to be. Some guys, like you said, they're baseball players. They can play a lot of different spots. But there was a nice thing. It wasn't part of the Zoom teleconference, but West Virginia put out a video today. Today was Steve Sabins' birthday.
0: Oh, okay.
1: And it had the players, several of the players, walking into his office with a gift, and it turned out to be a Steve Sabins bobblehead. So happy birthday to Steve Sabins, and hopes he's got some presents ahead of him.
0: So one gift, or each player brought in a bobblehead?
1: No, there was just one between the three that entered the office, at least what I saw on the
0: That'd be kind of funny if 25 guys walked in with bobbleheads. Yeah. Like, you just line your desk with your own bobblehead. 304 Talk, 304, we'll get to the texts when we return, and we'll talk a little bit about the performance, Deuce McBride from Sunday. Ooh. Wow. A guy who has bounced back from an injury and is earning his minutes on a team that looks like they just may go to the NBA Finals, if not break the long-standing championship jinx or curse or whatever you want to say for the New York Knicks.
1: Boy, they just absolutely destroyed Philadelphia in four straight games to sweep their way into the conference finals.
0: And again, Deuce had a tremendous playoff game. We'll talk about that when we return to the CityNet statewide sports line. 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
0: Sports Line, Monday night, a new week. Kyle and Greg with you, 304 Talk 304. And time to get to these texts here as they've been compiling. Texter says, watched all three games. So proud of the baseball team. Glad to get the payback from last year. Hope they keep moving forward. Let's go. Texter says, I wondered about Kansas' strategy bringing out their top bullpen arms in both the Friday and Saturday games while trailing. Well, again, they thought they were going to be popping corks.
1: Yeah.
0: Like they were doing anything and everything they could to win one of those first two games, which was tight. You know, those were tight games. So
1: no, you're
0: right. And they thought eventually if they could cool West Virginia's bats, their bats would eventually come alive, and they never did.
1: No, that's it. I mean, again, you can always look back and wonder, but certainly by the time Sunday's later innings came around, their bullpen was pretty much stretched.
0: Mm-hmm. Texter says, well, it just occurred to me that since the Big 12 baseball tournament is now in Arizona, we run the risk of playing games much past my bedtime. Not happy about that. Well,
1: yeah, well, we've
0: might have to adjust.
1: Been other games out in Arizona and wherever that have been late start, football, basketball,
0: whatever.
1: What was
0: the game that started at 10 o'clock this year? Was that BYU?
1: Yeah, I think it was BYU. This sounds right.
0: That was a Friday night, right? Because I remember Coach Kelly and I were over in the Eastern Panhandle calling a high school game, and we listened to that all the way home.
1: And no surprise. And, you know, Guaranteed Rate Bowl or one of those.
0: Yeah, that was like a 10-10 start.
1: Yeah. Now, I was out there, so it was local time. But
0: it was 7 o'clock on your clock. 304 Talk, 304. Texter asked, guys, any plans for the Mountaineers to go to a Diamondbacks game while they're in Arizona? To be honest, I'm not sure how far Surprise is from Phoenix. Well, I looked it up. It's 30 miles. So that's not bad, but the traffic's hellacious.
1: Oh yeah. You know, it's amazing. I've, you know, been to Phoenix a number of times for various mountaineer events over the years. That's such a spread out metropolitan area. I mean, Surprise is part of Phoenix, but like I said, it's 30 miles away. And, you know, it depends on when they go out there. I mean, it'd be hard to want to, obviously they're not going to do it any day of games,
0: right.
1: Even the day before a game may be difficult. There are some games, though.
0: Yeah, the Diamondbacks are home. As you mentioned, Greg, the tournament itself starts on Tuesday, but West Virginia doesn't play until Thursday. The Diamondbacks are home Tuesday night, and then they play Wednesday afternoon. So that's probably a non-starter. If you're going to go, it probably would be Tuesday night. But
1: yeah.
0: I don't know. We probably should ask Coach Savins
1: that
0: today.
1: Get that one. And, of course, there is the connection, Ken Kendrick, the owner of the Diamondbacks. They got the field named after him right here, so he's a West Virginia guy. So I'm certain they could come up with tickets if they want to go, but I haven't asked.
0: 304 Talk, 304. Texter says, hey, guys, hopefully our golf team does not encounter cacti, bad rocks, or foxes. A friend of my dad's worked at a golf course in Arizona years ago, told him once that you would hit a ball in a certain spot, a fox might run out of the woods and carry it away. That's like something out of Caddyshack. Didn't the ball end up in the Raven's beak?
1: Didn't the gopher steal one?
0: Well, I don't think the gopher stole the ball, but
1: yeah.
0: Bill Murray spent the whole movie trying to annihilate the gopher.
1: No doubt that the courses out there, the odds of finding a rock or a cactus are very high. The fox, I don't know. Maybe so.
0: 304 Talk, 304. Texter says there was a movie back in the 80s titled Against All Odds. I don't remember the movie, but I remember the song. Phil Collins did the theme song, and I remember seeing Phil Collins in concert several times in that era, and he would always play that song. Anyway, I digress. This past weekend could be a sequel to that movie. On paper, it didn't look like we had a chance to sweep them. Go Mountaineers. So you remember Against All Odds? I just remember,
1: the movie itself. I'm not certain, but yeah, I mean, again, West Virginia going out there playing pretty well and being competitive isn't a stunner, but I didn't give them a chance to sweep, I'll admit.
0: Mm-hmm. Texter asks, is it possible if the Mountaineers sweep TCU and still finish in second place and their RPI goes up to 16 or higher, they could still host a regional with a second place finish in the conference?
1: think it's possible. I mean, again, now you still have games after that.
0: Right, that's you still the have thing a tournament.
1: And I mean, even if you sweep TCU and go one and done in surprise, that's not going to help your odds of hosting. So you need a strong performance against TCU and right. then a good tournament in the Big 12.
0: So this texter presents the scenario that West Virginia sweeps TCU and Kansas goes to BYU and sweeps. They would still win the league by one game over West Virginia, but West Virginia at that point would have, what, a 10-game winning streak?
1: Yeah.
0: And their RPI would almost certainly be in that top 16. Yeah. You know, one thing to keep in mind, and this it's like the NCAA basketball tournament. You've got human beings on a committee who will decide who hosts, you know? So anything could happen.
1: Sure. And the other thing to do is we like to, and I do this for the NCAA tournament seeding as well, at least my thought of it. Well, West Virginia gets 20, they get in. Well, you know, what are the other teams doing? So it's the same thing with, you know, not only getting into the NCAA baseball tournament, opportunity to host too. What are the other teams that West Virginia is competing with for those spots? It's not just a fact of where West Virginia is. But I do think, I think the Big 12 could get two regional teams. That's happened many times in the past, regional hosting teams. So, you know, Kansas is fighting for that very much as well. They need to right their ship.
0: Mm-hmm.
1: And, you know, then at that point, maybe it comes down to who does better in Arizona.
0: Texter sent me the IMDb page to Against All Odds, and it came out in 1984, and it was R-rated. So I couldn't get into R-rated movies in 1984, although it probably was on HBO in six yeah. months.
1: Was that Michael Douglas?
0: No, let's see, Rachel Ward, Jeff Bridges, James Woods, directed by Taylor Hackford. Anybody else? I don't recognize. Alex Karras was in it.
1: Wow.
0: Hmm.
1: I don't remember. No. I may have.
0: I have no recollection of the movie. I just know for a fact, and that's not mentioned on here anywhere unless it's down at the bottom, Phil mm-hmm. Collins did the theme song. I know mm-hmm. that because I saw him perform it live more than once.
1: Your music knowledge is extraordinary.
0: Well, you know, that was the mm-hmm. only 80s movie that Kenny Loggins didn't do the theme to, right?
1: Good point.
0: He had Caddyshack. He had Footloose. He had, Top Gun. It was Kenny Loggins was the big guy for movie soundtracks. But Phil Collins did the theme song
1: for that one.
0: I'm telling
1: okay.
0: you. Okay. That's all I know.
1: I believe you.
0: 304-TALK, 304. We'll check the text line. We will wrap up the show. We'll be back after this.
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19: Hey folks, Bobby Pruitt here, former Marshall University football coach. 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
0: Final few minutes on the city, that statewide sports line. Left a couple of minutes to talk about Deuce McBride. What a game he had as a starter. 25 points in 29 minutes. 7 of 9 from 3. 4 of 4 from the foul line. And the Knicks destroyed Philadelphia 144-114. And I had forgotten about this. I got home, went to church, got home. The baseball game had already started. So I watched the record. I started the game from the beginning. And it was already like in the fifth inning. But I was I wanted to watch every pitch. Yeah. So I watched the whole thing and eventually got caught up. And then there was Major League Baseball to watch. And I totally forgot about the Knicks. And then somebody texted me saying, hey, Deuce has got 6 3-pointers in the first half. And I turned on the game. It was halftime. And I don't know if it was Barkley or one of the guys were like, yeah, you better make these shots. They're like practice shots. The Sixers didn't bother to guard anybody.
1: Well, you know, still, you got to make them. But
0: that's true.
1: Good for Deuce because, of course, he'd missed about 2 months, most of February and March. With an injury situation, and he's just starting to get back into gear now into playoff time. And was obviously incredibly instrumental yesterday. So as this team goes, Deuce is going to be a big part of it. Now, they got some talent on that team. That's a team that's built to potentially win the NBA championship. But Deuce is going to be a factor. So if you want to watch further NBA playoffs, keep an eye on Deuce McBride and the Knicks.
0: Brunson, Bridges, Hart, Karl Anthony Towns.
1: That's a pretty good group.
0: My goodness. 304-TALK-304. We got a texter. I think this is back from the conversation we had on Friday about what I call him, Tupac.
1: Yeah.
0: Tupac.
1: Yeah.
0: I don't know. I don't know hip hop, but I do know the blues very well. Mm-hmm. And this texter was curious if I'd ever seen Stevie Ray Vaughan live. I saw Stevie Ray Vaughan live about six times. I'm pretty sure through high school and college. Of course, he passed away. He was killed in a helicopter accident.
1: Yeah, when did he?
0: 1990.
1: Okay.
0: I'm pretty sure I saw every concert he ever played in St. Louis.
1: Wow.
0: At least half dozen. The first one was at a little club called Mississippi Nights, and then he would play the Fox Theater. And one of the best concerts I ever saw was Jeff Beck opened for Stevie Ray Vaughan. This would have been like 1989. I think one of the last things I did before I moved out here, I graduated from college and got a job out here in July of 1990, and one of the last things I did before I moved was see Stevie Ray Vaughan in concert with Joe Cocker opening up.
1: You're going to have to put together your top 10 list.
0: Oh, man. I don't know if I could. But, yeah, so I've been in the – I'm going to geek out again.
1: Yeah.
0: I've been in the front row for two concerts in my life. One was Lacey Neff got us tickets – to see Robert Plant when he came to the Coliseum. He got us front row tickets. The other one was Stevie Ray Vaughan at the Fox Theater. Front row center. Those are the only two front row center concerts I've ever been to.
1: Stevie Ray would be one to really see.
0: That was a hard one to top. Anyway, thanks for listening, and thanks for indulging us. So I think all three of us are back tomorrow and Wednesday.
1: I think so.
0: So thanks for listening. Thanks for watching. The CityNet Statewide Sports Line. We'll talk to you tomorrow.
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24: Two more NBA playoff games in the second round tonight. In an hour, it's Cleveland hosting Detroit. Pistons are leading 2-1. And then Oklahoma City, up 3-0, plays at the Lakers. OKC 7-0 overall against LA this season. On Tuesday, Minnesota, tied 2-apiece, plays at San Antonio. The Spurs' De'Aaron Fox is questionable with a sore ankle. Victor Wembanyama, reportedly after throwing the elbow yesterday and getting kicked out, not facing a suspension or fine. In the NHL playoffs, Colorado at Minnesota. The Dallas Cowboys will play the first Sunday night game in September at the Giants. Dallas's Thanksgiving home game will be against the Eagles on Fox TV. The NFL will release its full schedule on Thursday night. The Denver Broncos announced the passing of former quarterback Craig Morton over the weekend at age 83. The Chargers signed tight end David Njoku, ex of Cleveland. I'm Steve Desager.
25: One guy is happily divorced. One guy is happily married. One guy gets called daddy by his three beautiful daughters. One guy gets called daddy after a credit card approval. One guy won a state high school basketball championship. One guy only covered a state high school basketball championship. One guy's been inducted into three halls of fame. One guy has only mopped a hall. Does this seem weird to anybody else?
26: Crazy.
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29: 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Come on.

0: three, not four, not five, not six, not seven.
1: That's right.
2: For me.
1: Thank you, LeBron. Appreciate it.
2: For me.
1: No matter how you listen in, Fox Sports Radio. Seriously.

Bill, say my name. Say his name. And we are indeed the Odd Couple. And guess what? You'll need our phone number because we are, without question, the most listener-friendly national sports talk radio show on the planet. At least when people are still awake. Sorry about that, Ben. That's right. Write it down. 877-99.

0: And if you call in here and have a problem with what we say to you, tough, because... What?
1: Station.
0: That's right. And with all that said, always remember...
2: The Odd Couple was filmed in front of a live audience.
1: Yay. Sweet baby.
0: Yay. That's right. All right, let's go, Big Show. Let me welcome in my co-host. He is...
3: Kelvin.
4: Washington.
0: What's happening?
1: Monday,
0: how are you?
1: Start a new week. Feeling good, brother. Good weekend. Shout out to my wife. Had a great Mother's Day weekend, me and the daughters. She had a great relaxing, days, staycation, if you will, here locally in L.A. So it was nice, man. No complaints. We got some great NBA topics, bunch of stuff to get to. Everything good. You?
0: All good. No complaints. Ready to rock and roll.
1: Don't be sure.
0: Environment. Nobody cares about my private life.
1: Oh,
0: what do you think people
1: you
0: care
1: do know
0: about?
1: It.
0: No. Not about the show. That's all. They don't care about all that. I appreciate it, though. Everything's great.
1: What you... Hold on. Alex, music. What's going on with him, Alex? What's up, Rob? Talk to me.
0: Talking about?
1: What? Everything okay?
0: There's got to be something going on. All is good.

0: I mean, you guys would have still went out without me.
1: It's okay. Yeah, it's all right.
2: I don't know what you want me to say. What do you want me to say? Of
1: silence. All right. Let's just say it's been almost 2 years, man. I know you. I don't know, Alex. Okay. We'll figure it out, Rob.
3: You got a tissue for me?
1: We got 3 hours to figure it out.
2: Why do I care? You think I care about? I don't care about. The difference between me and you is that I care about being right for my career. But it's my rooting interest. That's all. I don't have a rooting interest. So I'm not going to. There's no way I'm going to be right on every pick. I don't live like that. I think I'm going to get everything right. If that was the case, you would have quit the show during football season.
1: You had a good football season. You had a good one. Thank God for
2: that's
1: basketball.
2: All I'm saying. Sure, check out our YouTube channel. All you got to do is check out Fox Sports Odd Couple, FSR, I should say, on YouTube. Hit the subscribe button, and then after that, you can tap the thumbs up icon. Comment away. Again, just search Odd Couple FSR and subscribe. All right, let's welcome in the Odd Couple crew. We wouldn't be able to do this fine radio program without them. Rob G is our producer.
3: Bud Mexican is.
2: Alex is our engineer.
4: Alex.
2: One more time, Alex. Go ahead.
4: Alex.
2: Steve DeSager is at the anchor desk.
5: Hey, Steve.
2: He'll keep us updated throughout the program. And, of course, Elijah for the next few days. So, Sagar, welcome in. Appreciate it. And, Rob G., let's get going. Let's get straight to the NBA playoffs. We saw Wemby going wild. Wemby gets a reprieve from Adam Silver in the WWE NBA.
6: That's right. Shout out to Victor Wembanyama, the official tall guy of the Odd Couple. We've claimed him as our own. We picked him over Chet Holmgren.
2: We've been doing it for a long time.
6: We have. And in case you live under a rock, yesterday in a pivotal game four, Victor Wembanyama got ejected. Early in the game, he got really frustrated. They were grabbing him, clawing him, hitting him upside his hands and his shoulders. And he lashed out in a big way, threw an elbow that caught Naz Reid right on the neck and chin area, took him out, got a flagrant two, ejected from the game immediately. And so the question was, well, given that it was a flagrant two, given that it was an elbow above the shoulders, which is usually how they classify these things, will he end up being suspended for the upcoming game five? And Adam Silver and the powers that be up in the NBA said, no, hell no. Not only is he not going to get suspended, he's not even going to get the requisite $2,000 fine that comes with the flagrant two. Victor Wembanyama, good to go for game five.
2: No shocker. No shocker whatsoever, Kelvin. This is how they operate in the WWE NBA. What works for us? What doesn't work for us? We'll figure it out. Yep. Oh, no, Wemby. He's a nice kid. We can't do that to San Antonio. We don't want to just flip the series, which it would do. Obviously, he didn't play. They barely won. And the idea is that without Wemby, they're probably going to lose the series, and it's not really what it seems the NBA wants. That was a foul that we've seen before. And Rob G laid it out. The other guys have been suspended for that. It's just I don't know what possible reasoning they could have other than Wemby's a meal ticket. Wemby's the future. They want to see Wemby do as much as they can, you know, like, and be involved. It would be great. This is what they're looking for. They see the landscape of the NBA. They see all the old guys, all the senior coffees and sweet rolls and guys are eating, Steph and LeBron, and they see all these guys, Kevin Durant. They can't stay healthy. They can't make the playoffs. For numbers and all, and name recognition and star power, we need a new cast. And Wemby is a leading character in the cast. I know he's not American. I know he's from France, right? Is it France?
1: Uh-huh. French, yep.
2: But it doesn't matter. Yeah, it doesn't matter. He's a likable. A lot of the kids, young kids, they love him, right? Soft-spoken. He's very friendly. I see so many videos of the team bus outside their hotel. Kelvin, you've seen it. All the other players ignore the fans and walk straight to the bus. Wemby walks to the line, the gated-off area, walks straight there and signs as many autographs before he gets on the bus. That's my guy. That's the guy I want to be out front for the NBA. So, was it right? No. Same rules for everybody, but do I understand or see how this thing played out? It's not shocking whatsoever.
1: No, listen, you're right. And what?

If you're Minnesota. This to me, again, is where reputation does come in handy. He doesn't have a history of being a bad guy. Doesn't have a history of doing stuff where they're like, hey, man, you're on your last straw. If this is Ja Morant, all the little stuff he keeps getting in trouble for, you're like, all right, you got to get, you know, we're putting you down. If this is Dylan Brooks with a history, or Pat Beverly when he was playing with a history, obviously a Draymond Green.

0: The third. You might get this type of reaction. So he's going to have to go back to that inner Zen, that find his inner chi, because teams to me are going to look at it and go, And obviously the Knicks or the Pistons or Cavs, whoever come out the East as well, if let's say he went to the finals. This is how he'll react. So he's got to kind of tame that down a little bit, because if you're the best, if you're the best.
1: Too, because they shouldn't. You shouldn't do it like that. It shouldn't be during the regular season. You know what I mean. You can't touch anybody, and then in the postseason, you could hit people. I just don't understand it. I
0: hear you, but we call it. We literally have a name for it. It's called playoff basketball. You know what I mean? Like, I think that fans want to see it.
1: I just disagree with like it's ridiculous. I think it should be consistent. Like you shouldn't be able to elbow somebody in the throat and be like, oh, okay, that's just playoff. If that was during the season, they threw him out of the game immediately. Do you know what I'm saying? It wasn't like, oh, well, this is Wimby. What did he get thrown out the game for?
0: I'm shocked.
1: Well, but that tells you. Should Wimby have been suspended for upcoming game number 5? Or is this the WWE NBA? We'll continue that conversation next with you. I don't watch it, but I know what it's about. Rob Parker, Kelvin Washington, where we deliver insight, not noise, right here on Fox Sports Radio. Stick and stay.
2: Especially if you've been feeling a little lacking in your manlyhood in the U.S. of A.
1: Hey, let me ask you something.
3: What's that?
1: Once you hit 40, you know, you're way on your way. I'm just saying, that's right.
3: I'm putting my business out there.
1: Did your energy just drop?
3: That's facts. It did. And it's not like I'm doing anything different. You still work out, still trying to eat healthy, you know, doing all the right things.
1: Exactly. But taking a look at you, the weight sticks around a little bit more, doesn't it?
3: Yeah. That wasn't in the script.
1: Oh, I'm sorry.
3: No, we ad-libbing this. And that's the frustrating part, though. It is sticking around. And I feel like it shouldn't be, Rob.
1: Right. But that's not a discipline problem. I'm here to tell you.
3: No, it's not. It's biology.
1: Your body changes.
3: But that doesn't mean you have to accept it, though.
1: That's why we started looking into M-Drive. You know, I'm trying to lose a couple LBs, too.
3: Yeah, I'm trying to get right for the summer. It's built specifically for men
1: over
3: 40.
1: You mean NABJ or the summer?
3: That's the only thing that matters. NABJ in August, 1,000%.
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0: 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Should Wimby have been suspended? Should he not have? Was it being kicked out just enough? 877-99 on Fox. What do we got?
1: Moses in Nashville. You're on the Odd Couple Sports Radio.
2: Yeah. Disagree. He should not have been suspended. You know, when there are exceptions to every rule, and like, he's not known for this type of behavior. This is really the first thing he's done in 3 years since he's been in the league.
1: Why'd he get kicked out then? Why'd he get kicked out?
2: I'm okay with him getting suspended or getting kicked out of that game, but to add another suspension onto it is ridiculous to me. He's not a habitual
0: line stepper.
2: He doesn't do line stepper. He's not that person. He's not a Draymond Green. He's not a Ron. When it comes to behavior and how you're supposed to act when you're on the basketball court, he's been getting beat up the whole series, and he just got. He's frustrated. We all get frustrated. I mean, you always get frustrated, too. Somebody kept hitting on you and taking cheap shots at you and all of that. So that's why I am. That's my take on it. He shouldn't be. He shouldn't be
0: Moses.
2: A one-game suspension.
0: But we got to.
1: Moses, what size Wimby jersey do you have? I'm just curious. Okay. Just curious.
0: But, my

0: They got to catch him when he's sitting down on the bench. Appreciate it.
1: Exactly.
2: We've seen the NBA in the playoffs. Rules are rules. It's simple as that. Ron didn't even see Harden. He flailed his elbow. Harden goes down. He gets suspended. Wemby won suspension. Draymond Green, I repeat, Draymond Green cost his team an NBA championship in the NBA Finals, and they suspended him because rules are rules. If rules are rules, Wemby's got to sit. You know I'm a Wemby guy. This is Wemby's league. But he needs to be suspended because the rules are the rules. You got many guys and beat up.
0: Oh, yeah. Big facts on that.
2: He lost his cool. It happens. But you got to sit. I remember back in the day, Kareem Abdul-Jabbar

0: It's the. That's why.
1: Right.
0: Yeah. If he was just a natural, I made a spin move, it happens. If the fact that he swung hard out of frustration, that I was telling people, I wouldn't be shocked if they really wanted to lay down the law and suspend him, but we know it's the Golden Goose, and you want a matchup of them versus the Thunder in the Western Conference Finals.
1: All right, let's slip in one more. Gunner in Minnesota, you're on the Odd Couple Fox Sports Radio. What's up, Gunner? Doing great.
2: I got one thing to say. That is one thing.
0: No, you're right.
1: Right. Well, it's the first time. Well, if somebody else does it, like they had the 65-game rule, and then they said, oh, no, wait a minute, Kane and Luka, forget it. You don't have to play 65. So next year somebody's going to come along with 64 or 3 and be like, yo, my mom was sick or I had to do – you know what I mean? What are you doing? What are you making rules for?
0: It's a great point. And, again, I think he's fortunate that they want him in this next round for sure, and they don't want to make sure – I'm not saying – to make sure, but they don't want to suspend him and give the Spurs a disadvantage. All right.
1: Something if you're Ant Edwards, right? You're like, oh, wait a minute. Is this on? Hello? Right? Maybe I'm not the darling. Maybe Sprite wants me, but the NBA doesn't want me. How's that?
0: Hey, Steve.
3: Hello. Let's start with the NFL as the Dallas Cowboys will play the first Sunday night game in September at the Giants and new coach John Harbaugh. Dallas 9-1 against the Giants the last 5 years. Dallas's Thanksgiving home game will be against the Eagles on Fox TV in November. The NFL will release its full schedule on Thursday night. The Steelers gave kicker Chris Boswell a 4-year extension worth $28 million. The Chargers signed tight end David Njoku, ex of Cleveland. The Vikings will induct Adrian Peterson into their Ring of Honor. Former quarterback Craig Morton passed away at the age of 83 over the weekend. He was a first-round draft choice of Dallas in 1965. Number one, Yannick Sinner of Italy won his third-round match at the Italian Open, his 25th straight victory. Coco Gauff won her fourth-rounder, as did American Jessica Pegula. NASCAR's on FS1 again this Sunday, the All-Star race at Dover. In Major League Baseball, Rangers pitcher Nathan Eovaldi was scratched from his start tonight against Arizona due to left-side tightness. That game begins in about a half an hour in Texas. As for games underway, the Guardians lead 7-0 over the Angels in the bottom of the fourth. Cleveland manager Stephen Vogt is missing his second straight game due to illness. The Yankees lead 2-0 at the Orioles in the fourth. Two-run homer from Ben Rice is 13th. O's catcher Samuel Basayo was scratched with a sore knee. The Rays are alone in first in the AL East, game over the Yankees, and the Rays are winning 3-0 at Toronto in the top of the second inning right now. In the NHL playoffs, in a half an hour, Colorado at Minnesota, and two NBA playoff games tonight. In a half an hour, it's Detroit at Cleveland. Detroit leads the series 2-1. Cavs are undefeated at home this postseason, 5-0. And then Oklahoma City, leading 3-0, has the late game in L.A. against the Lakers at about 10:40 p.m. Eastern time. Back to you.
0: All right, appreciate it, Steve. 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On the way, play of the day, Shekel City as well. Getting you ready for Game 4 Eastern Conference semifinals. You got the Pistons, Cavs hosting the Pistons. We'll get to that in a minute. But right now, Rob G., Pacers general manager, got some people upset.
4: Yes, he did. Big news for the NBA draft lottery yesterday. Number one, of course, the Washington Wizards, their tanking paid off. They get the number one pick in the upcoming NBA draft. But the second biggest story involved the Indiana Pacers, who you recall ahead of the trade deadline, dealt the rights to their lottery pick, top four protected, and Ben Mathurin in a package for Ivica Zubac. Now, the problem with that was is that when the draft lottery balls came down on Sunday, The Indiana Pacers pick did not fall in the top four. Instead, it fell number five overall. So the final tally would be Ben Mathurin and the number five pick for Zubats, which caused their president of basketball operations to come out, Kevin Pritchard, and say on X after the lottery, quote, "I'm really sorry to all our fans. I own taking this risk. Surprised it came up fifth after this year. I thought we were due some luck, but please remember, this team deserves a starting center to compete with the best teams next year, and we have always been resilient."
1: Calvin, you there? He's frozen? Okay. Rob G., I'm not trying to apologize if I'm the Pacers or their general manager. And I get it, the draft, it's always, you know, adding something new. People love the idea of something new, flavor of the month. Oh, my God, you know, this and that. Zubac is a really good player. And they really, really need a big man. And Halliburton's coming back, and, you know, their team, they expect to be around and compete again. There's no, yes, they were bad this past year because of the injury to their top player, and they figured, you know, like they were supposed to be like Boston, right? A mulligan this year. So I get it. You never know what you're going to get. It would be different. And obviously it was protected 1 through 4. If it was one of those picks, then yeah, I would really be upset. But it was protected through 1 through 4. And in order to get a player of Zubac's numbers and ability, he's really good. The Lakers gave up on him. That was a bad trade, Rob G. You know that deep down. That was one of the worst moves by the Lakers to let him go because he's really good. And I was even surprised when the Clippers finally, you know, moved him, but it worked out for them now because obviously they have the fifth pick and now they could rechange the way they're thinking about going forward depending on who they're able to get. Am I way off base the idea that Zubac is going to be a great fit for them when they have their full team next season?
4: Well, you're not off base about Zubac's impact. He is a very good player. That was a Magic Johnson trade, by the way. That's exactly why I don't have Magic Johnson on the top five greatest players of NBA history, because he made dumb trades like that. And it all rolls into this one package there when it comes to the Magic Man.
1: But, so that's during the Tragic Johnson era.
4: Yeah,
1: is that what you're saying?
4: Tragic Johnson. He's had a couple of them. He had it early in his basketball playing career, and then he had it as an executive, and it all got rolled into one. But as far as Zubac, I could not disagree with you more. Now, he's a very good player. He's a borderline All-NBA center. He's a great defender. He's like a walking 18-9 type of guy. He's going to do very well in Indiana. The problem is, and it's less about him and more about the situation, is that in today's NBA, with that stupid second apron that they have installed where it behooves you to not have too many highly paid guys, the most valuable commodity you can have is a young player on a rookie contract. It's very similar to the NFL. If you have a young quarterback on a rookie contract, you can build out the rest of the roster. And the difference between...
1: Yeah, but the only problem with that is I hear that, but you're trying to win now. Like I get that in the long term. I think if you really ask most fans, if I told you and I'm the Pacers, I get to see a championship in my lifetime. Okay, they haven't won anything in the NBA. They get a chance to win a championship next year because of him.
4: Yeah, but Zubac doesn't
1: and
4: guarantee
1: you're
4: you.
1: Back. Well, like 3 or 4 years from now because you have less money. He might not have the rookie might have not have the same impact that you need now with Halliburton and the players that
4: no,
1: you have.
4: That's fine, talking about. What I'm saying is that you could have, you know, hypothetically, if you're Indiana, been able to get another, maybe not as good of a center as Ivica Zubac, but you could have got another guy. You know, Jared Allen from the Cavs, you know, one of the guys from the Blazers.
1: I don't know if he's available.
4: But there are guys you could have gotten without having to give up a top four protected first round pick. You could have got a lottery protected first round or top 20 or something like that.
1: He's really good.
4: No, he's very good. He's very good. But this is.
1: They didn't command a pick like that because he's a bum. Like those numbers are hard to come by.
4: This is supposed to be the best draft class, arguably, ever. And for you to give up your
1: I'll wait to see that.
4: But that's what they're saying. You can only go off what they're saying now. So you're giving up your chance at a bite of the apple for which was basically was a coin flip, because when they had the top four protected, they only had a 52% chance of keeping the pick. So you had to understand that once you made this deal, it was entirely likely, if possible, if not likely, that you weren't going to get this pick. And so for them to give that up and suffer through the kind of season that they suffered through with no payoff at the end, you got to feel sick if you're a Pacers fan.
1: Yeah, I wouldn't be sick. I'd wait to see what I got coming back and whatnot. But you know what I mean? Like I get it. Like, it's always, oh yeah, we want the new shiny toy. Yeah, let's go get that player. Yeah, he's going to be great. I saw that in Golden State. How many young players came their way, Rob G, where you were like, oh my God, it's unbelievable. They got this great team and now they're adding, all these players, all these great young players.
4: Well, how'd that work out? With all due respect to those guys, none of them are considered to be in the class of these guys.
1: No, but I'm just saying. But then people think that who was the one who wound up going to Detroit? Wiseman. Remember that? Oh my God!
4: Out. Yep. Kuminga. But
1: Wiseman was a top player, right? He was a player. People thought, how in the world could the Warriors get Wiseman? Did it work out? No. I don't know. Is he in the league anymore? I don't think he's in the league.
4: I know he got hurt last season. He may or may not still be in the league. I'm not sure.
1: But so I get it.
4: It's just a situation where you. Vita Zubac, again, it is not to disparage Vita. He's a very, very good NBA player. He's a borderline, you know, great player in terms of being an NBA center. But the risk reward for that kind of a trade is just not smart if you are Indiana, because you're never going to get the free agents to come in the way you want them to. Your best bet is to have these young guys that you can build out and then have it moving forward.
1: I just disagree with that. I think you went to the finals without the young guy. You just went to the finals. What part did they felt like they're missing was a big guy, right? Like, that's the part they thought, if we have that, to go with what we have. And that doesn't mean that they can't add anybody because of where they are and their stature and the idea of getting Halliburton back. I hear you about the young guys, but this team is right there. Sometimes you need to make that move. I remember when the Pistons got Rasheed Wallace. They had a nice squad going, everything. They were like, we just need one more big. Do you know what I mean, Rob G? We need one big.
4: Yeah, and they got Rasheed Wallace. They weren't giving up a top five pick to get it, though.
1: No. They already had Darko. They had Darko, and they still wanted Rasheed Wallace, a more experienced guy. They had the young guy. He wasn't ready. He wasn't ready for them to win now. That's the difference.
4: Well, they better hope that Tyrese Halliburton's Achilles is good to go and that shingles fade away. Otherwise, this whole thing is for naught. We'll have to wait and see about all that.
1: All right. 877. No. Wait. It is the Odd Couple. We're going to do a little Shekel City. We'll do that and catch up more. It is the Odd Couple. Hopefully, we'll have Kelvin back in the saddle. It is the Odd Couple on a Magic City Monday. Rob Parker, Kelvin Washington, right here on Fox Sports Radio. Stick and stay
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2: Hey folks, Bobby Pruitt here, former Marshall University football coach. 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

0: me calling knees daddy. 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
1: about it. It is the Odd Couple. Bob Parker, Kelvin Washington. And it is now time for the Tire Rack Player Today.
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0: 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All right, we're still having trouble with Kelman, Rob G. It is time for Shekel City.
1: Welcome to Shekel City, the home base for Rob Parker's daily picks against the spread.
0: All right. M110.

0: a lot. What is that all about? Yeah, all right, here we go. Tonight, OKC minus 12.5. I got the Cavaliers undefeated at home. They win again. Minus 3.5, hosting the Detroit Pistons. That series will be tied up 2-2. And the Yankees got swept in Milwaukee. Let's take the Yankees minus 1.5. They are in Baltimore taking on the Orioles. So again, Yankees minus 1.5, Cavaliers minus 3.5, and OKC minus 12.5. And remember, Rob G, I'm not telling you who to bet on.
1: Who's that, Aaron Judge?
0: I'm telling you who I'm betting on. Man. Rob G, let's talk about the let's go Lakers first and then quickly about the Pistons and Cavs. Do you expect this to be a sweep? Can the Lakers muster anything? I mean, they're double-digit underdogs every game, like no respect from Las Vegas at all.
2: No, it's going to be a sweep, and it's disappointing because it's going to be close for like a half, like all the last two games were. In fact, the Lakers have had leads the lead of the last two games. And if you look at the net rating, I know that's not an exact science, but the net rating for the series is Lakers minus 19.7, which means they're losing each game by an average of about 19.7 points per game. The thing is in the second half alone, the net rating is Lakers minus 18. So they're only 1 point worse in the first half of these games. They just get their doors blown off in the second half. They don't have the horses, so it's going to be a sweep. Get the brooms out.
0: And how about... Just as a Laker fan, you see Austin Reeves, and you, what do you think of now? Like what, like we got our guy for the future, whatever. Or now there's a lot of doubt, or you're saying to yourself, I don't know. Like there's a big enough sample size for me to worry if you're a Laker fan.
2: Yeah, you have to be worried because Austin Reeves is a very good NBA. Like if he's a very good NBA player. He's going to be worth whatever the contract is that he gets. The problem is, if you are in the championship business, I don't think he can be your second best player. And that's not a knock on him because there's a lot of great players who can't be the second best option.
0: Right. I agree with that. I agree. Like he can win you a lot of games. He can play. It's not like he can't play or anything like that. But what are you trying to do? And if you're Luka, well, I mean, are you a little leery of that? Like that's what I'm going to war with, these two, Luka and him? Luka and LeBron couldn't get anything done.
2: Yeah. And you know what's interesting is, you know, when you're seeing it in this, you saw it against Houston, right? You saw it last year against Minnesota. You're seeing it now against Oklahoma City. Is as good as Austin Reeves is, he struggles against the long, athletic, aggressive defenders. And if he was in the Eastern Conference, not a big of a deal. But in the Western Conference, the two best teams, San Antonio and Oklahoma City, are littered with guys like that. Houston has guys like that. Minnesota has guys like that. So it's like you're asking him to overcome it every single round, and it's like, I don't know if he's just physically capable of handling that kind of, you know, aggressive opposition.
0: And, of course, the game earlier, that's about to start in less than 10 minutes now, the Pistons and the Cavs. Do the Cavs tie it? What do you think? Yes or no?
2: No way. James Harden had his good game, and it was game three.
0: No, he did not.
2: He's back. He's going to be back to slot Jim Harden. You don't believe that.
0: Hour number two coming up. And you're going to eat your words because you didn't think he had one game in him, Rob G. Now you're saying, oh, he had his one game. You didn't think he had one.
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18: The Dallas Cowboys will play the first Sunday night game this season in September at the Giants. Dallas's Thanksgiving home game will be against the Eagles on Fox TV. Buffalo will open its new stadium on a Thursday, week two against the Lions. The NFL will release its full schedule on Thursday night. Fox TV says it'll have in college football Oklahoma at Michigan week two. The Pittsburgh Steelers gave kicker Chris Boswell a four-year extension. The Chargers signed tight end in David Njoku, ex of Cleveland, and the Vikings will induct Adrian Peterson into their Ring of Honor. Two NBA playoff games tonight in the second round. Detroit at Cleveland starts up in about 10 minutes, and then Oklahoma City, up 3-0, plays at the Lakers. Coming up in the NHL, Colorado leading 2-1, plays at Minnesota. In baseball, Guardians 7-0 over the Angels, bottom of the fifth. Yankees in the sixth lead 2-0 at Baltimore. I'm Steve DeSager.
10: One guy is happily divorced. One guy is happily married. One guy gets called daddy by his three beautiful daughters. Aww. One guy gets called daddy after a credit card approval. One guy won a state high school basketball championship. One guy only covered a state high school basketball championship. One guy's been inducted into three halls of fame. One guy has only mocked a hall. Does this seem weird to anybody else?
11: Hey, I heard that.
10: Can this sports writer and this sports fan share a radio show without driving each other crazy? 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
0: Our all you got to do is tap the thumbs up icon and comment away. Let us know if you agree with me or Kelvin or Rob G or whoever happens to be on the mic. Alex, do all that. Again, check out our YouTube channel. Just search Odd Couple FSR right here on YouTube and subscribe. All right, coming up, Ian O'Connor. Many, many years, of course, the athletic columnist, New York Times best-selling author, will join, we'll talk with Ian coming up in about 28 minutes. We'll do that. So a lot to get to. But Rob G, let's start with Giannis and the Bucks. We kind of got some news.
2: Yeah, we got some news, and this is the story that just keeps on giving, and it's one that is hopefully now nearing its end, because ESPN Shams Charania reported earlier on Monday that the Milwaukee Bucks are officially open for business on trade calls for two-time MVP Giannis Antetokounmpo. They hope to get a deal done before or the night of the NBA draft. Now the draft lottery is set, they feel like they have a better idea of what offers might become available. And before that, on Saturday, the Athletic's Sam Amick reported that if and when this comes to pass, where either Giannis demands the trade officially or the Bucks officially decide they're fielding offers, Giannis is reportedly going to have a heavy input on where he ends up. And he's already told sources that he'd like to, number one, stay in the Eastern Conference, and number two, play for a team that has a chance to win an NBA championship.
0: I got news for Giannis.